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Broken femur and tibia, right leg. 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

0: So he was like messaging me all night and then he just ghosted me.
1: No way.
0: Yeah. 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

0: So he was like messaging me all night and then he just ghosted me.
1: No way.
0: Yeah. He was like, you're so hot, I want to come over.
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0: And I was like, cool. 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
1: And then?
0: Nothing.
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0: Nothing.
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1: Dry today with spells of sunshine, hazy at times, highest temperatures 17 to 24 degrees, coolest in the north and the west of the province, in light, occasionally moderate northerly breezes. For tonight, dry with clear spells early tonight, cloud will then build from the north with a few spots of drizzle possible along some of, with some mist and fog patches. Lowest temperatures of 8 to 13 degrees in mostly light northerly breezes. Now the pollen count is high for today and the solar index is high for today as well. And the outlook for tomorrow, well, rather cloudy tomorrow morning with a few spots of drizzle possible, though the day, through the day, sunny spells will develop and the best of which will be in the east of the province. Highest temperatures 16 to 21 degrees, coolest again in the north and west of the province with light, occasionally moderate northerly breezes. That is your weather for Connacht. The outlook then nationally, well, the high pressure dominant, dry and warm for most, but more in the way of cloud than of late, especially in the northwest where it will be cooler. And that's the weather provided to us by Metair, and on their website met.ie you can also obtain a 7-day local and national forecast and also a more detailed forecast if needed.
2: The weather forecast
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Falcha é Shori go Radio Midwest, Krila Aspela Haunish Gundawe O, on Neo Jaglaw, Jemiul Fihe Fihe She. Good morning, listeners. 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You're very welcome to the Sunday Morning Melodies programme from now until 9 o'clock. And I'm your host, Eamon Kelly. Wherever I find you listening this morning, perhaps listening on the local airwaves or on the World Wide Web around Ireland, around the world, morning, noon or night, you are very welcome to the programme. I hope to bring some nice music to suit your Sunday Morning Melodies humour and hope. Wherever you are, I find you in good faith and good stead as well. If you want to get in touch with the programme, WhatsApp and text available to you on 087 900 41 41, and that's thanks to everybody's favourite Irish pub in New York City. It's Condy's Pub and Restaurant, and that is just off Times Square. As always, a nice piece of easy listening music to ease you into your Sunday morning, and this is a piece, a lovely piece of music from Blair Douglas, Scottish Scotsman, and a lovely piece called Kate Martin's Waltz.

0: Well, I came across that artist fairly recently, Blair Douglas. Beautiful, beautiful music. He has some beautiful melodies, just like that one, which is called Kate Martin's Waltz. 087-900-4141, and that is brought to you by the famous pub just off Fifth Avenue, New York. The one and only Kevin's Bar, for lively conversation, sports coverage, and great food. And there's people on the line straight away. Good morning, Eamon. Jimmy Hudson here on the beautiful Ballyleague on Roscommon on the banks of the mighty Shannon. That's never out through a word. And what a beautiful morning it is. How about, oh, what a beautiful morning. Oh, what a beautiful day. All right, I'll have a look for it. No problem at all. Good on you. Good on you. Hi, Eamon. Mary here in Hallamone. Could you have a play by Duna Ray by Larry Cunningham? Okay, I know the song you're looking for. And if this, I know if it's not here on the jukebox by Larry Cunningham, I know John Kelly, the man from Knock, does a lovely job on that Donna Ray as well, as far as I can remember. Didn't Dermot O'Brien do that as well, if I'm not mistaken, at some stage? Anyway, nice morning, Eamon. Would it be possible for you if you could play a track from Frank Moore's CD for me? Well, I will, of course. And also a song called Who Left the Door to Heaven Open? Now, that was asked for last Sunday morning. I didn't get around to it, but I promise you, it will happen this morning.
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We're getting all confused here this morning. I have too many tunes lined up. That's all that's wrong with this system this morning. Here's Krista Hennessy. Sunshine on My Baby.

0: The great Christy Hennessy there, and Sunshine's on My Baby. Well, good morning, Midwest. Would you please play Brown Eyes by Those Brown Eyes by Johnny McAvoy, by my brother Pascal, and thank you from Mary. Morning, Eamon. Bad news, we're getting the heat wave. It ends today. Well, sunshine still shines on my baby. Yeah, it's the heat wave is gone because it doesn't last. It has to last so many days to bring out as a heat wave. But I don't think the heat has gone away too far. It'll still be hot and muggy enough. It'll keep us happy. Once the sun shines at all, we're fairly happy, in fairness. Here's a memory from going back a good number of years now, to the early 90s indeed.
1: You remember me.
0: This is the sound of Eva Cassidy, the late Eva Cassidy.

beautiful song written by Sting, of course, Gordon Sumner of The Police, and that is called Fields of Gold. And there was a singer, American singer and musician, Eva Cassidy, died on November the 2nd, 1996, at the age of 33, after a battle with melanoma. So that's the story of Eva Cassidy. She had a lovely album out that time. I remember I had it on cassette. I don't know where it is now, but it was a lovely, lovely stuff indeed. Now, I was asked earlier on to make sure to play, well, I was asked to play this, and I said what I'm going to say is I'm going to make sure to play it this morning.

Matt Levy there, and Who Left the Door to Heaven Open. Right now, I'm going to play a song that I was asked to play. This is Howard Keel. And oh, what a beautiful morning.

0: Short and sweet. And that is Howard Keel there. And oh, what a beautiful morning. Let's go for a break. And when we come back after that, we have another piece, a lovely piece of music.
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Frank Moore there from a lovely CD, and it is called More Music from the Glen. That is called The Rose of the Glen. Mighty stuff indeed. Now, Lynette Griffin, local girl, not too far up the road, and a lovely song from her called 4 and 20 Hours.

Annette Griffin there, and 4 and 20 hours. Now, this is Johnny McAvoy and his Music As Requested. This one goes back quite a bit. The early days of Johnny McAvoy and Those Brown Eyes.

0: Johnny McAvoy and one called Those Brown Eyes. Now here's the safe driving tip for you.
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Oh, Mary, I hope you enjoyed that one. That version of Donary there, of course, by Larry Cunningham. This is Bridie Gallagher and the Hills of Glenswilly.

Yeah, The Hills of Glen Swilly, of course, and Bridie Gallagher to sing it. Now, let me see. Good morning, Eamon. Request for A Bench on the Bridge by the Town of Athlone. It's a well-written, sentimental song by Kevin Sheeran and sung by Tony Allen. Of course it is. Thank you for the easy listening selection, this regular listener, Rosemary. Good morning to you, Rosemary, and thank you indeed for getting in touch. Morning, Eamon. Josh Turner, The Longer the Waiting, the Sweeter the Kiss. I could be an adapt song for Mayo. Gee, thanks for my Lester. Yes, nicely noticed there. Morning, Eamon. Bad news all you regard in the heat web. And not too bad. The sun is just beginning to pour in the window here at me now today. So we're not too bad this morning. And hopefully things will stay reasonably all right. That's the best way we can put it. Okay, what have we lined up next for you? Lots and lots of songs being requested this morning, including this one. Theme music from Dr. Zhivago, that great, great movie. Here's the late, great Mick Cruff. No better man. Left us far too soon.

0: Robert, hadn't he a lovely voice? The late, great Mick Cuff there, and a beautiful selection of songs. Songs he sang were California Blue, which is often requested, Carmen, Detroit City, I Wonder Where You Are Tonight, I'll Go Somewhere Myself and Cry Myself to Sleep, Leroy Brown, Lonesome Me, My Way, Sea of Heartbreak, Solitaire, The Ring Your Mother Wore, and theme from Dr. Zhivago, which you've just heard. He was a great singer, there's no doubt about that. Here's a broadband tech tip for you.
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0: Now we're back with the music again. Hi, Eamon. Any chance you could play the singer and songwriter Peter Byrne, the tune Love Song from his album Collection? I think you'll love it. Pete here in Adrigool. Cheers. Well, I can, of course. I have given it a quick listen there, and that's nice. Peter Byrne.

Lovely song. Peter Byrne and Love Song. We're heading up towards the top of the hour to news and weather update. We'll also have a death and funeral notice at the top of the hour. That's what's coming your way. This is Anne Murray and a little good news today.

0: It's the great Ed Murray from Canada, a great singer, songwriter, and a little good news today. And we dedicate that to our own Teresa, who absolutely loves that song. Good luck to Newport Support Group for Mayo Hospice, celebrating 28 years on their Tin Cay Furnace today. More power to them, and we wish them all the very, very best indeed. All right, we'll go to the break, the news, and we'll be back after that.
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0: in the north, again in the northwest of the province. With light, occasionally moderate northerly breezes. 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And on their website, you can get a more detailed forecast on met.ie.
1: The weather forecast.
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3: Thank you, Eamon. Good morning. The death has occurred of Patrick Barrett Pat, Mount Jubilee, Bangareris, Ballina. Removal from his residence today to St. Colum Kills Church, Gisala, for funeral mass at 12:30 and burial afterwards in Gisala Cemetery. Kenneth Canning, Upper Carabog Estate and formerly of St. Patrick's Terrace, Westport, unexpectedly. Reposing at McGing's Funeral Home, Westport, on Tuesday evening from 5 o'clock until 7. Cremation service will be held in Shannon Crematorium at 12 noon on Wednesday. Tom Thomas Campbell, Lakeshore Drive and Spencer Street, Castlebar, formerly of Market Street, Swinford, suddenly at Mayo University Hospital in his 97th year. Reposing at Cody's Funeral Home, Castlebar, this evening from 5:30, removal at 7 to his residence. Removal from his residence tomorrow morning at 10:30 to the Church of the Holy Rosary, Castlebar, for Requiem Mass at 11:30, followed by burial in Castlebar New Cemetery. Peter Cartwright, St. Martin's Terrace, Castlebar, and formerly of Finglas, County Dublin, peacefully in Mayo Hospice, Castlebar. Reposing at the Cody Funeral Home, Castlebar, tomorrow evening from 5:30 until 7. Funeral will arrive to the Church of the Holy Rosary, Castlebar, on Tuesday morning at 10:45 for Requiem Mass at 11:30, followed by burial in Castlebar New Cemetery. How strictly private, please. John Junior Kavanagh, Art Cummer, Riverstown, County Sligo, and formerly of Finnod, Eastgay, peacefully at the Northwest Hospice. Reposing at the residence of his brother Matty in Eastgay today from 3 o'clock until 8. Funeral arriving to St. James's Church, Eastgay, tomorrow Monday for Requiem Mass at 12:30, followed by burial in Ballyrush Cemetery. House private on Monday morning, please. Sheena Chambers, Greenford, Middlesex, England. Requiem Mass takes place in Our Lady of the Visitation Church, Greenford, on Monday at 1 o'clock, followed by private committal at Breakspear's Crematorium, Ruislip. Removal of ashes to Achill and Newport will take place at a later date. Joe Connealy, Clunkeen, Castlereagh, County Roscommon, peacefully at his home. Reposing at McDonough's Funeral Home, Castlereagh, on Monday evening from 4 o'clock until 7. Removal from his home on Tuesday morning to St. Patrick's Church, Castlereagh, arriving for Mass of the Resurrection at 11, followed by private cremation at Mount Jerome Crematorium. House private, please. Father Frank Fahey, Ballantubber, Claremorris, and formerly of Lavely Row, Ballyhonus, peacefully. Reposing at Ballantubber Abbey today from 4 o'clock until 7. Funeral Mass on Monday at 12 in Ballantubber Abbey, followed by burial in the adjoining cemetery. Nigel Freeman, Thornton, Cleveslie, Lancashire, and formerly of Bridge House, Curran, Achill. Funeral service will take place at Clareton Crematorium, Stocks Lane, Poulton Le Fields, Lancashire, on Monday at 12:30. Interment of ashes in Polrani Cemetery will take place at a later date. Patrick Gibbons, Nidoddy, Carragar of Claremorris, Road Ball, peacefully at the Mayo Hospice. Reposing at the Ball Funeral Home this evening from 5 o'clock, removal at 7 to St. Crone's Church, Ball. Funeral Mass on Monday at 2, with burial afterwards in the adjoining cemetery. House private, please. Patrick J. Lavelle, Boston, and later Ballinasmala, Claremorris. Reposing at Keefe Funeral Home, Chestnut Street, Arlington, on Monday evening from 4 o'clock until 7. Funeral Mass on Tuesday in St. Agnes Church, Melford Street, Arlington, followed by burial in St. Paul's Cemetery, Broadway, Arlington. Mary Leonard, Niscalley, Birmingham, and formerly of the Domain, Loughlin, Castlereagh. Funeral arrangements later. Andrew McGrath, London, UK, and formerly of Clonahally, Lissacull, Castlereagh, County Roscommon, peacefully. Reposing at the Sharkey Funeral Home, Loughlin, today from 4 o'clock until 6. Removal from his residence on Monday morning at 11 to Christ the King Church, Lissacull, arriving for Mass of the Resurrection at 11:30, followed by burial in Lissacull Cemetery. How strictly private, please. Mary Moore and Nee Flaherty, Clunara, Castlereagh, County Roscommon, and formerly of Lee Carroll Ballyhonus, peacefully at the Roscommon Hospice. Reposing at her home in Clunara on Monday evening from 5 o'clock until 7. Funeral will arrive to St. Patrick's Church, Ballyhonus, on Tuesday morning for funeral mass at 11, with burial afterwards in the local cemetery. Cyril Munnelly, Tureen, Crossmolina. Remains reposing at Heine's Funeral Home, Crossmolina, this evening from 5:30. Removal at 7 to St. Tiernan's Church, Crossmolina. Requiem mass on Monday at 12, with burial afterwards in Crossmolina Cemetery. Margaret O'Malley, Nee Burke, Cornmarket, Ballinrobe, and formerly of Ellison Street, Castlebar, peacefully at her residence. Funeral will arrive to St. Mary's Church, Ballinrobe, on Monday morning at 11 o'clock for Requiem Mass at 11:30 and the funeral proceeding to the new cemetery, Ballinrobe. Mary O'Sullivan, Nee Flaherty, Harsden, London, and formerly of Knockbone, Clifton. Funeral Mass will be held on Tuesday morning in St. Mary Magdalene Church, Peter Avenue, Wilsdon, London at 11:30. Committal service afterwards in West London Crematorium, Harrow Road, Kensal Green, London at 1 o'clock. Wake at 2 o'clock in Tony's Bar, Wilsdon, London. Philomena Phil Silver Keegan, The Bronx, New York, and formerly of Tarman, Castlereagh, suddenly at her home. Arrival of ashes into St. Patrick's Church, Castlereagh, for Mass of the Resurrection tomorrow, Monday morning at 11 o'clock. Paul Spencer Ruski Ducastle, and formerly of Dane Bank, Denton, Manchester, suddenly but peacefully at his home. Reposing at McGowan's Crematorium and Funeral Home, Colony, on Monday from 1:30, with celebration of life taking place at 2:30. House private, please. And that concludes this morning's funeral notices. Midwest Radio extends sympathy to the family and friends of the deceased. May the souls of the departed rest in peace. All funeral arrangements are available to view on midwestradio.ie, where you can also leave a message of condolence.
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0: We'll take a little break and we come back after that. 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
1: 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New flowers will emerge to ensure continued colour for weeks and months. And don't forget, a good rule of thumb is when you cut back, you feed.
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0: Right, we're back with the music once again, and as I said, our two songs of inspiration, starting with Louise Morrissey and one called Love Can Build a Bridge.

Yeah, indeed. Ray Stevens there, the great Ray Stevens, and Everything Is Beautiful. And before that, we had music from Louise Morrissey and her song as well. Lovely stuff. And that is our Sunday morning songs of inspiration. I hope you enjoyed them. And now we want to say hello to some more people. Would you mind play a special request for Nathan Graham and En Route to Croke Park for his first All-Ireland hurling final? And would you be able to play Galway Are Back, please, and thanks so much, and up Galway. Well, we will play it, and of course we'll have to play a Limerick song as well, because of course we have a lot of Limerick people tuning into Midwest Radio again, and next week of course we're doing battle with ourselves with Kerry. Oh, holy Jerusalem. Skin and air flights, so they will. But anyway, we'll do those two songs now. I'll do this Galway song, and I'll do, I think this was written originally for the football, but we won't, but the small ball, this today, the small ball is your only man. So, for Nathan, enjoy your game and your first trip to the hurling final in Park and Crokey. The Conquerors, a better bunch of lads you couldn't find.

0: Written, produced and sung by Dennis Allen, and that is Limerick, You're a Lady. And it's one of those songs that you just can't help singing along with. It's just got that, gets into your blood and you have to sing the chorus. I know I always do, and it was a fine song. Of course, Dennis Allen started out his days in Sean O'Dowd's band in Ding-a-Ling, but he went on then to form his own, the Dennis Allen Band, and a gentleman and a great, great artist indeed is Dennis Allen. Well, there you are. And before that, of course, we had Galway Are Back with the Conquerors. And when I said that song was, I think, written for the football final a number of years ago. But fair play to them, the person that wrote it took cognizance of the fact that it could be either used for the hurling or the Gaelic football, and we wish them all the very best. In fact, we wish both teams all the best, and of course our nearest neighbours, a special hello to them in the Cundana Galliva, and of course in between them we have Anclore, between Galway, with our sandwich in there between the two of them, and it could very well have been a clear hurling final as well, but it wasn't to be. Now, talking about things football, because Mayo GAA in conjunction with here at Midwest Radio present Up for the Match Supporters Experience, and that's rolling on to us very, very shortly. That's all happening in the TF Royal at the Theatre Royal in Castlebar on Thursday, July the 23rd. The ball is thrown in at 9 o'clock and it continues to 11, so it's a 2-hour game. Now on the night, a series of live panel discussions will occur, and Mayo songs including Jerry Guthrie and Joanne Gallagher and more to be announced, which Eunice Morden has been announced as well, and there could be more indeed between now and Thursday. There'll be 10 free tickets to be won on the night, plus signed jersey as well. Now, tickets for the event are costing at €25. So you can book now on midwestradio.ie/upforthematch, all proceeds to Mayo GAA. And this broadcast, podcast is sponsored by McGrath Waste Management in Castlebar. So there you are. It'll be a very, very exciting night indeed, and lots of fun and games there. So let's take the break. Actually, we'll do this first now before we go to break, and then we have more music for you. Oh,
1: the green and red of Mayo. The countdown to SAM 2026 continues, and throughout the county of Mayo and beyond, the excitement is reaching fever pitch. To celebrate Mayo's journey to Croke Park, Paul and Jerry will take to the road for two very special outside broadcasts. On Tuesday, July 21st, we'll broadcast from outside the loft in the heart of the North Mayo capital, Ballina, and on Wednesday, July 22nd, from the county town, Castlebar, across from Mick Burns Pub. Join us for songs, music, crack, match build-up, and plenty of shenanigans each day between 11 and 1. That's the Mid-Morning Show on the move, Tuesday, the Loft, Pier Street, Ballina, and Wednesday, Main Street, Castlebar. Mayo Aboo.
0: And you can be well guaranteed any time them two boys are out on the road, there'll be plenty of shenanigans.
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0: Yes, indeed. It's just coming up on 23 minutes away from 9. 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
0: Now, just before we go to our next piece of music, let's catch up on a few that communications come in. Just good luck to Newport Support Group of Mayo's Hospice on celebrating 28 years of their 10K furnace walk today. And PJ has said a 10K furnace walk would be pretty hot. I know what you're getting at, PJ. Indeed, indeed. A little bit of humour doesn't go any... It goes a nice little distance as well. But anybody that knows furnace, I don't know if anybody or all our listeners were at some stage in furnace. It's a beautiful part of the country. There's no doubt about it. It's absolutely lovely. I used to travel down there one time when I was a courier. I used to go into the fish experiment place, or not experiment place, but study. They are in Furness. They have an office there, and driving in there and driving out. There's uphill and down dale, as you might call it, but beautiful lakes in it, and it's absolutely a stunning place. Is Furness down below? It's between Newport and Mulranny, but nearer to Newport, if I may say so. But a lovely part of the country. Anyway, wish them all the very best indeed. And thanks for the joke as well. It put a smile on my face. You see, you're up early. You're back in my heart once again, and I'm delighted to hear that. Thank you very much. I'll try and get it in for you if I possibly can between now and when I go. It's one standing ticket for Luke Combs tonight. If you're desperate, the 19th in Slane Castle, transfer via Ticketmaster. So if you need to go and you haven't got a ticket, well, there's a chance. There's a chance. Will you please play Billy Vaughan, my favourite big band song? Thanks. Well, I will, because it's in the system. I had it already lined up for you. And I saw that a little bit earlier. And I hope that Nathan Graham enjoyed the tune we played from Galway Arbach. Well, best of luck, anyway. Best of luck to Maria Gleason and Claire Finnerty, travelling to Dublin today for the All-Ireland up Galway from Geraldine, and enjoy them, is the message. Can you give a big shout out to my mum and dad for being the best? They make everything better and helping me to do better at my schoolwork, from Danny and Tim, the loving dog. Good on you. An intelligent dog as well. You can't go wrong. How can you go wrong? Now, I promised I'd play... Yeah, I will. I'll go with this piece of music first, because I like it myself. That's as good a reason as any for playing it. Billy Vaughan, Big Band, and the Tennessee Waltz. Good morning.

A bit of On Big Band and a lovely piece of music, and one I like to play as well. So thank you for asking for it. It's called The Tennessee Waltz. It sounds great. Hello to Dila. How are you doing? And to all in your area, and especially to Noel and John as well. I'll see you later. And thank you indeed. I'm glad you're enjoying the tunes. Yeah, the first tune I played this morning, I only discovered that artist a short time ago, but Blair Douglas is his name, and he writes some beautiful stuff. There's no doubt about it. The Town of Athlone. And this is Tony Allen.

There's no doubt about them. Sheerans are a talented family. There's no doubt about that particular song. And it's called The Town of Athlone. And no better man to sing it than the mighty Tony Allen as well. Great stuff. Now it's time to lively up things. I think we will. Yes, we will. We'll lively up things. Here is James Lass from an album recorded in Ireland, along with Ciolta's Ciolta Éire. And back in the day, it's over 40 years old, this album is. It's hard to believe it. And of course, James Last is long gone past making music in the sky, no doubt. Here is a set of jigs, and it's simply called The Jigger. Don't know if you're in form on a Sunday morning for jigging around the place, but maybe you are. You do a bit of practice. Enjoy this anyway, because I will.

0: That's the jigger. That's the jigger from James Last and the Orchestra from so many years ago, and it still sounds as fresh as a daisy. Good morning, Midwest. Will you please wish Caroline Nolan of Kilmina a very happy birthday today from our old pals? Thank you, is the message. Well, thank you, and a happy birthday to you. And also a happy special birthday and great wishes and much love to a lovely lady, Delia Queenan of Castlebar. And love you from your many friends. Well, that's a nice one that comes in there. And Kathleen and Belle has been in touch with us and joined the program this morning, enjoying the music. Thank you very much. And will you spin Barney McShane for me tomorrow evening? Thanks, I will, of course. Why wouldn't I? And if I forget it, just text me again, and that'll be grand. Thanks, Eamon. You made my day. That's the song of the Billy Vaughan Big Band and the Tennessee Waltz. Indeed. Indeed. Lovely. Good morning. Enjoying the Sunday morning melodies and the sleep in as well while listening to you and the show. My regards to my family and friends in the west of Ireland, and kindly mention Joe Murphy in Ballinlaw. Thank you from John Carroll. Thank you, John. Wishing Ona Donoghue from Belmullet a very happy birthday today. Have a great day is the message. Best wishes from the O'Reillys in Clare Morris. And say good morning to Johnny. Good morning, Johnny. How are you doing? And hello to Pat and Jimmy. Pat in Ahamore and Jimmy is in Tory, and I hope you enjoy James Last and the Jigger. Eamon, would you be able to play the country medley from Rolly Daniels from Mary in Foxford? I won't have time this morning. I know, looking up at the clock, there's a few I didn't get to this morning. I apologise. I'll get to them tomorrow evening for you on the Nice and Easy programme. And Brendan Boyer, Father Murphy's, I'll try and play that for you now. I've it loaded up. Please play Norian Bond by Rolly Daniels or Jimmy Buckley. Again, I'll play that tomorrow night. If they're too long to get them in this morning, if you know what I mean. Good morning, Eamon. My request is for on the bridge, a bridge and the bench in the town of Athlone. Yes, we've done that. We're away with it. Away with the mixer, as they say. Brendan Boyer.
1: A song from our neighbouring county, Wexford.
0: The late Brendan Boyer, sadly.
1: The old story of Father Murphy getting his parishioners to rise against the British in a little village called Boulevogue. Way back in the rebellion of 1798.

0: powerful delivery of a great song and a great ballad. I remember singing that one time in Clamorris in the town hall for some sort of a competition for the school. I was in national school at the time. I didn't win, by the way. I didn't win. I didn't expect to win, and I didn't win, so it's all right. Anyway, that's where we got to leave it on the programme this morning. I didn't get in all the songs. My apologies on that. I just couldn't. I didn't get enough time to get in all the songs, and I said two of them are pretty long there, but one way or another. Stand by for the programmes coming your way on Midwest Radio today. Plenty of them, and of course, coming up after 9 o'clock, we have Tommy Martin in conversation with one of the Welcome to My World series. So, something to look forward to. I'll leave you with this one. Hello to Anne and Joe Hosty in Lavallee Row, great listeners to Midwest Radio and great supporters of Midwest Radio over the years. Dedicate this one. Thanks to Teresa for working on the programme as well. And we'll talk to you again tomorrow evening on Nice and Easy. Till then, take care of yourselves. Enjoy the Sunday. Enjoy and come on. Cliffa, come on. Creve Canis Nahayden. So good luck to them. And hopefully whoever gets the Liam McCarthy Cup will have earned it.
1: What a friend, what a pal.
0: This is Anne Breen and Pal of My Cradle Days.
1: Oh, I can see how you dreamed and you planned all for me.
0: Just before I go, by the way, it's just coming up on 2 minutes away from nine.
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5: A Sintra breakfast rolls like a hurley. 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

0: Morning, Tommy is in conversation with Father Vincent Sherlock, who has been a priest in the O'Conry Diocese for 39 years and has served in parishes across Mayo and Sligo during that time. This morning, Vincent chats to Tommy about life growing up in Gurcheen, his parish work and life in general.
1: Vincent, good morning.
2: Good morning, Tommy. How are you?
1: Thanks for inviting me here to the parochial house in Tobercurry for Welcome to My World. All I really know about Vincent Sherlock, apart from the fact that you're a great man for a sermon, yet you were born in Gurcheen, and that you are an avid musical fan, I don't know very much else. So let's enlighten not just me, but our listeners as well. You were born in Gurcheen.
2: Yeah, my gara was the village at home, Gurcheen Parish, and the youngest of three brothers, my father and mother. And the three of us grew up together, thanks be to God, and with a garage at home, which was, I suppose, part of our lives, a big part of my world. And it was a very hard-working house. With my parents are very hard-working people. My brothers went into that business as well. And, good, happy memories of it, thanks be to God. Nothing dramatic.
1: So your father was madly into cars, one assumes. Did you follow in that way of life, loving cars?
2: I love the cars. I wasn't very good under the bonnet of them now. Did little bits during the summer and odd time, but my brothers were more inclined towards the mechanical side of things, and they followed into my father's footsteps that way. I always liked cars, still do. It's a sort of a passion. I would be interested in cars, and grew up with Peugeot, where the cars were involved with back in the day, and etc. So I would have an interest in them right through the years. But generally speaking, yeah, I'd be fond of the car, I must say.
1: Did your mother have much input into the business?
2: Huge, to be honest. Yeah, she's a very hard-working woman. I often think it's, to me, it's incredible when I think back on it. I remember one day, herself and myself going to Dublin twice in the day and delivering a car to Glen on the Limerick-Kerry border that night. And she did all the driving. I did some of it. She drove all those journeys, and she loved the road. She loved the car. She loved being out. So she's a hard-working woman, but also a good mother. And we never went short for the grub or for the bit of love at home, thanks be to God.
1: Was education important to them for you and your siblings?
2: It was never overly emphasised. I think we went to school, went to Munnabrough National School, Antonathy's, all the three of us did that. None of us were excelled, I would say. We did our best and were happy enough. I would never have regarded myself as being overly academic, and I never felt pushed in that way. I think if you were happy in yourself, they were happy with that.
1: Did you enjoy Nathie's, Vincent?
2: I did, yeah. I was there from 76 to 81, so 50 years ago this year I went to Nathie's, yeah. I did. I got on well with my classmates, I must say. My older brother, Kieran, was still there. Gerard had left the year before I went. He did his leaving in 75. So I was a day boy in Nathie's. So I think being a day boy might be a different experience being a boarder. I wouldn't like to have been a boarder, I don't think. But no, I had no bad memories of Nathie's. I suppose at the time I was interested in priesthood, and it was mostly priests from the staff. There was about two lay people on the staff. So a lot of those men I'd have looked up to, thinking maybe someday that'll be my road as well. I would look back on Nathie's fondly. We had a class reunion about 3 years ago. We were supposed to have one, and COVID got in the way, but we had one to mark our whatever it was, 40 years, I think. And there was a good turnout for it, and I said Mass, and it was a real privilege to say Mass with my old classmates and to be there with them. So no, overall, thanks be to God, a good experience.
1: Yeah. So you were targeting the priesthood even when you were in Nathie's, going into, say, leaving cert year?
2: Yeah, to be truthful, people often ask me, when did you think of being a priest? And I can't think of a time I didn't. I'm not sure why that was. Because of the garage at home, I think, was part of it. We had a lot of customers who were priests. A lot of the priests in the O'Conry Diocese would have dealt with my father. And our house was an extension of the garage at home. It was literally an extension of the garage. So if somebody was in getting their car service, they finished up having the dinner, if it was dinner time, having the tea, if it was tea time, and that included priests. So I sort of grew up with priests, went in and out of our house, and they always seemed to bring a bit of happiness to our home, and I know my parents had good regard for them. So in that, I think in that sense, I grew up thinking, yeah, this is something I might do. And when I went to Nathie's, it was certainly an interest I had, so much so in Nathie's, like a lot of secondary schools, there were nicknames given to people, and my nickname was Father Sherlock, because I must have let it slip sometime. I was thinking of doing this. So right through

0: For my time, and I sort of amused in when I was ordained, people call me Vincent, thankfully. But for my years in the 80s, a lot of them would have called me Father Sherlock. And but that, I suppose, all that doesn't mean that I was holier than thou. I was like anyone else in my growing up years, and I had my ups and downs, my good days and bad. But right through it, I think my feeling was I'd go to the seminary, go to Maynooth, yeah.
1: So was it a case of after the Leaving Cert, having the summer break and then heading to Maynooth?
0: Yes, yeah. In my Leaving Cert year, I went to the bishop to ask about coming to join the diocese, Bishop Flynn, Lord of Mercy, at the time. And he happily enough accepted me and seemed happy to accept me. And we're getting a reference from the president of the college at the time, Father Jimmy Collaran. And so, yeah, it was that summer. I did my Leaving Cert in 81. And then during that summer, sort of prepared for coming to Maynooth. I remember going to my mother to Milani's and Sligo to buy a black suit and all those sorts of bits and pieces. My plan when I was leaving, barring something changing dramatically, was that I go to Maynooth. That didn't mean I'd be a priest. I mean, when I went to Maynooth, there were 75, I think, in my class, and roughly about half of us were ordained. So I could have been in the other half just as easily, and some of the ones who left were far better men than I, you know. So the fact I went to Maynooth didn't guarantee I was going to be a priest, but it was, I suppose, the hope and the belief, yeah.
1: Was there any discouragement at home for you to maybe take a year out and do something else before you made that drastic decision?
0: There wasn't, to be honest about it. Again, I think most people felt that that's what I was going to do. I think it's different now. I'm sort of, you hear people now talking about an 18-year-old, somebody doing the Leaving Cert this year, people wouldn't contemplate them going into a seminary, you know. And I often wonder about that, because we need young people in priesthood as well. You know, I went in at 18, I was at the end of 24, I was still relatively young. Whereas now people are delaying maybe the vocation, going in their 20s, 30s, 40s, 50s, some of them, which is all brilliant and thank God for it. But we're getting further and further away from the younger people, you know. So when I was 24, I still had little bit of a connection maybe with the teenagers and with the people in their early 20s and my contemporaries. So there wasn't any discouragement. Whereas I said now, I think people would discourage younger people. And I often wonder about that, because if somebody in Leaving Cert said they were going to do medicine or going to do anything else, there wouldn't be a second thought about it. They'll go for it, you know. But if they said they're going for priesthood, no, wait a while, give it a while. And that's the advice from church as well. Church seems to be encouraging people to stand back for a year or two to experience things and experience life a bit, maybe. But that was my scale anyways. And that's.
1: Do you remember the day of your ordination as being one of probably the happiest days of your life?
0: I remember it being a great day. Actually, I was talking about it recently here at Mass on Good Shepherd Sunday. I wrote a letter a few years ago to my 24-year-old self. It was just a thing that Lyra McKee, God rest her, after she was murdered, a letter emerged that she had written to her teenage self. And I remember thinking that was a nice thing to do. And I wrote one to myself, and I reflected on that, on driving to Gertching with my parents and one of my brothers. My other brother was gone with his wife to it. And I remember going over and feeling very happy. But I suppose also, as I said in the letter, waking up, realising I didn't go for my breviary or spend a holy hour in prayer in my gara before I got out of bed, and thinking, you know, maybe I should be holier today. But overall, it was a happy day. And my father, God rest him, used the very phrase you used. He spoke at the reception, and I remember getting up, and he cleared his throat, and he said, "Bill isn't a man for many words, but this is my happiest day ever." And he cleared his throat. And I never forgot the sound of that, you know. And I thought, I was glad to be able to make him happy and to make my parents happy and to be happy myself, you know. And there was a fierce goodwill around it. I mean, that time, somebody becoming a priest was seen as a good thing and something to be encouraged. And neighbours are very good, family are very good, the extended family, very, very supportive. So all in all, yeah, it was a good day, thank God.
1: Was your father a man of few words?
0: He wasn't, yeah. It's a very good question, Tommy. He was a humorous man and a very hard-working man and a very bright man. Remember when he died, somebody said at his wake, your father could weld snow, which I thought was a lovely phrase. And it summed him up in many ways, that there was nothing he couldn't turn his hand to. But he wouldn't have been one for public speaking. He wouldn't have been one for holding fort in a room or something like that, or propping up a bar. He wasn't a drinker. I haven't seen that in any disrespectful way, but that wasn't part of our life, I suppose. But he would have been able to express himself, and he'd be able to, like, you know, when he needed a bit of help and you weren't giving it to him. But that comment, I can, even on the stage, you know, I can hear him saying, I can hear him clearing his throat and saying, this is my happiest day ever. And that was a big statement for him, you know. And I think he's always proud of us. He was proud of the three of us and proud of, so he had tried to build up himself at home in the garage. He had a very good business going, thanks be to God, and worked fierce hard to do that, but wasn't a materialistic man. I often think, I'd say if you turn my father upside down, money wouldn't fall out of his pocket. You know, he was never a wealthy man. He was never, despite what people think about businesses and that kind of thing, he just worked so, so hard. He was, my mother would have said, he was the first Peugeot dealer outside Dublin. Peugeot had just come into the country, and he saw a little lad for somewhere, and he looked for the dealership and got it, and was very pleased to get it. But my mother told me in those early days, Peugeot were still, I suppose, a new commodity for a lot of people, and they'd have been little teething issues. And she said, my father could spend a night, the entire night, trying to fix somebody's car, and they come in to pick it up. And said, there's very little wrong with it, because he wouldn't want to get in a bad name. But he'd have worked the entire night to make sure that the car was back on the road, you know. And yeah, so that's...
1: They say a mother's love's a blessing. How close were you to your own mother?
0: Very, thank God. Yeah, my mother was a good woman. I often mention, and people have heard me mention it through the years, there's a priest at home in our parish, a man called Father John Casey. He died back in 1939. My mother died in 99. And 2009, my mother died in 2009, yeah. And this Father Casey was a priest in the parish when my mother's father died. I think she was only a young girl, maybe 14, 15. Her dad died, and she spoke about Father Casey coming into their house the first Christmas after her father died with toys for herself and her two brothers. This was a time when priests were seen to be the ones that you were walking the other side of the road from. She never forgot that, so much so that every prayer we ever said at home, every prayer, finished with an Our Father and three Hail Marys to Father Casey. So for 70 years, she kept his memory alive. I think that's where priesthood began to mean something to me as well. I suppose I hoped, and I put that in that letter as I talked about, that maybe my mother was thinking that day, I hope he'd be as good someday to his family as Father Casey was to us, you know. So to keep a man's memory alive for 70 years is, I think, an amazing thing, yeah? Yeah. Like, he died as she was 14, 15 years old, you know. And so I was very close to her. She'd have been very proud of me going to Maynooth. I know she was particularly proud. Not in a pushy way. I think if I didn't do it, the world wouldn't have stopped spinning for her. But she certainly was happy I did. And she was happy to see me become a priest. And she was happy to be that as a priest in a Conry diocese, because it meant I was still fairly local. And no, we maintained a very, very good bond and friendship and love throughout the years. I was with her the day she died. She died in a nursing home in Balladreen. I was called down to the nursing home, and when I got there, as I was driving down, I thought, well, this would have been my mother. And when I got there, the two of the staff were waiting at the door for me and said, sorry, it's your ma'am. And yeah.
1: Tough time. That I always strikes me, for a priest to have to give a homily at their own parents' funeral, it must be hugely, hugely difficult.
0: Yeah, I did it twice now, dad and ma'am, both of them, God rest them, and was pleased, because I knew they'd have been pleased that I did it. And both of them are well known. Both of them are, I think, well respected, thanks be to God. And I spoke as best I could, representing my brothers. We didn't do any eulogies or anything like that. It was left to me to say what had to be said. And I think I covered it. My mother was funny. I was staying at her funeral mass. I remember when I worked in Galway for a few years. Maybe we'll come to that. But my hair was getting light, so I shaved my head almost like a number one. And I started wearing contact lenses, and my mother didn't like the contact lenses because I always wore glasses. So I remember going down home on the Friday evening, coming in from Galway, having shaved this head to almost the bone. And I walked in and I says, what do you think, Mary? And she looked at me and says, oh, no, between the glasses and the hair, your face looks like an arse, she said. So that's the bond we had, you know. And I thought only a mother could say that to you. So.
1: And get away with it.
0: And yeah. Get away with it, yeah.
1: We'll talk about, after being ordained a priest and all of the various parishes you were in, Vincent, but let's take your first piece of music. What is it?
0: There's a song I like called Shaney Boy, Kevin Johnson. I remember asking you years ago for another Kevin Johnson song. You sent it to me, Rock and Roll, I gave you. All the best years of my life, you kindly found it for me. I like Shaney Boy because it's basically a song about a father loving his son from morning through to night and watching him through the course of the day. But I also think, and I've used it in retreats, and I've used it in sermons, that there's a spiritual side to us. It's like God the Father watching over us from the morning of our day to the night time of our death and being attentive to all that happens during the course of the day. So I hear Shaney Boy with two ears, the music of the Father in one ear and the music of God in the other.
1: Well, here it is, Kevin Johnson and Shaney Boy.

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1: That was Shaney Boy by Kevin Johnson, the first choice of our guest this morning on Welcome to My World, Father Vincent Sherlock, the parish priest of Tubbacurry and Clonacool. So we've got to the stage where you're now ordained and it's now parish life. You've been around, Vincent.
2: Yeah, I have. Thanks be to God. 15th of August, 87, I said the Vigil Mass in Kerrycastle on the 14th. That was my first parish, Kerrycastle in Rooski. I was there from 87 to 91, so it was really very much a learning time for me, and people were so, so welcoming. Again, worked with a wonderful priest, God rest him, Father Jerry Walsh. Many people remember him with fondness. Great, great man. So I had a great start and a lovely parish, lovely community. Come back to the cars for a minute. I remember I had a loan of a car from home. I had no car when I was ordained. And they had a Citroen AX. It was a demo. And along the side was written in big black letters, the new Citroen AX. And I went into a shop, Joe Richardson's was the shop in Kerrycastle, and I left the door open, and there's a man in the shop, and I said, "Oh, Father," he said, "how much did it cost to get that done?" And I says, "What done?" "To get the new curate written on the side of the car."
1: So that could only happen in Kerrycastle. So from Kerrycastle to where?
2: Kerrycastle to Colooney. I went to Colooney in 91. Worked again with another wonderful man, Tommy Johnston, who retired this year, for 4 years, 91 to 95, Kerrycastle, Colooney and Ballinacarrow. And again, met wonderful friends there and had a powerful time in it and really, really enjoyed the parish life in Colooney and Ballinacarrow. Thank God for it.
1: Did you have any say, Vincent, you know, say, for example, you were in Kerrycastle, then Colooney, Ballinacarrow. Was it all at the behest of the bishop? Was it a phone call to say, Vincent, thanks for Kerrycastle, but I want you in Colooney?
2: Funnily enough, you should ask that. The first change I had was Kerrycastle to Colooney, and I'd gone to America, to cousins of mine were at my ordination, and they said, come out sometime, and I went for a few weeks that summer of 91, and I came home on a Saturday, and changes had been announced while I was away, and I wasn't included in them, so I thought, well, that's it for another while. And I came home, my father and mother, God rest them, met me at Shannon, and we went straight to a funeral in Foxford, a brother of one of our priests, Father Michael Joyce, his brother was dead. And after the Mass, one of the priests said to me, the bishop is looking for you. Now, this is 1 o'clock on a Saturday. And I walked over to the bishop and I said, you're looking for a bishop? He said, oh, yes. He said, I thought you'd come back last week. And I said, no, I'm just on my way home now. I said, came straight from Shannon. I said, do you want me for something? Oh, yes. He said, you're to be in Colooney this evening. So that was a bit of a shock, I must confess. And as it turned out, I wasn't, because Father Walsh, God rest him, had gone on holidays on the strength of me being home. And I phoned Tommy Johnson. He said, look, I've been on my own for a few months, so another week doesn't make any difference. Yeah. But that was the quickest change I ever got. The next change was from Colooney to the Marriage Tribunal in Galway. And I had good notice of that, in that the bishop asked me, would I go there? There had been a request that I might join the staff in the tribunal. So that was going out of the diocese, and so I had a bit of notice around that one. And then I came back to Balladreen from there. So you're back to your question, it would be at the behest. Now, I think more and more bishops would consult with you now, and they'd ask you, are you happy to do this? Are you happy to do it? How would you feel about it? But generally speaking, not been holier than thou or you know, trying to be a hero, I would generally do anything I was asked in that regard and have done that, you know. So.
1: Talk to me about the marriage tribunal. A lot of people will say, what do priests know about marriage?
2: Yeah, the marriage tribunal, that's a fair question, I suppose, too. But I also think we do know a lot about marriage. You know, I think I live my life around married people. I live my life observing married people. I live my life through the kindness of married people. So I would have a strong sense of people who are living the best, the kind of marriage. Also, in the tribunal, it was the other side of it, Tommy. It was where people's marriages had broken down and they were looking for annulments of their marriages. So when we met them in Galway, their marriage had ended quite often, very sadly, tragically. Sometimes after many, many years, sometimes very quickly, within days, weeks of getting married. So the people I'd have met in Galway were trying to put the pieces together after a marriage, after a dream that fell flat for them. And so that was very much an eye-opener to me. And going back to what we know about marriage, I think I learned a lot about marriage in there, to be honest with you. I learned a lot about how people can suffer in it, how people can be isolated in it, how people can be lonely in it, how people can be mistreated in it. But also that then brings to the fore the goodness that can be in it when it's lived right and lived well, you know. So it was a very different time for me. It was an office job. I wasn't in a parish as such. I said mass in two churches in Galway, just as helping out. I had no involvement in parishes. So it was a very different experience. But one I look back on with great joy and great happiness, because it was certainly, I think, a building block in my life, you know.
1: So after the marriage tribunal, it was where?
2: Balladreen. And oddly enough, I came back to Balladreen. And Balladreen, as you know, is a strange parish, Andy Moran's country there. You have three counties in the one parish, which is, I think, unique. I would say almost unique, if not totally. You have Sligo, Mayo, Roscommon in the parish. And I was, it turned out, came to the Sligo part of Monastraden, which was as close to home as I could come. And I was a bit nervous about that, I won't lie. Because I was literally, you know, the old thing of the prophet in his hometown. I was literally within half a mile of the Monastraden boundary when I was living in, where I grew up. But I have to say, the people in Monastraden were so welcoming of me. And I was there for 9 years, involved in all the parish, Tierney Cartha and Brusna and the cathedral, of course. But Monastraden would have been my primary responsibility. Mm-hmm. And I have to say, wonderful time we were involved in. You helped, fair play to you. Anything you're ever asked to do, you're always good to us. We ran a festival there called Flock to the Lock, you might remember. Yes. It. And that was such a successful thing over a few years, you know, and it was the most wonderful young committee. I say one of the best committees I ever worked with was that people involved, because they were so young and so enthusiastic. And it was just a wonderful experience. But beyond that, to be dealing with your neighbours in them getting married and baptising their children and celebrating their funeral masses, there's something very special in it. And I really felt welcomed and loved there, thanks be to God. Yeah.
1: I would say, though, confession evenings were quiet.
2: Well, they were quiet most places, yeah, apart from Knock, yeah. Yeah, I would have had, people would have confided in me deeply and personally and spiritually, and I'd be glad of that. But no, you're right, Tommy, we're not worn out in the confessional, no.
1: So what happens after a Monastraden, Vincent?
2: Monastraden to Kilmavie and Orler and Glan and Kilkelly, four churches in that parish. Oddly enough, the year I was ordained, there was a curate shared for the first year between Carrickcastle and Kilmavie. So there was a little bit of homecoming. I think some people saw it that way. That was coming back again, albeit many, many years later, and as parish priest. And there was a curate there for the first 8 years. I was 12 years in it. Father John Maloney, who's now in Charlestown, he was curate in Kilkelly. So it was really no more than the Monastraden thing. He looked after Kilkelly and Glan. I looked after Kilmavie and Orler. And we switched around little bits, but primarily that's the way it was. And then when he was moved, he wasn't replaced. So for the last 4 years, I was on my own between the four churches. And I have to say, when I moved from it, I realised how much that was. There's a fair bit of going in it. But again, such thanks be to God, wonderful people. I was thinking about this today. I do a bit of retreat work with priests and with people, and I try to talk about looking for signs of encouragement, you know. And there was a man in Kilmavie, a man called John Moore, and he's dead for a number of years now, but John's a lovely man, a huge man and massive hands, and he'd come out after Mass on a Sunday and he'd shake hands with me. But every now and again, not every Sunday, he'd say to me, "You did it again," you know. And I always loved when he did that, because he didn't do it every week. If he did it every week, it would lose its meaning. But he did it every now and again, and what I felt he was saying to me was, something you said in there made a difference to me. And I got great comfort from that, and I tried to say to priests, there's John Morans in every parish, you know, for all the negativity, there are people there who have our back in all walks of life, not whatever you're doing in life today, there's a John Moran out there, and we should be listening for them, but sadly we're not all the time. So I found great support in Kilmavie and the parish there, I really did, and they were wonderful people, to be with. So I know I'm saying that about everyone, but that is the truth of it. I my energy would come from people. I'm not the best for names, unfortunately. I struggle with names, but I would feel at home with people, and I hope they know me enough to feel at home with me. And that's always the sense I had in been there. So I was 12 years. That's my longest place anywhere, 12 years there. And then Bishop Paul Dempsey was our bishop at the time. The priest here in Tubbercurry got sick. Father Martin Jennings, a wonderful man who wore himself to a thread, in fairness to him. Martin got sick and had to retire earlier than might have been planned, and was coming into there was no priest to take his place. And then the COVID arrived, COVID arrived, and the churches were sort of pulled back a bit and whatever. But there was no priest here, and I think Bishop Paul was, I won't say under pressure, but there was certainly an expectation that there'd be a priest sent here. And he sent for me, and he asked me, would I consider, that's going back to your earlier question about, are you at the behest of the bishop? To give him his due, he asked me, would I mind coming here? And he said, take a few days and think about it. And I said, no, I said, I don't need a few days, I'll go, you know. And that wasn't easy for me because I was very happy where I was. I don't say that again, looking for a pat on the back. But I remember saying to the people in Kimavi, you know, Bishop Paul gave me a choice to stay or go, you know. I said, but I don't believe he had a choice. You know, I didn't believe he had. He needed someone to come here. And I came here again by coincidence on the 14th of August, come back to the 87 where I started in Kerry Castle. I started here on the 14th of August, 21, and I've never looked back. The people in Tubbercurry and Glenacool have been exceptionally good to me, really have. I think the fact that there'd been nobody here, I think, for a few years, it meant a lovely thing to me. I remember writing about it in a little article one time. He came in to see me maybe a month or so after coming here. And he came in with money, to be honest with you. So the church had been closed and they hadn't been collections. And he came in, he left out an envelope with money in it. He said, that's what I owe you. But then he said, I passed by the house the other day. He said, I saw your car outside. He said, and it brought me back to when I was a child. So I remember passing the church here one day with my father on the tractor. He said, and my father blessed himself passing the church. And he looked in and he saw the priest's car. And he said to me, I was only a young fella. So I love to see the priest car at the house. It makes me feel safer. And I, when he said that to me, I realized that there hadn't been a car at this house for 2 years or more, you know. So I think that was a good thing for me and hopefully a good thing for the parish that spot was filled again. And that's where I am now, and thank God for it. Yeah.
1: I want to talk a little bit about your interest in music and singing. Were either of your parents musical?
2: No, there'd have been music in our house. We'd have the 8-track tapes and the cassettes and all that sort of stuff. But it wasn't in a musical house. There was no traditional music, even though people say when you're from Gertsheen, there must be great music in you. I never sang in Maynooth. I never sang, never played anything, never played any instrument. So sometime after I was ordained, I began to sing a little bit, maybe at a wedding or something like that. And I remember a man telling me, Paddy Murray got dressed to me. I sang somewhere relatively recently. He's dead a few years now. But Paddy played, he said, my God, he said, I remember playing for you in Kerry Castle and I changed keys 4 times. You know, I wasn't aware of that key change, you know. So I probably thought I was better than I was, you know. But I love to sing. I love songs with stories, and that's why I mentioned the Shaney Boy thing. I love a song with a story. And I do believe, say at weddings, for example, I would often use a song. I use Daisy a Day, which I think is such a wonderful message for a couple getting married, just to commit to doing something you're able to do every day. I just think songs particularly have such a wonderful story. People like Leonard Cohen, I think that the messages they have weaved into songs is just amazing. So I have had a love of that. I love religious music. I love hymns. But again, hymns that tell stories. The songs I couldn't begin to sing, I'll be honest about it. But the ones I do sing, I like and like to share them. You know.
1: Will you share with us now your second song?
2: Second song, it was a hard choice. I was thinking of Tommy Fleming's I Live in Ishree. I love the Irish and Free, and I love Tommy singing it. But again, there's so many songs that I love that tell stories. But there's one called The Bright Blue Rose. Jimmy McCarthy wrote it. And somebody told me, they asked Jimmy McCarthy one time, he was asked, what's the song about? Is it about the, you know, he said, no, it's up to you to figure out what it's about. But then I heard him interviewed on John Murray's radio show a number of years ago, and he sang it in studio live. And John Murray said to him, is it about the faith? And McCarthy answered, I never had a problem with my faith. Which I thought was a lovely thing to hear him saying. It's a strange song, the first verse and second. The first verse seems so removed from the second verse. But it's that idea of pondering and the forget me not among the snow, but particularly the bright blue rolls, 2,000 years and still it goes. Because somebody told me there's no such thing as a blue rose. The people who grow roses are trying to grow a blue rose, and it's impossible. If you see a blue rose, it's manipulated, it's coloured, it's dyed, but there's no such thing. So I think to me what the song is saying is that there's always stuff that's beyond our power, and we have to leave it in God's hands. So that's why I like the bright blue rose.
1: And here's Mary Black.

0: What a beautiful song there. That is Mary Black and Bright Blue Rose, the second choice of Father Vincent Sherlock, our guest this morning. 39 years in the priesthood. He's been telling us about his life, his family, his vocation and so on. Just a few questions before we wrap up this morning. And you know, it's a question I'm sure you're asked loads and loads of times. Have there been times when you've questioned your faith, questioned your vocation and thought to yourself, I need to try something else?
1: The quick answer is no to the last part of it. I've never thought about trying anything else. I don't know what else I could try. Remember, a friend of mine says we're too old to do anything else now. I don't know what else I could try. Have I questioned my vocation? I've questioned the effectiveness of it, I suppose. I've sometimes wondered how effective I am. I sometimes feel I could do more to reach out to people who aren't come to church. I think I would take great solace here in Tobacorry and Donegal. We've, thank God, good congregations. When I hear other stories, I think we're doing relatively well. But for that, I know there are people that aren't coming near us, you know, and I wonder what I'm doing about that. So I would question the effectiveness of it. Question my faith? Not particularly. I do believe God is there for us. I think I've experienced terrible sadness. Experienced sadness in the loss of my own parents. I've experienced sadness and things to do with my own life, I suppose. And I've witnessed tragedies in parishes that you question, and you can see where people would question. But overall, I believe God is in it. I believe God is there for us and he's watching out. And you get these little glimpses from time to time that just maybe reassure you you're on the right path. So quick answer is no. I don't regret what I've done. I don't regret where I am. I regret at times that maybe I could have done more, could have done better. I have no doubt I probably have hurt people through my life in ways I think with my hand on my heart, say I'd never intentionally set out to hurt anyone, but I have no doubt I have, and I would regret that clearly. But all in all things considered, there's nothing else I'd want to be doing with my life.
0: Okay. Where is the church going in your view? Vincent, you've already alluded to congregations not as vibrant as you'd like them to be, or certainly as they were back in the 60s and 70s and even 80s. You tend to say there that maybe it's partly your fault.
1: I think there has been a huge shift. I think people have made other choices that have taken them away from church. Choices around who they follow, this whole culture of superstars, and you know the advice is taken from anybody bar the people you might think you'd take it from, your parents or a priest. Like, in reality, very few people would turn to me looking for advice about life changing decisions now. And I sometimes would like that they might, not that they might have the answer, but at least it's saying that they feel you have a role or a part to play in their lives. I think there's still a connection there for some people. And I'm seeing a lot of talk in other countries particularly now, but also here as well, about a bit of a turnaround, you know, in terms of younger people coming back. The wedding last week, and the church was filled with young people. And I was amazed how many of them came up to me at the reception and made a point of coming up to me to tell me how much they'd enjoyed the Mass and picked up something I'd said at the Mass. And, you know, these are young people that were there with their friends and them out for the night and all. I heard you telling me to think about the summons to go to a wedding now. But they were there. But I thought they made the point of coming to me a fair number, more than I've experienced. The other thing I noticed is that the church was full. This was a wedding last Friday. Church was full, you know, whereas a few years ago, people would have gone to the reception, maybe skipped the gone to the church. Whereas now, I think they see coming to the church as part of it, you know. And to me, that's a positive. Yeah.
0: Two final questions. 10 years from now, do you see yourself being promoted within this vocation of yours? Are you happy just being a parish priest?
1: It certainly won't be promoted, no. I'll go along as I am, please God. I may well be in another parish. I have 10 years left, give or take. We retire at 75. I'm 63 now. If we're allowed to retire at 75, if we want to do that. Sometimes priests stay on generously beyond that. So I would see myself be quite content to be working in a parish.
0: So no bishop?
1: No bishop, absolutely not. No.
0: To finish, Vincent, you are renowned for your sermons and your homilies, and telling stories, some funny, some very, very sad. Can I ask you finally maybe to share with us one story that kind of has always resonated with you in your homilies that you maybe tell regularly or maybe don't tell at all, but one that has always stuck with you?
1: Yeah. Well, there's one I like. I've started going out to a parish in America when I was working in the marriage tribunal for 3 weeks out to Long Island in New York, and I've continued doing that. So it's still my holiday every year. I go and I do a little bit of parish work. But a few years ago, and I hope this story makes sense, as I was going to out on the ferry to Staten Island with a priest friend. The two of us were there at the same time. I went into the subway. I had won the metro tickets, you know, for going through the thing. So I swiped my card and he went through the turnstile, and then I did it again and I was locked out. I couldn't get in. So I went up to the booth and up to the ticket thing, and I put in my ticket and I said there was $20 credit or something on this. So I went back down, I tried it again and no go. I tried it a third time and no go. So as we were leaving the booth, I said to my friend, I said, there's no point, we're not able to go. So then I went to the information booth up in Grand Central. It was thronged, as you can imagine. I walked up and I had this ticket in my hand, and I said to the guy behind the glass, is there any credit on this ticket? And he goes to me, swipe it. So I swiped it and nothing happened. And he said to me, swipe it again. So I swiped it again and nothing happened. At this stage, I was getting red and felt all of New York was watching me, thinking, look at this fool from Sligo. And then he looked at me with complete disdain and he said to me, swipe it with attitude. So I took that to be temper. So I swiped it with temper. And he said to me, this $19 credit in this ticket, he said, you've paid for 3 rides in the last 5 minutes. Have you gone anywhere? And I said, nowhere. And he sort of smiled, he softened, and he said, I'll open the gate for you. So he opened the gate, and my friend and I were going down the tunnel to the number one train, I think, whatever it was. And next thing I heard this shout, hey, you! And I knew it was me. So I turned back, and he was standing up in the booth. He says, remember you got to do it with attitude. That's my story. Whatever you do, do it with attitude.
0: Vincent, it's been really lovely talking to you on Welcome to My World this morning. Thanks for coming in and best of luck in the future.
1: Amen. Thanks, Tommy, and good luck to all of you as well.
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5: It's time now for this morning's death and funeral notices. The death has occurred of Patrick Pat Barrett, Mount Jubilee, Banner Eris, Ballina. Removal from his home today to St. Columbkill's Church in Gisala for funeral mass at 12:30, with burial afterwards in Gisala Cemetery. Kenneth Canning, Upper Carrobeg Estate and formerly of St. Patrick's Terrace, Westport, unexpectedly. Reposing at McGinn's Funeral Home, Westport, on Tuesday evening from 5:00 until 7. Cremation service will be held on Wednesday at 12 noon in the Shannon Crematorium. Tom Thomas Campbell, Lakeshore Drive and Spencer Street, Castlebar, formerly of Market Street, Swinford. Suddenly at Mayo University Hospital in his 97th year. Reposing at Cody's Funeral Home in Castlebar this evening from 5:30, with removal at 7:00 to his home. Removal from his home tomorrow morning at 10:30 to the Church of the Holy Rosary, Castlebar, for Requiem Mass at 11:30, followed by burial in Castlebar New Cemetery. Peter Cartwright, St. Martin's Terrace, Castlebar, and formerly of Finglas County, Dublin, peacefully in Mayo Hospice, Castlebar. reposing in Cody's funeral home, Castlebar, tomorrow evening from 5:30 until 7:00. Funeral will arrive at the Church of the Holy Rosary in Castlebar on Tuesday morning at 10:45 for Requiem Mass at 11:30, followed by burial in Castlebar New Cemetery. House strictly private, please. John Junior Kavanagh, Ardcumber, Riverstown, County Sligo, and formerly of Fynaud in Eastkey, peacefully at the Northwest Hospice. Reposing at his brother Matty's home in Eastkey today from 3:00 until 8:00. Funeral arriving at St. James's Church, Eastkey tomorrow for Requiem Mass at 12:30, followed by burial in Ballyrush Cemetery. House private tomorrow morning. Sheena Chambers, Greenford, Middlesex, England. Requiem Mass takes place in Our Lady of the Visitation Church, Greenford, tomorrow at 1:00, followed by a private committal at Breakspear Crematorium, Royslip. Removal of ashes to Ackle and Newport will take place on a later date. Joe Conley, Clunkeen, Castlereagh, County Roscommon, peacefully at home. Reposing at McDonough's funeral home in Castlereagh tomorrow evening from 4:00 until 7:00. Removal from his home on Tuesday morning to St. Patrick's Church, Castlereagh, arriving for Mass of the Resurrection at 11:00, followed by private cremation at Mount Jerome Crematorium. And house private. Father Frank Fahey, Ballintubber, Claremorris, and formerly of Lavely Row in Ballyhonus, peacefully. Reposing at Ballintubber Abbey today, this evening, from 4:00 until 7:00. Funeral Mass tomorrow at 12:00 in Ballintubber Abbey, followed by burial in the adjoining cemetery. Nigel Freeman, Thornton Cleveleys, Lancashire, England, and formerly of Bridge House, Curran, Ackle. Funeral service will take place at Carlton Crematorium, Stocks Lane, Poulton le Field in Lancashire tomorrow at 12:30. Interment of ashes to Palmrani Cemetery will take place at a later date. Patricia Gibbons, Ní Duddy. Carol Garve, Claremorris Road, Ball, peacefully at the Mayo Hospice. Reposing at the Ball Funeral Home this evening from 5:00 with removal at 7:00 to St. Cronin's Church, Ball. Funeral Mass tomorrow at 2:00 with burial afterwards in the adjoining cemetery. And house private. Patrick J. Lavelle, Boston and late of Ballinsmala in Claremorris. Reposing at Keefe Funeral Home, Chestnut Street, Arlington, tomorrow evening from 4:00 until 7:00. Funeral Mass on Tuesday in St. Agnes Church, Medford Street, Arlington, followed by interment in St. Paul's Cemetery, Broadway, Arlington. Mary Leonard, Ní Scally, Birmingham and formerly of the Domain, Loughlin, Castlereagh. Funeral arrangements will be announced later. Andrew McGrath, London, UK, and formerly of Clunahawley, Lissacull, Castlereagh, County Roscommon, peacefully. Reposing in the Sharkey Funeral Home, Loughlin, today from 4:00 until 6:00. Removal from his home tomorrow at 11:00 to Christ the King Church in Lissacull, arriving for Mass of the Resurrection at 11:30, followed by interment in Lissacull Cemetery. House strictly private, please. Mary Moran, Ní Flaherty, Clunara, Castlereagh, County Roscommon, and formerly of Lecaro, Ballyhonus, peacefully at the Roscommon Hospice. Reposing at her home in Clunara tomorrow evening from 5:00 until 7:00. Funeral will arrive at St. Patrick's Church, Ballyhonus, on Tuesday morning for funeral mass at 11:00, with burial afterwards in the local cemetery. Cyril Munley, Taurine, Crossmolina. Remains reposing at Heine's Funeral Home, Crossmolina, this evening from 5:30, with removal at 7:00 to St. Tiernan's Church, Crossmolina. Requiem Mass on Monday at 12:00 tomorrow, with burial in Crossmolina Cemetery. Margaret O'Malley, Ní Burke, Cornmarket, Ballinrobe, and formerly of Ellison Street, Castlebar, peacefully at her home. Funeral will arrive to St. Mary's Church, Ballinrobe, tomorrow at 11:00 for Requiem Mass at 11:30, with the funeral proceeding to the new cemetery in Ballinrobe. Mary O'Sullivan, Ní Flaherty, Harlesden, London, and formerly of Knockbawn, Clifton. Funeral Mass will be held on Tuesday morning in St. Mary Magdalene Church, Peter Avenue, Willesden, London, at 11:30. Committal ceremony afterwards in West London Crematorium, Harrow Road, Kensal Green, London, at 1:00. Wake at 2:00 in Tony's Bar, Willesden, London. Philomena Phil Silver Keegan, the Bronx, New York, and formerly of Tarman Castlereagh, suddenly at her home. Arrival of ashes into St. Patrick's Church, Castlereagh, for Mass of the Resurrection on Monday morning tomorrow at 11 o'clock. Paul Spencer, Rooski, Dewcastle, and formerly of Dane Bank, Denton, Manchester, suddenly but peacefully at his home. Reposing at McGowan's Crematorium and Funeral Home, Colooney, tomorrow from 1:30, with a celebration of life taking place at 2:30. House strictly private. And that concludes this morning's funeral notices. 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May the souls of the departed rest in peace. All funeral arrangements are available to view on midwestradio.ie, where you can also leave a message of condolence.
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3: A very good morning and you're welcome to Sunday Morning here on Midwest Radio. Today, our Sunday morning mass comes from St. Anne's Church in Shanvara. The celebrant is Father Richard Gibbons.

In the name of the Father, and of the Son, and of the Holy Spirit, amen. The Lord be with you all. Good morning to you all. You're all very welcome this morning. Welcome all of you here in St. Anne's in Seanbhara, and I welcome those of you joining us on Midwest Radio, wherever you happen to be. We unite your prayers with ours now here today, whatever is uppermost in your hearts and minds.

0: What I failed to do through my most grievous fault. Therefore I ask Blessed Mary, ever Virgin, all the angels and saints, and you, my brothers and sisters, to pray for me to the Lord our God. May Almighty God have mercy on us, forgive us our sins, and bring us to everlasting life. Amen. Lord, have mercy. Christ, have mercy. Lord, have mercy. Glory to God in the highest, and on earth peace to people of good will. We praise you, we bless you, we adore you, we glorify you. We give you thanks for your great glory. Lord God, Heavenly King, O God, Almighty Father. Lord Jesus Christ, only begotten Son. Lord God, Lamb of God, Son of the Father. You take away the sins of the world, have mercy on us. You take away the sins of the world, receive our prayer. You are seated at the right hand of the Father, have mercy on us. For you alone are the Holy One, you alone are the Lord, you alone are the Most High, Jesus Christ, with the Holy Spirit, in the glory of God the Father. Amen. Let us pray. Show favour, O Lord, to your servants, and mercifully increase the gifts of your grace, that made fervent in hope, faith, and charity, they may be ever watchful in keeping your commands. Through our Lord Jesus Christ, your Son, who lives and reigns with you in the unity of the Holy Spirit, one God, for ever and ever. Amen.
1: First reading, a reading from the Book of Wisdom. There is no God other than you who cares for everything, to whom you might have to prove that you never judged unjustly. Your justice has its source in strength. Your sovereignty over all makes you lenient to all. You show your strength when your sovereign power is questioned, and you expose the insolence of those who know it. But disposing of such strength, you are mild in judgment. You govern us with great lenience, for you have only to will, and your power is there. By acting thus, you have taught a lesson to your people, how the virtuous man must be kind to his fellow men, and you have given your sons the good hope that after sin you will grant repentance. This is the word of the Lord.

Second reading, a reading from the letter of St. Paul to the Romans. The Spirit comes to help us in our weakness. For when we cannot choose words in order to pray properly, the Spirit himself expresses our plea in a way that could never be put into words. And God, who knows everything in our hearts, knows perfectly well what he means, and that the pleas of the saints expressed by the Spirit are according to the mind of God. This is the word of the Lord. Amen.

The Lord be with you. A reading from the Holy Gospel according to Matthew. Jesus put a parable before the crowds. The kingdom of heaven may be compared to a man who sowed good seed in his field. While everybody was asleep, his enemy came, sowed darnel among the wheat, and made off. When the new wheat sprouted and ripened, the darnel appeared as well. The owner's servants went to him and said, "Sir, was it not good seed that you sowed in your field? If so, where does this darnel come from?" "Some enemy has done this," he answered. And the servants said, "Do you want us to go and weed it out?" But he said, "No, because when you weed out the darnel, you might pull up the wheat with it. Let them both grow till the harvest. And at harvest time, I shall say to the reapers, 'First collect the darnel and tie it in bundles to be burnt. Then gather the wheat into my barn.'" The Gospel of the Lord. The author of the first reading there, Book of Wisdom, tries to answer a question that we ask from time to time. Why does God allow the bad to flourish? Why is God so patient and moderate with enemies? And the argument is that God's moderation is not a result of weakness, but it shows how actually God uses his strength. The answer is that he disposes of it in favour of governing with great lenience, of being merciful, of being kind. And so we, at the end of the first reading, we have those lines. "But acting as you do, you have taught us a lesson, how the virtuous man must be kindly to his fellow men, and that you have given your sons the good hope that after sin you will grant repentance." That after sin you will grant repentance. That's the hope. That's actually, to the ears that were listening to it, a scandal. The scandal of God's patience and forbearance with wrongdoers again and again and again, even in the gospel. The kingdom of heaven is compared to a farmer who goes out and sows his field. And as you heard, the darnel is put there, he reckons, by an enemy. And his servants say, "Well, look, we'd pull up the weeds and get them out of there." No, leave it alone, because you'll only pull up the wheat and do damage all around. Leave it be, and we'll separate them at the end. Jesus knew that all communities are a mixture of the good and the bad, and as one author put it, the crooked and the cracked, the whole lot, everybody in the mix. And further, that it isn't always easy to tell which is which and tell people apart. And so the message of the parable is something that Jesus lived throughout his ministry. He reached out to all kinds of people, mixing with prostitutes and priests, crooks and scribes and politicians and tax collectors, and everybody, a whole load of different people, and even those that would do him in eventually, the Pharisees and the Sadducees and the lawyers. The message of the parable still challenges the church even today. It's not the place of the church to set up inquisitions or witch hunts or organize purges to free the field of people who don't agree with us. The church is not God. As Christians, we have no authority to pronounce whatsoever the final judgment on anyone. That's not what we're called to be. The last word is always from God. And the last word about us cannot be said or preached or even discussed until death itself. And then it's God's part, not ours, to say it. St. Paul underlines the same point when he talks to the church in Corinth. There must be no passing of premature judgment. Leave that until the Lord comes. So Paul, like Jesus, was well aware that we can get it terribly wrong about people. He was the prime example. He went off after them. He arrested them, threw them in prison, killed them. But he changed. He got it terribly wrong. He got it wrong about the Lord, and he got it wrong about his followers. But Paul himself changed to be a real apostle. And even though some people thought that the last word had been said about him, it wasn't. But if the final judgment is precisely that, final, the good hope is that there will be some changes before then. We give ourselves chances. And that hope should never be denied to anybody, least of all by the followers of Christ. Amen. We stand and profess our faith.
I believe in one God, the Father Almighty, maker of heaven and earth, of all things visible and invisible. I believe in one Lord Jesus Christ, the only begotten Son of God, born of the Father before all ages, God from God, light from light, true God from true God, begotten, not made, consubstantial with the Father. Through him all things were made. For us and for our salvation he came down from heaven, and by the Holy Spirit was incarnate of the Virgin Mary and became man. For our sake he was crucified under Pontius Pilate. He suffered death and was buried, and rose again on the third day in accordance with the Scriptures. He ascended into heaven and is seated at the right hand of the Father. He will come again in glory to judge the living and the dead, and his kingdom will have no end. I believe in the Holy Spirit, the Lord, the giver of life, who proceeds from the Father and the Son, who with the Father and the Son is adored and glorified, who has spoken through the prophets. I believe in one holy, Catholic, and apostolic church. I confess one baptism for the forgiveness of sins, and I look forward to the resurrection of the dead and the life of the world to come. Amen. And so now we turn and offer our prayers to our Heavenly Father. The Lord teaches us mercy and patience, and we bring our petitions before him. Pray that the church may reflect God's patience and trust in his justice and kindness, and so bring hope to the world. Lord, hear us. We pray that leaders and all in authority may act with restraint and justice and foster conditions in society where the most vulnerable may flourish. Lord, hear us. We pray that in dealing with friends and family and people around us and people we work with, that we may reflect God's patience and compassion for those who ask our help and support. Lord, hear us. And as always now, we pause for a brief moment. We bring before the Lord our own prayer today, whatever it may be. Lord, hear us. And pray for all who are sick, those who are ill in any way, all suffering from anxiety or maybe mental health issues. Pray for those of you listening in now from your own homes, nursing homes, hospitals and hospices. We ask the Lord now to grant you his help, his consolation and his hope. Lord, hear us. And finally, for the faithfully departed and for all who've died, remember especially Teddy Campbell of Shanvahra, whose anniversary occurs at this time. We also remember Father Frank Fahey, who was curate here in Knock from 1975 until 1986 when he went to Ballintubber. His funeral takes place tomorrow in Ballintubber Abbey. To all who have died, eternal rest grant unto them, O Lord. Let perpetual light shine upon them. May they rest in peace. Amen. May their souls and the souls of all the faithfully departed, through the mercy of God, rest in peace. Amen. Heavenly Father, in your great mercy, hear our prayers and transform our daily lives. We make this prayer through Christ our Lord. Amen.

Pray, sisters and brothers, that my sacrifice and yours may be acceptable to God, the Almighty Father. O God, who in the one perfect sacrifice brought to completion varied offerings of the law, accept, we pray, that this sacrifice from your faithful servants and make it holy, as you blessed the gifts of Abel, so that what each has offered to the honour of your majesty may benefit the salvation of all, through Christ our Lord. Amen. We stand now for the preface. The Lord be with you. Lift up your hearts. Let us give thanks to the Lord our God. It is truly right and just, our duty and our salvation, always and everywhere to give you thanks, Lord, Holy Father, almighty and eternal God. For in you we live and move and have our being, and while in this body we not only experience the daily effects of your care, but even now possess the pledge of life eternal. For having received the first fruits of the Spirit, through whom you raised up Jesus from the dead, we hope for an everlasting share in the Paschal mystery. And so with the angels we praise you, as in joyful celebration we acclaim. Oh.

You are indeed holy, O Lord, and all you have created rightly gives you praise. For through your Son, our Lord Jesus Christ, by the power and working of the Holy Spirit, you give life to all things and make them holy. And you never cease to gather a people to yourself, so that from the rising of the sun to its setting, a pure sacrifice may be offered to your name. Therefore, O Lord, we humbly implore you, by the same Spirit, graciously make holy these gifts we've brought to you for consecration, that they may become the body and blood of your Son, our Lord Jesus Christ, at whose command we celebrate these mysteries. For on the night he was betrayed, he himself took bread, and giving thanks, he said the blessing, broke the bread, gave it to his disciples, saying, "Take this, all of you, and eat of it, for this is my body, which will be given up for you." In a similar way, when supper was ended, he took the chalice, and giving you thanks, he said the blessing, gave the chalice to his disciples, saying, "Take this, all of you, and drink from it, for this is the chalice of my blood, the blood of the new and eternal covenant, which will be poured out for you and for many for the forgiveness of sins. Do this in memory of me."

Therefore, O Lord, as we celebrate the memorial of the saving passion of your Son, his wondrous resurrection and ascension into heaven, and as we look forward to his second coming, we offer you in thanksgiving this holy and living sacrifice. Look, we pray, upon the oblation of your church, and recognizing the sacrificial victim, by whose death you will to reconcile us to yourself, grant that we, who are nourished by the body and blood of your Son, and filled with his Holy Spirit, may become one body, one spirit in Christ. May he make of us an eternal offering to you, so that we may obtain an inheritance with your elect, especially with the most blessed Virgin Mary, Mother of God, blessed Joseph, her spouse, with the blessed apostles and glorious martyrs, Saint Anne and all the saints, on whose constant intercession in your presence we rely for unfailing help. May this sacrifice of our reconciliation, we pray, O Lord, advance the peace and salvation of all the world. Be pleased to confirm in faith and charity your pilgrim church on earth, with your servant, Leo, our Pope, Francis, our Bishop, the Order of Bishops and Clergy, the entire people you have gained for your own. Listen graciously to the prayers of this family whom you've summoned before you. In your compassion, O merciful Father, gather to yourself all your children scattered throughout the world. To our departed brothers and sisters, we remember Teddy Campbell and all who are you pleasing to you at their passing from this life. Give kind admittance to your kingdom. There we hope to enjoy forever the fullness of your glory, through Christ our Lord, through whom you bestow on the world all that is good. Mm-hmm.

And so we stand now and pray to our Heavenly Father in the words that Jesus gave us. Our Father, thy kingdom come, thy will be done on earth as it is in heaven. Give us this day our daily bread, and forgive us our trespasses, as we forgive those who trespass against us. And lead us not into temptation, but deliver us from evil. Deliver us, Lord, we pray, from every evil. Graciously grant peace in our days, that by the help of your mercy we may be always free from sin and safe from all distress, as we await the blessed hope and the coming of our Saviour, Jesus Christ. Amen. Lord Jesus Christ, who said to your apostles, "Peace I leave you, my peace I give you," look not on our sins, but on the faith of your church, and graciously grant our peace and unity in accordance with your will, who lives and reigns forever and ever. Amen. The peace of the Lord be with you always. Simple gesture now, we just turn and offer each other the sign of the Lord's peace.

Behold the Lamb of God, behold him who takes away the sins of the world. Blessed are those who are called to the supper of the Lamb. Lord, I'm not worthy that you should enter into my room, nor I say the word, but the sword should be healed.

O Sacrament Most Holy, O Sacrament Divine, all praise and all thanksgiving be every moment thine. We offer a prayer to Mary as we say together, Hail Mary, full of grace, the Lord is with thee. Blessed art thou amongst women, and blessed is the fruit of thy womb, Jesus. Holy Mary, Mother of God, pray for us sinners now and at the hour of our death. Amen. Our Lady of Knock, St. Joseph, St. John the Evangelist, and St. Anne, pray for us. Let us pray. Graciously be present to your people, we pray, O Lord, and lead those you have imbued with heavenly mysteries to pass from former ways to newness of life through Christ our Lord. Amen. And just before the final blessing, just a couple of very short announcements. First of all, your prayers are requested for the repose of the souls of Bernie O'Brien, Ardra Gúl, who died during the week, and Robert Gamgee of Hastings, London, nephew of Angela Culkeen, Octoboy, who died recently. May their souls and the souls of all the faithful departed, mercy of God, rest in peace. Amen. And we continue to pray for Father Frank, who was a huge support to Monsignor James Horden here, and soldier with Father Paddy Mooney, who was another curate here in the 1970s, at the time of the opening of the Basilica, and indeed the papal visit in 79. He's continued to be remembered fondly and appreciatively for all the work that he did while he was here, and of course the Trojan work that he did in Ballintubber Abbey. So we keep him in our prayers, and keep his family in our prayers at this time too. Just to, on my own behalf, and to thank all who were involved in yesterday's great celebration for the 50th anniversary of Knock Basilica. You've heard me rattle on about it there now for the last number of months. We had a wonderful day yesterday with parishioners and visitors and pilgrims and people who worked on the Basilica back in the 1970s. It was started in 1973 and finished in 1976. And dedicated on the 18th of July, 76. So we were able to celebrate it on the exact date yesterday. So it was a wonderful occasion, a great celebration, and I just want to thank everybody who was involved in that, our staff, our parishioners, our pastoral council, the whole lot, everybody who was part and parcel of the morning part in the rest and care, and also the mass of thanksgiving in the afternoon, and to thank the Archbishop of Tuam, Archbishop Francis Duffy, for his attendance and for his great support to us here in Knock. It's wonderful to have such great support, so we thank him sincerely for being part and parcel of our celebrations. And indeed, Midwest Radio, who are there during the week as well, and we thank Midwest. Just before, because we'll be signing off now for the month, so just to remind our listeners about our National Novena coming up next month, from the 13th to the 21st of August. So you get all the information on our website, knockshrine.ie, and also in any of our offices, or simply call the Shrine. So we'd love to see you during the Novena. Please God, the weather may maintain some cohesion throughout the Novena, but do please come and join us. And just finally, there will be an Ignatian retreat on starting on the 26th of July here in Knock until the 1st of August in the Prayer Centre. It's an annual retreat. It's very popular. So do please get in contact with us if you wish to join. We've daily sessions, and so the full program of the daily events will be on our website as well. So please do come if you'd like just a little bit of time away or a little bit of retreat for yourself. It's certainly worthwhile. The Lord be with you all. May Almighty God bless you all, the Father, the Son, and Holy Spirit. Amen. Our Mass is ended. Go in the peace of the Lord. Thanks be to God.

0: The countdown to SAM 2026 continues, and throughout the county of Mayo and beyond, the excitement is reaching fever pitch. To celebrate Mayo's journey to Croke Park, Paul and Jerry will take to the road for two very special outside broadcasts. On Tuesday, July 21st, we'll broadcast from outside the loft in the heart of the North Mayo capital, Ballina. And on Wednesday, July 22nd, from the county town, Castlebar, across from Mick Burns Pub. 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That's the Mid-Morning Show, On The Move, Tuesday, The Loft, Pier Street, Ballina, and Wednesday, Main Street, Castlebar. Mayo Aboo.
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Alison Krauss and Union Station, The Lucky One. Beautiful song. Haven't heard that in a while. It's opening up Sunday Choice for this Sunday morning, July the 19th. And very good morning. It's John Ryan checking in with you until 1:30 this afternoon. And as always, you can reach us, all your requests and dedications, musically and otherwise, as always, very welcome on 087-940-141. That's with thanks to Megan's Bar and Kitchen, nestled in the heart of Manhattan. Food and crack over there 7 days a week in New York City, in the heart of the Big Apple. And of course, Teresa's with us as well. As always, this morning, taking your calls, 0818 3055. And you can email us as well, studio@midwestradio.ie. And now a shout out to Porrick and Louise. They're on their, they're celebrating their 18th anniversary. That's coming in from Tom and Patrick Sheeran. Enjoy your day, is the message to you. And please send a big thank you to Maura Ruan and Ballycastle for a lovely evening of music last Friday night in Belderrick Community Centre. It was truly enjoyable. Most of us never played an instrument before until we met Maria. Enjoy the summer break is the message that's coming in from all the musicians, and good morning to all of you guys. Happy birthday and birthday wishes to my beautiful wife Anne Roland Keena. Could you please play Teresa Marie Canavan? Thanks a million. That's coming in from your husband Jerry and Bumblebees. We'll play Teresa Marie in the next hour of the show. Also, happy birthday to Emily Behan. Emily is 13 today. Lots of love from Patrick Mulroy coming in on our WhatsApp this morning. And good morning, John. How are you? And some big Tom, Noreen Callaghan and Ferrymount. How you doing, Noreen? We're all in good form here. Hope you are as well, Noreen. Enjoying the sunshine as well. And wishing Mia McHugh in Shrule a very happy third birthday to you, Mia, from your aunt, your auntie, and your cousins in Ballycastle. Mike Denver is requested for Anthony, who is listening to the show. We thank you for that, Anthony. We'll be playing Mike Denver during the course of the show indeed as well. Midwest Radio Sunday Choice. And this is Amy MacDonald. This is The Life right here on Midwest. Good morning.

0: Amy MacDonald, and this is The Life here on Midwest Radio Sunday Choice until 1:30 today. And you can keep your requests and dedications coming into us. So 087-940-141. Happy birthday to my wife, Lisa Ruan, in Knockbrack, Castle Connor. That's coming in from Noel, and the kids, Sean Ogue, Emma and Ushin, wishing you well on your birthday. All your favourite tunes, anything you'd like to hear, please let us know. We'll be more than delighted to get all your favourite music on. We'll do our very best between now and 1:30 this afternoon. Here's a broadband tech tip.
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0: Yes, indeed, it's Midwest Radio Sunday Choice, and it's, as always, Sunday Choice brought to you by Willie McBride's Hoboken, New Jersey. And we say good morning to Sean and all the crew over there in Hoboken, New Jersey. Good morning to all of you guys, and hope all is good with you. And we've got some great music, as always, Sunday Choice, with thanks to Willie McBride's and Sean and all the crew. Here's Brendan Grace, the late, great Brendan Grace.

0: The late Brendan Grace, of course, and a great version of Matchstock Men and Matchstock Cats and Dogs. Wishing Mia McHugh and Shul happy birthday to you, Mia. That's coming in again from all your family. Wishing you well on your birthday. Mike Denver has requested. And also, could you please play some Paddy Tracy and a song from Gavin Gribben during the course of the programme? We will do our very best to get those in. Mace time, 10 to 11.
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0: Yes, the wonderful Christy Moore and the City of Chicago here on Sunday Choice. We've got news and sport on the way with Rowan and the news team at 11. We'll see you in the far side for much more.
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11: Good morning, I'm Rowan Kelly. Aaron Noyes, aged 37, who was reported missing from his home in Partrie since Friday, the 17th of July, has now been located safe and well. Gardaí would like to thank the media for their assistance. The heatwave has come to an end across much of the country. It was another hot day in the south and southeast yesterday, but elsewhere, temperatures failed to climb above the heatwave threshold of 25 degrees. It means the 14-day record set at Moore Park in County Cork back in August of 1976 was not matched. Alan O'Reilly from Carlow Weather says temperatures will gradually drop in the days ahead.
12: Moore Park in County Cork recorded 13 days, making it the second longest running heatwave ever in the history of records in Ireland, beating the previous second place record of 12 days from 2018 at Kilkenny.
11: Sinn Féin says any crackdown on e-scooters must be workable. The party's justice spokesperson, Matt Carthy, says he supports tighter restrictions but doesn't think an outright ban is the best way forward. Government ministers are set to meet with the Garda Commissioner tomorrow to discuss the issue. Deputy Carthy says not all e-scooter users are dangerous.
13: I think every option has to be on the table, including the prospect of a ban. But my fear is that a ban under the current circumstances will only affect those people who are using these vehicles in a safe and legal way. The difficulty is, as we've seen with scramblers, is that there are some communities that are absolutely scourged with the illegal use of those type of vehicles.
11: And Galway and Limerick renew their rivalry in the All-Ireland Senior Hurling Final today. The battle to lift the Liam McCarthy Cup throws Nick Crow Park at half past three this afternoon. Now thousands of fans from Limerick and Galway are on their way to the capital with their hats, scarves and headbands.

0: Limerick 3-19. I'm hoping for a cracker of a game. That's the main thing.
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2: The weather forecast
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4: Dry today with spells of sunshine in Connacht, hazy at times. Highest temperatures of 17 to 24 degrees, coolest in the north and west of the province, in light, occasionally moderate northerly breezes. Meanwhile tonight, dry with clear spells, cloud will then build from the north with a few spots of drizzle possible, along with some mist or fog patches. Lowest temperatures of 8 to 13 degrees in mostly light, northerly breezes.
2: The weather forecast
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4: Well, starting off with Gaelic games this morning, and Ardnamurray Sarsfields have been crowned the Division 3 champions of the Avy Mayo Senior Leagues. That follows yesterday's finals at Hastings Insurance McHale Park in Castlebar. The full-time score lines from there in Division 3, Ardnamurray 2-14, Kilmeena 14 points. The Division 4 final was won by Lahadhaw McHales on a scoreline of 2-16 to 1-13 against Westport. And in Division 5, it wrapped up with Tormacady 4-15, Islanady 1 goal and 22 points. Elsewhere today, there will be live commentary on Midwest Radio as Ballina Stephenites take on Westport in the Avy Mayo Senior League Division 1 final. Throw-in is at 1:30 and Michael T. McAndrew and Declan Riley will be describing the action for us here. Staying with Gaelic games, and as we said in our news bulletin, Limerick and Galway renew acquaintances in this afternoon's All-Ireland Senior Hurling Final at Croke Park. Throw-in is at 3:30 as Limerick chase a sixth Liam McCarthy Cup in 9 seasons. Galway under Micheál Donoghue are back in the decider after a remarkable resurgence and will be aiming for a first title since 2017. The sides have recovered from disappointing 2025 campaigns, with both producing impressive runs to reach today's final. Galway defender Pádraig Mannion says it makes dark, wet and muddy evenings in winter all the more worth it to be on the biggest stage.
6: Think back to this is where we start our training in November, December. It doesn't always be as nice as today, you know, with the rain and the wind. But yeah, thinking about the championship games and that is what gets you out of the car, and then wet evenings. But yeah, look, it's great when you have the hard work done and you're still there preparing for a game like this. It's fairly satisfying.
4: In soccer, there's a cup final today in Umbro Park. The Tonra Cup final will be contested between Killana and Kilmore from 1:30. In the bottom half of the Ulverie Sports Super League as well, just underway, we have Ballinrobe Town versus Ballyglass in the past 5 minutes. And from 2:30, it's Manila who will be taking on Conn Rangers. And finally, in international golf, American Sam Burns takes a 2-shot lead into the final round of the Open Golf at Royal Birkdale. He's ahead of Ryan Fox and Woo-See Kim on 8-under. They tee off the final rounds after 2:00. Shane Lowry goes just before lunchtime from 4-under par on 2-under. Rory McIlroy begins his round in about 30 minutes' time.
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Kieran Rosny, I think he does a fantastic job on that song, Try a Little Kindness, the old Glen Campbell song here on Sunday Choice, opening up the second hour. And it's John Ryan till 1:30 today. You can reach us as always, 087-940-141. That's our text and WhatsApp, brought to you by the famous pub. It's just off Fifth Avenue in New York City, the one and only Kevin's Bar. If you're in Kevin's, you'll get lots of lively conversation, sports coverage and great food there as well. And Teresa with us as well this morning, taking your calls, 0818 3055. And you can email us as well, studio@midwestradio.ie. Lisa Ruan in Knockbrack in Carballa. Happy birthday to you, Lisa Ruan. That's coming in from Bridie and the Ruan family. And Liz Gaffertigy. Liz Gaffertigy in Chancery in Castlebar. Happy birthday to you, Liz, as coming in from all your family and friends. We've got some great music and all your requests and dedications between now and 1:30. Anything you'd like to hear, please let me know. We'll do our very best to get them on for you. New single on the way shortly from Teresa Marie Canavan. We've had a few requests for that. And lots of requests to get through between now and 1:30. Here he is, Cliff Richard, and Dreaming on Sunday Choice right here on Midwest. Good morning.

0: Yeah, Cliff Richard and Dreaming here on Sunday Choice on Midwest Radio. How could you please play some Mick Flavin on the show today? No problem, Mick Flavin is on the way. And please play The Road That Never Ends for all the people on the Newport Mulranny Road. And we say good morning to all of you guys as well. RA time on Midwest, 11:15.
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The late and the great Chuck Owens. What a singer he was. Great guy himself, and June indeed as well. That is Chuck Owens, of course, and the son of Hickory Hollers Tramp here on Midwest Radio. Sunday Choice, John Ryan till 1:30 today. And it's good to have you along with us as well. Don't Tell Mama I Was Drinking is requested by Gary Allen. That's a good tune. And Pat Hayes is requested from Margaret Cleary. And could you please play The Green Valley by the Wolftones? My Green Valley by the Wolftones. How are you doing, Pete and Ballina? I'll have a look for that tune for you indeed as well. Keep them coming into us all. Our usual numbers apply. It is Sunday Choice, with thanks to all the crew at Willie McBride's Hoboken in New Jersey. This gentleman is living the life, and there's no harm in that. It's Robert Mazzella.

Derek Ryan and Jack Yo, Plough On Paddy here on Midwest Radio. Sunday Choice with John Ryan will have one today. Could you please play The Green Valley by the Wolftones? And Mike Denver, we got a little tune on the way from Mike Denver as well. A few requests from Mike already on the show. And a lady lost her purse in Castlebar yesterday between Deals and Tesco in Castlebar. If you could find it, if you have found it rather, or you do find it, if you could leave it into the guard the station or give us a call here at Midwest Trees, he'll get you details on 0818 3055. Happy huge third birthday to Aoife Katie Healy in Glenamoy. Aoife Katie Healy, that's coming in from your granddad James and your godmother Veronica, Uncle James and Ian, Auntie Pamela and your cousin Caitlin. So well done to you and happy third birthday to you. Could you please wish our dear Auntie Anne a very happy 88th birthday in Westport. We miss her and look forward to seeing her in a few weeks. Lots of love and best wishes sent in from Eileen and Pierce and all the crew up in Lee. And Up Mayo is coming in on our text. 087-940-141. That's where you'll reach us on Sunday Choice. A big hello to all the Mahons in Swinford looking for Big Tom, which is no problem at all. Effie Neal is requested from Mary. Mary, how are you? Good morning, Mary Cadian. We'll get some Effie Neal on between now and 1:30. And I'm a listener wondering what's the traffic light like in Newport on the Newport Mulrani Road. If you could help us out with that, we'd appreciate it. Lots of people on the road this morning heading out to enjoy the good weather. Good morning, Midwest Radio. Love your show. Could you please play a song? Mayo has a story to tell. Yeah, Porrick Walsh's song. No problem, Alan. Just give me a little while and that will get that on for you. And a notice coming in here that the lights are out of order on the N59 Newport Mulrani Road. Traffic is stopped in both directions. So that's just after coming in. Thanks for that, listener. So that's give you that once again. The Newport to Mulrani Road. Had a few queries about the traffic on that road. Lights are out of order on that road and the traffic is stopped both ways. So either avoid or have a little bit of patience, one or the other. Let's give you a little summary tune from the Gypsy Kings. Penso con sueño para

0: Yes, indeed. You should never need an excuse to play the Gypsy Kings. But if you did, today would be the day. Sunshine and blue skies. Temperatures not as hot as they were. I'm intended to say that's no harm. I think top temperatures today are around 19, 20, maybe 21 degrees, which we will take. We will take. It is Sunday Choice, brought to you by all the crew and the good people at Willie McBride's Hoboken in New Jersey. And if you're over there, they've got over 50 big screens, 52 to be precise, in Willie McBride's. So if you're in Hoboken and you're heading in to Willie McBride's for a little bit to eat or some Sunday brunch, because they do Sunday brunch over there, yeah, they surely do. And if there's something which is on the big telly, like the Galway game in Limerick today, if you're in Willie McBride's, they'll put it on for you. They won't just put it on one, they'll probably put it on all the screens for you today. So if you're over there, pay them a visit and good morning to Sean and all the crew. Back after the break with more.
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2: The countdown to SAM 2026 continues, and throughout the county of Mayo and beyond, the excitement is reaching fever pitch. To celebrate Mayo's journey to Croke Park, Paul and Jerry will take to the road for two very special outside broadcasts. On Tuesday, July 21st, we'll broadcast from outside the loft in the heart of the North Mayo capital, Ballina. 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That's the mid-morning show. On the move, Tuesday, the Loft, Pier Street, Ballina, and Wednesday, Main Street, Castlebar. 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

0: As always, lots of requests for the Galway boy, Mike Denver, of course, and Darlin', Let's Turn Back the Years here on Sunday Choice on Midwest Radio, 10:45 now. And could you please play a request for Tom and Una McLaughlin in Charlestown? They're celebrating their 50th wedding anniversary today, so happy anniversary to both of you. Love from all your family and friends. 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

Popular lady Effie Neal, and that is Dixie Road, her latest offering. And of course, a fantastic day was had yesterday at the Sligo Agricultural Show in Riverstone. I would say good morning to all the crew there. Indeed, Effie was playing at the Sligo Agricultural Show yesterday, as she was last night as well in Bundoran, in the Allingham Arms in Bundoran, County Donegal. So she's a busy lady on the road, and no better time of year to be busy indeed as well. Lots of requests for Pádraic Walsh's latest composition. Here it is, Friends of Mayo. Mayo's got a story to tell here on Midwest Sunday Choice.

Yes, indeed. Mayo's got a story to tell. Words and music by our own Pádraig Walsh. And well done to Pádraig. Now, a caller rang into us and said that the traffic lights on the Newport Road, they are working, but unfortunately, people aren't heeding them, thus causing a major problem. So the message is, heed the lights, stop on red, because it's causing all sorts of chaos on that stretch of road. Now, good to hear you, John. Hope all is good with you. Would you be please able to play Galway Bay by Dolores Kane? That is no problem at all, Mags. Leave that with me. I'll get that on in the next hour of the show for you. Keep your requests and dedications coming in. 0818 3055 is where you'll find Teresa. And you can send it to a text and WhatsApp to us here directly to the studio. 087 940 141. The Mavericks takes us to the news and sport at midday. We'll see you at the far side for more of your favourite music and all your requests. $1.

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2: Good afternoon, I'm Rowan Kelly. Aaron Noyes, age 37, who was reported missing from his home in Partridge since Friday the 17th of July, has been located safe and well. Gardaí would like to thank the media for their assistance. The heat wave has come to an end across much of the country. It was another hot day in the south and southeast yesterday, but elsewhere temperatures failed to climb above the heat wave threshold of 25 degrees. It means the 14-day record set at Moor Park in County Cork in August 1976 was not matched. Alan O'Reilly from Carlow Weather says temperatures will gradually drop in the days ahead.
3: Moor Park in County Cork recorded 13 days, making it the second longest running heatwave ever in the history of records in Ireland, beating the previous second place record of 12 days from 2018 at Kilkenny.
2: Farm Safety Week begins tomorrow and the IFA is encouraging farmers and farming families across the country to make safety a priority. The campaign is led by the Farm Safety Foundation and supported by the IFA in Ireland. Now in its 14th year, Farm Safety Week has grown into one of the farming sector's largest safety awareness campaigns and is backed by more than 500 partner organisations across the UK and Ireland. And Sinn Féin says any crackdown on e-scooters must be workable. The party's justice spokesperson, Matt Carthy, says he supports tighter restrictions but doesn't think an outright ban is the best way forward. Government ministers are set to meet with the Garda Commissioner tomorrow to discuss the issue. Deputy Carthy says not all e-scooter users are dangerous.
4: I think every option has to be on the table, including the prospect of a ban. But my fear is that a ban under the current circumstances will only affect those people who

0: illegal use of those type of vehicles.
1: 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The second half, you dig in, bite down and finish strong. And the mood ice cream? That's the final whistle. 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
3: The weather forecast
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5: Dry today in Connacht with long spells of sunshine turning hazy at times. Highest temperatures of 17 to 24 degrees, coolest in the north and west of the province, in light, occasionally moderate, northerly winds.
3: The weather forecast
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It's John Ryan till 1:30 today. All your favourite tunes, requests and dedications is always welcome. 087-900-4141. That's our text and WhatsApp. And that is with thanks to everyone's favourite Irish pub in New York City. We say good morning to Bernie and all the crew, all the dream team in Connolly's Pub and Restaurant just off Times Square. And it is Sunday Choice with thanks to all the crew and Sean and all the crew at Willie McBride's Hoboken in New Jersey. And don't forget, they serve Sunday brunch as well. You might pop in if you're over there, or when you're over there. Sunday brunch in Willie McBride's between 11 and 3. And it's all over there indeed as well. Over 50 big screens, 52 big screens there as well. So if it's any sporting event you want to hear, that's the place to go. Now, could you please play some Eunice Mourne on the show today? She's actually next, because I want to tell you about something.

something that's happening on Thursday night, which I'll do in just a second. And also, another request for Eunice Moran. Bernie Heaney has requested for Pat and Bohola. Good afternoon to you, Pat. And could you please play The Green Valley by the Wolftones for Pete and Ballina? I'm just having a look for that song for you, Pete. Hopefully I'll get it on between now and 1:15 today. Now, Thursday night, Mayo GAA, in conjunction with Midwest Radio, present Up for the Match Supporters Experience. It's all happening at the TF Royal Theatre in Castlebar this Thursday, the 23rd of July, from 9 to 11pm. The whole show is going to be broadcast live here on Midwest Radio, and on the night, there'll be a series of live panel discussions. There'll be Mayo songs and Mayo artists, including Jerry Guthrie, Joanne Gallagher and Eunice Moran will be there on Thursday night providing the tunes. There'll also be 10 free All-Ireland tickets to be won. There you go. And not just that, also a signed jersey. Now, tickets for the event, they're priced at €25. You can book right now. Just log on to midwestradio.ie/upforthematch. And proceeds from the night are going to Mayo GAA. And this broadcast on Thursday night is brought to you by our good friends at McGrath Waste Management in Castlebar. So that's going to be a nice, a very rememberable night indeed as well. And if you can't go for some reason, tune into us here at Midwest. As I said, the whole night is broadcast 9 to 11 on Thursday night. And as I said, this lady will be there along with Jerry Guthrie and Joanne Gallagher. We've got music on the way from Jerry in just a little while, but here she is, Eunice Moran. Oh.

0: Man from Ballina, Jerry Guthrie, singing all about the Monday Club here on Midwest Radio. Rochford time, it's just gone quarter past midday.
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0: Well, they are on the road to Croker today for the big All-Ireland final, Galway and Limerick, or whether you're going watching it on the TV a little later. We wish you well, and we're supporting Galway, of course we are. And in on our WhatsApp, good morning, Mayo. We need to offer full support to Galway today, and then Galway can return the support to Mayo next Sunday. So God willing, we will have Sam and Liam back in the West. Hopefully, listener, hopefully. Thanks for sharing that with us. And we had a few requests on the show this morning, and this afternoon, indeed, for Dolores Kane, the late, great Dolores Kane, and Galway Bay. So there you go. Could you please wish the Galway hurling team and all the supporters and all the Galway, all our Galway customers, the very best of luck today. And bring the Liam McCarthy across the Shannon this evening. And hopefully Mayo will do the same next Sunday. Mike Denver has requested. We played Mike Denver already, but we say hello and thank you for your WhatsApp. JJ, Helena, Karen, Joseph, Pauline, and all in JJ Burke Car Sales in Ballinrobe. So we say good afternoon to you and thank you for getting in contact with the show today. Good afternoon, John. Are there any car tyre garages open in Ballyhaunis or Claremorris or Charlestown today? If you can help us out with that, give Teresa a call. If you know of any garages that are open today, obviously a listener has a puncture and wants to get back on the road again. So if you can help us with that, give Teresa a call, 0818 3055. Good afternoon, John. And say hello to our good friend Josie Irwin in Glenamoy. A very happy birthday. The Duets is requested, and that's coming in from Paul Dean in London and Glenamoy. Good afternoon to you, Paul. We'll get something from the Duets. Haven't played them in a while on the show. And hi there, could you please play a request for Tom and Una McLaughlin in Charlestown? They're celebrating their 50th wedding anniversary today. So happy anniversary to both of you. Lots of love from all your family and friends. And Up Mayo came in a little earlier. And Elsie McTighe, our good friend Elsie, sent us in a little request. How are you doing, Elsie? And greetings to you. Hopefully you're enjoying the sunshine. And I'll have a look for that song for you, Elsie. I'll do my very best on that for you. Could you please say happy 50th anniversary once again to Martin and Maura Conway in Brickens? And that's coming in. Lots of love from Richard, Katrina, Martin and Marie, and all your grandchildren as well. Wishing you well on your special day. Quick break. We're back with much more.
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David James' latest offering, Going for the One, here on Sunday Choice on Midwest Radio. David James playing tonight at the Shearwater in Ballinasloe, so that's going to be a fantastic night indeed as well. Could you please wish happy birthday to Matty May in Kilmaine? That's coming in from Michael and Mary Crow, wishing you well on your birthday. Good afternoon. Was it the Mavericks that sung the song just a few minutes ago? Yes, just out of the 12 o'clock break. It was the Mavericks, All That Heaven Will Allow. Great version of that song indeed as well. It was an old favourite of our late friend Michael Neary, one of his favourite songs indeed as well. And a great song by Pádraig Walsh, coming in from Mike in Ballymahon in County Longford. Good afternoon to you, Mike. And a listener texting us in on WhatsApp, good luck to Limerick today, from Anthony Pickford in Limerick. Anthony, our good friend, and regular contributions to various shows here on Midwest. So good afternoon to you, Anthony Pickford in Limerick, and hi to Breda Hayes in Brough as well, and John and Esther. I'm wishing Limerick all the best today, and today in the hurling team made of legends. That's coming in from Maloney O'Byrne. The Maloney and the O'Byrne family in Castlereagh and up Limerick. You got this. So there you go. People supporting Limerick and people supporting Galway. And next week, we'll all be supporting Mayo. So keep your requests and dedications coming in. And we had a listener that, regarding the traffic on the Newport Road, that there is members of, from what I can gather, members of the council out. Number one, making sure the lights are working okay and keeping the traffic moving as well. So well done to the members of the council that are out there today on the Mulrannigh Newport Road, making sure the traffic is moving as smoothly as possible. 12:30, Sunday Choice on Midwest. We're here until round about 1:15. Let's take you back to the 70s.

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2: John Ryan

0: Three young fellas from Dallas, Texas. They're called Midland. I've been following them for a good few years now, and they have some great tunes out. And that's one of their, that's actually their brand new single called Drinking Dark Whiskey, Telling White Lies. We say good afternoon and happy birthday to Matty May in Kilmaine. Matty, that's coming in from Michael and Mary Crow. And good afternoon. Could you please play something by Ella Langley? We will, of course. Ella Langley is next, actually. And we say also thank you, John, for playing Dolores Cain. Caledonia is also a lovely song. And waiting on my my WhatsApp was hacked. Oh, sorry to hear that, listener. But I'm glad you enjoyed Dolores Cain and Galway Bay. And at another stage, we've no problem playing Caledonia indeed as well. Sunday Choice, we're here. We're finishing at the earlier time of 1:15. There's a big game on, and Ron will be telling you all about it in just a little while. And we say good afternoon to Stephen and Kira and James and Barbara. They're on their way to Luke Combs. We'll be playing Luke Combs in about 5 minutes' time. And enjoy the gig. You're going to have a wonderful day. Weather is great. The sun is out, blue skies and sunshine. And sitting, having a few cold ones, and Luke Combs on the stage. What more could you ask for? I tell you, what more could you ask for? Oliver Kelleher tells me it's 20-1.
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0: Choosing Texas on Midwest Radio. That is Ella Langley. Great video to go with that song indeed as well. Now, good morning, John, or good afternoon at this stage. Just in from Mass and found your lovely show. I look forward, looking forward to the Galway game today and wish them all the luck in the world. The West's awake. And thank you for that, Eileen. You're also requesting Eddie Rabbit's Drinking My Baby Off My Mind. I'll do my very best on that for you. Also, the Mulrani to Newport Road is now free. That's good news coming in. So well done to all involved there and to Mayo County Council for getting out and fixing the lights and making sure everything is moving according to plan. Could you please wish Carmel Flynn and Glenn Corrib a very happy birthday to you, Carmel Flynn, today. A proud North Kerry woman coming in from all the family, wishing you well. We'll take a quick break and we're back after these.
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11: John Ryan.

If you're on the way to Slane this afternoon for the Luke Combs concert later on this evening, enjoy. That's very specially for you. We're playing that very specially for Barbara as well. On the road to Slane and enjoy the day. Now, please play a request for Mike and Elizabeth Jordan in Ball. No other reason than they're enjoying the sunshine. Elizabeth looking fabulous in her green and white for Limerick. Good girl yourself, Elizabeth. And unsure if the nerves will allow her to watch the full match. Lots of love coming in from your daughter, Molly. Loving the music on a Sunday. Thank you, John. No problem at all. You're more than welcome. Also coming in on our WhatsApp, wishing Tracy and John Nalty, Megan and Mick, all the best. A great day in Slane. Settling down to watch the Galway game a little later. And the sun is shining up in Slane Castle coming in. So you're going to enjoy the gig, the Luke Combs gig. What a performer and what an entertainer and what an all-round great guy Luke Combs is indeed as well. On a lighter note, 8 minutes away from one, I'll Never Let You Down. Here's Jack Keogh.

He's a great guy, Jack Yo, and I'll Never Let You Down here on Midwest Radio Sunday Choice. And we'll play that for Una and all the crew up in Charlie's Bar in Enniskillen in County Fermanagh. I believe all our listeners in Enniskillen, there's a great old trad session on in Charlie's Bar tonight indeed as well. And as I keep saying, it's a venue that I intend to go to, and I will get up there one of the days. But we say good afternoon to Una and all the crew up there, regular listeners to Midwest Radio and indeed to our show here, Sunday Choice, every Sunday morning. News and sport on the way at 1 o'clock. We're going there with Claudia Buckley, her fantastic new single. This is Redneck Woman from the Galway Girl.

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7: Good afternoon, I'm Rowan Kelly. The heat wave has come to an end across much of the country today. It was another hot day in the south and southeast yesterday, but elsewhere temperatures failed to climb above the heat wave threshold of 25 degrees. It means the 14-day record set at Moor Park in County Cork back in August of 1976 was not matched. Amazon Ireland is among other major retailers pulling illegally fast e-scooters from sale in Ireland. The government is facing increasing pressure to act to stem the number of injuries caused by the vehicles, which are now the top cause of traumatic brain injuries among children. The Irish Independent reports that Amazon Ireland, Decathlon and AliExpress have all delisted e-scooters capable of travelling faster than 20 kilometres per hour in recent days. Farm Safety Week begins tomorrow and the IFA is encouraging farmers and farming families across the country to make safety a priority. The campaign is led by the Farm Safety Foundation, Yellow Wellies, and supported by the IFA in Ireland. Now in its 14th year, Farm Safety Week has grown into one of the farming sector's largest safety awareness campaigns and is backed by more than 500 partner organisations across the UK and Ireland. And thousands of Limerick and Galway supporters will descend on Croke Park this afternoon. The Treaty County and the Tribesmen will go head-to-head in the All-Ireland Senior Hurling Final at 3:30. It's been 9 years since Galway last lifted the Liam McCarthy Cup while Limerick took it home in 2023. These fans in Loughrea say excitement is building.
8: Great excitement and fairness, and even the town you can see is, even here now, it's maroon and white everywhere, so.
9: That's good, like a lot of young people there, which is, I think, is the main thing.
10: Sure, there's a good buzz around the place, good buzz around the town. Sure, I suppose 8 years went quick, but it kind of feels like a long time as well, you know. But yeah, it's good to be back in the All-Ireland now, fairness.
11: Fingers crossed anyway, we'll go up. Like, I think they do have a good chance, like, you know, like, they're going to really want it, so fingers crossed.
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7: Staying dry today with long spells of sunshine turning hazy at times, highest temperatures of 17 to 24 degrees, coolest in the north and west

0: possible. Lowest temperatures of 8 to 13 degrees in mostly light northerly winds.
1: The weather forecast
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0: And that's it from the newsroom for now. A reminder that Sunday Sport is live from 25 past 1 this afternoon.
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Yes, indeed. Keol, of course, a band that are under the management of Nathan Carter, and that's a recent single from the lads called One More here on Sunday Choice. Got about time for maybe two more before we leave you this afternoon. And we got to say a big thank you to all the crew, Sean, and all the good people over in Willie McBride's Hoboken in New Jersey. Sunday brunch is served over there, 11 to 3 American time. And of course, after that, you'll be watching the Galway game a little later on one of their 52 large screens over in Willie McBride's Hoboken in New Jersey. And we say good afternoon and good morning to Sean and all the good crew over there. They bring you Sunday Choice each and every Sunday morning here with yours truly on Midwest Radio.

It's a popular tune, Just Pull the Pint, right here on Sunday Choice on Midwest Radio. A big happy 50th anniversary to Martin and Maura Conway from Brickens. Love coming in from Richard, Katrina, Martin and Marie, and all your grandchildren as well. Enjoy your special day. And also, Pull the Pint, that we play that for Paul, requested that, among others as well, requesting that song. It's a popular tune. And we say good afternoon to Melissa. Melissa's tuned her way in Sligo. And hopefully enjoying the show, Melissa, indeed, as well. Little tune for you from Michael Bublé. Just Haven't Met You Yet on Sunday Choice and Midwest.

Michael Bublé, just haven't met you yet here on Midwest Radio Sunday Choice. Play that for Mags in Strand Hill. Hope you enjoy that, Mags. Mags is the number one fan of Michael Bublé, and greetings to you. And also playing it for Melissa Tuneraway in Sligo as well. Just haven't met you yet. Now, that's where we've got to leave it. Thank you for your company over the last few hours. I'll be back on your radio, in for Brendan Nugent, actually, Thursday. Busy, busy, busy all this week with a lot of outside broadcasts and everything going on Mayo style. And as I said, I'll be in on the live drive for Brendan on Thursday. I'll see you back here then. If you can't make it then, we'll see you on Friday for Nice and Easy on Friday from 6. From John Ryan, thanks to Sean and all the crew at Willie McBride's in Hoboken, New Jersey. Have a pleasant week. Enjoy the sunshine and enjoy the game. God bless. Bye-bye.

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12: The countdown to SAM 2026 continues, and throughout the county of Mayo and beyond, the excitement is reaching fever pitch. 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
17: Here he goes again. He's in for the hat-trick. Killian O'Connor finds him. And Aidan O'Shea makes history as well. A hat-trick in a Connacht final.
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0: Yeah, that's Coldplay kicking us off this Sunday here on Sunday Sport. You're very welcome to Midwest Radio. We're through with you from 1:30 until 5:00 this evening on the programme. Rowan Kelly with you for that time. 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We have a lot to get through on the show today. We've, of course, plenty of interviews to do for next week. Listen back to many of the Mayo players and, of course, the Mayo manager speaking ahead of the big All-Ireland Football Championship final next weekend. We will also have to hear from the latest happening up in Croke Park between Galway and Limerick in the Hurling Championship final. That's underway from 3:30 and all the latest from soccer around the region. But for now, it's time for our big match commentary here on Midwest Radio this Sunday afternoon. Ballina Stephenites are taking on Westport in the Avy Mayo Senior League Division 1 final at Hastings Insurance McHale Park in Castlebar. So without further ado, we'll hand over to our commentary team of Declan O'Reilly. But first, Michael D. McAndrew.
1: So that should add to the excitement of the game now. We'll see how it goes.
2: Paul Lydon is our match official from Kilchimaw. He throws the ball up and straight away it's Westport on the attack, looking to cause problems early doors. A quick ball sent in to Kevin Kane. Kane looks for the run of Conor Calvey coming through, runs into a spot of bother, and Ballina are able to try and dispossess him, and they come away with it now with Mikey Murray. Murray off his left shoulder there to support his Shawnee Regan, and it's back now to Frank Irwin, one of two late changes for Ballina. Frank Irwin and Liam Golden both coming in to start for the Stephenites. Here is Irwin now coming along this McHale Road side, 45 metres out from the Westport goal. Coming to assist is Evan Regan. Regan looks up at options available to him, does a 1-2, and now spots the run of Mikey Murray trying to cut inside. Murray off his right boot. That's a great score. Patient build-up and a fine score for Murray.
1: Yeah, Mikey Murray has been one of the most consistently high-level performers at club football in Mayo over the last 5 or 6 years. Now, I think he got a run at Mayo a couple of years ago. Pretty sure he had hamstring issues a couple of years ago as well, but he really is a handful for any team. He really seems to get on a lot of ball in the right positions, and he took that score well.
2: Here come Westport now building along this near side. It's with Pat Lambert. Lambert spots the run of Conor Calvey. Space opening up for Calvey off his right boot.
1: Took it well.
2: Squeezed it over. Great score. We're level after 90 seconds.
1: Great response from Westport. Westport have the breeze. I'd say in old money that breeze is looking like a 6 or 7 point lead. But Conor Calvey took it well. A late change. His father was the manager a couple of years ago as well. Conor would have played Mayo Minor under 20 over the last number of years. And he's been in and out of the team. A good player, obviously. Pat Holmes and his management team must like him. He's come in here and that's been a great start for him.
2: As you mentioned, Pat Holmes, the manager of Westport, alongside Tom Higgins, PJ Foy, Fergal Kelly and Joe Doyle. And Ballina again under the stewardship of Niall Heffernan. And also in there, Cora Staunton, David Clark, who's double-jobbing, keeper and also part of the backroom team, Fred Queenan, Conor Moore, John McGinley and also Orla Heffernan. Sides are level at a point apiece, but that may change if Westport can convert this one. It could be a two-pointer. It's very close. The umpires took their time to deliberate, but eventually it is signalled wide.
1: Yeah, it was Kilkelly, and we talked about it just before the start of the game, Michael D. There are two-point efforts to be had down on that side of the goal on the Albany side, because the breeze is quite strong. Killian, when he got the ball, knew what he wanted to do. He just stepped outside the arc, had a goal. It didn't look to be too far away. Umpire was unsure, but I'm pretty sure that it was the right call. It was a wide ball.
2: So it's as you were, a point apiece, as David Clark gets play resumed here in McHale Park in this Avy Mayo Senior League Division 1 decider. And Paul Lydon blows his whistle over the far side. It'll be a free for Ballina.
1: Yeah, David Kickouts, Clark, so far have been long, no short kickouts down the middle. I suppose with the likes of Mikey Murray and Frank Urban there, they would expect to win a lot of that ball.
2: Oh, that was a loose handling there from Ballina, and they could be punished here. Westport could be in. It's opening up. There's pressure here, and that one is fisted over the bar. Good score converted by Ben Holmes.
1: Yeah.
2: They really punished Ballina on that occasion.
1: Yeah, Ben is a minor for the club, 18 years of age, fine player, has that lovely languid style, a bit like Joey Holmes, very, very smart player, very, very composed player, dangerous player, so he'll be a good addition to Westport senior team this year. That was a good score from him.
2: Here come Ballina now emerging from their own half in possession. It's
1: a late
2: Connor
1: tackle.
2: Jordan looks up, and referee has his hand up for advantage, and it will be a free in for Ballina.
1: Yeah, and it's from where the ball, one of the forwards inside now. I'm pretty sure that he was trying to find Matthew Leonard that time, but it was a late tackle, like really a lazy tackle. Like Pat Holmes, they won't be happy with that one now. So this is a chance. It's Evan Regan now. We talked about he's on the wrong side, you'd say, but the breeze is actually suiting a left-footed free taker here, but it's still some kick. But if anyone can do it, I suppose maybe he can.
2: He certainly can. One of the top fours now for the last decade and beyond in Mayo Club Championship football, and this is what he can do.
1: That's some score.
2: Superb from Evan Regan. That's our first two-pointer of the afternoon. Not easy by any means, but he made it look easy.
1: But that's outside of the right boot, into a strong, strong wind. Hit it for the far post, curled it in, went over the black spot with plenty of to spare as well. A good purchase on it. That's a fine kick.
2: Restart from Paddy O'Malley, and Westport have possession now just around the middle of the park as they look to try and build here with Finbar McLaughlin. He had his brother Owen there to support if needs be. He opted to go over the head of Owen and found Luke Tunney over the far side, and now Westport trying to see can they work something here with Killian Kilkelly. It's high, but it's going to go to the near post and wide. That is a second wide for Westport.
1: Second two-point attempt from Killian Kilkelly, second wide. So the danger of that, they are there to be got, there's no doubt about it, but they're forcing it a small bit. You got to make sure that the shot is on, and shot selection is very, very, very important. I thought he forced that one.
2: David Clark opts to go short this time with his kick out. He finds Luke Jordan, and a bit of pressure there is Shawnee Regan. And
1: yes.
2: Shawnee Regan eventually unable, he kind of was bottled up, and Westport win the free.
1: Yeah, he just wasn't able to get out of it now because he was given the ball in a very awkward position. Westport sniffed a turnover, they got three men around it, they worked hard, they didn't foul, and they did well. Those turnovers are hugely important, in particular the ones high up the pitch.
2: Well, this is a two-pointer opportunity from the free. From Kevin Kane, it's going to go to the near post and wide. That's a third wide. Pat Holmes won't be too happy.
1: No, third wide, and they were all for 2-pointers. Now, that one was a free, and he was 100% correct to take it. He'd be just disappointed he didn't score it, because I know we said it a few times already, and the game was only on for 5 or 6 minutes. The breeze is strong, though. He was well entitled to go for that. He'd be disappointed with the result.
2: So it's better than that. The reigning county champions leading Westport here by a point, 3-2. We've just passed by the 6th minute of play as David Clark gets the restart away, and Westport look to have won the breaking ball, but it's gone out now for a sideline ball. And a bit of confusion over there on that far side.
1: It was taken from the wrong place, too high up the pitch. But Luke Feeney took it, I think it was. But looking at it from here, he was just maybe 10 or 15 metres too far up the pitch. They're going to bring it back to where it went over the line, I would say. That's what it looks like. Yeah, back we go.
2: Yeah, Paul Lydon, that's a good pass from the referee, Paul Lydon, to pick out Pat Lambert.
1: Yeah, the Lydons were well known for the football in Kilchimah. A lot of the minute.
2: And one of the Ballinagh players hit the deck there. I think it was Conor Jordan.
1: Bit of argy-bargy in the middle. It just means that they bring the ball up for Ballinagh. Bit silly stuff, really.
2: Frank Irwin goes short with it, and Ballinagh in possession just inside the Westport half. And looking up now to get the wheels in motion, there was Ben Thornton, gives it to Frank Irwin once again, and coming now is Shawnee Regan.
1: Regan free in.
2: Looks to be fouled. He is fouled by Finbar McLaughlin, and this will be another opportunity.
1: I think we'll see Evan coming over for this one after his last kick, will we?
2: We certainly will, I'm sure. Paul, I just taken out his notebook as well, just taking notes.
1: Yeah, they're the ones coaches now will get frustrated with, the fouls given away between the new arc and the 45, because that's the scoring zone. So they would have been told, whatever you do, don't give away a foul in that area, because it gives you a 2-point attempt, even though it's into a big breeze, very, very difficult, very high ratio of a chance of missing it. But with Evan Regan, the way he kicked the last one, who's to say he won't kick this one?
2: Yeah, let's see. He's shaping up
1: outside to the left. He's going again.
2: That's exactly what he's going to do. Let's see, can he have the same result this time? No, that is the first wide for Ballinagh of this afternoon's Division 1 final.
1: Yeah, extremely difficult shots. The first one outside of the left, curled it over the black spot. The second one from a similar angle, but they're so difficult. But he's well able to go for them.
2: Ballinagh could be in here. Paddy O'Malley's restart was dispossessed there by Matthew Leonard. He was able to get the better of Ben Doyle. And here come Ballinagh now. They're coming at speed. Barry Walsh across. He plays it there to Ben Thornton. And Thornton puts it up and over. Ballinagh ahead by 2.
1: Yeah, Ben Thornton, a younger brother of Dylan Thornton, who has been in very, very good form for Ballina Stephenaith this year. I think he's injured at the moment, but Ben, younger brother, fine player as well, athletic, rangy, and obviously, as you can see there, able to take a score.
2: Well, Ballina ahead now by 4-2. And here comes Paddy O'Malley with the restart. Goes long with it. It bypasses all intended targets. And eventually it's picked up by Frank Irwin. And he in turn gives it now to Mikey Murray. And away Ballina come again, looking to launch another attack. Murray right around the middle of the park. Standing in close proximity to him is Jack O'Malley. He steers it over towards the stand side, picks out Niall Feeney, and Feeney's looking for Evan Regan inside in that corner. Well marshalled back there is Niall McManam and Brian McDermott trying to force him out, and eventually Westport won a line.
1: Good defending, good defending. They used their line as the friend that time, put him out over the line, and got the ball back.
2: And here come Westport now, looking to try and build themselves and come at a bit of speed, and that's what they're trying to do with McLaughlin, Finbar, those distinctive pink boots. Plays it forward now. Here's Luke Tunney, and Tunney's effort drops short into the hands of David Clark. And Ballina now will turn defence into attack. And here they come with Shawnee Regan just running along this McHale Road side. He gives it to Mikey Cadden. Cadden slips.
1: Yeah.
2: And it's gone out for a Westport sideline ball.
1: Once you come down by the sideline and you're running into traffic, you're always in danger of spilling that ball, Michael Dean. That's what happened there. You got to get back into a central area because it's awful hard to get out of that traffic. Westport, in fairness to them, are very good at getting those turnovers. Sub, is there a sub here?
2: Yeah, Brian McDermott seems to be walking gingerly enough.
1: Must have picked up a knock, yeah.
2: He's going to be replaced. And we'll tell you who's coming on for him in just a moment.
1: Brian McDermott, a great stalwart for Westport over the years. Yeah. Very experienced club defender. Good footballer.
2: He certainly is. Brings plenty.
1: Don't think this is in Kevin Kane's range now.
2: Yeah, he's opting to go into the centre. And I can tell you it's Michael McDonald is the player that's on.
1: Yeah, a new player to me now. Not familiar with him.
2: To replace Brian McDermott. Westport in possession just outside the new arc. They fancy this one here. Halfback Tom Lambert and...
1: No, another wide.
2: It's...
1: Well, 45. You said they got a block on it. Yeah, there was a minimum block. I think there probably was. At the same time, that's four attempts for two-pointers. None scored.
2: We've played just over 10 minutes here at Hastings Insurance McHale Park in Castlebar. It's Westport trailing Ballina 4-2. And it will be an opportunity from the 45 now for Paddy O'Malley to bring that back to the bare minimum. He is a fine kicker of the ball, O'Malley.
1: Saw a league final here 2 years ago, I would guess. Maybe 2023, I think it was. Yeah, Paddy O'Malley kicked 5 or 6 in a row on the other side, going down into that goal, going down into the Bacon Factory goal. When he's on form, he's a really good kicker.
2: Well, let's see what his accuracy is like here this afternoon in this Abbey Mayo Senior League Division 1 final. Paddy O'Malley off the left boot, and
1: another wide.
2: That's gone to the right and wide. That's the fourth wide of the afternoon.
1: I think it's the fifth one, if you count the one that was... Oh, no, sorry, that was blocked. It went over the sideline, over the end line, yeah. So four wides, and again, for two-pointers, and they'll be disappointed with that return now. Only two on the board with a good breeze. Early days, though.
2: David Clark with the restart straight down the centre. He was looking there for Connor Jordan. Westport that win the breaking ball, and now they try to work something as Owen McLaughlin plays it across to Mark Moran. And here Westport come now, sending in one, looking for Kevin Kane. He's double marked, and Ballina team up well, and again intercept Westport, and away come the North Mayo men.
1: High challenge
2: there by Michael McDonald.
1: Yeah, just
2: referee.
1: After coming on, is the referee going to do anything about it? Might give him a tick, really. It was just a bit of over-enthusiasm, I say, more than... There was certainly nothing malicious in it anyway. Just, I suppose, trying to get to the pitch of the game. Just a tick.
2: So Ballina with the free. And they go short. Here's Frank Irwin just coming along this McHale Road side. And here now it's Shawnee Regan once again. Back to Irwin. Oh, McLaughlin. Really getting physical in the tackle there. And now he comes in there to Shawnee Regan. Regan does well to get it to Irwin. Two Westport players around him. He wins his free. I'm sure he was glad to hear Paul Lydon sound that whistle.
1: He was. He worked hard for that, Frank Irwin. Now, in fairness to Owen McLaughlin, he looks in great shape. He's very, very strong. And obviously, we know how athletic he is. So he was injured a lot of time last year as well for Westport. So he's a big, big plus for them.
2: And Frank Irwin's effort was just I suppose it was attempting to try and pick out Ben Thornton.
1: Yeah, it looked like Ben was going for one in over the top there, but he just ran out of road. There wasn't enough space. It was a harmless wide.
2: 13 minutes on the clock. It is Ballina leading Westport 4-2. This game broadcast live on Mayo GAA TV and also on Midwest Radio on this Sunday afternoon. Playing for the Division 1 final. And of course, championship starts in 3 weeks' time as Westport. Ben Doyle sends it down this near flank. He was looking for killing Kilkelly. Kilkelly was fouled by Liam Golden.
1: Yeah, it was an accidental trip. There was no actually, he didn't mean it. He could see it with himself when he rolled his eyes up to heaven, but it wasn't his fault. It was just an accidental trip. It's a foul. That's it. It's a free. This one is on the arc. So this is going to be their fifth attempt for a two-pointer. They need to start nailing down these fairly quickly now. Kevin Kane again, I'd say, looks like he's the man who's going to take it.
2: Yeah. See the way he threw that little bit of grass up in the air to try and judge it and see if he can get this one. It's not too dissimilar to his last effort where this is. It will be a two-pointer. A
1: little easier, I think.
2: If he can convert, and it will restore parity, and it is over the bar. We're level in Castlebar.
1: Yeah, and they'll be happy to get that one because, as I said, that's their fifth attempt for one. One out of five. The two-pointers are obviously something to discuss. Don't be afraid to take them on. And I think they're absolutely right. But there's a time and a place, and you shouldn't be forcing them. That was a good kick from Kevin.
2: That's Westport's first score in 11 minutes. So that certainly will settle them back into it. We're level here now. 4 points apiece as Ballina themselves trying to emerge. But Paul Lydon has penalised Connor Jordan for overcarrying, so it'll be a free for Westport, and again another two-pointer attempt, and this time it's going to be Killian Kilkelly.
1: Now Killian may get this, he could well get it, and he's obviously confident enough that he will, but that's only about 4 metres away from when Kevin Kane kicked the last one. It's a wonder they didn't leave that one to Kevin.
2: He's putting it on the ground. Yep. Let's see if he can convert. Killian Kilkelly off his right boot. And
1: yeah,
2: that
1: great
2: one
1: kick.
2: Is good. He backed himself all the way. Westport ahead now by 2 points.
1: Yeah, it just shows you that the array of talent they have and the options they have for free takers, which is hugely important because your frees make up so many of your scores now. So that was a really good kick from Killian Kilkelly, his first of the day.
2: Midway through the first half here in this Division 1 final, Westport leading Ballina 6-4. The restart comes from David Clark. And it is on the ground eventually.
1: Oh, he's giving that the wrong way. He's giving that the wrong way. The ref, he was unsighted. He was on the wrong side. We had a clear view, but Frank Irwin picked that one off the ground.
2: Well, better not get the benefit there. And here they come now themselves with Evan Regan over on that stand side.
1: Back, I'd say.
2: Paul Lydon bringing play back again. And there's plenty of...
1: Evan is saying he didn't get a chance to get the ball back and maybe bring it in 50 metres, but Paul Lydon's not going for that one.
2: Frank Irwin goes short. Here's Mikey Murray. Murray just trying to navigate his way through those Westport defenders. Instead, he plays it back. And here it is now with Ben Thornton. Thornton, again, looking up at options available to him. And finds Niall Feeney. Again, it's back with Thornton. And he forces it back now to Evan Regan. Regan to Luke Jordan. Ballina about 55 metres out from that Westport goal. Here again is Luke Jordan. Looking up at options available to him. Solo and a hop. Frank Irwin has it now. Right on the lip of the new arc. Gives it to Jordan. Here he comes, Jordan. He could be in here. Takes a solo. He's going to go for the fisted point over the bar. And Ballina bring it back to a one-point game.
1: Yeah, good score from Luke Jordan. And in fairness to Frank Irwin, he'd made the run right beside him. He was demanding the ball. He was just trying to get off the shoulder. Westport was trying to cover it. But Jordan knew what he wanted to do when he went in, fisted the ball over the bar. In fairness to Ballina, they are the most experienced and successful team in Mayo over the last 5 years. You can see it in them there. They know what to do when they're on the ball. Their attacking shape is good.
2: And that's a wonderful fetch in the middle of the park from Ballina, right from Paddy O'Malley's kick out.
1: Luke Feeney, I see they brought him out to the middle of the park in the half forward line. He started off at a young age. He got man of the match here in the county final against Braith. He had full forward. He was only 18 years of age that time. He seems to have evolved into a half forward middle third player now.
2: That's right. So is that David Tighe now just on the 45. That's almost a
1: loose one
2: is right, but Ballina have retrieved it with Mikey Murray.
1: Did well because he was under a bit of pressure, had to navigate his way to three Westport players there.
2: Luke Jordan back to Connor Jordan, and across now it is to Shawnee Regan again. Westport really pushing up and putting pressure on them. It's paid off. They've won it back with Killian Kilkelly, and off the shoulder here now is Mark Moran. Two Belknap players surround him. Balls. Great vision. He picks out Luke Tunney. He could be in. Tunney! He puts it between the legs of David Clark and buries in the back of the net. Great finish from Tunney, and Westport ahead now by four.
1: Yeah, very composed finish by Tunney, but you have to credit their other three Westport players, including Mark Moran, who was involved in the turnover. Got a 1-2, gave the ball to the middle to Tunney. Tunney had one thing on his mind, saw Clark coming out, probably the best shot stopper in the county, didn't flinch, pull it low under his legs. Great goal from Westport. Well worked.
2: Yeah, well worked. Great vision from Mark Moran to pick out Tunney, and the finish, as you said, excellent. And there's some protest from Westport there that a Ballina player, that Liam Golden, took out Westport.
1: They're saying that he stepped across them. Mark Moran is saying that he actually took him out of it, like if a third man challenge. There was a coming together, all right. I'm not really sure, but looking at the ball, I don't know. I don't know if the referee see it. I don't think he's going to do anything about it. He might talk to his linesman here.
2: Yeah,
1: Ronan Gurn, I think, is it?
2: There'll be a lot of interested parties here to see what the
1: Mark Moran could be hurt actually.
2: Decision is, and Mark Moran does look to be in a spot of bother there at the moment, but hopefully he'll be okay and back up on his feet. But the looks of Paul Lydon, I don't think he'll take any action here.
1: Don't think so. It was just one of those coming together, as I'd call it, with the two people. I think Golden probably knew what he was doing. He stepped across him and Moran went down. The ball was just inside the 40 metre arc. Obviously people know that it has to go outside the 40 metre mark before it can be collected by the opposition, but not by the home, by the home team, but not by the opposition.
2: Yeah, still a stop in play here as Mark Moran is getting more medical attention there from the
1: he's getting up.
2: Medical team. I see Adam Benjamin is out there with him at the moment. He is back up on his knees, but he's certainly felt the full effects of that. Just approaching the 20th minute here now in this AV Mayo Senior Football League Division 1 final. It's Westport who are leading Ballina a goal and 6-5. It's been a good lively start, Declan.
1: Yeah, it's been a decent game of football, in fairness now. Two good teams in it. With the breeze that's in it, you'd expect Westport would want to be 5 or 6 points up at half-time. A good, better start from Ballina, but Westport have grown into this game, and that goal was a big, big turning point. As I said, a well-worked goal. Good teamwork, good work ethic, great turnover, and a great finish by Tunney.
2: Yeah, so
1: I think that's the big score of the game so far. Kickouts are normally going long. It's kind of even, Stephen. I think maybe Ballina might be shading that a little bit. And both teams will be relatively happy at the moment.
2: So Mark Moran is being escorted off the field. And his brother, Cullen Moran, is on for him. And straight away, he's getting to know Luke Jordan out there.
1: Yeah, Cullen's second game in 2 days. He would have played for their division Foreside, their second team. They lost to Latterdon McHale's yesterday. He was playing in that.
2: David Clark took that free short for Ballina. And
1: McLaughlin not happy.
2: It's gone out for a sideline ball for Westport, but McLaughlin was looking to carry on with
1: it. He was looking to play the advantage. I can understand his frustration, but the ball was over the line. It was over the line.
2: Finbar McLaughlin now. Across, he plays it to the goal scorer, Luke Tunney. That's a quick ball looking for Killian Kilkelly. He's trying to bring it back out again to be on the verge of the new arc, but three Ballina players surround him.
1: Eventually,
2: he's overpowered there, and it is Ballina that come away with it. And now they try to get the wheels in motion. Down this McHale Road side to Frank Irwin, been tracked all the way by Tom Lambert. Still Irwin, 35 metres out, needs support. Coming to assist now is corner back Luke Jordan, has come forward. Good hands from Westport. Irwin, Mikey Murray ploughing through, still going Murray like a steam train. And Murray's final attempt though has gone to the right and wide. You're crying out, that one perhaps deserved a score with the way he was coming through so menacingly. But it's gone to the right and wide. A third wide for Ballina.
1: I think probably deserved. You have to earn it, unfortunately. The work, everything that they did in the run-up to it was correct. He'd just be so disappointed with the final effort, the shot. He should have scored that. Put it over the bar. Great work from Ballina, though.
2: Here's Connor Calvey now for Westport, and space is opening up for the Blues. Here they come. There could be an opportunity for Westport to extend their lead.
1: Oh, another
2: wide. That's gone to the right and wide. While we have had some fine scores today, Declan, we've had a lot of wides that on other days will be converted.
1: Yeah, 5 for Westport and 2 for Ballina. So some of them, that one in particular now as well, that was no pressure on that one. It's kind of an unforced wide, I suppose you'd call it now. Again, they'd be hoping to do better than that.
2: 23 minutes on the clock, and it's Westport who are leading Ballina by 4 points in this Division 1 final. Away comes Mikey Cadden for the Stephenites over on that far side as Westport looking to punish, and they've dispossessed Ballina. They could be in here. Looking promising was Ben Holmes, but he has been dispossessed. Good defending. Ballina have turned it over, and away they come. And again, they done well to get back.
1: An aspect of this game which will really please the Westport management is the work rate from what you'd call the middle third of their team, in particular their half forward line. They've got three or four turnovers up the pitch there just by simply working hard, by being disciplined in the tackle, by getting the hand in, not giving away a free. And as we said already, once you get those turnovers high up the pitch, it creates all sorts of opportunities, including goal chances. So they're working really hard. Pat Holmes and his management team, as I said, must be very impressed with that.
2: Another stop and play for another injury. This time it's to a Ballina player.
1: Both lads are up now, but it was a big hit. It was Owen McLaughlin, and I cannot see Ben Thornton. Yeah, two strong men. Both of them went shoulder to shoulder. No free, no malice in it. Both of them bounced off each other, went to the ground, but it's great to see both of them up. A physical challenge there by both of them. Nobody was shirking responsibility. Both of them going hell for leather for that ball.
2: And Ballina will make a quick change there for Conor McStay in for Ben Thornton.
1: Probably a blood sub.
2: You'd imagine Ben Thornton should be back on the field again fairly quickly. Here is Luke Jordan. And now Ballina with Frank Irwin. Again, there's pressure being applied just on their own 21, but eventually they steer it out now towards Conor Jordan. And here come Ballina once again as Irwin looks to send that ball down that stand side. And this could open up here for the Stephenites. They could be in. Opportunities present itself. Still going. Looked as if it was brought down.
1: Yeah, it looked minimum of free to me now, but Paul Lydon wasn't buying it.
2: Yeah, Shawnee Regan made a powerful run coming through.
1: He's very strong, Regan.
2: And it certainly, for all the world, perhaps another day. Here comes Frank Irwin. Can he get something out of this? Wide. And Irwin's attempt is gone to the left and wide. A fourth wide now for Ballina.
1: Yeah, they'll be disappointed with the shot there as well. That's the last one for Mikey Irwin and for Frank Irwin, who's having a fine game, by the way, getting on loads of ball, making things happen. But that shot now, it's into a difficult breeze. At the same time, by his high standards, he's a good shooter. He'll be disappointed he didn't score there.
2: Here comes Ben Doyle, taking it out of his own half. He's fouled there by Mikey Murray, and also Matthew Linnard got in as well as Westport send this one in, looking for Kevin Kane. It's fallen here for Cullen Moran. Moran thought about the shot. Two Ballina players surround him. He puts it over the bar. Wonderful score from Cullen Moran. Players surrounding him, but he took that well.
1: It was old style route one into Kevin Kane. Got up, broke it down well. I think he may have saw Cullen Moran on his periphery vision. Moran collected it well under a lot of pressure. A lot of bodies around, with hands up, squeeze it over the bar. Real good corner forwards instinct there. Good score from Cullen Moran. As I said, his second game in 24 hours, he played for Westport's B team yesterday.
2: Less than 5 minutes remaining here in the first half, and it's Westport who lead by 5 points as David Clark looking for Frank Irwin from that restart. Irwin jumps highest and feels it, and now it's Niall Feeney coming for the Stephenites. That pass is loose. He was looking for Barry Walsh, but Westport have won it back, and away they come now with Killian Kilkelly looking up. That's a hand in there from Conor McStay. Referee thought it was illegal, and it'll be free for Westport.
1: We're trying to get the hand around, but when you tackle from the back and you put your hand around like that, you get it on somebody's arm. 99.9% of the time, the referee will give a free against you. Conor McStay is a man that was pivotal to Westport, to Ballina doing well last year. Haven't seen much of him this year. Good to see him back on the pitch.
2: Well, here come Westport now again as Kevin Kane looking to try and work something, but Ballina have won it back, and Luke Feeney tries to steer it now forward for Ballina with Frank Irwin. Irwin just coming along this McHale Road side, looking to play right down this same flank for Matthew Linnard. Linnard out in front of his man, back to Irwin, and now into the centre he sends it there to Conor Jordan. Quick hands coming through is Luke Jordan. He's in. This man has pace to burn. McManaman comes over to make it close and make it harder for him, and McManaman's pressure paid off. It's gone wide.
1: And in fairness, I'm agreeing with you here, and Niall McManaman deserve all the credit for that now, because he put real pressure on it and he had to bring up the hard yards to get there. And once you get there, sometimes you can see defenders will give away a foul. He didn't do that, kept his discipline. Really good defending.
2: The restart from Paddy O'Malley has gone straight to Frank Irwin, and now it's a 3v3 here for Ballina. Irwin players with them. One of those is Matthew Linnard. Linnard kicks it high and kicks it over the bar. And that's a fine score, back to four.
1: Yeah, and Frank Irwin is all over that. He's doing really well around the middle. He's the main man of the four midfielders that winning all that ball. He's having a fine game.
2: And that is Ballina's first score in 11 minutes. I see Kieran Tracy is coming on for Ballina as well. We'll get confirmation of that.
1: Yeah. He's a man that was flying over and back from Dubai, I think, was it last year? Yeah, he was getting some game time. Starting off the bench in some of the games. Would have played for Mayo a few years ago. Good forward.
2: Here comes the restart from Paddy O'Malley.
1: Oh, yeah, he just had given it the wrong way by mistake and they weren't sure which way it was going. I think he's given that against Luke Feeney for picking it off the ground. But he had originally signalled the other way, so there was a bit of confusion. So you couldn't do a solo and go there, so it's Westport free. They're going to move this one short. Even though Paddy O'Malley is coming up, but it's a long, long way out. No, I think Kilkenny might say, stay where you are, I have this. Yeah, away we go.
2: Yeah, Kilkenny takes it short. We just have over a minute of normal time remaining here at the end of this first half. It's Westport leading Ballina by 4 points. And here comes Killian Kilkenny. Three Ballina players surround him. He's looking to play it into Colin Moran inside in that corner. Moran has it on the 21. Back he plays it. Opportunity presents itself here for Westport. And that ball has gone up and over the bar. And it's struck brilliantly.
1: Yeah, great score. And that was Jack O'Malley that time, one of the Mayo minor a couple of years ago as well. Big, strong unit, as we used to call them here. Far more larger. He can play a bit of football. So he got off the shoulder, got in front of goal, composed himself, took his time and kicked it over the bar. Good score for him.
2: Yeah, you can tell the pat in the back he got from Kevin Kane there as well after putting that one over, what it meant. 5 points in front now, Westport, 1-8-6, says David Clark. With his restart over towards that stand side.
1: Murray.
2: Mikey Murray does well and quickly sends it down the same flank. And here now, Ballina trying to get the wheels in motion and in straight away to the fresh legs, Kieran Tracy. Tracy, back out, he plays it. It's with Niall Feeney now. Ballina outside the Westport 45. Conor McStay gets in on the act now. McStay on the nip of the new arc. Back to Feeney. Could be in off the left boot.
1: Yeah, it looks like
2: is it
1: really
2: going to curl
1: score.
2: In? Yeah. It is a great score. He judged that one perfectly. Well taken. Taken by Niall Feeney.
1: Yeah, great score and well worked. And McStay, in fairness, is all over that. You know what McStay is like? He's small and lackey. He exploits those small little pockets of space and he gives those little fist passes really accurately and it often sets people up into an attacking formation where they can get their score. He's given that free for two hops.
2: Yeah, he certainly has. It's a Ballina free and they're looking to take it quickly, but eventually they opt to leave it down for.
1: Yeah, there's Frank no way Kerwin. It's horrible out there. No. They're just slowing it down now. Yeah. They're into a big breeze and that must be all at 60 metres out. So Frank is going to go short, obviously.
2: 4 points, the difference here. And we're into the final stages here of this first half as Irwin looks to work it in closer. That's a good ball into space for Conor Jordan to run onto. And looking to give a ball inside. There could be a moment here as Luke Jordan forced to play it back out again. Ballina lining the players up for it. Niall Feeney. Across he goes to centre to David Tighe. Tighe making an angle, making room for himself, sends it in. And
1: wide.
2: That one has gone out wide.
1: Sixth wide for Ballina. They've been disappointed with some of those wides. I know we've referenced the breeze already and the strong. The shot selection seems to be okay. It's the execution that'll worry them. Just some bad shots, really. That was another one of them. I have to say now that Luke Jordan has spent an awful lot of time, number two from Westport, in the opposition half. Likes to get forward. He's not one of the main three that has to stay back. So he plays a big role for them, driving forward all the time.
2: And Jack O'Malley just... struggled initially to gather onto that one, but eventually he
1: referee
2: got his
1: was
2: free.
1: Saying he got the hand held down, and I think it was the right call.
2: And now it's Tom Lambert, and he's fouled as well, so it'll be Westport free.
1: Killian Kilkenny, does he fancy this one? It's a long way out. I know the breeze is strong, but by the time he kicks this, he'll be 40. No, he's going to go short.
2: Yep, he's looking for Colin Moran.
1: Great pickup
2: inside, and Moran does well. Back he plays to Kilkenny. He's right on the lip of the new arc. It's going to be tight and very tight.
1: Wide.
2: But it's gone to the right and wide for Westport. That wide count increasing 6, I make it
1: now. The same as that, Michael D. And that's his third attempt, I'm pretty sure, for a two-pointer. And unfortunately for him, he's got no return.
2: So it's Westport, a goal and 8. Ballina, 7 points is the latest score here from this AVI Mayo Senior League Division 1 final. And this perhaps could be the last passage of play now for this first half as David Clark's restart won by Westport the middle, and here they come again now. Westport, can they take on another score before that half time whistle? Opportunity, Kevin Kane sending in around the house. There could be a goal chance. A block comes in, it's still there for Westport, and this time still off there. The post it comes there from Pat Lambert's effort, and Ballina survive.
1: Ping pong that was all. It was a shot that dropped short. It fell to Cullamore and it was saved back to Pat Lambert. He went for a fisted one over the bar, hit the post, back to Ballina. They're on the attack now.
2: Well, Ballina can breathe a sigh of relief. They could have been seven down at that stage. They're four behind, but they may thank the block initially and also the woodwork for saving them. And here comes Kieran Tracy now for the Stephenites. Can they get a score before that halftime whistle? Looking to work it, Frank Irwin on the 13 across. Oh, he plays it. Chance, Shawnee Regan. Now comes Paddy O'Malley, made himself big, and Glue McManaman is there then to gather up the pieces.
1: Regan hesitated a bit. He wasn't quite sure how to go around getting that goal. It was sniffed out by O'Malley. He

0: there is McHale Park in Castlebar. And it is Westport who go in leading by 4 points, 1-8-7. Good opening half of football, Declan. Plenty of errors on both sides, but we had seen some wonderful scores as well. The big talking point here, of course, Luke Tunney's goal.
1: Yeah, in fairness, I have to say now, it's an enjoyable game of football. It's the league final. You can see that it means a lot to both teams, both sets of players. They're both going hell for leather forward. That's what you'd expect. With the breeze, and what we talked about beforehand, walked across the pitch, I would have said it's a kind of a 6 or 7 point breeze, if you were to put a number on it, but Westport are up by 4. They'll be happy enough. Again, 6 wides is not catastrophic. Both sides have had 6, but Ballina have had 6 into the breeze. Westport have had 6 with the breeze. They forced a couple of the 2-point efforts, I feel myself. I'm sure they talked about it. Here's an opportunity. If we're playing into the Albany end, be sure to take on the 2-pointers. And I'm sure the management would have said, nobody's going to say anything to you if you miss. But they've missed 4 of them. That's 8 points gone a begging. And I think they just maybe shot selection there needs something to look at. Into the breeze now, Westport are agile, they're fit. You have the likes of Finbar McLaughlin and you have the likes of Owen McLaughlin. They won't mind running into a breeze. They've good forwards inside. I know Mark Moran's gone off with Cullum. They've not lost nothing with Cullum coming on. The midfield battle is good. I think it's about even. I'd maybe shade it 55-45 to Ballina. Frank Irwin seems to be picking up a lot of ball out there, doing really well. But in patches, the Westport lads in the middle are coming into it again. Got Jack O'Malley in particular has picked up a few out there, and he finished off with a point as well. So overall, a good game of football. A few mistakes, you'd expect that this time of year, but very enjoyable. Who's going to win from here? Hard to say. Both teams reasonably happy going in at half time.
0: Well, that is the halftime story. It is Westport who go in leading Ballina at the break, a goal and 8-7. We'll have second half commentary to come.
2: Okay, well, Michael D and Declan, thank you very much for that. So yes, halftime there, and that's the scoreline we're looking at. Ballina at 7 points, and Westport 1-8 at halftime in this Anvi Mayo Senior Football League Division 1 final. And of course, plenty of finals played out in the Anvi Mayo Senior Leagues over the past number of days. Just remind you of some of the scores before we head for a commercial break. Yesterday's games, there were 3 finals that took place. Division 3, Ardnamurry Sarsfield 2-14, Kilmina 14 points. Now later on today, we'll have reports from these games, and we'll also be hearing on the Ardnamurry side of things from assistant coach there, Liam McHale. But that was it there. Ardnamurry Sarsfield 2-14, Kilmina 14 points. In the Division 4 final, Lathrobb McHale's 2-16, Westport 1-13. And in Division 5, it finished up at Tormacady 4-15, Island 80 1-22. And to roll it back to Friday for a moment, in Division 2, there was only the one final play that night. It wrapped up Mayo Gales 2-17, Ball 10 points. Stuart Tynan was watching on for us in that one, and later on he'll have a full-time report and reaction for us from that game. Time now though for a broadband tech tip.
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5: 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All proceeds going towards Mayo GAA in their preparation for the final, and the broadcast is sponsored by McGrath Waste Management in Castlebar. And indeed, over the next week or so, we've plenty coming up here on Midwest Radio as we prepare for that big final.
6: The countdown to SAM 2026 continues, and throughout the county of Mayo and beyond, the excitement is reaching fever pitch. To celebrate Mayo's journey to Croke Park, Paul and Jerry will take to the road for two very special outside broadcasts. On Tuesday, July 21st, we'll broadcast from outside the loft in the heart of the North Mayo capital, Ballina. 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That's the mid-morning show. On the Move, Tuesday, The Loft, Pier Street, Ballina, and Wednesday, Main Street, Castlebar. Mayo Aboo.
5: Yes, so plenty coming up there in the mid-morning show with Jerry and Paul this week as we build towards that All-Ireland football final. Staying with football, but going back to the Mayo club scene, we will very shortly have second-half commentary of that Division 1 final, but we'll roll it back to Friday to the Division 2 game between Mayo Gaels and Ball. That game was also played up at Hastings Insurance McHale Park in Castlebar. Stuart Tynan was watching on for us here at Midwest Radio Sport, and here he is to tell us how it all went down.
7: Abbey Mayo Senior Football League Division 2 Final, Mayo Gaels 217, Ball 10 points. What was an eagerly anticipated clash between the neighbours turned into a damp squib as Mayo Gaels cruised the Mayo Senior League Division 2 title over an out of sorts Ball last Friday evening. From the moment referee Frank Flynn threw the O'Neills in for this league final in Brafey, the men in maroon, who went the league phase unbeaten, were no match for the Gaels. The 10-point lead at half-time did not flatter Johnny Moran's men in any capacity, and when Bow had temporarily reduced to 14 men after Ger Holing was shown a black card 4 minutes after the restart, the first of three frees brought forward for a ball infringements was converted by the impressive John Gallagher, who finished with a 10-point haul. Even at that stage, Bow's race was run. Impressively, Mayo Gales raised twice as many orange flags as they did white in the first half. Their opening two scores came from outside the arc by the Gallagher brothers, Peter and John. Peter off the left boot from play and John via a placed ball. Baz only scores in the opening 20 minutes were efforts from Oisin Jordan and Conor Walsh, but by that stage, Mayo Gales were leading 2-6 to 2 points. The first goal was a brilliant finish into the roof of the net by former Mayo under 20 star Andrew Quinn on 11 minutes. And 3 minutes later, he turned provider for former Mayo senior panellist Adam Gallagher to fire past David Dolan. Ethan Henry then got in on the long range shooting for the third 2-pointer for Gales, before Ball got back to back scores for the only time in the game through Brian Donovan and Liam Glynn. Gales continued to come at Ball and swarmed, and John Gallagher continued his flawless efforts from place balls and sending over a 45 and his second 2-point free. Killian Golding responded with a 2-point effort of his own for Ball, but the final score of the half fittingly went the way of Mayo Gales, as a point from Ronan Commons made it 2-10 to 6 points at the break. Ball saw an early goal chance in the second half for Colin Murphy, blocked superbly by a Mayo Gales defender. And they did get the opening score of the second period through Patrick McCain on 34 minutes, shortly after holding his black card. But they would score only 3 more points from here on in. By the time Ball's next score arrived at the start of the final quarter, Mayo Gales were leading 2-15 to 7 points. In that period, John Gallagher struck 3 points from frees, including a 2-pointer. One free from Peter Gallagher brought 4 for descent, and one from play by Porrick Jennings. John Gallagher added a further 2 frees for Gales, with Ball's final scores coming from Oisin Cronin and a Val Rockney in 2-point free. Tempers frayed late in added time, with both Ball and Mayo Gales players and substitutes getting involved. The referee decided it was time to call a halt to proceedings, as Mayo Gales were crowned league champions, but the outcome was determined long before that flashpoint. Ball had much work to do ahead of their Mayo Club Championship opener at home to Caspar Mitchells in 3 weeks' time. Mayo Gales, meanwhile, will be brimming with confidence ahead of their home tie against Ahamore. Full-time score once again, Mayo Gales 2-17, Ball 10 points. Reporting from Brafe for Midwest Radio Sport, I'm Stuart Tynan.
5: Thank you very much for that report, Stuart. And later on, we'll hear Stuart speaking with Johnny Moore and some reaction from that game. Moving on now, plenty of people getting in touch with us on our text line today. As always, 087-900-4141. That is the number if you want to get in contact with us today. There's one listener looking for Galway Girl to be played later on in the show. And that's for Bernie and Lilt. Safe travels to Dublin coming in from one listener. And indeed, yes, we'll get to that later. A big day for those in Galway taking on Limerick in the All-Ireland Hurling Final from 3:30. Of course, we have Tom Clancy up at that game for us. We'll have updates from each half as well as at half-time and full-time. So we'll keep you posted with that exciting encounter. And of course, I believe Limerick are going for 6 in 9 years. Is that correct? 6 in 9 years. That's how many titles they're going for in the senior championship. One listener also looking for the Mayo song by Joan Gallagher. So of course, yes, we will try and get to that later on. Plenty of excitement building up, not only for today's game, but of course, next week's final as well. A big 50th and happy anniversary to Martin and Maura Conway for Brickens. That's coming in from with lots of love from Richard, Katrina, Martin, Marie and all the grandchildren. And we also have a listener just to let us know that a black Labrador dog has strayed into their house. It's at Knockrooski, Westport. No name on red collar. So it's a black Labrador dog wearing a red collar but no name. So if that is your dog that is missing, give us a text on our text line here, 087-900-4141, and we'll put you in touch with the listener there who found your pet. Now it's time to go back to our second half commentary of today's Division 1 final up in Castlebar between Ballina Stephenites and Westport. We'll hand over to our commentary team once more of Declan O'Reilly, but first up again, Michael D. McAndrew.
8: Murray for Ballina, and it is Murray who gathers possession, and Ballina on the attack straight away, early doors here in this second half as Murray looking to take on Owen McLaughlin, but McLaughlin comes up trumps and wins it. He just runs into a spot of bother now but needs support, does well to play it back to Tom Lambert. Lambert across to McDonnell, and now Westport switch it over towards that stand side to Cullen Mourne, as Mourne looking to take it now to Ballina, off the shoulder running Jack O'Malley, and that attempt, I'm sure, was it a pass to Kevin Kane or a solo?
9: I think it was a solo that went awry.
8: Either way, it was picked up, intercepted by Liam Golden, and now Ballina have turned defence into attack, and here they come entering into Ballina, or Westport territory while they're there, as Matthew Linnard offloads it. Frank Irwin's pass went awry, dispossessed by Killian Kilkelly, and referee blows his whistle and it will be a free.
9: Yeah, error ridden, you say, at the start of the second half, but look, at good endeavour, good work rate from both teams. The turnovers there between Mikey Murray and Owen McLaughlin were very, very good, one each, working very, very hard. Just a bit more, I suppose, just a bit more accuracy from the passes from both teams now will help.
8: Mikey Murray just around the middle of the park for Ballina, gives it now to Luke Jordan.
9: Loves to get forward, doesn't he?
8: He certainly does. He got forward on many occasions in that first half, causing plenty of problems, and got a fine point as well on the 17th minute. Here comes a long, ambitious one that's gone wide for Ballina. It's the seventh wide of the match.
9: Yeah, Frank Irvin. Now, I'm sure they referenced it. I'm pretty sure that they did, and they would have said, I'm sure, in the dressing room, that let's not make the mistake that Westport made, and that is by forcing our two-point efforts. They're there for us, but make sure that only take them when they're on, and I think Frank fell into that trap.
8: O'Malley went short with the restart to Pat Lambert. He steered it over towards Ben Doyle on that far side, but Ballina have able to win it back, and they send a quick ball in here to Kieran Tracy, surrounded by Westport defenders, though he turns off the right boot.
9: That's a good score.
8: Puts it up and over the bar. Great score from Tracy.
9: Yeah, now obviously Evan Regan's gone off, but it's a great sub to bring on. Obviously he played a lot of football with Mayo seniors over the last number of years as well. We talked about him being over in Dubai and coming back, but he's a good footballer. There wasn't much room for manoeuvre when he got the ball, but a typical corner forward in there, swiveled on the left foot, kicked it over with the right. Good score from him.
8: Back to a 3-point game here now in Castlebar, as it's quite unusual what Paddy O'Malley's doing here, but he's
9: obviously been watching the World Cup.
8: He certainly has. He gets it out, and eventually it is won by Colin Moran over on that stand side. Moran gives it short to Connor Calvey.
9: No, poor ball.
8: And as you said there a few moments ago, they start the second half error-ridden, Declan.
9: Yeah, they just need to tidy up in those foot passes now, and I know that's easier said than done, but they make such a difference when that ball is good, because it means you get away from the man straight away. That was just a poor ball there from Connor. Not the first from Westport or Ballina today.
8: Frank Irwin to Matthew Leonard. Leonard looking to play one inside, and the hop just about judged correctly, as Ballina again looking to recycle it out to Frank Irwin. Back he plays it to Liam Golden, and here comes Golden now again just around the middle of the park. Ballina, it's with Connor Jordan.
9: Yeah, I see Patrick Carr is on for Ballina as well there, a young filly, would have played for St Murex this year. Good player, good free taker, so another young man that they brought through Ballina.
8: Yeah, they certainly always seem to be able to bring through a few players every year, as county champions trailing Westport here by 3 points. Ballina in possession over on that stand side, but Westport trying to dispossess. Good tackling there from Killian Kilkelly. The referee has his hand up for advantage, so Ballina are going to go for it and take advantage. This will be some score for goes over, and that is a remarkable 2-pointer effort from way out the country. It was a wonderful score from David Tighe.
9: He was fouled 3 times, never mind once in that tackle. He kept going, in fairness to Leiden, he had the hand up early, but he didn't bat an eyelid to it. David Tighe kept going, kept his composure. He knew he had a free shot, took it, but what a shot he had, all from 55 metres out there over the black spot. Great 2-pointer, great score. I would say an inspirational score for Ballina.
8: It's back now to a 1-point game, and Ballina have a sideline ball. It's taken quickly here by Patrick Carr.
9: That's a free.
8: Westport win themselves a free. They take it quickly, solo and goal, Pat Lambert. And just as he was sending that one in, there was a great block from Luke Jordan, coming out of almost nowhere. He really is.
9: He just came from behind Lambert that time, got the hand in. He didn't exploit him in the first 8 metres, where the go solo go, as they call it, you cannot get in the contact. He waited for the second play, came around him on his left side, and got a great block in. Pat is down. I don't think he's hurt. He looks like he's going to get up now.
8: Yeah, he's just getting some medical attention again, and there is a few players down, just tying the boots as well, and I suppose getting some water in as well. It's a hot day, humid day out there.
9: It is. It's a lovely day, as we said, lovely day for football. The breeze is a little bit strong, but look at, we're from Mayo. We've all seen a bit of breeze before. They know how to deal with it. And as I said, so far so good. I think Ballina will be the happier, obviously. They got it back to with a point in the Haver Breeze. Let's see what's in them. Let's see what kind of fight is in Westport.
8: Yes, Ballina were 4 down at the break, but 5 minutes in here, second half. They'll be back to a 1-point game with that single point from Tracy and the 2-pointer effort just a moment ago from David Tighe. Here come Ballina again with Connor Jordan. Options to his right. Here's Tighe once more. And looking for Mikey Murray over on that far side. Michael McDonald was there to try to deter him. Murray done well, and it's now with Frank Irwin, and here come Ballina. Oh, it's with Barry Walsh. Up. Space opening up. Talk about pulling the trigger. Tunney came from behind, gets it away. It's still there, Walsh. He toe poked that one, hit the side netting and wide.
9: Yeah, another wide for them now. They worked it through though, and they worked their goal scoring opportunity, and I think they thought about taking a point from further out, but you know, like a good team, they saw a chance, they just didn't get it in the end. It came off his hand, fell on the ground, kind of toe poked it, as you said, went into the side netting, never really threatened the goal. Another wide, that's their eighth wide now.
8: Well, we have played 6.5 minutes now in the second half. Westport yet to score in this new half, and they just look a little bit unnerved as that restart from Paddy O'Malley got straight over the sideline.
9: Yeah, it's been a much better start from Ballina this half.
8: Here come the Stephenites again now. Can they get this one here from Frank Irwin? It looks like it was going all the way, but it's gone to the left and wide.
9: A player that's normally very accurate and a good two-pointer himself and his mate Dylan Thornton was not playing today. I've seen them over the year now in the course of this league kicking those two-pointers, just not finding his range here today.
8: That's a ninth wide now for Ballina. That was a concern. You highlighted, Declan, that Ballina won't want to fall into that trap of Westport sometimes forcing those two-pointers when they have a strong breeze.
9: I don't think I could put that one into that category though. I think he was dead right to take the shot because he was under no pressure. He'd just be disappointed with the execution. There's a loose pass now from Ben Holmes.
8: Ben Holmes won his own restart. His pass was a little bit loose, but it has been retrieved, and Westport hold on to possession. And here they come now with Finbar McLaughlin. Runs into two Ballina players, Kieran Tracy and also Pat Carr there. But he does well to play it back to McManaman. And McManaman sprays it across now to Bin Doyle on that stand side. And Westport look to try and come forward now at speed if they can. There is O'Malley looking for support play. It's Westport on the Ballina 45. They're leading by a point. Colin Moran, Mikey Murray in close proximity. They're on the lip of the new arc as Kevin Kane plays it back and sprayed across now here to McLaughlin. Finbar. And that pass from McLaughlin has been intercepted by Luke Jordan.
9: Luke has been very well.
8: Here come Ballina again now with Jordan entering into that Westport half. He has options to his left and to his right. He sprays it to the left there to Frank Irwin, 40 metres out from that Westport goal. Between the 45 and the 21 now, he gives it to Patrick Carr. He leaps with joy.
9: Two-pointer.
8: You can see why.
9: Yeah.
8: He's put Ballina in front by a point.
9: Yeah, two-pointer from Patrick Carr. Even though he's young, we would have seen him playing the college's football this year from Eurodex. A good free taker as well. 45s is a speciality. Obviously, he can kick from distance. Very accurate player. That's a fine score. Again, Frank Irwin doing lots of damage, carrying the ball into territory. But Luke Jordan, for me, is the one that's making the ball to the ground. The turnovers he gets in low down the pitch and ends up high up the pitch. His athleticism is very, very, I suppose, really good to see.
8: Well, Niall Heffernan will be
9: impressive.
8: Thrilled with the start his side have made to the second half. Ballina were trailing by four at the break. They're now leading by one. 12 points for Ballina. 1-8 for Westport. Westport in possession. Just around the middle of the park with Jack O'Malley. Across he plays it now to Owen McLaughlin. McLaughlin fist passed into the path of Tom Lambert. Now Kevin Kane. Here Westport come. It's opening up. McLaughlin inside. Ben Holmes could be in. Needs to turn back. Ballina players surround him. Killian Kilkelly. Kilkelly
9: score.
8: Kicks it high. And Kilkelly puts it over. We're level.
9: Yeah, and we talked about the response possibly from Westport, and that's good. Again, Ben Holmes found himself inside. A great, smart run in front of goal. But the Ballina back just got in to cover him. He had to turn back. He did exactly the right thing. Recycled back to Kilkelly, who put the ball over the bar.
8: That's Westport's first score of the second half. 9 minutes in and we're all square. Here come Ballina now with Mikey Cadden bursting down this McHale Road side to Patrick Carr.
9: Ball.
8: Oh, beautiful ball inside. There could be a chance. What a goal from Connor Jordan. Wonderful pass from Patrick Carr, and Connor Jordan with the finish.
9: A slide rule pass, I think they call that. Just in, just a little punt in front of the penalty area, into the penalty spot. Jordan coming on to it. He knew exactly what he was going to do when he got the ball, though. Jordan had goal on his mind, put it low to the right. A great team goal, well worked, and a great finish. That's a superb score from Ballina Stephenites, and a great goal from Conor Jordan.
8: And here they come again now. Barry Walsh wins that kick out, and they're looking to punish Patrick Carr. What about the difference this man's made since he's come on? Off his left boot, he's full of confidence. He has scored 2 points, and he made the goal.
9: He's got a two-pointer, he's got a one-pointer, and he set up the goal. Now, when you talk about impact sub and you look at the dictionary, there should be a picture of Patrick Carr there.
8: Unbelievable start to this second half. 10 minutes in, Ballina have turned a four-point deficit into a four-point lead. 113 to 19 in front.
9: Yeah, they have the breeze, but the breeze won't do anything for you. You have to go and make it work, and Ballina have started off very well in the second half. There's just 11 minutes gone here, and they have been right to the fore. Westport have got a point to keep themselves into it, but they need to show some resilience and character now. Let's see what's in them.
8: Let's see what's in them for sure. Tom Lambert to O'Malley, and across it comes now to Owen McLaughlin. McLaughlin looking to rally the troops. Gives it to Kevin Kane. Back to McLaughlin. McLaughlin trying to put holes in that Ballina defence. Gives it there to Tom Lambert. He's going to have a go. It's dropped. It's won. There could be a shot. That's goal from Ben Holmes. He rifled it to the roof of the net. And it's back to a one-point game.
9: Now, that's what's in Westport. We wonder what was there. What a score. A shot. The referee had his hand up, so he was given advantage. Ben Holmes thought nothing of it. I'm going to win this ball, he said. He went up, won it against his man, turned on his left foot on the wrong side and kicked it high to the left-hand corner. What a goal. What a finish. What a score. Really enjoyable game so far. And Westport shown that's why they're many people's favourites to win the county title this year. Their backs are to the wall and they've come out fighting.
8: Back to a one-point game as David Clark's restart is excellently won by Westport. And here they come. Quick ball sent in. Looking for Holmes again. Looking to repeat the dosage. He could be in Holmes. He's going to fist the point this time over the bar. We're all square.
9: He did the right thing. 1-2 from Holmes from play. Very, very good. Great ball. Great fetch in the middle of the park. But one of the Westport lads got the ball into Holmes straight away. Down the left-hand side. As I said, languid type of style. Really smart footballer. Always looks like he's controlled and composed. Got on the ball and done really well. You don't have to be a certain age to be a leader on any team.
8: That's for sure. As David Clark goes long with the restart. Who's going to win this breaking ball? Again, it's Westport whose tails are up as Killian Kilkelly plays it across to Owen McLaughlin. And here come the Blues again. McLaughlin looking for Kevin Kane. That time, Ballina able to get a hand to it and dispossess it. And now they come on the counter-attack. It's here with Niall Feeney. With him for support is Mikey Murray. Also there is Frank Irwin. And Irwin gets it. And he spots the run of Murray, who continued on. Murray across the face. Goal! Another goal this time for Ballina. Oh, they read it well. Great patient build-up across the face. It went,
9: Tracy.
8: And it was batted home by Kieran Tracy.
9: Yeah, great goal. And credit to Mikey Murray as well, because he was in. It looked like he was winding up to fit it over the bar, but I think he had a sneaky look over to the left hand side. He saw Tracy going there. It was still a 15 metre hand pass to get it into him. They can be difficult because the two players are on the run. Put it perfectly for Tracy, who palmed it into the goal. A super goal. What a game of football we have here, Michael D.
8: End to end is now Ballina ahead by 3, 213 to 210. As that restart from Paddy O'Malley has gone out over the sideline here on this near side, and it will be a sideline ball for Ballina just outside the 45. This second half, Declan, has exploded.
9: It's been great. It was, as we said, it was a good game of football. It's now become a very, very good game of football in the second half. Both teams showing real good, I suppose, skill levels, athleticism. A couple of mistakes thrown in the mix, and that's fine. That happens. How do they deal with it? Here come Westport again.
8: They win that sideline ball, and here they come. Finner McLaughlin. McLaughlin to Kevin Kane. Can he squeeze it in? The answer is yes, he can. It's back to a two-point game.
9: It's really end-to-end stuff now, isn't it? It's top class and really good football. That's his first from play. Kevin Kane, he got a two-pointer free already. Really good up and down the pitch. Both teams giving it everything. 2-13 plays 2-11.
8: Now this third quarter has been really exuberating and exciting. It's a two-point game. Ballina 2-13, Westport 2-11. David Clark with the restart. And let's see who will win this one, as it's broken down there by Connor Jordan.
9: Should have went to catch it. I think he didn't realise how much space that he had. He was trying to break one onto Luke Feeney. I think the best thing he could have done there was catch that ball. Made the wrong decision.
8: Sideline ball for Westport on the halfway mark at the tunnel entrance, and it is Westport now looking to try and launch another attack here, trailing Ballina by 2. As Kilkelly looks for Kane. Back to Kilkelly. Here's Colin Moran off his left boot. Moran, can he squeeze this one?
9: I think he did.
8: If he did, it's remarkable. The umpire's taking their time and he has squeezed that one up and over the bar. Took it well.
9: They would say there wasn't room to swing a cat. There wasn't room for a cat. Never mind swing the cat. So he got the ball, kicked it over the bar with nothing to play for. Great score. He has that play intelligence, that football intelligence, that you know with his tight space, he can just make sure he gets the score. Again, neither team now are giving up, obviously, because they're both in the field that they have a chance, but once one team scores, the other team is well able to rebound, and that obviously is the makings of a great game. We're lucky to be here today now. It's mighty.
8: Well, Conor McStay, he was on the first half as a blood sub. He's on now fully, and he's on to replace Sean Regan. 1 point game here, 2-13 Ballina, Westport 2-12, and Ballina come on the attack again with Mikey Murray. And good tackling there from Owen McLaughlin, although Paul Lydon believes a little bit overzealous in his tackling, so it'll be a quick free for Ballina. And here they come. It's with Connor Jordan. Jordan taking it to Westport. He's still going. He's going to go for the point. He took that well. Great confidence from Jordan.
9: Goal and a point for Colin Jordan now in the second half. He's really exploded into this game. He was quiet enough relatively in the first half, but again, good scores, and the way he runs directly at them is very, very impressive. Steps inside. Both teams looking good shape here now. Full of running.
8: Yeah, full of running for sure. It is a 2 point game. Ballina 2-14, Westport 2-12.
9: Poor kick out.
8: That kick out from Paddy O'Malley has gone right into the path of Matthew Leonard. He offloads it here, and this could be an opportunity.
9: Connor
8: and
9: McStay,
8: it is put like over the bar by Connor McStay. And Ballina, well, that was a fine, well-taken score.
9: Well-taken score, in fairness to him now. Leonard did well, obviously, onto McStay, and McStay finished, but it was a poor kick out from Paddy O'Malley. He'll know that more than anybody.
8: 3 points. The difference in favour of the Stephenites. They win the breaking ball from that kick out there as well with Luke Feeney, but he's lost it. Westport win it back, and here they come now with one of their goal scorers, Ben Holmes. Owen McLaughlin to Killian Kilkelly, tries to sell the dummy to get past Luke Jordan. Still going, Kilkelly,
9: he got it.
8: And he fists it over the bar, back to a 2 point game.
9: I give a lot of credit to that one for Ben Holmes out the middle. He was underneath the initial ball, it came down from him. He had to work hard to get the ball into his hands. He set the attack in motion, and Kilkelly did well to finish it.
8: Well, it's end to end in this Abbey Mayo Senior League Division 1 final. It's been a thrilling game. In particular, this second half has really upped significantly as Owen McLaughlin does well to win that Ballina restart. Sends it into Kilkelly once again. Does the 1-2 with Kane. Kilkelly back to Kane off his left boot. Can he swing this one over?
9: Wide.
8: He can't. It just went across the face of goal and wide. That's the seventh wide for Westport.
9: Just overcooked it. A good move to Kelly again. A man that's having a big influence on the game is the man in front of his own McLaughlin as well, Michael D. Fetched the ball there, gave it to Kilkelly, and Kilkelly onto Kane. Kane did exactly the right thing. Just the breeze was a bit difficult. Just overcooked it, went wide on the right-hand side.
8: Well, we have 12 minutes remaining, and it's Ballina ahead by 2, but still very difficult to predict who's going to come out on top here in this Division 1 final as Westport win the restart. They're in possession with Luke Tunney over on that far side. Tunney to Fenner McLaughlin to Colin Moran. Here comes now Tom Lambert. Quick hands. Kane, Kilkelly. They're on the 21. Colin Moran off the right boot. Will it squeeze over? They're looking dangerously at Pat Lambert, but it's just been stopped on the line by David Clark.
9: Goal line technology, a bit like the Dublin one, but it wasn't as close to that. Both of the umpires are on the case. I don't think it was a goal, but it was heading in that direction.
8: Well, Ballina able to tell the tale with that one. It's Westport still chasing. They're trailing by 2, but they win possession again. And here they come once again, the West Mayo men. It's with their corner back, Ben Doyle.
9: Poor
8: down this near flank, he sends it, but straight to a man in a green and red jersey. And here come Stephenites again now as they send a quick ball to Patrick Carr. The hop, though, caught him.
9: It did. Nothing he could do about it. He was there. He didn't know whether to stay or go. And once he went, he was caught with the hop over the head.
8: Luke McManaman here now, or Niall McManaman rather, that wins it for Westport and takes it out. Gives it now to Pat Lambert. Lambert fouled, takes it quickly back. Westport players with Owen McLaughlin. McLaughlin into the centre to his brother Finbar. And Finbar now looking to try and take on David Tighe. Out comes Kevin Kane, but he's been dispossessed. And away come Ballina. They read that one well. And it's with Liam Golden. Golden into the centre now to Conor McStay. McStay.
9: Plenty of numbers on the right on the left hand side as they attack down the pitch.
8: Here is Conor Jordan again, this time shaping up to try and have a shot was Frank Irwin. Instead he opts to work it in closer, about 25 metres out. Again he just can't get that move to try and shoot back to Mikey Murray. In there is Luke Feeney putting pressure on Paddy O'Malley. O'Malley nearly goes into the goal net, but eventually it's play on, says the referee.
9: That could have gone anywhere. O'Malley got his hand to that. He flicked it onto the crossbar. That could have easily been a goal. It hasn't gone anywhere except into Westport's hands, but they'll do well not to turn this over here. Oh, he got a free out.
8: Yeah, Westport get their free out. 9 minutes remaining.
9: Yeah, that's a big moment. That could have been a goal there.
8: Westport trailing by two. It's 2:15 Ballina, 2:13 Westport, and Westport in possession and again on the attack with Pat Lambert looking for Killian Kilkelly inside.
9: That's a free.
8: And it is a free. Paul Lydon blows the whistle quickly.
9: Kilkelly's doing a bit of damage in there now. He's a very, very mobile target. He's not the biggest man in the world, but he goes left and right. He makes himself available, wins the ball, and fancies himself to score all the time. So he's taking this from the 13-metre line. Well, he's going off the ground. I'd expect him to get it, though. He's normally an accurate player.
8: Yeah, you certainly would expect Kilkelly to swing this one over, and that would bring it back to a one-point game here in Castlebar. As Kilkelly lining up now off the carpet, and he
9: wide,
8: has actually
9: he's put it
8: misjudged
9: wide.
8: That one is to the near post and wide.
9: Yeah, he'd be disappointed with that one. As we said, normally an accurate one. The breeze wasn't really a factor. It would have been a help if anything else. He was kicking into it, but it was 13 metres halfway between the sideline and the goalpost, one that's within his range. He, as I said, he'd be disappointed he didn't score that one.
8: That's an eighth wide for Westport here this afternoon in this Division 1 decider. 8 minutes remain. It is still Ballina in front by two as David Clark goes short with his restart for Niall Feeney. Feeney has it. Just slipped as he was kicking that one, but it still worked out. It was a good ball to Patrick Carr, and quick hands coming through now is Barry Walsh. Walsh, he runs into Westport traffic, and he's over carrying in the meantime, and it is a Westport free, and they take it quickly with Finbar McLaughlin. And now here is Holmes, Ben Holmes, to Killian Kilkelly. Kilkelly again. Really dangerous, looking for a quick ball inside. Finds Lambert. Here is Pat.
9: Oh, good play.
8: 1-2 with Kevin Kane. Pat Lambert turns, tight angle, hits up the post and's over the bar. Back to a 1-point game.
9: Pat's first point of the day, but again, involving Kelly, involving Kane, back to Lambert. A series of 1-2s, exploiting the space, getting into those little pockets, kicking the ball over the bar. Kind of what you'd expect from Westport to do, running that into the breeze, but good, composed forward play. Great score from Lambert, good score from Westport.
8: Well, don't rule out a draw. Of course, it's a winner on the day here as well. In this Division 1 decider, it's a 1-point game. Ballina 2:15, Westport 2:14. We have played 53 minutes on the clock. Ballina in possession. Around the middle, Mikey Murray gives it to Barry Walsh. Cross to Murray once again, and now he gets the return pass. Murray into space. He's on the 13-metre line, turns back. He's going to have a shot. He certainly kicks it high into
9: wide.
8: The sky, but it's to that near post and wide.
9: Tenth wide
8: for Ballina.
9: Yeah, the second of 10 wides versus 8 wide. So, again, it's a factor in it, but the kickouts are so important because, obviously, in the new game now, possession in midfield, who can ever win that ball, obviously, has a huge advantage. Breaking ball next day, picked it up time, comes into play here.
8: Here comes the restart now from Paddy O'Malley, and they're contesting it right on the verge, that sideline, and it has gone out, and it's gone out for a Ballina sideline ball.
9: Yeah, it was a good kick, but it was right on the sideline, just the far side from where we are there. It was difficult to see who put it out, but there was no doubt that Ballina themselves were going to take that ball.
8: David Tighe took it quickly. He found Conor McStay, and now Ballina again trying to work it here as Tracy back to McStay. And now into the centre to Conor Jordan. Jordan, about 50 metres out from that Westport goal, with him for support again. Barry Walsh is there. Also, Conor Jordan. And now Mikey Murray. Kieran Tracy on the Westport 45. Ballina ahead by a point with 5 minutes remaining in this AbbVie Mayo Senior League Division 1 final. Tracy, good ball over the top. Perhaps maybe too much there for Conor Jordan to run onto. And a good interception by Westport's fullback, Niall Glue McManaman.
9: Yeah, he did well, McManaman, but the ball was just a little bit overcooked. You've got to be so careful at the end of these type of games now to hold on possession is the big one.
8: Luke Tunney back. He plays to Ben Doyle. Two Westport players surround him. Doyle is fouled. And it will be free for Westport. It was just outside the 121.
9: I just felt Westport were in trouble there now, and it was a kind of a, I suppose, an over-exuberant tackle there for Barry Walsh now.
8: Paddy O'Malley takes the free, gives it short now to Pat Lambert. Lambert has that pressure on there from Stephen Mullins, experienced campaigner on the field for Ballina, and eventually it pays off, and Ballina have intercepted, and they come here, they're coming at speed, they could be in. Matthew Leonard across, he plays a Keon Tracy, blasted that one wide. And it's as you were, 1 point game.
9: Yeah, that's a miss now from Tracy. He kind of just put the head down and put the boot through. It didn't show any real composure or any time just to kick the ball. Oh, that was a little instep, sidestep, or instep over, just take to the side, put it over the bar. He went for the blast, put the head down, closed the eyes, and it was wide.
8: 11th wide for Ballina. But it's Westport that need the scores. They're behind by one here. Paddy O'Malley's restart, and Westport win that breaking ball, and here they come now entering in to that half. It's Cullen Moore. It's 3v2 for Westport, across to Kevin Kane. Moore, he goes past Clark, he's hit the deck, and the referee puts his hands out, and it'll be a penalty for Westport.
9: Now, going on the rules, that was a goal scoring opportunity. He was taken down, so really that should be a black card and a penalty. He's given the penalty. He saw what he was doing, but David Clark took him to the ground. It should be a black card, but I don't know, is Paul Lydon going to give it? He's given the penalty for sure. It definitely was a goal scoring opportunity. Cullen Moore, and I have no doubt, would have scored the goal only for he was fouled there.
8: Great composure from Cullen Moore.
9: Yeah, that's what he does. We talked about him already. He's a forward. He's a corner forward's instinct. That's what he does. He doesn't panic. He can operate in limited space. So Westport, we've talked about them when Ballina were coming strong. What's in Westport? What's left of them? And they've shown real good resilience and composure. So here's a huge kick now from Killian Kilkelly.
8: Killian Kilkelly. This will put Westport ahead by two. We have 3 minutes of normal time remaining in this Division 1 final. Kilkelly versus Clark. And he beats Clark. He goes low to the left. And Westport ahead by two.
9: In fairness, a great penalty. David Clark is probably the most difficult goalkeeper in the county to beat from a penalty. That's tucked right into the left corner as he was looking at it. Superb kick.
8: Well, now, more drama, more twists and turns in this game. As it's Westport ahead now by two. 3:14 to 2:15. But you get the sense there'll be a few more twists in this tale. Yes, here come Ballina again with David Tighe. Tighe entering into that Westport half. Looks up at options available. Pat Carr looking to send in a ball inside. And it falls. Just a bit of work for Matthew Leonard to do. It's recycled back now to Luke Jordan on the lip of the new arc. Jordan to Barry Walsh. Walsh looking for players coming through. Frank Irwin could be in. Irwin! He buries into the back of the net. He puts his right hand up in the sky. Wonderful finish from Frank.
9: You couldn't have said a truer word when you were saying there's more twists in this one, but there was. And Frank Irwin, his first score of the day, I think, because he's had a good few shots, but that's a goal. He's had a fine game. He's played really well, got on a lot of ball. But what a finish coming in on the right-hand side, down at the bottom left-hand corner. Great goal, great finish. What a game we have. 3:15, 3:14.
8: And I say it again, Declan, there's more twists to come in this game. Yes, one-pointer now. Ballina 3:15, Westport 3:14. And Ballina, engineer free there with the goal scorer, Frank Irwin. Irwin looking to try and get Ballina forward once again. A minute of normal time remains. Ballina ahead by one. 3:15 Ballina, 3:14 Westport. Here is Barry Walsh looking for Tracy on the lip of the new arc. Tracy, three Westport players surround him, recycles it back. This could be an opportunity again for Ballina, looking to get it inside. It's with Barry Walsh again. Well, back out to Frank Irwin on the 45. Across, he plays it now to Luke Feeney into the centre. Here it is with Conor Jordan. Ballina looking to try and wind down the clock. Dangerous game to be at as well.
9: It is.
8: When you have a 1 point lead.
9: They're experienced though, and they know what they're about around the halfway line. People swapping over and that, so not to create the breach.
8: Luke Jordan.
9: They're good.
8: Inside, there could be a chance here for Conor McStay.
9: Yeah.
8: And he puts that ball over the bar. And now Westport will need a 2 points to level it.
9: Yeah, McStay has been good since he came on as well. You know what he's like. That's his second point. He's been good. He's been steady. We talked about him already. He's busy around the place, getting on the ball, exploiting pockets of space where there's very little room, but he can also score. Really good score that time from Conor.
8: Banana ahead by line. Two. And Paddy O'Malley restart. Gone out over the line. That's happened a couple of times today for him. As Banana take the sideline ball there with Niall Feeney, and now it's Mikey Murray just around the middle of the park. Luke Jordan into the centre, gives it to Patrick Carr, back to Jordan, and Jordan across now to Frank Irwin. And again, in these type of scenarios, as you already alluded to, Declan, Banana are really kingpins at holding on to possession.
9: Yeah.
8: Westport though really putting on the pressure, trying to cause an error, trying to win possession back. Eventually Paul Lydon blows the whistle, awards the free to Ballina.
9: They're going to have to give them the ball back. They've done that now.
8: Ballina free, and they'll
9: They're happy enough. Like, they're 3 in a row county champions, so they're the most experienced team in the county now. They know what they're about. They won't panic.
8: McStay looking to dance his way. He passed the Westport defenders. He's gone about 25 metres. He plays it forward. There could be another opportunity here. Back to McStay off his left boot.
9: That's
8: he kicks
9: score.
8: That one up and over the bar. That's a fine score from McStay. Yeah. He's made an impact.
9: He has. The subs they've brought in, himself and Patrick Carr, now have got 3 points each. You know, really good substitutions. They're there to make an impact, and he's done that, especially in the closing stages of a tight game. He's been really worthwhile coming on. Done really well.
8: 3 points to difference, so it's Westport that'll need a goal now. We're into the almost second minute of additional time here, as Westport win themselves a free. They take it quickly. Is there another bit more in Pat Holmes' side? Can they get a goal? Kilkelly working it. Owen McLaughlin on the 13 metre. McLaughlin gets the shot away.
9: Wide.
8: And it's wide. It was an opportunity.
9: And how many times have we seen Owen McLaughlin in that particular area, either for his college team UL or for Mayo? He gets the goals, he goes forward, gets himself into great positions. Sometimes they go to top corner, sometimes they don't. That's one of those ones that didn't work out for him. This could be it.
8: Paul Lydon has the whistle in his mouth, but he's going to allow another pass to play, and it is Conor McStay that wins it. Takes a heavy shoulder there as well from Tom Lambert.
9: Could be a black card, you want to watch that.
8: Mikey Murray. And Murray across, he plays it now to Patrick Carr. But Ballina recycling it back, holding on to possession. Ahead by three, looking to clinch the Division 1 title. Here is McStay. Oh, what about this from Conor McStay?
9: That's some score.
8: That is another hugely impressive score. That's his third on the spin.
9: I think it's
8: his fourth since he came on.
9: His fourth in total, and three on the bounce. Very, very good. He's finished the game really well, really grown into it. As I said, that's a really good win for Ballina. Stephen Ice, in fairness, under real pressure. When Westport got that penalty, they were 2 points down and they came back, and Frank Irwin's goal actually got them back into it. But a very hugely enjoyable game of football.
8: Well, the full-time whistle is sounded here in Hastings Insurance McHale Park in Castlebar. A hugely enjoyable game of football. Ballina Stephen Ice defeating Westport 3-18 to 3-14 to capture the David Gavin Memorial Cup. And if you're to summarise this game of football, Declan, it had everything. It was hugely enjoyable. In particular, the perhaps third quarter, the second half really exploded.
9: It really did. We said at halftime that it was a good game of football, which it was, but it went to a totally new level in the second half. The third quarter, as you rightly said, Ballina came out of the blocks and they were absolutely flying. We talked about then, would there be any resilience in Westport? What are they made of? Have the leaders, in fairness, to have them in abundance. They got themselves right back into the game, and then that stage then it was up and down the pitch, score for score, goal for goal, point for point, tit for tat, 1 point up, 2 points down. It was very, very hard to see which way the game was going to go. Said beforehand that probably the number one and two teams in the county are in the league final. I'd say that has copper fast in that. Really good, high quality. We were in Brafey on Friday for Division 2, which Mayo Gales won convincingly, played very well, but this was a step up. You could see it today. The athleticism, the pace, the scores, even the mistakes that were made, they didn't get people down. They worked hard to get them back. And a really, really good game of football. Hugely enjoyable all over the place. Great defending, great athleticism, great ball winning in the middle of the park, and great scores. That's what people want to see when you come to a game like that. Who's coming up, who's coming through, and really, Ballina, they're the team to beat.
8: But a word on Westport as well, as well as Ballina. These two teams overall, Declan, with guys to come back into it as well, you get the sense they're both going to be knocking on that door again for the Mo Clare Cup.
9: Oh, they won't be far away this year for sure, both of them. And again, that's the end of the league now. Obviously, we have the All-Ireland final next Sunday, which we're all looking forward to. And hopefully, it'll be another win for the Red and Green next Sunday. A different team, obviously, in Mayo. But the league is done. Our All-Ireland final is to come. All Mayo supporters obviously looking forward to that. And once that's over, then we're back into the club championship. And the team at the moment that people have to beat is Ballina Stephen Knights. Westport are really close to them as well. And when they look back, and two defeats, the one today, but the one last October will have hurt them hard now, that one where they felt they let it slip through their hands in the county final. But each team has five or six players to come back into it, so we're going to have even higher quality among the both teams. Who's going to win the county championship? Very hard to call from here, but whoever beats those two teams will be right in the mix.
8: Finally, Declan, you're picking a man of the match for me today. Who stood out for you?
9: Oh, there were so many, and again, one of the real talents of the Ballina Stephen Knights team is that it's the team. It's all, like, you wouldn't say huge superstars, but all really, really top footballers, really good inter-county players, and really top level club footballers, and they play as a team. Like, a man that really impressed me now was Paul, Luke Jordan from cornerback. The amount of times he gets forward with purpose and does the score, like, really gets a score, sets up scores, does so much unseen work, really composed around the middle. They were good. Mikey Murray is always going to be good. David Tykes, inspirational 2 points with something else. Ben Thornton worked hard. But I think for me, the man that really kept them going when they were under pressure was Frank Irwin. And he got the goal to really come back after they conceded the penalty. And Frank, he only got a point. He missed a couple of 2-pointers. But I thought he was really good out there, controlled the game. So for me, I'd give it to Frank Irwin.
8: Okay, thank you very much for that, Declan. Frank Irwin is your man of the match here today, as we'll stay with the pictures. You'll be able to watch the David Gavin Memorial Cup being lifted by Ballina Stephen Knights very, very shortly. Well, that's where we're going to make our leave. Thank you, Declan O'Reilly, for co-commentary today of this Division 1 final on a day where Ballina Stephen Knights have been crowned champions. They have defeated Westport on a full-time scoreline of Ballina 318, Westport 314.
5: Okay, to Michael David Candrew and Declan O'Reilly, we say thank you very much for that commentary this afternoon of the Mayo Abbey Senior Football League Division 1 final. And congratulations to Ballina Stephen Knights, the victors there on the scoreline of 318 to Westport's 3 goals and 14 points. A very hectic game of football, very fast pace up and down each end of the pitch. And that really is reflected in the scoreline. Ballina 318, Westport 3 goals and 14 points. We have a time check to take here now on Sunday Sport. It's just gone 3:04.
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5: Local news and weather updates is on the way from the top of the hour. After that, tell you what we have coming up on the show. We have to look back on a number of other Senior Football League Division finals that took place across Mayo this weekend. From 3:30 onwards, we'll have updates with Tom Clancy from the All-Ireland Senior Football Championship Hurling Final. Plenty of interviews to look forward to as well ahead of the All-Ireland Football Championship Final next Saturday. We'll be hearing from Andy Moran, Cullen Boyle, Jack Coyne and Jack Carney. We'll also be hearing from Roland Moran, the man behind Moran's Pharmacy on New Antrim Street in Castlebar. On the soccer end of things, of course, John Corliss is around the grounds for us, as always, covering all the action taking place in the Elvery Sports Super League. So we'll be back with lots more sport right after this.
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5: Good afternoon, I'm Rowan Kelly. The volunteer crew of Clifton RNLI had a busy Saturday with two operations taking place in quick succession, resulting in the rescue of 7 people. The lifeboat crew were first tasked by the Coast Guard at 10 o'clock yesterday morning to reports of swimmers in difficulty near Manon Bay. Both of Clifton's lifeboats were put to sea immediately, with James Mullen as coxswain on the all-weather lifeboat. Clifton's Atlantic 85 lifeboat was held by Dave Barry and Shane Keneally, Roland Mullen and Sean Price as crew. Once at the scene, a short distance from Ballyconeely, the crew quickly located the swimmers. They were in good form and able to make their way back to shore unaided. Not long after returning to base, the pagers went again. This time a family on a small pleasure craft were in difficulty near Turbot Island. The volunteer crew assembled for the second time. James Mullen was helm of Clifton's Atlantic 85 with his son Roland Mullen, Brian Ward and Shane Keneally as crew. Notably, it was the first shout for his father and son since Ronan joined Clifton RNLI as a 19-year-old earlier this year. The crew quickly made their way to the boat's location near the small island of Turbot in Clifton Bay. In all, 7 people were in danger because their boat was drifting towards the rocky shoreline of the island. When the lifeboat crew arrived on the scene, the wind had blown the casualty vessel off the rocks and the family were able to get their engine restarted. The crew checked for any signs of structural damage or water ingress. The casualties included 2 parents and 5 children who were very relieved to have assistance from the RNLI. The casualty vessel was escorted back to their mooring in Clifton Bay. 5 children from the casualty vessel were transferred to Clifton's Atlantic 85 boat and brought ashore, whilst the parents came ashore on their small tender, escorted by the Clifton's all-weather lifeboat crew. Meanwhile, prison officers could be the latest public sector workers to take industrial action. The Prison Officers Association says strikes are on the cards and they could vote for industrial action as early as Thursday. They have flagged concerns over pay, an escalation in violence and overcrowding in some facilities. Executive Director of the Irish Penal Reform Trust, Saoirse Brady, says prisons are operating at unsafe levels.
18: There has to be a relationship of trust, and at the moment our prisons are operating at very unsafe levels. The IPS itself says, the Irish Prison Service itself says, 95% is a safe operating capacity, yet, you know, we're operating at well over the 100% mark and in some instances 120%. That has to be addressed.
5: and there's less than half an hour to go until the All-Ireland Senior Hurling Final begins. Limerick and Galway will battle it out in Croke Park for the chance to take the Liam McCarthy Cup home. Thousands of fans have descended on the capital. These people are on their way to the match.
19: Been to the last two All-Irelands they've been now, so I don't know, I think it'll be a tight enough game now, but hopefully Limerick get ahead now. Maybe win by 8 in the end. He's gone.
20: Lochnan said we're going to do it, so we'll do it.
21: Hopefully Galway win by maybe 2 or 3. Well, happy to beat Cork, and all we can do is hope for the best. That's all we can do.
5: Meanwhile, these fans in Loughrea say excitement is building.
22: Great excitement and fairness, and even the town, you can see is, even here now, it's maroon and white everywhere, so.
23: That's good, like a lot of young people as well, which is, I think, is the main thing.
24: Sure, there's a good buzz around the place, good buzz around the town. Sure, I suppose 8 years went quick, but it kind of feels like a long time as well, you know, but yeah, it's good to be back in the All-Ireland now, in fairness.
25: Fingers crossed anyway, go off. Like, I think they do have a good chance, like, you know, like, they're going to really want it, so fingers crossed.
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5: Dry today with long spells of sunshine turning hazy at times. Highest temperatures of 17 to 24 degrees, coolest in the north and west of the province, in light, occasionally moderate northerly winds.
26: The weather forecast with Connolly's Cupra Sligo, where ordering your 262 vehicle is easy at connollys.ie.
5: And that's it from the news desk for now. 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
1: And you're very welcome back to Sunday Sport with Rowan Kelly. Hope you're all keeping well this fine afternoon. Text or WhatsApp us today, 087-900-4141. That's thanks to everybody's favourite Irish pub in New York City, Connolly's Pub and Restaurant, just off Times Square. A reminder of just before the top of the hour, Ballina Stephenite secured the Division 1 football title for Mayo on a scoreline of 318-314 against Westport. So congratulations there to the North Mayo side. But going back to the Division 2 final we heard earlier on from Mayo Gael.

0: Reaction now, courtesy of Stuart Tynan, speaking with Johnny Moran after full time.
1: Johnny, congratulations. Mayo Gaels, Division 2 Senior Football League champions with a very convincing victory over Bath. Just your thoughts on the result and performance today.
2: Yeah, very pleased from probably start to finish. Everything went well for us. Kickouts, just the break of ball is just so important in the game now. So it was very pleasing from the start. I got the scores, got the goals in the first half, which we weren't getting, and obviously didn't concede goals as well, which we had been doing in the league up to this. So yeah, very pleasing overall.
1: And also just in that first half, you seemed more interested in goals and two-pointers than singles. And they had some well-taken scores from the likes of John and Peter Gallagher, and a well-taken goal as well by Andrew Quinn as well.
2: Yeah, it just felt that way. Obviously you're working them in training, and we're bouncing the ball away sometimes from it, and like John and Andrew were on fire today. John for the freeze, Andrew up and down, and clinical finishes, brilliant. Yeah.
1: Overall, obviously the Mayo Club Championship starting in a couple of weeks' time. How do you feel, in addition to the league success today, how have the league has gone so far?
2: Yeah, look, the league started to take care of itself. We ended up where we are. You know, obviously we wanted to get back to Division 1 as well, but obviously your attention turns to 3 weeks' time now. It's what everyone trains for, really. The league is the league, and the championship is just a step up again, so we have to be ready for that. And ready for a big challenge again in 3 weeks.
1: And that challenge in 3 weeks' time, it's a home game as well, as mentioned, against Aughamore. And you feel if you get a performance like you did today, you're at every chance not just being competitive but getting a great start to your championship.
2: Sure, yeah, we're at home. So in previous years, we've lost home games and it's put us on the back foot straight away. So yeah, we really have to target that game now and make sure we're ready again for a huge battle, because yeah, you just have to win your home games to give yourself a chance to get out of the group. So yeah, we have to park tonight after tonight and then get ready for 3 weeks.
0: Well, moving back to the Division 3 game, which actually took place yesterday afternoon, or yesterday evening, I should say, it was Kilmina and Ardnamurray Sarsfields that contested that one. Ardnamurray were the victors in the end. Here's Stuart Tynan with the full-time report.
1: Abbey Mayo Senior Football League Division 3 final. Ardnamurray Sarsfields 2-14, Kilmina 14 points. A goal in each half would be the difference, as Ardnamurray Sarsfield held off last year's Intermediate County Champions Kilmina to win the Division 3 league title at a windy Hastings Insurance McHale Park last Saturday evening. Kilmina, who could not call upon their talismanic county midfielder Jack Carney, had the aid of the strong breeze in the first half, but it was Ardnamurray who got off to a lightning quick start. John Timlin saw an early goal attempt tipped over the bar in the opening minute by Paul Groden, in what would be a busy evening for the Kilmina goalkeeper. Nathan Roddy and Ethan Convey, a free, would open their account shortly after, and in the 7th minute, a quick 1-2 between Jason Crane and Jonathan Doherty saw the former finish into the net. Kilmina half the deficit by the end of the first quarter through Luke Durkin, a Paul Groden 45 and Colin Hastings. Damien Egan's men could have been closer after John McGlynn's Gary Owen landed into the hands of Dara Keaveney, but Blaine Ginty was quick to deny the Kilmina corner forward. Convey got his first from play in 17 minutes, but a blistering 4-minute spell was to see Kilmina go in front for the first time. 4 points from McGlynn, including a 2-point free, and Liam Moore's own effort from outside the arc put the black and white 2 ahead on 22 minutes. That 2-point gap would remain at the break as Convey and Moore traded singles. Kilmina had a chance to open the gap further, but a pair of wild 2-point efforts went wide, and Kilmina's lead would remain 10 points to 1-5 at half time. Ardnamurray had the wind in their sails quite literally for the second half, and they made full use of it. Roddy got his second point of the day, followed by Shane Duffy and Convey. A brilliant run by Roddy through the heart of the Kilmina backline set up Timlin for his second goal chance of the game, but Groden again stopped him in his tracks. Convey added his 5th point of the game from a free before Cormac O'Malley stopped the rot for Kilmina with their first score of the second half in 42 minutes. However, Ardnamurray continued to motor on into the final quarter. Timlin and Charlie Beale extended their lead further with singles, and Crane, the goal scorer of the first half, turned provider for Jonathan Doherty on this occasion, and the Ardnamurray joint captain thundered his strike past Groden. Roddy's third point of 50 minutes meant Ardnamurray had outscored Kilmina 1-7 to a point in the second half, and the game looked beyond the West Mayo men. Late resistance from Kilmina saw a brilliant 2-point free off the ground and against the breeze by Dara Keaveney, and a point from Moore. But a pair of late efforts by substitute Cathal Noon saw the league title go the way of Cathal George and Liam McHale's troops. Kilmina will now have 3 weeks to prepare for a home tie against Claremorris in the opening game of the Mayo Senior Club Championship, while Ardnamurray, intermediate semi-finalists last year, also have home comfort in their opening game of the championship against Kilmaine. Full-time score once again, Ardnamurray Sarsfields 2 goals and 14 points, Kilmina 14 points. 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
1: Well, we can hear now from Ardnamurray's own Liam McHale, who had a few words to say after that win yesterday.
2: Liam, congratulations. Ardnamurray, Division 3 football champions. Your thoughts on the result, performance today?
3: I'm very happy for the lads. I thought, like, obviously to beat a team like Kilmina is a big win for us. So, really targeted. You wouldn't know how much Kilmina targeted. Like, they have a big senior championship to play, and I'm sure they were just happy enough for promotion. But we felt that it's a big game for us with a team that's trying to get to that intermediate high level, and we're not a young players that need games like this in McHale Park. So I was delighted that it was quite physical. It was a nutritional game at times. It was a bit like the olden days, which suited me fine, and I thought we made loads of mistakes. I thought we forced the issue offensively a good bit of the time when we were in control of the game. But I thought back here on both ends we were very good defensively, our help defence, our help and recover, our support on the weak side, and we were covering ground quickly, and we stayed connected, and our communication was good. So that really pleased me. But our exits out of the defence weren't hectic, and we've worked a lot on that, and our composure in front of goal wasn't hectic at times as well. But overall, you've been a team like Kilmina, you know, a very good seasoned team, intermediate stroke senior team. You have to be happy with that, especially with all the young lads we have, you know.
2: Absolutely. And I suppose even though you're only two down at half time, you knew you had that strong breeze in the second half, and you got a couple of early points in the second half to really build momentum.
3: We started off very well, and we were picking them off, got a goal, should have got another goal, and I think, like, we were dominated then in the middle of the field. Our numbers were like 16-5 off our kickouts in the first half, and that's not a good number. And against a team like that, we did very well. But that was the defensive side of the ball. We were very good defensively. I thought we forced them into difficult shots, and we work awful hard trying to get teams like them off the 2.9, make them shoot ones, or try and run them into traffic, but don't be giving them easy twos, and don't be fouling on the 2-point line as well. It's a very basketball type thing, but that's what we've tried to do. And they missed 4 or 5, but I thought they were difficult enough shots that we were putting a bit of heat on them and stuff like that. So very happy with that. But to be 2 points down, I said at the half time, I said, we're getting killed in midfield. I said, we have 5 fellas that haven't got a green light on a tackle yet, and we're still on the target with 2 points down. That's the kind of champions that we have. We should be able to pick them off. So we got Ethan out into the middle of the field. He gives us power, he gives us direct run on Ethan Convey, and he gives us distance shooting where they have to come out and cover him. Everybody knows about him in intermediate football now, so that created gaps then for fellas to come off the shoulder, and we started getting ball inside. And again, we had a couple of more goal chances down this end that one or two we should have went to the far post with and stuff like that. So all that little stuff disappoints you, but at the same time, these things are going to happen in games, and very, very pleased with their attitude, very pleased with their work ethic. But there's a huge scope for improvement with this group, which is nice because they're so young and they're so humble and so eager to get better and learn. Like we have 45 at training during the week now at this time of the year, which is like there won't be too many teams at our level now that could say that. So there's great energy and great enthusiasm in the group, and they just want to get better, you know. So when you have that, you have a chance, you know.
2: Yeah, is that one of the most pleasing things about today, is that even though you'll be playing Division 2 football next year, you know there's another gear or two of this team out of what will be a big intermediate championship for the club. Yeah. They got to the semi-finals last year, and the confidence will be high. Another serious runs on the cards.
3: That's all about that's what it's all about. It's growing in confidence, and we don't, our young lads here, that's 8 or 9 of them are 18, 19 years of age. Our young lads don't improve watching Kilmina and somebody else playing here in the league final and them sitting up in the stands or in the pub drinking pints. The way you get better is out here, and that's how you figure it out, and that's how you learn. And that's why these games are huge for the likes of a grown team like Ardnamurray, that you're there, you're in the mix, and you're competing at this level. So that game is going to stand to the lads. That was the highest level of football we played this year, with the physicality and with the how quick Kilmina were putting the tackles in, how quick they were to put the double team in, that forced us to turn the ball over an awful lot. But we were able to match that in the second half, and we ourselves got 11 steals off them. So all those things are going to make you a better player in the long run. And like, as I said earlier, like, these boys are very, very young. They're very in twos, you know what I mean? They're going to be a very good side, I'd say, in the not too distant future, you know.
1: That's Ardnoree's Liam McHale speaking there. We have a break to take now on Sunday Sport, but when we come back, we'll be delving into a bit of soccer from over the past number of days.
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1: 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Now, looking to a bit of soccer in the Elvery Sports Super League. Plenty of games being played across the bottom and top divisions this weekend. We're going to go back to yesterday at 7 o'clock. Ballyhane did battle with Ballina Town. Here's John Corliss to tell us how that one went and with a bit of reaction afterwards.
10: Saturday evening's one-all draw between Ballyhane and Ballinair Town was an enthralling tabletop encounter that either side could have won. This was a fantastic spectacle for the neutral and was one of the best games of the season, with only 2 points separating these two and indeed the top four teams in the Super League table. Both sides went for it in a fiercely competitive manner, with heavy but fair challenges mixed with some really quality football. It was simply one of those games you didn't want to end. Ballina had most of the first half possession and threatened more than Ballyhane, but went in to the half-time break a goal down. A combination of the ferocity of Liam Irwin's free kick from outside the box and the hard ground deceived town keeper Emmett Payton, and the former Nottingham Forest man was unable to hold on to the ball. Jack Tuffy, the Ballyhane captain, reacted the quickest, blasting home 5 minutes before the break. Town were fired up for the second half, but found the going heavy in midfield and couldn't break down the Ballyhane defence whenever they got through as they pressed early. Ballyhane responded and bossed much of the remainder of the second half. But all that changed when Town introduced substitute PJ Gilmartin. He was on the pitch only a matter of seconds when he blasted home impressively at the back post to level it with his first touch of the ball. Both sides had chances throughout. On another day, Adam Blake would have scored for Ballyhain and Liam Irwin might have added two more. Jesse Devers, Raf Cratero and Gilmartin again might have increased Ballina's tally, but a draw was the fairest result. Mike Fahey, Liam Irwin and centre-backs Jack Tuffey and Killian Redmond were best for the home side, while David Cawley, Raf Cratero, Dara O'Connor and Jesse Devers were Town stars on their trip to Pat Quigley Park. With the final score of Ballyhane 1, Ballina Town 1, I'm John Corliss from Midwest Radio Sport.
11: Mick Duffy, Ballina Town manager. Tremendous game for the neutral.
12: Absolutely. It was a proper battle out there, and credit to both teams, really. They went at it. And pitch was a bit kind of dry or whatever, but two battling sides, that's what you want. Felt that we probably could have probably won it, conceded a few chances as well. But trying to get our lads maybe to be positive and look at the fact that we showed a little bit of character, a little bit of bottle to get back in that game. It's not always easy away from home to get back into a game. So we showed character, and that's what we said at halftime, is that, you know, keep doing the right things, keep looking to make the chances. We had a lot of, you know, we did create chances, and some of them are frustrated in the dressing room there, but you know, so a point away from home against a team like Ballyhane, we'll take it and we'll move on to the next one.
10: You probably had most of the possession in the first half, but you went in a goal behind. And then when you came out in the second half, you were really on fire immediately. But they grew back into the game again then, and they pinned you back again.
12: Yeah, they pinned us back, and that's the way a game can go sometimes. But we wanted to make sure that we got the next goal, so it didn't come straight away. But again, I stress that it's away from home, and it's not always, things don't always go your way. So you have to show, the minimum you have to show is that the bit of fight, you know, and that's what we showed. And I think we should take confidence from that going forward, John, because that's, you know, in the games that'll be coming ahead, we're going to need to have that. But we've got the quality as well. And you can see, as you were saying there, we did dominate at times, created good chances. It would be worse if we weren't creating chances, and we were. Some of the decision making maybe in the final third could have been a little bit better. But that's it. That's sport. Like, that's, you know, you move on. Yeah.
10: Well, the equalising goal, I'll talk about the other goal in a moment, but the equalising goal, PJ Gilmartin came on and within seconds he had driven the ball to the net. As a manager, is that the first time you've ever made a substitution where the sub has scored the minute you've sent him on?
12: Yeah, well, I have to give credit to Decky O'Connor there, the... He said for PJ to play on that side. So left. Yeah, and it was a bit of a joke there after. Decky says, you know, make sure you're there if it arrives at the back post, and PJ says, I'll be there, and he was there. And what a finish! He kept his head over the ball. I thought he was going to rattle it over the bar, but he was kind of waited the extra second for the ball to come down a little bit, and beautiful finish.
10: He was warming up down where I was standing, taking photographs before that, and I said to him, you're finding it hard to break them down. I won't, he said. So it was obviously intent.
12: Yeah, you got to love that confidence. And PJ's on the back of coming back from a long injury. So we're just trying to mind him coming back in. So it's that type of squad now where we're, you know, everybody wants to play, but we've got to protect the likes of PJ. You can see his quality. And, you know, obviously he missed a chance there after as well. So you're just kind of getting him back to speed because he's a... You know, he's got great ability, so that goal really got us back on level terms at a time when we needed that bit of quality. And it's moments of quality that like that kind of, you know, keep us in games. And
10: you were a bit unfortunate to concede Liam Irwin's free kick, thundering free kick,
12: yeah,
10: and the bounce of the ball, the hard ground, just deceived Emmett. He couldn't hold it, and Jack Tuffey was in to finish it. Were you a little bit disappointed that maybe some of your own defenders weren't in there to sweep that away as well, just as quick as Jack Tuffey got in?
12: Yeah, well, we'll watch it back. I wasn't sure, did that ball go through our wall as well? That was a question I was asking as well, but there's no doubt about it, you know. Liam is a good free kick taker, and Emmett made the save, bounced off him, but Yeah, well, I don't know. I'd have to look back and see were we at, could we have been a little bit sharper on our toes there? But yeah, I thought Emmett overall in general had a great game, made some great saves as well, you know, kept us in it.
13: This was a 6-pointer.
12: Yeah. It was a great game.
13: They're probably all 6-pointers, aren't they?
12: Exactly, yeah. So the minimum is when you're on the road, you know, can you make sure that you don't lose the game? And not only did we not lose the game, but we played really well at times and dominated at times. Yes, we conceded chances, but overall, we are happy with the result and we move on.
13: Mick Duffy, thanks very much.
12: Yeah, thanks, John.
13: Ashley Stevenson, tremendous match for the neutral.
14: Yeah, I suppose we'll probably feel like we've left a couple of points behind us today. Good performance, I think, wholeheartedly by everybody. We've just switched over. They've got the ball in a wide area, put a ball in, and they've overloaded the back post, and he's got his shot away. Besides that, we've defended well. We've put in a couple of performances now, and we've shown what we're capable of. We're just probably a bit scruffy around the edge of the box. When we got there, it was loads of transitions to score. Just a couple of rustiness, a couple of the players just a little bit rusty. They'll come on. If they were a little bit tighter, I think we could have come out a couple more.
13: It was a robust game.
14: Yeah, look, the pitches are solid, so the balls are bouncing, and the bit of wind here today as well. So the kind of wind played one way. The ball carried well. A lot of goal kicks carrying to the other goalkeeper. But yeah, it was a good, hard battle. Both teams will feel that one after today.
13: This was a key match, though, a 6-pointer really between two sides challenging for the title.
14: Yeah, I suppose they're probably more hungrier than most teams in the battle. They probably haven't won the league for a while, I think. So, doesn't mean that we're not hungry, but 6-pointer, yeah. Look, all the teams chasing now are good teams. So, look, we could have won that. We could have lost that one. Do you know, there was a couple of chances for either team. But I think we had the better possession of the ball. I think we played the better football, considering the players they have on the pitch and their experience. I thought we played the better football. We dealt with everything they had, but like I said, we've just switched off at the back post and they've scored on.
13: They had the most of possession in the first half. Maybe not significantly more, but they had a bit more. But you had the goal. And then they came out immediately after the second half, all guns blazing. But it only lasted about 5 minutes, and then you dominated most of the rest of the half.
14: Yeah, I'd probably disagree with you. The first half, I thought they were very direct. They played two up top, so they were very direct. And I suppose you would be with the players they have. I thought when we got it down, we looked good. We looked fine. I thought Liam Irwin was very good in the first half against David Colley. I thought he pulled him out of position. He exposed gaps. He had final balls. Like I say, we just weren't ruthless in front of goal today.
13: Yeah, and Nathan Riley Doyle, what's the story with his injury when he had to come off?
14: I think it's just a collision on the edge of the box. I don't know, whoever tackled him, was he late or early, I suppose. Just an impact injury. I say it a bruise up, so hopefully there's nothing more serious. I don't think so. I think it's impact, but look, we'll get it checked out and see how he is.
13: How do you prepare for matches like this?
14: Well, look, you know what they have. You know the players they have. If you know your football, you know what they're capable of. I thought there'd be a bit more football in them with the players they have on show. That's not me criticising them, but look, that's the style. It works, I suppose, with all the attacking players. But I didn't think they strung many passes together. You look at the way they're structurally set up. That's what we try and do. We try and get our boys up for it. We play our targets and the way we want to play, and we try and take out their strengths and expose their weaknesses.
13: You have a very physical team now as well as a footballing team, and that's a nice balance.
14: I think it is balanced. You come up against different styles of football in the league, so you've got to be able to adapt, but also have your own principles and how you want to play. I think we have a good mixture. We have players that can create. We got guys that can win duels. We got good 1v1 players. We're getting better at our 1v1 defending, which has cost us a few goals and a few games. But overall, we're getting there. I think we're getting better. But look,
13: very solid up the middle, I thought, tonight.
14: And we're missing
13: centre back, and then Dylan Stevenson and Mike Fahey and Liam Irwin in the middle. Like, it's a formidable
14: and you forget, I suppose, like we were saying last week, you miss some players, but like, yeah, Shawnee Kilcoyne is at a wedding, so he's pretty
13: that's his excuse.
14: He's annoyed now. He's very annoyed he couldn't get out of it. But look, one man goes out, another man comes in. Look, Mike Fahey, come on. Gareth Dunn got a bit, he'd been out for a few weeks to injury. when the team is going well, these a lot of players aren't playing as much. So when they come on, they're a little bit game. They're not as game sharp. So trying to get them up to game sharp. If they were a bit more game sharp today, I think we could have hit them on the counter a couple of times there towards the last 15 minutes.
13: Well, it was a brilliant advertisement for junior football in Mayo. It was a fantastic game from the neutrals' point of view. It was at the start, it was frantic. It was like a cup final. It was end to end, and the pace never really dropped. It was a testament to both sides in fitness, and it was a tremendous, tremendous game to watch.
14: Yeah, it was great for the neutral. Like, stylistically, sometimes games can be boring, but look, today it was a good game.
13: It was absolutely nothing boring about this.
14: It was end to end. It was switch of play. There was a lot in it now, but I suppose we're going to be off for another 2 weeks now due to the other code. As I said before, you can't get games off for proper footballing reasons, but you can move games for the GAA. So work that one out as you please.
13: Ashley Stevenson, thanks very much.
1: Ashley Stevenson there, speaking to John Corliss after yesterday's game between Ballyhane and Ballina Town. And before that, we heard from Mick Duffy, the manager of Ballina Town. We can have a preview now of the hurling between Limerick and Galway. Here's Tommy Rooney reporting.
15: Limerick and Galway meet in Croke Park today for the 2026 All-Ireland Senior Hurling Championship title. Throw-in is at 3:30 p.m. It's a beautiful day for hurling. Warm but a little cooler than it has been in recent weeks, with temperatures in the mid-20s. And there's a decent breeze at play too. John Coyley's Limerick are back in their first All-Ireland final in 3 long years, since winning their 5th in 6 years back in 2023. His record in finals as Limerick manager is incredible. They've won 18 and just lost 1 on penalties to Cork across his reign. Micheál Donoghue led Galway to their 5th ever All-Ireland title as a county in his second year in charge during his first stint back in 2017. He's back again as manager, and in their second year, he's brought a young Galway side back to the decider. Donoghue has stuck with the same team that took out Cork 2 weeks ago in the semi-final. There is an expectation that there'll be a change to their panel, but nothing is confirmed yet. Young Jason Rabbit and Aaron Nyland are the fledgling stars, but Conor Whelan, Cathal Mannion and Tom Monaghan will have a big say too. John Coyley has made 2 switches to his team. In come Mike Casey and their captain Keane Lynch. As Dan Morrissey drops out of the full back line and Darrow Donovan is back to the bench, their 1-15 is stacked with All-Stars and All-Ireland medals, with plenty more on the bench too. In many ways, this feels like an inverse of the 2018 decider, when Galway is reigning All-Ireland champions, were dethroned by an up-and-coming Limerick side, winning their first title in 45 years. And we all know what they went on to do next. That game 8 years ago was decided in injury time, as have many of Limerick's big games this year. If this young Galway side bring them down the stretch today, who knows what will happen. It's Galway against Limerick for the 2026 All-Ireland Senior Hurling Championship Final. Throw-in is at 3:30 p.m. in Croke Park.
1: All right, Tommy Rooney, thank you very much. And throw-in has just got underway there into the first minute, scoreless in that one. We'll be keeping you up to date with updates, courtesy of Tom Clancy, who's up there watching for Midwest Radio Sport. 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
16: 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The number one tyre specialists in the West. We've tyres for all weather and all road conditions. 09490 23531.
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1: Ballyglass were the victors earlier on in the bottom half of the Ivory Sports Super League against Bannerobe Town on the scoreline of 2-1. To tell us how it all went down, here is John Corliss.
10: Ballyglass recorded their first win of the season in the glorious Sunday morning sunshine at neighbours Ballinrobe. Their win was based on a solid overall performance and they took two chances. Their hosts, on the other hand, missed a number of key chances at critical times and ended up with nothing in this relegation six-pointer. While the win doesn't alter the league placings, with Ballyglass still at the foot of the table and Ballinrobe one place above them, it rewards Ballyglass for keeping their heads up as the season enters a key phase. Ballinrobe should have been two up before Ballyglass scored. Two great chances fell to the unfortunate Gary Mellett Connolly. The first one after 6 minutes came about when Peter Butler sent a powerful low shot from outside the box, which Ballyglass keeper Murish Fahey couldn't hold. Mellett Connolly followed up and with the goal at his mercy sent a diagonal shot which skimmed the outside of the post by millimetres. The second, 7 minutes before the interval, was set up by Rodrigo Rosado da Costa when he sent in a low cross after doing excellent work wide. But if you don't take your chances, you invite trouble. And as Ballyglass grew in confidence, Liam Hughes put them in front after great work by their captain, Darren Murray. Immediately after the restart, Mellett Connolly did good work in the middle to put da Costa through, but the Italian shot wide when he might have scored. Ballyglass dominated the second half and Darren Murray, Jack Kane and Liam Hughes came close. But Paul Tiernan, the veteran Ballinrobe keeper, was in excellent form. Liam Hughes eventually got the better of him to claim his second on 74 when he was set up by Kane. Ballinrobe pulled one back when Niko Petrovic was upended in the box by the advancing Murish Fahey, the Ballyglass keeper. And when the debate around whether it should be a penalty or not was over, Petrovic blasted to the net from the spot to reduce the margin to the minimum. The final few minutes of the game were like a table tennis match with play swinging from end to end, but neither side could add to their tally and it ended Ballinrobe 1, Ballyglass 2. For Midwest Radio Sport, I'm John Corliss.
1: Well, let's hear from Fergal Burke speaking after that game.
10: So, Fergal Burke, we've spoken many times all season and on all the other occasions it was disappointment for Ballinrobe, but today there's a smile on your face, the sun is shining and you finally clocked up a win.
5: We did a win that we deserved. 2-1 may flatter Ballinrobe a bit. I thought we were totally dominant of the game. Their keeper had a very good game. But good win. We're off the mark.
10: You've been playing well enough though in the matches that you didn't win and today it just came off for you.
5: We have. We're probably conceding some soft goals at crucial times and then maybe not scoring as many as we need. Like, we were always in the games. A lot of the games, you know, were competitive. Maybe earlier on the year we weren't, but the last few games have been very competitive. The bit of luck wasn't there either. So maybe we got a bit of luck today as well.
10: They had two glorious chances in the first half, one after maybe 5 or 6 minutes and then one before half time. And then you went up at the other end and scored. And I suppose it's about taking your chances, really, and they didn't take theirs. But then when they got the penalty late on, and you were 2-0 up and that
11: brought it back to 2-1. Were you nervous then for the last few minutes?
5: We were nervous, all right, but I think we should have the game put to bed before that because their keeper made 3 one-on-one saves as well. So we should have been 3 or 4 up. I don't know what their chances now, as glorious as you were saying, but
11: there were real chances.
5: There were, maybe, but we got over the line. I know that's the main thing.
11: Yeah, it's an important win for you. It was a derby, of course, as well. There's bragging rights at stake as well, amongst everything else. But points are precious this season.
5: Points are precious, yeah. It'll be between ourselves and Ballinrobe, and I haven't seen the rest of the table now for a while. But yeah, we needed to win it. Like it was a no brainer today. We had to get a win.
11: Yeah, and you'll be hoping to build on this now, I suppose.
5: Oh yeah, yeah, the mood is good there in the dressing room now, you know, after so many defeats, and you get there with the win. They're, as you said, they're precious, few and far between so far this season, but we'll go again now in the next few weeks and we'll see how we get on.
11: Fergal Burke, thanks very much.
5: Thanks John.
11: I'm joined by Éirle Killeen, captain of Ballinrobe. Not your day.
2: No, not our day today. We had our chances, we just didn't take them. Ballyglass took theirs. That was the only difference today, in my opinion.
11: Yeah, it was a kind of a six-pointer match in some ways. Both of you down near the bottom of the table, so points are precious.
2: Yeah, points are precious, but like, you look at it now, we still have another 5 or 6 games to go. You know, still a lot of points there on the table to get in these last couple of games. So, you know, disappointing to lose today, but we'll be looking on to next week now.
11: Like you said there, you had 2 chances, especially in the first half. You should have been 2-1 up, and then you let them into it.
2: Yeah, well, that's just what happens in the Super League. You don't take your chances when you get them. You give the other team an opportunity to come back into it. They took their chances, as I said. That was the difference.
11: But you have plenty of games anyway, like you said, to pick up points. But you've been kind of there in that second half bottom place for a while now, and you're probably hoping to climb out of that.
2: We will be, yeah. And look, our performances are looking up. It's just, again, don't take your chances. You're not going to get the results. You know, performances have been there. It's just that last little bit now. It's just to get over that hoop and we should be fine.
11: Well, it was a good enjoyable game anyway, both sides trying hard. And it was really intense stuff there at the finish. It could have gone, anything could have happened.
2: It was, yeah, but look at it. Local derby and everything. You know, there was kind of bragging rights there as well and pride. So it's kind of, it went bigger than the points on the, that were available today.
11: Éirle Killeen, thanks very much.
1: Éirle Killeen there speaking after today's game. So a reminder of the score once more. It wrapped up Ballyglass 2, Ballinrobe 1. Now the All-Ireland Senior Hurling Championship is underway. There should be about 10 minutes or so played in that game. So we'll have the latest score for you as soon as possible. We have 1 point each. That's the latest we have on the scoreboard. But that was for about 5 minutes or so ago. So we'll just see if we can get you the latest results on that one. Of course, we have coverage coming down from that game with Tom Clancy very shortly, giving us updates throughout both halves as well as at half time and at full time. So they're 9 minutes in. It's the latest score we have for you now from Croke Park. It's Galway 2, Limerick 2. It had been Galway 1, Limerick 1, but both sides clawed back a point each. So you're listening here to Sunday Sport on Midwest Radio with Rowan Kelly with you right through until 5 o'clock this evening. Hope you're keeping well wherever you are tuned in from. Do please get in contact with us today. It's 087 900 4141. Text or WhatsApp that number as always. And that is in partnership with the pub in New York City that boasts the best Irish atmosphere, the Perfect Pint Public House. We'll also hear back, in case you missed our big match commentary this afternoon, of the AbbVie Mayo Senior Football League Division 1 final of Ballina Stephenites and Westport. Ballina, the North Mayo side, securing victory on a scoreline of 318-314. We'll have a report and reaction from that game as well, courtesy of Michael D. McAndrew. Michael D. was speaking to Niall Heffernan after that game there. We'll have time now, though, for a broadband tip.
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1: Galway 3, Limerick 3. That's the latest score from that one there. Meanwhile, elsewhere in the world of sport in golf, and the latest we have from the Open, America's Sam Burns held a two-shot lead earlier on the final day of the Open Championship. He was 10 under par at Royal Birkdale, where Cameron Young, Siwoo Kim and Ryan Fox lead the chase. Shane Lowry's picked up a shot to move to 5 under par through 7 holes, while Rory McIlroy is 3 under, and he was playing on the 15th at the time. That was about 15 minutes or so ago. We'll hopefully be getting Dennis Kerwin with reports from Royal Birkdale on the latest from the last day of this year's Open. Meanwhile, in international soccer, Spain aim to make history and hold the World Cup and European Championship at the same time this evening. They take on holders Argentina in the final. That's at the MetLife Stadium in New Jersey. 39-year-old Leo Messi will lead Argentina in what will be his third World Cup final. There is one game in the second round of the FAI Cup this afternoon, with Derry City hosting Tolka Rovers at 4 o'clock. In athletics, Rashidat Adeleke is running out of chances to secure her place at next month's European Championships. The 23-year-old pulled out of the 400 metres at the KBC Night of Athletics in Belgium, having also missed the 200 metres qualifying standard in Lucerne. The deadline for Birmingham is next Sunday, with the National Championships in Dublin potentially her final opportunity to qualify. In motorsport, Alex Dunn has finished fourth in Formula 2's feature race at Spa. The Offaly youngster crossed the finish line in second, but he's since been hit with a 5-penalty second for exceeding track limits. Dunn now sits in fourth place in the Drivers' Championship standings. And of course, we are following in detail for you the world of Gaelic games and hurling this afternoon. Galway 3, Limerick 3, with about 14 minutes or so on the clock there. We'll be checking in very shortly to get the latest from Tom Clancy. But to go back to our main game, the big match here on Midwest Radio Sport today, we had Ballina Stephenites and Westport contesting the Avi Mayo Senior Football League Division 1 final in Mayo. With a full-time report on that game, here is Michael D. McAndrew.
4: It's all over here in Hayes Insurance McHale Park in Castlebar, and Ballina Stephenites have defeated Westport by 4 points to capture the Abbey Mayo Senior League Division 1 title. Niall Heffernan's side were trailing by 4 points at half time, but they really turned things around in the second half, and in particular a really explosive start to the second half had a big impact in this game. It was Westport who led by 4 at the break, their goal in that first half coming from Luke Tunney, also at 2 two-pointers coming from Kevin Kane and Killian Kilkelly. Pat Holmes' side had the advantage of that strong breeze in the first half. They did kick a number of wides that they wouldn't be overly happy with, but Ballina did keep things ticking over in that first half. They did get a two-pointer as well, a free from Kevin Regan, and a number of points from the likes of Mikey Murray, Ben Thornton, Luke Jordan, Matthew Leonard and Niall Feeney. Second half, Ballina started off the brightest, as they got two-pointers and a point. Kieran Tracy with the point, first of all, at the start of the second half. Then David Tighe and Patrick Carr with those two-pointers. And Carr, the substitute, set up Conor Jordan for a Ballina goal on 40 minutes. And all of a sudden, things were going in the right direction for the Stephenites. Kilkelly did respond with a point, and Ben Holmes also got a big goal there as well for Westport. And the game was ebbing and flowing, and really going down the home straight, it was hard to call. Frank Irwin and Kieran Tracy got goals for Ballina. Killian Kilkelly also got a penalty as well for Westport on 57 minutes, but it was Ballina that finished the strongest inside those final stages. That Irwin goal in particular, just a minute after Kilkelly converted his penalty, and then sealing the deal was those 3 points on the spin from sub Conor McStay. He got 4 points in total off the bench, three of those on the trot, and Ballina live to win this title, and they are, of course, the three in a row county champions as well. 3 weeks now until club championship, but here the full-time score in Hayes Insurance McHale Park in Castlebar. It is Ballina Stephenites who have defeated Westport on a full-time scoreline of 318 to 314.
1: Well, let's hear from Ballina's Niall Heffernan after the game.
4: Niall Heffernan, congratulations. Division 1 champions. Must be happy with that.
7: Yeah, Michael, thanks. So it was a great game. You know, really up and down game. Westport came right back at us in the second half there. Looked dodgy for us. The breeze died a good bit in the second half as well. But, you know, look, it was a really enjoyable game, I'd say, for anybody there. Great to get a competitive game like that a few weeks out from Championship, because it's very tight this year with Mayo doing so well. We've only a couple of weeks with our players before Championship, so it was great to get that run out, and it was great to have, we say, you know, the two lads that we had from the Mayo squad with us.
4: What'd you say to the lads at half time? You're 4 points down, but not playing bad.
7: Look, we focused on the things that we felt we did really well. And there's a couple of areas that we didn't do so well, our decision making, some of our shot selection, stuff like that, and our tracking the runners. So we just talked about those things at halftime. We knew the wind wasn't going to win the game. It's going to be down to the way we played in the second half, and we knew that Westport had their proper patches, as they showed, and came right back at us. So pleased all around.
8: Just be happy overall the team performance, but a couple of young guys as well getting big game experience here in McHale Park for final day. That'll serve them well going into championship.
7: Well, absolutely. You know, we're delighted with that. This year we looked at the league. We knew we were down four or five guys from last year between retirements and players gone away. So we looked at really building up the squad, and we've worked with a group of players the last 3 or 4 years, every year development squad, and those guys are showing what they're learned in those few years now. Just really standing up and getting great scores for us.
8: And the experienced guys, of course, as well, Frank Irwin, and then you've seen Conor McStay at the end with 4 points inside the last few minutes to steer it home.
7: Yeah, and Conor was only supposed to play about 10-15 minutes at the max for us, so he was brilliant when he came on. Absolutely outstanding.
1: And that was Niall Heffernan there of Ballina. Stephen Knight speaking with Michael D. McAndrew after their victory over Westport today in the Mayo Division 1 football final. So congratulations once more to the North Mayo side there. Now we are going to look to hurling. They're into the 17th minute is the latest we have in Pádraig an Crochaí from the All-Ireland Senior Hurling Championship final. We're going to cross over now to get the latest from Tom Clancy, who's watching on for us in the capital. Tom, good afternoon.
9: Good afternoon. Just hit the 19-minute mark here in Croke Park. Limerick leading Galway by 6-4 in what has been an enthralling and so far ferocious opening quarter or so of this match. Limerick have had points from Dermot Burns, who's hit 3 face balls, while Aaron Nyland has accounted for all 4 of Galway's scores. The pick of the score so far was from Aidan O'Connor a few moments ago, as Limerick just registered their 3rd wide in front of me here. But the referee too, he has been busy. 3 yellow cards thus far. 1 for fullback Mike Casey, who was struggling thus far with the power and pace of Jason Rabbit inside, while Pádraig Mannion and Adam English exchanged yellows a couple of minutes ago after the referee blew up when a melee ensued. But Limerick in front as we just tick towards the 20 minutes. 6-4 here in a sunny Croke Park.
1: Tom, thank you very much for that. We'll be checking back in with you later on. As always, here on Sunday Sport, we will have our news update at the top of the hour. As well as that, we'll also have all your local weather and lots more sport and action on the other side. Afterwards, we're here right up until 5 o'clock this evening. Taking us to our news update, though, it's Dire Straits.

0: The countdown to SAM 2026 continues, and throughout the county of Mayo and beyond, the excitement is reaching fever pitch. To celebrate Mayo's journey to Crow Park, Paul and Jerry will take to the road for two very special outside broadcasts. On Tuesday, July 21st, we'll broadcast from outside the loft in the heart of the North Mayo capital, Ballina, and on Wednesday, July 22nd, from the county town, Castlebar, across from Mick Burns Pub. 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That's the Mid-Morning Show, On The Move, Tuesday, The Loft, Pier Street, Ballina, and Wednesday, Main Street, Castlebar. Mayo Aboo.
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10: It's 4 o'clock. Good afternoon. I'm Ellen Butler. Three teenagers have been hospitalised after a car was driven at them in Skerries in North Dublin. Gardaí say they responded to a public order incident on the Harbour Road at around 9:30 last night. Molly O'Connor is there.
11: Gardaí say a large number of teens gathered and a fight broke out. During the course of the incident, a car drove at a number of people. Three teens, understood to be under 18, were taken to Beaumont Hospital for non-life-threatening injuries. There is some Garda presence here today, but Skerries is calm with many families here to enjoy the sun. Local TD Grace Boland described the incident as shocking, adding that Skerries is a very quiet and family-friendly place.
12: We all know each other. It's a very local place. It's very quiet and very calm. And unfortunately, what happened last night really shocked people, and people got injured. And my thoughts are really with the three people who were taken to hospital last night. Thankfully, nothing life-threatening, but still a huge shock.
11: Gardaí say investigations are ongoing. Molly O'Connor in Skerries.
10: A man in his 30s has died at a music festival in Cork. The organisers of Love is a Stranger at Ballyvolan House say they're absolutely devastated. It's understood the alarm was raised when the man was found unresponsive in a tent this morning. CPR was carried out, but he was subsequently pronounced dead at the scene. The festival organisers say they're assisting the emergency services in every way possible, and out of respect for those affected, today's closing concert has been cancelled. Amazon and AliExpress have pulled listings for e-scooters capable of travelling over the legal speed limit. Under the current regulations, the vehicles must not travel any faster than 20 kilometres per hour. It comes as Children's Health Ireland reports 1 to 2 children are presenting at emergency departments with e-scooter related injuries every day this summer. Green Party leader Roderick O'Gorman says toy shops should also pull e-scooters from their shelves.
13: Really important that the toy retailers who are marketing e-scooters directly at young children, cease this immediately. These machines are not suitable for young children. And I think it's the enforcement of these laws that the government needs to focus on rather than a total ban, which would end up punishing the thousands of people who need an e-scooter to travel to and from work.
10: Donald Trump has called the deaths of two US service members in Jordan a shame, but said the Iran war is still crucial as the US carried out its eighth successive night of strikes. US Central Command said it targeted military and air defense facilities in Iran, as well as the Islamic Revolutionary Guard Corps, which attacked Jordan, killing the two troops. A third American service member is missing. Andrew and Tristan Tate have been arrested in the United States as UK prosecutors bring further charges against them. The controversial social media influencers were taken into custody in Miami on a sealed warrant, according to the US Marshals Service. A lawyer for the pair insists they're innocent. Assistant Chief Constable of Bedfordshire Police, Karina Thomas, says they face a total of 59 new charges.
14: The charges relate to seven victims spanning a period from 2010 to 2017. Our officers have worked closely with the CPS and both national and international law enforcement agencies as part of this complex investigation. I can now confirm that officers from the United States have arrested both Andrew and Tristan Tate in relation to this matter overnight, and they have been detained pending ongoing legal proceedings.
10: And finally, it's heading for half-time in the All-Ireland Senior Hurling Final. A sea of maroon and green has descended on Croke Park, where Galway and Limerick are battling it out in what's been a tight encounter so far. Just before the match, these Limerick supporters were feeling confident.
15: Limerick definitely going to win, 100%. I'd say 6 or 7 points. And Hego, Aaron Gillan going to have a great game. And Limerick are back, definitely back.
16: Limerick, obviously. And very confident, yeah, hopeful now. Hopefully we'll do it today.
17: Where are you?
16: Lower Q. Zach, fab seats.
10: That's your news update at 4 minutes past four.
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19: with Connolly's Mercedes-Benz Galway and Sligo, where ordering your 262 vehicle is easy at connollys.ie.
20: Dry this evening with long spells of sunshine and light to moderate northerly winds. Tonight will be dry with clear spells early on. Cloud will increase from the north later in the night with a few spots of drizzle possible. Lowest temperatures of 8 to 13 degrees in mostly light northerly winds.
18: The weather forecast with Connolly's Cupra Sligo, where ordering your 262 vehicle is easy at connollys.ie.
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20: 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They're approaching halftime now in the All-Ireland Hurling Finals. So we're going to check in once more with Tom Clancy.
21: Welcome back to Croke Park. We're not quite at halftime just yet, about a minute of the regulation, 35 still to play. And you can probably hear the men from Munster, Limerick, their supporters up on their feet now at the moment. They're leading this one 11 points to 8, a point a couple of moments ago from their team captain, Cian Lynch, as Dermot Byrne stands over. Long range free, which is going to go short. But Limerick have had the better of this one. Galway slowly finding their mojo in attack when Jason Rabbit became only their second scorer a couple of minutes ago. It was

0: He has hit 7 of their 8 points, but for Limerick, the scores have been spread. Dermot Burns with 3 from place balls. We've had 2 from Adam English, 2 from Aaron Gillan. Aidan O'Connor, Cathal O'Neill and Peter Casey have all helped themselves to a point. And as I mentioned a moment ago, Cian Lynch, the team captain, also joining that list of scorers. Limerick now have a free in the final moments of this opening half, which should be tapped over by Aidan O'Connor. That will put them 4 to the good in what has been an enthralling game. And somehow we haven't had a Limerick goal. A couple of fine saves early in the piece from Darragh Fahey of Ardrahan in Galway. That is keeping Limerick some bit in touching distance. But as we head for stoppage time in the opening half, it is Limerick 12 points, Galway 8.
1: And Tom, you might just tell us quickly, based off what you've seen so far, is it a free-flowing end-to-end game or has it been cagey since early on?
0: Well, there has been 4 yellow cards now, 3 for Limerick and 1 for Galway. So it has at times been certainly stop-start. But no less, there has been goal-mouth action at both ends. Conor Whelan came in on the end line, had a chance for Galway. Limerick with Hegarty twice, Gordon Hegarty twice, had openings for goals. So free-flowing, maybe not quite, but it has been end-to-end in its own right. You know, Galway have struggled to get their shooters, which they did so well in the semi-final. They had to struggle to get them into the game. So that has been their Achilles heel thus far.
1: Tom Clancy, thank you very much for that. We will be checking back in with you right after halftime in that clash. To the football we go now, though, and of course next Sunday is the big one for Mayo against Kerry in the All-Ireland Senior Football Championship Final. It's down to the last two now. Will it be Mayo or Kerry that take home Sam for 2026? Our sports editor Stephen Grealis has been speaking with a number of the Mayo panel and also the Mayo manager Andy Moran during the week in the build-up to this match. We're also going to hear as well from Ronan Moran, the man behind Moran's Pharmacy, who has been speaking with Stephen.
2: Now we're building up to the All-Ireland Senior Football Championship Final next Sunday between Mayo and Kerry, and we're joined by Ronan Moran of Moran's Pharmacy in Castlebar. Ronan, thanks very much for joining us. We were talking a bit in there before we popped on the recorder. Do you ever think, 5-6 weeks ago we were going to be in a situation like this, looking into the last weekend in July, looking into Reek Sunday, and the pilgrimage is going to be up to Dublin rather than up Kirkpatrick?
3: Yeah, well, I think the pilgrimage to Kirkpatrick paid off and our prayers have been answered, thank God. And, you know, from a sponsorship point of view, it's been brilliant to get to the end of the journey, and hopefully we'll have a great end of journey next Sunday.
2: Yeah, promises to be a brilliant game. Our listeners mightn't know as well, some of them mightn't, but your brother was part of Manny's an All-Ireland battle with Mayo, your brother Barry, of course. Interesting looking at it from the other side. When you had, we say, skin in the game, when he was involved, how would the nerves go into those kind of games?
3: Yeah, I think any All-Ireland final, even when he retired there, we went up in 2021, and All-Ireland finals are nerve-wracking enough as is, but as you say, when you have a family member in, it's even more nerve-wracking, you know.
2: Yeah, I'm sure there's plenty. Look, there might even be some listening in today that might be in the same sort of boat. The game itself last weekend, we were chatting about it ourselves the other day, but Mayo and Louth, not too many people seen the performance coming that Mayo put in, but they seem so assured. They look like a team. I know there were some players that are very new and in their first All-Ireland semi-final, but for Louth, everyone was in their first All-Ireland semi-final. Mayo did look like the experienced outfit there.
3: Yeah, absolutely, absolutely. You know, Louth were coming, I tell you, they took some scalps along the way. You know, they beat Dublin, they beat Armagh in a last gasp victory in that, and you know, we had reason to be nervous, but boy did our boys prove them, you know, to be the underdog. And it was a fantastic display. I think one thing that really impressed me was the hunger. You know, just Mayo took their chances, even with 5-10 minutes to go. They kept plugging away at the scoreboard. They were ferocious in the tackling, and it was just so good to see. And let's hope they can carry that display into the final.
2: Yeah, one would hope for sure. And it's an interesting one too, because there's a lot of that, you know, as I said, Mayo team, a lot of them were playing their first semi-final. Almost all of them are going to be playing their first final. I know there's a couple of exceptions here. Ryan O'Donoghue is kind of Loftus, is Jordan Flynn's, these sort of lads. But you know, there's a lot of young lads going up there next Sunday, first day out in an All-Ireland final. But we're talking about them already. The likes of Colby, Darabern, they just seem to relish these occasions.
3: Absolutely, absolutely. You know, and I suppose on their football CV, you know, they've played some pretty big games. You know, I remember last year Colby getting the man of the match. He was still 17 in the county semi-final. You know, we know what Tara Byrne is capable of, but the confidence he showed in that quarter-final, his first day out in a senior jersey in Croke Park, it's great to see. And, you know, sometimes youngsters, they have no fears, and fair play to them.
2: Yeah, I know, it is super to see. looking at the team as a whole, because there was, you know, questions asked maybe defensively earlier on the season, the defeat to Roscommon and this and that, even against Monaghan, you know, Mayo had a big lead and almost let it slip, but the balance seems to be, I won't say perfect, but it seems to be getting closer and closer together in these last

0: couple of games. Two clean sheets in Croke Park in the semi-final and the quarter-final. So you can definitely see they're going in the right direction right across the board.
1: Absolutely. And as you say, you have that balance of youth and experience. You have some great experience to call off the bench too if needed. And yeah, I think it's just Mayo, they never give up against Meath, you know. I think at one stage was it 10-11 points down?
0: Yeah, 10 points down.
1: And they, before half time they went in, they got a few scores. And just that second half display, people talked about the sending off. I think Mayo were well and truly in the game at that stage. I think, you know, it might have made it a bit easier, but Mayo, I think, even if Meath hadn't the sending off, I still think they would have got over the line. But since that game, they've grown into themselves. They've gone from strength to strength, and let's hopefully the pinnacle, the peak will be next Sunday, and we've better to come.
0: Please God, please God. You, as I mentioned earlier on, you've been there as a family member and as a supporter. But that evening against Meath in that second half, I mean, up in the commentary box, that was the night that it struck for me. You could hear that Mayo crowd. You could hear them. And like Andy has mentioned it and alluded to it a good bit since, they really carried that team and pushed that team on in that second half. And I think since the Croke Park in the last couple of weekends, we've seen it more and more. How important do you think that the crowd and the energy they bring is going to be in the game next Sunday?
1: Yeah, and absolutely. And it's funny, I was talking to a Mayo man. I was up in Dublin during the week, and he introduced me to a colleague who was a Dub, and I said, you know, you were unlucky the weekend. And he looked at me, he was like, I don't know what you're on about. And the Mayo man laughed, and he just said, you know, at home everyone is GAA mad. That's not the case here in Dublin, you know. And you just see that in the crowds. I think Mayo people are, you know, just GAA obsessed, and it's absolutely fantastic. And I just hope, you know, that we can get this monkey off our back. You know, it's 75 years. A lot of us, you know, it's the first time in our lifetime we'll see in All-Ireland. And let's hope we can do it. Wouldn't the county go mad altogether?
0: I know. Yeah. I don't even worth thinking about what would happen. I suppose we're getting into the whole world of predictions then. But at the same time, we've got the best Gaelic footballer, some might say, ever coming up against us on the other side of things in Mr. Clifford. And his brother Paddy, who was man of the match in the semi-final. Like, Dublin, it's fair to say, gave him a bit of a free roll in Croke Park. If you're looking at the game, the way Mayo kind of try and defend, do you see Andy putting a match-up on Paddy Clifford? Because as we learned against Dublin and the All-Ireland final against Donegal, if you let him run amok, he's going to do so.
1: Absolutely. And I was actually at the final last year, and I looked at Joe O'Connor there in the half-forward line. Like, he's another phenomenal footballer. So this game is all going to come down to matchups, and it's going to be, you know, you have the new kid on the block in Andy, and you have Jack O'Connor, the proven tactician. And I think it's just going to be metaphorically a great game of chess, and I look forward to seeing how the matchups play out. But absolutely, there are going to be key matchups there. And, you know, both teams as well, if the ball gets in, they have, look at Mayo, the three men inside that have the firepower to do the damage. And, you know, I think we're talking about the likes of Cliffords and that. Gary will be looking at that too, and I just hope we come out on top. It's going to be a fascinating game.
0: Yeah, both sets of forwards really do give them an opportunity. Yeah. You mentioned Andy, and I want to allude to him. It's his first All-Ireland, it's Jack O'Connor's ninth, but the energy that he brings, because he's just a positive person. He's got something about him. I can't quite put my finger on it, but you just feel that whoever's around him, they get almost sucked into this sort of vacuum, and, you know, it just lifts their spirits a bit more.
1: Absolutely, he's a great motivator, you know. And even on the pitch, you know, when he came back from injury, and when you'd see him coming on the pitch, he gave that crowd a bit of a boost too after his injury and that. And, you know, I'd love to see him in the dressing room come Sunday. I'm sure, you know, he'll put the hair on the back of your neck, you know. It's and good luck to him, you know. Fair play to him, he's had one hell of a first season.
0: He sure has. He's joined a couple of Mayo managers in the getting to All-Ireland finals in the first year. I don't know, will I ask you for a prediction or not, because I really do think you're going to be pushing for a Mayo side of it. But Ronan, if I had to put it to you, do you think Mayo can get over the line first, and will get over the line?
1: Yeah, I think they can get over the line, absolutely. I think if they bring that performance that they brought against Louth, absolutely. So my prediction, I'm hoping it's not after extra time, but I think Mayo by two. I think it'll be a tight game.
0: Well, I hope, please God, it comes to fruition. Ronan Moore, Moran's Pharmacy in Castlebar, thanks for joining us on Sunday Sport.
1: Thank you.
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3: 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Limerick 13 points, Galway 8. Limerick leading by 5 points in that with one half played. We have a break to take now on Sunday Sport. 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
3: Staying with our interview series now, ahead of next weekend's All-Ireland football final, here is Mayo boss Andy Moran speaking to our own Stephen Grealis.
9: We're back in Hastings Insurance McHale Park in Castlebar, building up the All-Ireland Senior Football Championship final for 2026 between Mayo and Kerry. And we're joined by the Mayo Senior Football Manager, Andy Moran. Thanks for speaking with us. Has it sunk in just yet what's going on, that you've gotten to the All-Ireland decider? Because these last 3-4 weeks, they just seem to have kind of gone by like that.
10: Yeah, no, it has, Stephen. It's, Joe, when we take the job first, and Joe, you set expectations, you set, Joe, what you're looking for. But coming out of Oma, I said it on Sunday, coming out of Oma on after that game against Tyrone, like, we felt we were on to something. Yes, it didn't look that way in the first 20 minutes against Meath, but that reaction against Meath, you know, once that happened, we felt our team was moving in the right direction. So did we think this after we left here against Roscommon a couple of months ago? Probably not, but it definitely over the last couple of weeks, the boys have kind of clicked in and the progress has been huge.
9: The year itself, obviously, you had the National League campaign. That seems like an eternity ago. How much emphasis was really put on that in the grander scheme of things?
10: Oh, huge at the time, to be honest, Stephen. Like, it's the... like, it is a real different season now, and I think people do need to realise that you need to time this a tiny bit differently now. We went from 7 National League games straight into London 2 weeks later, straight into Roscommon 2 weeks later, and that 5-week break after the Roscommon game has really helped us. It's really kind of allowed us to shape our team in the way we could. Like, you couldn't really do that between league and championship, so we were delighted in that. But the league is huge because, you know, if we didn't win that first game against Galway, you could have been on a downward spiral, and we were lucky enough to win 5 games out of 7 in the league. So I think moving into this series, it's kind of stood us in good stead.
9: There's been a serious shift, it seems, on the field in terms of the way Mayo play their football. I mean, the stat was there for all to be seen, that he had the most two-pointers scored in the entire country. Okay. Leading into the semi-final the last day, I think it was 25 in total, a couple more chipped in the last day. Last year, Mayo got 3 in the entirety of the championship. I mean, in terms of shifts, that's seismic.
10: Yeah, it takes time. It takes time. And then when you move away from, you know, the good defensive structure Kevin and Stephen had on the team, that takes time then to settle as well, because fellas are have to get used to doing different roles. So it, you can't just switch that on and off. It does take time. And that, going back to that 5 weeks we got, it just allowed us to kind of develop that a tiny bit better over them couple of weeks. And then, you know, the game started running, the lads get more confidence in it, and, you know, the two-pointers are always a bonus. But we always felt we had them fellas on the team, and it was just about giving them the opportunity to go and kick them.
9: Those five weeks that kind of came at a decent time, the ground was getting that bit harder, probably allowed you to implement things that you wanted a little bit more. I also spoke to Jack Carney not too long ago, and I mentioned him. He played most of his National League in the half forward line, but then, you know, once the moment came about against Monaghan, he was pushed off into the middle of the field, and he just seems to have flourished in that role.
10: Yeah, I thought he had a good National League, if I'm being honest, Stephen. I thought he was very good. I think he's been, you know, one of our lads that have played in every single game. I think he played in that last Roscommon League game as well. I think he's been brilliant. His leadership around the place has been amazing. Even the last day, one of the first days he didn't get a score, but, you know, he was involved in an awful lot of stuff that we did well. And he's just a really good player for us around the pitch, but also off the pitch he's a really good player. But it's we've a number of them. And then I think his age group, in terms of Jack Coyne, Carney, Heshin, McBrien, and the two boys that are a bit older, Geordie and Ryan, have really kind of led us over the last maybe 2 or 3 months, you know.
9: You've spoken about that, that they've been their core, and it seems to be coming to the fore more and more. I mean, Ryan's performance in the semi-final, that's just exemplified leadership. So it did a little bit more to it, though, because you've got players that are perhaps on the other end of things, a little bit older, and then you've got this nice young influx. But it looks like competition for places have never been as tough to come by in a Mayo team, because, you know, there's lads there clearly chomping at the bit, like even Fintan Kelly. I know he had an injury, but, you know, he was notwithstanding getting stuck into it when he came on the last day in the semi-final.
10: No, Fintan was very unlucky, and he's the sort of guy that you want in Croke Park. He's got great pace, great energy. But you're right, like, over the course of the... You know, and I know it's hard for fans, and it was hard for our fans at times, because you're trying to bring everyone along. You're trying to, I suppose the lads that are in their 30s, keep them involved, keep them strong, keep them in strong parts of the team. The middle section is always going to be there. And then you're trying to introduce these young fellas. And, you know, we tried to introduce Owen up in Galway. And maybe it was too early for him, and he picked up a bad injury, but since he's come back he's been excellent. So it's just trying to mould every one of those together, and but that mid group is the key, Stephen.
9: And you speak about injuries, might be actually decent to touch on that. The last day against Louth, we had Paddy Durkin and Jim O'Connor making their way back into the squad. Were you in the situation last Saturday that you knew you didn't have to perhaps risk them?
10: Oh, absolutely. It was a great position to be in. Paddy, you know, did squeeze everything out of himself to get right. Jeremy did the same, you know, right up to here till Wednesday. We were still kind of fitness testing them, making sure they were at the right level to be on the bench. But it was great to not have to use them. But when you're on the bench too, like what happened to us, you know, we lose Dara through that foot injury. He's fine. Keane has to come on, then Owen cramps, so then you have to bring on Fenton. Joe Matty comes on in the middle of the field, and like Connor comes on in his position. So then you're running out of spots. You've only 5 subs to put in there as well. So yeah, it was great not to have to squeeze them in, but also I think the 5 lads that came on justified their place to come on as well.
9: Sure did. So we say outside the obvious example of Darren McHale, who just has had a tough time coming back from injury. How is things looking for the final?
10: Yeah, poor old Jeremy Duffy, after his performance against Cork, did his hurt his shoulder here last Monday evening. So he's the only one really to add to that list. But he's a determined guy, and I wouldn't rule him out. I wouldn't rule him out just yet either.
9: He's another of these players that made their Croke Park bow in a Mayo jersey, and there's been a lot of them this year. You spoke about getting back to Croke Park. That performance against Cork was good, but the last day against Louth, there seemed to be another level to it. Do you think you can go up another step or two?
10: Well, I'm hoping that's the kind of progression line we're in. But again, as I keep saying to you, we don't know until we get there. And you play the likes of, like it was up to yesterday, it was either the likes of Kerry or Dublin. We now know it's Kerry. So until you play the likes of Kerry, you don't fully know are you progressing. But we've definitely progressed over the last couple of weeks. We've definitely improved since we went to Croke Park. So we're just hoping that we keep that level of progression going. The lads keep hungry, keep the energy in the group. And I'm just hoping we progress. Will that be enough? We'll just have to wait and see. But we're definitely going in the right direction.
9: You talked out yourself in several All-Ireland finals. You were also captain in 2012, in a year that you were injured. So like you've seen it from both sides, from being right on the ground in the thick of it and having to be that little bit step back. How are you, Andy Moran, approaching this one as a manager?
10: You don't really have time to think about it, Stephen. It's not another game, but for the manager, it's just another game, really, if I'm being honest. You have a bit more work to do on the Monday just after playing Louth. Of course you do. You've different stuff to organise that go with the carnival of the All-Ireland. But in general, it is, for the management team, just another game. You go and analyse Kerry, you review your performance against Cork, where can you improve, or against Louth, where can you improve, where can you get better, and then you have to go and analyse Kerry and see can you pick little holes in them. So that's what you have to do, and you just have to move, and you know, you don't get much sleep these nights, but it's a good complaint.
9: Finally, what's the message to the supporters of County Mayo as we are that close to the big day?
10: No, it's just thank you. Like, I'm not just jumping on the bandwagon now. I don't think you were actually in Mona, it was Michael D. But, Joe, you know, coming off the pitch at halftime in Mona, and like, we heard something we hadn't heard in a long time. And in Oma, we seen something we hadn't seen in a long time, where we lost and there was no one giving out. It was kind of, okay, we can see that there's progress being made here. And then since the Meath game here, it's just been, Joe, you know, it's been amazing. Joe, you know, I go for a walk around the lake. I can't go anymore, actually, to be honest with you, because it's you know, people weren't stopping you. You know, they're stopping you now. You know, it's really kind of taken off over the last couple of weeks. So my message to them is thank you for getting behind the young team, believing in us, and just keep kind of believing in what these young lads are trying to do and what they're trying to achieve, and God knows where that'll take us.
9: Andy Moran, thank you for speaking to us, and wish you all the best in the All-Ireland final.
10: Thank you.
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9: Welcome back to Hastings Insurance McHale Park. We're building up to the All-Ireland Senior Football Championship Final of 2026, and we are joined by Mayo selector Cullen Boyle. Cullen, thanks very much for joining us this evening. Glorious evening for football, if we were going to play in it, but it's been a glorious summer for Mayo. It's been a whirlwind last couple of weeks. From your own side of things, how have you felt the year and the summer has progressed?
11: To be honest, the last couple of weeks in particular has flown. Probably since the All-Ireland series started, to be honest, even. I think we've played 5 games in 7 weeks, if I'm right. So really, once that started, it's been very hectic. But it's been exciting, you know, especially the last couple of weeks getting to Croke Park. The Meath game here was a huge, huge game for us in terms of our year, in terms of the crowd that was here that night, and the way they drove us on really in the last 15 or 20 minutes when the game was really in the melting pot, and then getting back to Croke Park was obviously a big thing, a huge thing for us and for this team as well, especially a team that was kind of newly coming together and forming together as a team and a unit. And the big thing for us is, could we keep them together? You know what I mean? If we lost to Meath that night, we're out of the championship. Could we keep them together, get them to Croke, or see, could they, you know, develop even further than with a bigger test in the best stadium in the country? And you know, that's the way it's panned out over the last couple of weeks. And you know, we've found ourselves in a final.
9: The case is kind of proven too that, you know, you are kind of suited to Croke Park, and the team have developed, because it has been the case that kind of week on week you've gotten better and better. And like, you were a defender in your own right, 2 clean sheets in your last couple of games, and Jack Limson didn't have a save to make last Saturday evening against Louth. Like, you know, we go back to the Monaghan game where perhaps we're a little bit open at times, but you can see how things have just built on and moved up. And is it a case of peaking at the right time, maybe?
11: Look, there's so many dynamics in it, Stephen. Like you mentioned, defending is, you know, people always talk about defending, they talk about, you know, just your back six. Like, it's when it's much more to do with that. It's your defensive unit. It obviously starts up top and the pressure you can put on all over the pitch, and you know, tackling in the right areas and all of that kind of stuff, getting your defensive cover. So there's loads of different dynamics to it. But yes, obviously, you know, it was highlighted early on in the year, especially in a couple of games we played. But to be honest with you, it is what it is. We won, four of our last 5 games. We've played, you know, pretty well. But what I'd say is, I think there's way more in us, and that's the big thing for me leading into the final. I think there's a lot of areas we can improve on. But it's exciting as well.
9: Last year, you'd have spent a little bit of time with us in the commentary box looking at Mayo teams. Did you think at times they might have been playing, I won't say within themselves, but more to the point that there was so much more within them?
11: Well, like, you'd always feel that as a Mayo supporter, Stephen, you know what I mean? And like, when I retired in 2021, you know, you'd always feel that watching on 2022 and 23, there was more in the team, but when they got to quarterfinals, you know, but they didn't go well for them, obviously, and they found it hard to get back there since. But that can happen, Stephen. That can happen to any team. You know, if you stop getting to the latter stages of the championship, they actually become harder to get to because, you know, boys have confidence knocked. And then you're kind of developing new players and they wouldn't have had experience that before. So there's loads of different dynamics to it. So has been in support of that during that time. You would have missed the big days in terms of going to games and getting really excited about Mayo games. And I think we've been lucky to have that this year in terms of, like I said, I think it really started. Obviously up in Monaghan was brilliant to get up and running, especially after a difficult kind of championship campaign. But I think our support has a lot to do with that, Stephen, if I'm honest. Like even small little things, like I remember we went to Clonus and like we didn't, after the way things gone for us 5 weeks previous, we didn't know what kind of support was going to travel, and massive support. I remember one of the goals behind Clonus was completely taken up with red and green, and sometimes you just know, okay, people are actually with you here, you know what I mean? Because we didn't know how things were going to pan out from then, but the support received even up in Oma 2 weeks later. But I think like a reference to the Meath game here again, because I can't overemphasize how big a game that was for the group. But the support that night was absolutely incredible. It's been a long time since I heard Castlebar rocking like that, and you could feel the energy. Obviously, we're on the sideline here, but you could feel the energy coming from behind you, from the stand, transferring onto the pitch. And you know, in our support in the last couple of weeks as well, or the last couple of games in Croker has been brilliant. You've had supporters that are genuinely getting behind their team. You know, when they get to Croker, they're not just going to watch the team, they're going to get behind the team, they're going to support the team. And that's the big thing for me, and it's been absolutely brilliant.
9: It's building up to a lovely crescendo, and you've actually interluded it quite well there. Mm. You said you retired 2021, so you'd have played with a decent number of players involved in the panel. From that sort of starting contingent the last day, maybe the likes of a Jordan Flynn and a Ryan O'Donoghue. How was that dynamic for you? Is it a bit of a change? Is it an interesting one, or has it kind of stayed similar enough? Obviously, you know, you've shared this dressing room with someone as a player. Now you're in a position of authority per se.
11: Yeah, I suppose at the start that would have been, obviously everything takes a bit of adjusting to that. So that would have been definitely a bit of adjustment. Obviously, the lads I would have played with, you know, a couple of years older than the two boys that, you know, would have played with for years, you know, as well. So that definitely took a bit of adjusting to it. But it's like everything else, Stephen. You're in for a couple of weeks, and it's like you're almost never away in a certain aspect, even though, and you're in a completely different role. But I think if you go through any management team in the country, there's bound to be, you know, someone that's on a management team that's been part of a squad with certain amount of players, like Dublin, for example, with Joe Brennan and Dean Rock and these guys. The one thing I'll say is every day is a school day. You know, you're learning absolutely every day you're here. But the boys have been absolutely brilliant since we came in.
9: Talk about learning. I mean, there's young lads out there learning their trade the whole time. And I spoke earlier on to Jack Coyne, and I got him to pay particular note to Omar Grail, who, you know, had a tough start to the year, picked up an injury in the first league game. And it took him a long time to come on. He got his chance to get onto the field again competitively against Tyrone. But again, a player that just seems to be improving and improving. And Andy spoke about Jeremy Duffy. But, I mean, those young lads up top, the fearlessness that they seem to have, and perhaps Owen the same way, because he's not afraid to go man-to-man with some of the best forwards in the country. Does that spread across and become infectious to the rest of the side?
11: It does, yeah. Well, the full back line always stick together as well, so that's why Coyne would have a special mention for Owen. They're a unique unit. But absolutely, there's no doubt the energy they've added, and like you mentioned, the likes of Jeremy Duffy, like he's come in, he's been kind of dipping in and out, but he's been absolutely brilliant. He was crucial in that win for us against Cork, played up in Monaghan, made his debut. Hugh O'Loughlin has dipped in and out as well, played against Monaghan and Tyrone, been hugely influential. And then there's other guys, younger guys, the likes of John McMonagall, Seamus Howard, Colm Lynch, who we call in after 20s, has actually been really, they've been, the likes of them guys have been really unlucky that they haven't got game time as well. And there's numerous other boys that are mad for action as well. So I suppose when you put the whole dynamics together, like some people will just see what's happening on the pitch in terms of some of the young guys that you mentioned there. But to me, the key thing is there that the boys on the pitch are leading it. They're, you know, you mentioned Ryan and Jordan there, for example, Jack Carney and Dehesh, Davey Mack. Like, them boys are leading them boys as well. They're showing them the way, and they're just following on the pitch.
9: You played your part in many's an All-Ireland final. What was your preparation like for those biggest days?
11: I was just saying to someone else there, like, it's so different now in terms of your prep time now is cut so short. So, like, we often as a group would have had 4 weeks between a semi-final and a final, which if you think about it now is absolute madness. So, like, our prep, obviously, we're doing this with you 2 days after a semi-final. I don't know if you mind saying that here. Yeah, but, like, so once we finish here with you guys this evening, our prep is back into normal, like it would have been from any other game we've played this year, which is, for us, is great, because you simply don't have time to do anything else. Like a few years ago, you might have gone away for a couple of weekends in between a semi-final and a final to kind of get your prep right, have different training camps from a Thursday to a Sunday and all of that kind of stuff. You don't have time now. You're literally, you've got your 3, 4, 5 sessions absolutely max. So it's about, you know, maximising them, I suppose. So in terms of your prep, very, very little in terms of difference in what we were doing to now, which I think was actually is brilliant.
9: And for you as a management crew, do you tell the players to treat this as any other game, or do you encourage them to, I suppose, enjoy the experience of playing in a Croke Park on an All-Ireland final day?
11: Yeah, but again, we haven't even met the group since Saturday evening, so it's look, that'll be a part of it. I think for me, what I would have learned, Stephen, over the years from just being a player is that, you know, it's all about just concentrating. For like people you meet will always be obsessed about the outcome. You know what I mean? But that can't be your focus. Your focus has to be being the best you can be on the day. So it's every little things you can control between now and Sunday. That's the key thing for a player. So that's one thing I'd say, is just concentrate on your general day-to-day stuff. Get that right, and then you can lead yourself to be in a really good place once you hit the pitch on Sunday week.
9: And finally, I suppose, just looking at it, yourself and Andy, you've got a great rapport, played together for many, many years. But I see you once or twice too. You're not afraid to, you know, kind of just give across your points too. And it feels and it seems like he takes all of that on board. And is that the key to a good management team, that, you know, you can bounce off each other and you mightn't always agree on things?
11: Oh, I wouldn't say there's a management team in the country that agree, you know, on absolutely everything. I think that's absolutely impossible, especially when you have 3 or 4 boys in a room together. So, look, it's been great for me, Stephen. It's been like a huge learning, you know, absolutely. I think I said it earlier on, every day is a school day. You mentioned about Andy taking stuff on board, absolutely. You need to have your facts backed up when you're coming with something, I'll tell you that. But no, it's been absolutely brilliant. And Andy, obviously, he's been really good with the group in general, I think, in the way he's laid out the foundation for the year. And obviously, it's led to this, it's led to us being in a final on Sunday, which is great.
3: And that is Mayo's Cullen Boyle there speaking to Stephen Grealish. Now, in a moment's time, we'll be hearing from both Jacks, Jack Coyne and Jack Carney of the Mayo team, speaking with Stephen ahead of next weekend's All-Ireland decider. But we're going back to the small ball action now, because what we have on the clock here is that we're into the 48th minute of play. This game is really underway now. We're going to cross over to Tom Clancy and get the latest on it. Tom, we have a goal anyway.
12: We do, yeah. We're just on the 47th minute. Limerick had a goal about 5 minutes ago from the stick of Cathal O'Neill, and that has helped propel them into a 119-11 points advantage here. Double score, so 11 points in it all of a sudden. It was 5 at the interval, 13 points to 8. Limerick, though, found a new gear since the interval. They hit 4 of the first 5 points in the second half, but only a couple of Aran Ireland frees really halted their progress. Before Aaron Galland spun inside, fed the run of Cathal O'Neill, and dynamic forward rifled the ball into the bottom corner to put Limerick clear. They tacked on a couple of more points since, and Aran Ireland is just standing over a free, which would be 2 in a row from Galway, but they're going to need plenty more from him and indeed others, because apart from Tom Monaghan and Jason Rabbit, it has been all from the stick of Aran Ireland for Galway, and that simply just won't cut it here this afternoon as Limerick make a substitute with the form of Tom Morrissey. But Limerick, 10 points to the good now, 119-12 as the clock ticks towards 49 minutes here in Parkland County.
3: Tom Clancy, thank you very much for that. So it does appear Limerick have found another gear in this All-Ireland Hurling Final. We have a break to take now on Sunday Sport, but when we come back, we are continuing with our All-Ireland build-up interviews.
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9: Right, we're here in Hastings Insurance, McHale Park, building up to the All-Ireland Senior Football Championship Final of 2026. And I'm delighted to be joined by the Mayo captain, Jack Coyne. Jack, thanks very much for speaking to us there. What an occasion to be building up to, and well, you know, the summer has really taken off, per se.
19: Yeah, absolutely. The sun is shining here in McHale Park, and it's an exciting 2 weeks ahead of us. So, yeah, really glad to be here, Stephen, talking to you.
9: Go back, start of this year, you know, new management in, Andy Cullum, Paddy Talley. A bit of, I wouldn't say freshness, but it is freshness when any new management comes in, and they've made changes too, because they've really brought in a flavour of youth. We'll touch on that in a minute. But from your own point of view, how have you found this year?
19: Yeah, really enjoyable. Look, I suppose, as you said, with a new management team, there always is going to be that element of freshness. The guys are great. Look, at it, everyone knows Andy, the kind of character he is. Boiler, Mayo legend, excellent coach. Paddy Talley has a wealth of experience with him as well. So just really good. It's good energy around the place with the, and as you said, the mix of old and youth. It's great. You know, it's just a good camp to be around. So really enjoyed it, Stephen, yeah.
9: Your club mate, Keith Higgins, played for Mayo many a year, hurling and football. You know, with the football, he was a serious force. He also captained Mayo too. You got that honour this year. I mean, to follow in his footsteps and many others before it. How proud will you be walking out and running out, rather, out of that Hogan stand in a couple of days' time that is now leading Mayo onto the field for an All-Ireland final? Stuff of dreams.
19: Absolutely, yeah, it sure is. Like that, any day I wear the green and red, or even the red and black, my club is a proud day. I love football, love the GAA, so to get an opportunity like that is great. It's what it is, an opportunity, and I'm just proud to be able to have that honour to represent the group, and it's such a special group to me. So, yeah, it's a huge honour, Stephen.
9: Stephen Cohen, speaking to him in Croke Park after the game the last day, he spoke about people making, you know, blocks and turnovers way back the field, and how that's rewarded nearly as much as a score by one of your forwards at the other end, and that's, he said, that's all done within the group. Tell us a bit more about that.
19: Yeah, I suppose as a cornerback myself, that's kind of what I'd prioritise. It's kind of where I get my joy out of as a defender, and yeah, I like that. We just as a collective, we value that maybe as much as a 2-pointer up the end of the field, because if you're stopping them from getting up there, it's the exact same to the scoreboard at the end of the day. So, yeah, we put a huge emphasis on that, and then that just brings the whole collective together.
9: And we've seen the changes in rules, and obviously, you know, a lot of people look at that more so from the attacking point of view, 2-pointers, solo and goals, all this sort of stuff. But, like, from a defensive point of view, you go back 2-3 years ago, there was probably a lot of situations where, you know, you were obviously a cornerback, but, you know, you had other defenders in the round, you know, plugging in. There's so many more one-on-one battles now. And as a cornerback, how do you find that change? Look, I'm sure you've grown up with that, but as football has kind of progressed over the last 10 years until the FRC made those changes, there wasn't as many of those battles.
19: No, there definitely wasn't. Now, I must say, in fairness, we've kind of always played that way in terms of we wouldn't have had a lot of blank defences per se, but it is, it's really enjoyable. So, like, you want to be challenging yourselves, going 1v1, getting that exposure. It's fun, like, you're in there, can be isolated in 30 yards of space one-on-one. It just tests you where you're at. If you're not at it a percent or two off, you're going to be exposed. But then when you're on it, you're on it. It's a great thrill and I really enjoy it.
9: All the talk has been about Kobe, about Dara Byrne, but, you know, on the other side of things too, a couple of other youngsters have really made their name. I know Jack Livingston isn't as young as some of the other lads, but Owen McGrail made his debut for Mayo in Salt Hill, goes off with a bad injury, had to wait and wait and wait for his chance. He got it that day in Tyrone and he's taken it with both hands since then.
19: Yeah, I'd say, look, that's testament to Owen. He's had a few tricky hamstring injuries throughout the years, but, like, if you see the work ethic he has, how much he put into getting himself back, and then he got himself back in a position ready to play, which is a whole other thing. So he's a great lad, great energy, learning a lot there beside him, have a good relationship with him now. So, yeah, it's really fun being beside him there in the full back line.
9: What is it about this group? Because there just seems something totally different this year. It just seems to have a bit of a spark about it. I don't know what it is. And it felt there was a connection with the crowd. The day you played Meath here in McHale Park, particularly in that second half, things just came to light for some reason, for whatever way it was, but it just seemed to change. And you hear Andy speak, it's a positive attitude. Mm. Has it seeping through to you?
19: Absolutely. And I'd say that kind of connection even went back to the Monaghan game there, even going in at half-time against Tyrone. Like, the crowd was back, you know, and it definitely has an impact to us. And then we came down here to Meath, like, the atmosphere there in the second half that day was truly special. Here in our home ground, they really got behind us, and that's kind of fed into the last 2 days out in Croke Park. So, yeah, it definitely does have an impact on us, and we really enjoy the support.
9: Finally, what would it mean to you to lift those steps, or walk those steps in the Hogan Stand, rather, and get your hands on the Sam Maguire Cup? It's been an up and down year at times, but like, it'll be the ultimate end to it.
19: Aye, absolutely. It'll be a huge honour for me, but more so for the group. Like, we've great, as you said, there, great connection within the group. We're all really good friends. We do everything together. We train together. We'd go for coffees together, hang out together. So it's just about that connection. Life's about connections, and we have that at the moment. So it'll be a really huge honour, yeah.
3: Now, from one Jack to another, here is Mayo's Jack Carney speaking with Stephen at Hastings Insurance McHale Park.
9: McHale Park here in Castlebar, building up to the All-Ireland Senior Football Championship final for 2026 between Mayo and Kerry. And we're joined this time by Kilmina's Jack Carney. Jack, thanks very much for chatting to us. Two redheads out in the sun, as we're saying. It's not the best place in the world, so I'm not going to keep you all that long. But what a journey you've been on so far this year.
20: Yeah, it's been amazing. As you know, full of ups and downs, but thankfully we're at the... Where we wanted to be, and really looking forward to it, yeah.
9: It's been a bit of a whirlwind season. That performance the last day against Louth, it definitely felt like your most complete performance of all really this season, particularly coming through that championship in that second half, particularly, there was a serious measure of control.
20: Yeah, to be honest, it wasn't something that we expected to be in that much control going down the stretch in the last 10 or 15 minutes, but thankfully, we put ourselves in that position, and I think we deserve to be in that position with 10 or 15 to go. And as you said, it was probably the most measured performance of the year. And I think Andy keeps saying it, we're progressing, and that's what it's all about. It's not any one destination, it's about just getting better all the time. So hopefully we can continue to do that over the next 2 weeks.
9: It was very evident, in fairness, in the last game, how good you were. But on and off the ball, your defence, they were so tight, they were so tigerish, you know. Everyone spoke about that day against Monaghan, how it seemed open, but like that, you've seen them improvements game on game. And the last day, you know, not alone, Louth just weren't getting opportunities, the turnovers, like the Sam Callanan, David McBride, they were absolutely immense. And to have that just behind you, if that ball does, you know, get past midfield, it must be very reassuring.
20: It is. It's incredibly reassuring, yeah. To have, like, individual defenders that we have that are so hungry for turnovers, but I suppose at the end of the day, it's all about a collective defence. And working together to try and close the gaps, whether that be in a zone or whether you're man-to-man. And individually, I thought, as you mentioned, a few players were incredible from a turnover point of view and from pressing high. But I think collectively was probably the most pleasing thing the last day, just that we were compact and probably worked as a unit a lot better than we have in previous games.
9: Your role with this team, and even going back, I recall your debut season in 2022, you were deployed as an inside forward. You've been playing a lot of your football in the half forward line. Even throughout the league, it was almost a very set half forward line between yourself, Jordan, and Ryan. And well, now Ryan is playing his stuff inside, and you're playing in midfield. There is a greater responsibility too, it seems, when you're out in the middle of the park. How have you, found that change? We know you play all your club football with Kilmina out in that sort of role as well, but to be given that opportunity, you know, with Mayo this last couple of games, it's big, but you seem to have taken it with both hands.
20: Yeah, look, I'm really relishing the role out around midfield. As you said, I'm very used to it. It's probably my favourite position, but throughout the league it was in the half forward line. But you're so involved in the game. There's kickouts coming on top of you from the opposition, from your own keeper, and there's breaking balls, there's one-on-one contests, and I really enjoy that. So I'm very grateful to get the opportunity to be there. But as you know yourself, around the middle eight, whether that be wing forward, centre forward, wing back, midfield, you're all kind of involved in the same sort of things. So it's not too different, but currently I'm really enjoying it, and long may it last, hopefully.
9: You have to deal with so many different players, and in them games, you're playing against such different opposition. I take the day against Tyrone, you were to Marshall Brian Kennedy. I mean, you know, he's like a giant up in the air. You know yourself, you can't necessarily go toe-to-toe with him and try and outfield him, because it just won't happen. But You can alter your own game to play against an opposition, and we know how strong Kerry are in the middle of the park. Obviously, I'm sure you'll get your matchup or whatever, but will you be looking at playing the player or playing the game itself?
20: The game itself, yeah. As I mentioned already, in the middle eight, at any one point in the game, you can find yourself marking anyone. So you really need to be comfortable regardless of who you're up against. And within that, you're obviously going to find yourself potentially in a matchup, whether that's off kickouts or in general play. But I think we're all comfortable around the middle eight, and comfortable in the fact that we could be on anyone. Some days it works, and you could get the better of them. Some days it doesn't, but that's just a part of the game of football. That's why we love it. You just don't know what's around the corner, so that'll be the way it is the next day.
9: Talk to us about these young lads, because there's so much talk about them, but they're absolutely brilliant. I mean, everyone knows that they do, but they don't do it without the supply. And even from watching yourself, when you get that ball in the middle of the field, you play with your head up, you look to try and get that ball into them as quick as possible. And, you know, you're giving it to the likes of Kobe and Dara Byrne, and, you know, they seem to do the rest. But in the dressing room and even in around training, from what Andy and the lad says, you'd hardly notice them around the place. They fit right in.
20: They do, yeah. Probably the nicest thing to say about the lads is that they're just great, great, great fellas, number one, and number two, they love just playing football. And I think that naivety and that freshness has rubbed off on all of us. I think it has brought us back down to earth, what's really important, just loving the game of football and expressing yourself. And I think they've given us a real energy from that point of view, just to play it like play it how you see it, really. And I've really enjoyed, whether that be supplying them or getting the ball off them this year, and they fear no one, they fear nothing, they want the ball, so we'll continue to give it to them.
9: An All-Ireland final in Croke Park. You had the distinction of winning an All-Ireland title in Croke Park with your club, Clamina. It seems like a long time ago. It's only a couple of years now, but you've had that. You know what that feeling is like. This is a different scale. Obviously, it's a massive day, that, for your club, but this is county-wide now, and I mean, it's something you must be looking forward to and relishing to just get stuck into at this stage.
20: Yeah. Obviously, I can't wait. I think for the last two months, really, it's been playing without fear and playing with freedom, enjoying the occasion, enjoying the crowd, who have been incredible support for us. And I think it's going to be the same the next day. The atmosphere was amazing against Louth. I expect it to be the same the next day, but it's all for us. It's just about progressing over the next 2 weeks to prepare for that game, and then treat it like any other. But in particular, just try and enjoy it, because you often hear people when they retire, their main regret is that they didn't take in the atmosphere and the occasion of that day. So I'm really excited for it, and look forward to the next 2 weeks to really prepare for it.
3: And that is Mayo's Jack Carney speaking there as part of our interview series ahead of the All-Ireland Senior Football Championship final taking place next weekend. Now we're going back to the hurling. Galway versus Limerick, of course. Limerick 122, Galway 15 points. That is the latest standings that we have from that game. We're going to cross over to Tom Clancy. And Tom, has there been some bit of drama in this second half?
0: There has indeed. Yeah, you last with me when Limerick had found the net and were pulling away. Galway made a small resurgence, but their fire very much extinguished with a red card for Ronan Glennon for a head-high challenge on Limerick's Peter Casey. A glancing blow with the shoulder to the head. A straight red card by referee Colm Lyons. And since then, Limerick have tacked on the score and have moved 125 to 15 points clear. There are 13 points to the good as we enter the final 7 minutes. It looks like 13 points to the good, and title number 13 will be heading back Shannon side, with Limerick very much dominant here in Croke Park.
3: Tom, thank you very much for that. I will be checking back in with you around just about 10 past five on Evening Edition to get the full-time score and story from that one. Time check now before we wrap up here on Sunday Sport. It has just gone 6 minutes to five.
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3: Well, that's about our lot from Sunday Sport this afternoon. Thank you very much for staying tuned with us. A reminder, Evening Edition is live from 5, and afterwards is Mr. Viv Brennan in the hot seat with all your favourite classic music hits on Sunday Gold. The Sunday Sports wrap-up show will also be live this evening from 8 o'clock until 8:30. But from all of us here on the team, Have a great evening and take care.

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7: A very good evening and you're welcome to Sunday's Evening Edition with Rowan Kelly. News and weather on the way shortly, but first it's time for this evening's death and funeral notices. The death has occurred of Kenneth Canning, Upper Carrobeg Estate and formerly of St. Patrick's Terrace in Westport, unexpectedly. Reposing at McGinn's Funeral Home in Westport on Tuesday evening from 5 o'clock until 7. Cremation service will be held on Wednesday at 12 noon in the Shannon Crematorium. Bernie Mongey, Ní Cúni, Sarnock, Castlebarb and later Bridge Street, Carrick-on-Shannon, County Leitrim, peacefully at the Mayo Hospice. Reposing at Cody's Funeral Home, Castlebarb on Tuesday evening from 5 o'clock with removal at 7 to her home. Removal from her home on Wednesday morning at 10:15 for Requiem Mass at 11:30 in the Church of the Holy Rosary, Castlebarb, followed by burial in Castlebar Old Cemetery. Tom Thomas Campbell, Lakeshore Drive and Spencer Street, Castlebar, formerly of Market Street, Swinford, suddenly at Mayo University Hospital in his 97th year. Reposing at Cody's Funeral Home, Castlebar, this evening from 5:30, with removal at 7 o'clock to his home. Removal from his home on Monday morning tomorrow at 10:30 to the Church of the Holy Rosary in Castlebar for Requiem Mass at 11:30, followed by burial in Castlebar New Cemetery. Peter Cartwright, St. Martin's Terrace, Castlebar and formerly of Finglas, County Dublin, peacefully in Mayo Hospice, Castlebar. Reposing in Cody's Funeral Home, Castlebar on Monday evening tomorrow from 5:30 until 7 o'clock. Funeral will arrive at the Church of the Holy Rosary in Castlebar on Tuesday morning at 10:45 for Requiem Mass at 11:30, followed by burial in Castlebar New Cemetery, and house strictly private, please. John Junior Kavanagh, Ardcumber, Riverstown, County Sligo, and formerly of Fineode, Easky, peacefully at the Northwest Hospice. Reposing at his brother Matty's home in Easky today until 8 o'clock. Funeral arriving at St. James's Church in Easky tomorrow for Requiem Mass at 12:30, followed by burial in Ballyrush Cemetery, and house private tomorrow morning. Sheena Chambers, Greenford, Middlesex, England. Requiem Mass takes place in Our Lady of the Visitation Church, Greenford, on Monday tomorrow at 1 o'clock, followed by a private committal at Breakspear Crematorium, Ruislip. Removal of ashes to Ackle and Newport will take place on a later date. Joe Connolly, Clunkeen, Castlereagh, County Roscommon, peacefully at home. Reposing at McDonough's funeral home, Castlereagh, tomorrow evening from 4 o'clock until 7. Removal from his home on Tuesday morning to St. Patrick's Church in Castlereagh, arriving for Mass of the Resurrection at 11 o'clock, followed by private cremation at the Mount Jerome Crematorium. House private. Father Frank Fahey, Ballintubber Claremorris and formerly of Lavely Row in Ballyhonus, peacefully. Reposing at Ballintubber Abbey today until 7 o'clock. Funeral Mass on Monday at 12 noon in Ballintubber Abbey tomorrow, followed by burial in the adjoining cemetery. Nigel Freeman, Thornton Cleveleys, Lancashire, England, and formerly of Bridge House, Curran, Ackle. Funeral service will take place at Carlton Crematorium, Stocks Lane, Poulton le Field in Lancashire on Monday tomorrow at 12:30. Interment of ashes to Polrani Cemetery will take place at a later date. Patricia Gibbons, Ní Duddy, Carol Garve, Claremorris Road, Ball, peacefully at the Mayo Hospice. Reposing at the Ball Funeral Home this evening from 5 o'clock with removal at 7 o'clock to St. Cronin's Church, Ball. Funeral Mass tomorrow at 2 o'clock with burial afterwards in the adjoining cemetery and house private. Patrick J. Lavelle, Boston and late of Ballinsmala in Claremorris. Reposing at the Keefe Funeral Home, Chestnut Street, Arlington on Monday evening tomorrow from 4 o'clock until 7. Funeral Mass on Tuesday in St. Agnes Church, Medford Street, Arlington, followed by interment in St. Paul's Cemetery, Broadway, Arlington. John Thomas Tom McDermott, Cowden, Coventry, England, and formerly of Mullagh, Kilsallagh, Westport, peacefully at his home. Reception into Christ the King Catholic Church, Coventry, tomorrow evening at 6 o'clock. Requiem Mass on Tuesday morning at 11 o'clock. Memorial Mass at St. Patrick's Church, Lecanvie, Westport, on Thursday morning at 11:30, with burial in Murrisk Abbey, Westport. Andrew McGrath, London, UK, and formerly of Clunahonny, Lissacull, Castlereagh, County Roscommon, peacefully. Reposing in the Sharkey Funeral Home, Loch Lynn, today until 6 o'clock. Removal from his home on Monday tomorrow at 11 o'clock to Christ the King Church, Lissacull, arriving for Mass of the Resurrection at 11:30, followed by interment in Lissacull Cemetery. And house strictly private, please. Mary Moran, Ní Flaherty, Clunara, Castlereagh, County Roscommon, and formerly of Le Carrow, Ballyhonus, peacefully

reposing at her home in Clunara tomorrow evening from 5 o'clock until 7. Funeral will arrive at St. Patrick's Church in Ballyhonus on Tuesday morning for funeral mass at 11 o'clock, with burial afterwards in the local cemetery. Cyril Munley, Taureen, Crossmolina. Remains reposing at Heine's Funeral Home, Crossmolina, this evening from 5:30, with removal at 7 o'clock to St. Tiernan's Church, Crossmolina. Requiem mass tomorrow at 12 o'clock, with burial in Crossmolina Cemetery. Margaret O'Malley, Ní Burke, Cornmarket, Ballinrobe, and formerly of Ellison Street, Castlebar, peacefully at her home. Funeral will arrive to St. Mary's Church in Ballinrobe tomorrow morning at 11 o'clock for Requiem Mass at 11:30, with the funeral proceeding to the new cemetery in Ballinrobe. Mary O'Sullivan, Ní Flaherty, Harlesden, London, and formerly of Knockbawn in Clifton. Funeral Mass will be held on Tuesday morning in St. Mary Magdalene Church, Peter Avenue, Willesden, London, at 11:30. Committal ceremony afterwards in West London Crematorium, Harrow Road, Kensal Green, London, at 1 o'clock. Wake at 2 o'clock in Tony's Bar, Willesden, London. Philomena Phil Silver Keegan, the Bronx, New York, and formerly of Tarman Castlereagh, suddenly at her home. Arrival of ashes into St. Patrick's Church in Castlereagh for Mass of the Resurrection tomorrow morning at 11 o'clock. And Paul Spencer, Rooski, Dewcastle, and formerly of Dane Bank, Denton, Manchester, suddenly but peacefully at his home. Reposing at McGowan's Crematorium and Funeral Home in Colooney tomorrow from 1:30, with a celebration of life taking place at 2:30. And house strictly private. And that concludes this evening's funeral notices. Midwest Radio extends sympathy to the family and friends of the deceased. May the souls of the departed rest in peace. All funeral arrangements are available to view on midwestradio.ie, where you can also leave a message of condolence.

0: And you're very welcome back to Evening Edition. Well, before our wrap of the week, the latest stories and biggest stories from the news this week, we are going to look back at the All-Ireland Hurling Final. The latest we have from that is the 76th minute and a pretty major development with a goal for Galway. With that, we're going to hand over now to Tom Clancy watching on for us. Tom, a goal for Galway, nevertheless, still a big gap.
1: Yeah, that was the final action of the game here, and it meant that Limerick emerged victors by 11 points, so a goal and 29 for Limerick, a goal and 18 for Galway. Conor Cooney's penalty, little consolation for the prizemen. It is the Shannon Siders who you'll probably hear singing here in the background in Croke Park. It is a 13th All-Ireland senior hurling title, and for many of this team, it is a 6th All-Ireland title since 2018, so 9 seasons have elapsed. And Limerick have won it 6 times, an incredible strike record for a county that had not won an All-Ireland prior to that, stretching back to 1973. So Limerick back on top after victories in recent years for Clare and Tipperary, but their neighbours are watching on with envy tonight. Limerick claim a 13th title in an utterly dominant display, particularly in the second half here.
0: Tom, thank you very much for that. And a reminder as well that on our Sunday Sports Wrap-Up show tonight, you'll be able to hear the report on how that game went from Tom, which runs from 8 o'clock until 8:30.
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3: More than 126,000 families will receive the back-to-school clothing and footwear allowance this week. The payment, announced by Social Protection Minister and Mayo TD Derek O'Leary, will see more than €48.8 million paid out to support families with the cost of school uniforms and footwear ahead of the new school term. The scheme has been extended this year to include children aged 2 and 3 for the first time, meaning around 37,000 additional children are expected to qualify for the support. Eligible families will receive €160 for children aged between 2 and 11, while a payment of €285 applies for children aged 12 and over in second level education. The Department of Social Protection says the payments being issued this week cover more than 233,000 children, with families notified through the post or via their My Welfare account. Minister Cleary has been giving more details to Midwest Radio's Stephen Grealis.
4: Yes, Stephen. The back to school clothing and footwear allowance, we've begun the payment of it. Nationally, that's 126,000 families

0: which represents about 233,000 children. And in Mayo, that's 3,607 families. And that's about 1.4 million that we're paying out in Mayo alone, nationally 48.8 million. And this is for to assist very low income families with the cost of going back to school. I know in the middle of this weather, the thoughts of going back to school, that we've only just broken for the holidays, but people are beginning to come under pressure, uniforms, clothes and shoes, runners, etc. So we pay out the money now so that people can start to plan and have that certainty. Most people are paid automatically based on previous records. So people will be getting it into their nominated bank accounts from today on. And if you don't get it, you can contact the Department of Social Protection at 0818 11 11 13. That's 0818 11 11 13. And the scheme remains open until the 30th of September.
1: Criminal law solicitors practicing in Mayo attended a meeting with multiple local TDs to discuss concerns regarding the new model for criminal legal aid earlier this week. In attendance was AIM2's Paul Lawless, Sinn Féin's Rose Conway-Walsh and Fine Gael TD and Junior Minister Alan Dillon. The reforms include the introduction of a flat fee for solicitors representing defendants, regardless of how many court appearances are required. Solicitors and the Minister for Justice, Jim O'Callaghan, are now in a standoff as many have resigned from criminal legal aid panels, saying the new system is unworkable. Criminal law solicitor at McDarby Solicitors in Ballinrobe, Cathy McDarby, explained the reasoning behind the resignations.
2: And the only reason solicitors are resigning from the panels is because the intransigent of the Minister for Justice, his refusal to meet with us, he pushed forward a scheme that we were not involved in that is based on anecdotes and hearsay and not analysis and systematic data. And what we have always only ever asked is he pause the scheme, engages with us and talks. We will be back in court in the morning if that happens.
1: Women who suffer an early miscarriage will, for the first time, be entitled to paid leave. Cabinet has recently approved legislation brought forward by Enterprise Minister Peter Burke. The bill provides 5 days paid leave for women who experience a pregnancy loss before 23 weeks gestation, with the cost covered by employers in line with statutory sick leave. Fine Gael TD for Mayo, Ciara Keogh, says she and a cross-party Oireachtas group on the topic would like to see it extended to the self-employed.
3: For me, I welcome this news, but I'm not kind of finished there. Myself and the group are going to push for trying to extend this to self-employed women as well, because you know there is maternity leave for self-employed women, but this leave is just for employees at the moment.
4: The weather forecast
5: with Connolly's Volkswagen Ballina, Sligo and Letterkenny, where ordering your 262 vehicle is easy at connollys.ie.
6: Well, dry this evening with long spells of sunshine and light to moderate northerly winds. Tonight will be dry with clear spells early on. Cloud will increase from the north later in the night with a few spots of drizzle possible. Lowest temperatures of 8 to 13 degrees in mostly light northerly winds.
4: The weather forecast with Connolly's Seat Sligo, where ordering your 262 vehicle is easy at connollys.ie.
6: And that's it from Sunday's evening edition here on Midwest Radio. Viv Brennan is up next with Sunday Gold right through until 8 o'clock. But from all of us here on the news and sports team, have a great evening and take care.
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0: Well, hello there and a very good evening. You're welcome along to the programme. It's Viv Brennan with you right through till 8 o'clock. Thanks to Rowan and the team for a wonderful afternoon of sport and the sports wrap-up show coming your way just after 8 o'clock. Big week ahead of us. Lots of outside broadcasts happening. Lots of things happening to commemorate that fantastic day, which will be next Sunday afternoon. Well, on the programme this evening, we have our seven number ones after seven, as always. We'll be doing that for you. And then our golden hour between six and seven this evening is the year 1982. And there's some great hits. But if you have any choices yourself from 1982, let us know and we'll do our very best to play something for you. There we go. Let's get straight to this, tell you about some programmes coming your way.
1: The countdown to SAM 2026 continues, and throughout the county of Mayo and beyond, the excitement is reaching fever pitch. To celebrate Mayo's journey to Crow Park, Paul and Jerry will take to the road for two very special outside broadcasts. On Tuesday, July 21st, we'll broadcast from outside the loft in the heart of the North Mayo capital, Ballina. And on Wednesday, July 22nd, from the county town, Castlebar, across from Mick Burns Pub. Join us for songs, music, crack, match build-up, and plenty of shenanigans each day between 11 and 1. That's the mid-morning show. On the move, Tuesday, the Loft, Pier Street, Ballina, and Wednesday, Main Street, Castlebar. Mayo Aboo.
0: Now, the boys are going to be back in town. That's one thing for sure and certain. That's where we start our show today with a great memory from Thin Lizzy. This is the boys back.

0: Well, that's great, isn't it? There we are. Hope you enjoyed that one. Good one to kick us off on the program this evening. 087-900-4141. And that's with thanks to everybody's favourite Irish pub in New York City, Connolly's Pub and Restaurant. Just off Times Square, send us in a request if you want a particular song played. Golden year is 1982, as I mentioned to you. Now, it is time for our broadband tech tip this evening.
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0: Yeah, they're called Yes. It was a one-hit wonder, owner of A Lonely Heart from the early 1980s. Now, Ori, time is just fast approaching 20 minutes to 6.
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5: The countdown to SAM 2026 continues, and throughout the county of Mayo and beyond, the excitement is reaching fever pitch. To celebrate Mayo's journey to Croke Park, Paul and Jerry will take to the road for two very special outside broadcasts. On Tuesday, July 21st, we'll broadcast from outside the loft in the heart of the North Mayo capital, Ballina. And on Wednesday, July 22nd, from the county town, Castlebar, across from Mick Burns Pub. 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That's the mid-morning show. On the move, Tuesday, the Loft, Pier Street, Ballina, and Wednesday, Main Street, Castlebar. Mayo Abu.
6: Viv Brennan.

Oh, that is great. That is Billy Joel. Tell Her All About It. We love that one. Let's go back now to the early 80s. To the largest selling album of all time. This is the title track, Michael Jackson. And this is Thriller.

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0: Now then, 1982 is our year. This one is for Eileen, great listener to the programme. Hope you enjoyed this one from Steve Miller and his band.

There they go, Steve Miller Band. He also had a great song in the 70s, must play it for you sometime, called Rockin' Me Baby. Now, talking about Rockin' Me Baby, 1982 was a big year for Adam Ant.

band. Golden Hour is 1982. And some great songs. Now, I'd like to say a very good friend of mine and a legend out in the Westport direction and around the country as well is DJ Ron Roscoe, who celebrated a birthday yesterday. A big birthday and a very important birthday. And he got something free. So well done to you, Ron. And I hope you had a great birthday and hope herself looked after you really, really well and all the family as well. Hope you had an absolutely fabulous time because you deserve it because you're an absolute legend. Now, let's have a memory. Another one for, 1982. Here we go. I wasn't sure where I was going there, but I got there in the end. Boys Town Gang had a massive hit with this one, Can't Take My...

Now, don't forget, by the way, Mayo GAA in conjunction with Midwest Radio present Up for the Match Supporters Experience, which takes place on the TF Royal Theatre in Castlebar. And it's this Thursday, July the 23rd, from 9 to 11. On the night will be a series of live panel discussions, Mayo songs including Jerry Guthrie, Joanne Gallagher, Eunice Moran, and many more to be announced. There will be 10 free All-Ireland tickets to be won on the night, plus a signed jersey. Now, tickets for the event are €25. 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And yeah, it should be a fantastic night. We're looking forward to it. Let's take a very quick break.

0: countdown to SAM 2026 continues, and throughout the county of Mayo and beyond, the excitement is reaching fever pitch. To celebrate Mayo's journey to Croke Park, Paul and Jerry will take to the road for two very special outside broadcasts. On Tuesday, July 21st, we'll broadcast from outside the loft in the heart of the North Mayo capital, Ballina. And on Wednesday, July 22nd, from the county town, Castlebar, across from Mick Burns Pub. 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That's the Mid-Morning Show, On the Move, Tuesday, the Loft, Pier Street, Ballina, and Wednesday, Main Street, Castlebar. Mayo Aboo.
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7: Viv Brennan.

That is Paul Weller and The Jam, A Town Called Malice. Want to dedicate that especially to Tina and to Thea. And all the Brady family, Joey, Niall. Just relaxing after a very, very busy day. We wish you well, guys. Great to hear that you're tuned our way for the golden year, which is 1982. Let's have a memory now from The Stranglers. This is Gold.

Now, Kevin was on. Hi, Kevin. This is the one you were looking for. I love it as well, actually. 1982, Melissa Manchester on our Golden Hour. You should see how she talks about you.

0: Fizz, of course. The Land of Make-Believe, it was a big hit for them. We're looking back at the year that was 1982 for you this evening. Time coming up to 18 minutes now, before 7.
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0: Okay, then we're going to take a very quick break, and on the way, we've got something from Tight Fit.

0: countdown to SAM 2026 continues, and throughout the county of Mayo and beyond, the excitement is reaching fever pitch. To celebrate Mayo's journey to Croke Park, Paul and Jerry will take to the road for two very special outside broadcasts. On Tuesday, July 21st, we'll broadcast from outside the loft in the heart of the North Mayo capital, Ballina, and on Wednesday, July 22nd, from the county town, Castlebar, across from Mick Burns Pub. 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That's the Mid-Morning Show, On the Move, Tuesday, the Loft, Pier Street, Ballina, and Wednesday, Main Street, Castlebar. 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

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The Tokens had the original version in the late 1950s. That's the version from the 80s, from our golden year this year, 1982. That is Tight Fit and The Line Sleeps Tonight.

That is Stevie Wonder and Paul McCartney with Ebony and Ivory. I hope you enjoyed our golden year. I hope you enjoyed 1982. We've got one more to play for you before we finish up. Don't forget, if you'd like to send us any requests or dedications, 087-900-4141. And that's brought to you by the famous pub just off Fifth Avenue in New York City. And that's the one and only Kevin's Bar for lively conversation, sports coverage, and also great fun. Now, we're going to play to finish up our golden year, we're going to play the largest selling single of the year.

0: Now there he is, Kevin Rowland, of course, with roots in Crossmolina by all accounts, and there's Dexy's Midnight Runner's largest selling single of our golden year. And there were so many other songs we could have played, but unfortunately the hour just ran out on us. But we'll do another one for you next week, where I'm intending to do a year from the 70s. So if you have any particular choice, just let me know. An hour of songs from, I'm not sure the year yet, but leave that with me.
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12: At 7, good evening, I'm Tina Gates. Three teenagers have been treated in hospital after a car was driven into a number of people in Skerries in North County Dublin last night. Gardaí say a fight broke out among a group of teenagers on Harbour Road while people were sitting outside a local pub. A parked car was rammed and a car appeared to be driven at people a second time before leaving the scene. Fingal TD for Dublin Fingal West and Skerries native Grace Boland says it's totally unacceptable and very unusual for the area.
13: Thankfully, we don't really have antisocial behaviour. Sometimes during the summer, people might be out enjoying themselves a little bit more, and that's normal, but we have never seen anything like this, and it was really shocking. You know, Skerries is a great place to come. It's a great place to live. I really believe it is the best place in Ireland to live, and what we saw last night's unacceptable.
12: A teenage girl has died from injuries she suffered in a single car collision in County Wexford earlier this month. It happened at Shaystown Wellington Bridge at around 20 past 6 on the morning of July 8th. Three passengers, a boy and two girls, were injured in the collision, but one of the teenage girls died in hospital on Friday. A man in his late teens has already appeared before Carlow District Court in connection with the incident, and Gardaí are continuing to appeal for witnesses. The organisers of a festival in Cork where a man died this morning say they're devastated. The man in his 30s was found unresponsive in his tent at the Love is a Stranger festival in Ballyvillan shortly before midday. The event's closing concert has been cancelled as a mark of respect. There are calls for toy retailers to stop selling e-scooters marketed towards children. It comes as Amazon and AliExpress have both taken down listings for e-scooters capable of reaching illegal speeds. The legal speed's currently 20 kilometres an hour, and it's against the law for under-16s to ride them. But Green Party leader Roderick O'Gorman says there's a lack of clarity around these laws.
14: As the law currently stands, there's a question over whether it's illegal at point of sale to market these towards children. It's illegal for children to ride them, but there's some lack of clarity on the law in terms of marketing them directly at children. So I think these shops should stop doing this immediately anyway. The evidence is very clear that these devices are not suitable for young children.
12: A sea of green and a wave of emotion swept through Croke Park after Limerick were crowned All-Ireland hurling champions this afternoon. It's the first time the Lee McCarthy couple returned to the Treaty County since 2023. For Galway, the wait for an All-Ireland title now stretches to 9 years. There was a mix of joy and heartache as the fans began to leave the hallowed ground.
2: Bit of heartbreak now when we're talking, a bit upset, but we overachieved this season than what we thought we would. So, you know, there's a lot of positives to be taken from it.
4: Galway didn't play the best. Limerick got the better of them. They had a good start at the run, but they should have kept it up the whole game.
15: It was amazing. No, it was brilliant. Limerick were brilliant.
16: Great
15: the
16: day.
15: The Galway crowd weren't so too bad either, actually.
16: Yeah, no, they were great. Yeah, just fantastic. Limnock a boo.
12: Donald Trump has claimed Britain's new Prime Minister is about to allow new oil and gas drilling in the North Sea. He says people in Aberdeen will be dancing in the streets. But that's despite any confirmation from Andy Burnham that new licences are on the way. The US President's long called for Britain to expand its drilling operations, claiming that was the downfall of Keir Starmer.
17: I gave Keir Starmer some pretty good advice. I said, open up the North Sea. Go to Aberdeen, which was the hottest city in the whole continent. It was the oil city, it was the oil of Europe. And they closed everything.
12: And that's your latest news update at 4 minutes past seven.
6: And in sport, Limerick are All-Ireland hurling champions for the 13th time. A 129-118 win over Galway has secured a sixth title in 9 years for John Kiley's side. Colm O'Neill scored 1-4 for the Munster champions, with Aidan O'Connor sending over 5 points. Galway's Aaron Nyland finished with 10 points, with Conor Cooney hitting the net from a late penalty. Micheál Donoghue's side were reduced to 14 men when Ronan Glennon was sent off for a high tackle on Peter Casey in the 58th minute. Kilkenny legend Tommy Welsh says it's a remarkable achievement for Limerick.
18: They came back, you know, from minute one. He was playing a very strong team at the very start here in January in the Munster League, continued in the National League, onto the Munster Championship, and now All-Ireland champions for the sixth time.
6: Ryan Fox has been crowned the Open champion. The New Zealander sank a 12-foot birdie on the last hole at Royal Birkdale to finish on 10 under par, one shot ahead of Cam Young. 2019 winner Shane Lowry placed 28th after ending up on 2 under par, while the Masters champion Rory McIlroy signed for a final round 71 to finish on 1 under par. Excitement is building in New Jersey ahead of tonight's World Cup final between Argentina and Spain, coming up in just under an hour's time. Leo Messi's Argentina are hoping to defend the trophy they won in Qatar 4 years ago, while he's hoping to finish as the tournament's top goal scorer. Spain have the chance to add the World Cup to their European Championships crown from 2 years ago. Derry City are through to the third round of the FAI Cup. Ellis Chapman scored twice late on, and Adam O'Reilly scored the other, as they beat Leinster Senior League side Tolka Rovers 3-0 at the Brandywell. The draw for the third round of the competition will take place on Tuesday. Kimi Antonelli has boosted his Formula One world title hopes with victory in the Belgian Grand Prix. His Mercedes teammate and championship rival George Russell retired from the race after colliding with Lewis Hamilton on the opening lap. Hamilton would finish in fourth place, while his Ferrari colleague Charles Leclerc took second, with Red Bull's Max Verstappen in third. The defending champion Lando Norris placed seventh. And Belgium's Remco Evenepoel is up to second place overall after winning stage 15 of cycling's Tour de France. Four-time winner Tadej Pogacar was second today, and he now holds a five-minute advantage in the yellow jersey. And that's your news and sports. I'm Will O'Callaghan. It's now 6 minutes past seven.
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20: with Connolly's Audi, Ballina, Sligo and Galway, where ordering your 262 vehicle is easy at connollys.ie.
0: Well, tonight will be dry with clear spells early on. Cloud will increase from the north later in the night, with a few spots of drizzle possible. Now, lowest temperatures overnight of 8 to 13 degrees and mostly light northerly breezes. Now, just the pollen forecast for Monday and Tuesday, it's high, and also the solar UV index moderate to high on Monday and Tuesday. And just a quick look at Monday's weather. It will be rather cloudy tomorrow, with a few spots of drizzle possible. There will be some sunny spells. They'll develop throughout the afternoon and evening. The best of these in the south and the east of the province. Highest temperatures of 16 to 21 degrees. Coolest again in northern and western areas, with light to moderate northerly winds. And if you'd like a more detailed forecast, you can visit met.ie.
19: The weather forecast
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0: 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String.
1: Well, there we are. That's our seven number ones for you. Dedicate them to Eileen tonight. So hope you enjoy them, Eileen. Now, let's tell you what they were. Poetry in Motion. Johnny Tillotson, the first one. Return to Sender, Elvis Presley and the Jordanaires. Summer Holiday, Cliff Richard and the Shadows. You're My World. Great song from Cilla Black. Judith Durham and the Seekers. The Carnival is Over. Then we had Sunny Afternoon, Ray Davis and the Kinks. And from 1967, Puppet on a String, Sandy Shaw. I love that one as well. Hope you enjoyed them. And don't forget, we'll have another seven for you next Sunday evening at just after 7 o'clock.
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1: And you are very welcome back to us. Let's get a bit of Eric Clapton for you now. This is Lay Down Sally.

And we'd like to say a very good evening to Chris. She was out and about all day. She's just back in. And she said she heard Sandy Shaw Puppet on the String. She loved that song. It's a great old tune, all right. Part of our 7 number ones in a row. We'll have another one, as I said, for you next Sunday evening after 7. Let's play all the great ones for you. Here's Racy. Lay Your Love on Me.

Some Girls Will and Some Girls Won't. And there's the other one, Run Around Sue, they did as well. But that was, I suppose, the biggest one. That was called Lay Your Love on Me from Racy from 78, 9. I'm going to squeeze this one in before.

0: That is Bananarama with the Fun Boy 3. There were some of the members from the Specials. There we are. That is It Ain't What You Do, It's the Way That You Do It.
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5: 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To celebrate Mayo's journey to Crow Park, Paul and Jerry will take to the road for two very special outside broadcasts. 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And on Wednesday, July 22nd, from the county town, Castlebar, across from Mick Burns Pub. 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That's the mid-morning show. On the move, Tuesday, the Loft, Pier Street, Ballina, and Wednesday, Main Street, Castlebar. Mayo Abu.
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0: As we go into the final part of the program, let's keep it nice and lively for you.

There he is, Michael Jackson with his brothers, and that is Blame It on the Boogie. Now, we got a request in to play this song. This is a great song. I haven't played it for yonks. The band are called Extreme. This is More Than Words. I love it.

Well, that is the late, great Raoul Mallow from the Mavericks. I said I love you. That is just about it on the programme this evening. Please stay with us on Midwest Radio. Joe is on the way after the Sports Roundup show. And I'll talk to you next Saturday morning just after 7 a.m. Have a wonderful week. Especially you, Eileen. Have a great, great week. Let's leave you with the Rats.

0: It's Paul Claffey's music holiday trip to sunny Spain, and we're down to the last few seats. 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
4: Hello and you're welcome along to another edition of the Sunday Sports Wrap-Up Show with me, Rowan Kelly, on this, the 19th of July. Reports and reaction on the way shortly, but first we start off with results, as always, from games over the past few days. In the Avi Mayo Senior Leagues, well, the finals took place over the past 3 days, starting off with Division 1. It wrapped up Ballina Stephenites 3-18, Westport 3 goals and 14 points. In Division 2, Mayo Gales 2-17, Ball 10 points. Division 3, Ardnamurray Sarsfields 2-14, Kilmina 14 points. Division 4, Lahardal McHale's 2-16, Westport 1-13. In Division 5, Islanady 1-22, Tormacady 4 goals and 15 points. And in Division 6, Honeymount 2 goals and 6 points, Naofpoirc 11 points. Other games then from over the weekend, well, the Junior Hurling Championship Group 1 in Mayo, Moytura 5-8, Castlebar Mitchells 2-8. Westport 4-13, Balivari 3 goals and 11 points. In Group 2, it finished 18-all between Ballina Stephenites and Cashel Gales, while it also wrapped up Claremorris 1-22, Gaeltacht Iris 1 goal and 14 points. Premier Junior C Championship Cup Division 1, Arda 4-12, Bully Conlon 5 goals and 18 points. In the Cup Division 1 as well for the Junior C Championship, Ballyhaunis 1-12, Lewisburg 1 goal and 10 points. And Premier Junior A Championship, Ballyhadrine 1 goal and 11 points, Claremorris 11 points. Moving on to the world of soccer next, and results from the Mayo Football League, beginning with yesterday's games. It finished up in the FAI Cup Round 2, Castlebar Mitchells 1, Douglas Hall of Cork 0, and Sligo Rovers 4, Janesborough 0. In the Premier Division, Snugborough 4, Cross Ballina 3. The top half of the Elvery Sports Super League, Ballyhane 1, Ballina Town 1, Westport United 1, Glenhest Rovers 0. Meanwhile, today in the Tonra Cup Final in Umbro Park, it wrapped up Kilmore 3 and Killala 2. The bottom half action from the Super League this afternoon, Ballyglass 2, Ballinrobe Town 1 and Conrangers 3, Manila 0. Castlecourt Hotel Premier League Round 13, Ballyhane 5, Ballyhaunis Town 4, Ballina Town 2, Strait and Foxford United 1 and Swinford 4, Westport United 3. McDonald Construction League 2, Cross Ballina 8, Conrangers 2, Fahy Rovers 3, Glenhest Rovers 2 and Ballinrobe Town 4, Westport United 3. In women's soccer, there was cup action over this weekend. The Mayo Women's Shield semi-finals wrapped up Kilchmacknock United 9, Ballina Town 1, Conrangers 2, Snugborough 1. And in the last four stages of the cup, it finished up Manila 5, Castlebar Town 0, Killala 3, Castlebar Celtic 2. Now with all the scores looked back on, it's time to take a gander at some reports and reaction from games over the past 3 days. Starting off with today's big match here on Midwest Radio Sport, the Avi Mayo Senior League Division 1 final. It was contested between Ballina Stephenites and Westport, with Ballina, the North Mayo side, coming out the victors with 4 points to spare. Here's Michael D. McAndrew with a full-time report and speaking to the victorious Niall Heffernan after full-time.
5: It's all over here in Hastings Shires McHale Park in Castlebar, and Ballina Stephenites have defeated Westport by 4 points to capture the AB v Mayo Senior League Division 1 title. Niall Heffernan's side were trailing by 4 points at half-time, but they really turned things around in the second half, and in particular a really explosive start to the second half had a big impact in this game. It was Westport who led by four at the break, their goal in that first half coming from Luke Tunney, also at two pointers coming from Kevin Kane and Killian Kilkelly. Pat Holmes' side had the advantage of that strong breeze in the first half. They did kick a number of wides that they wouldn't be overly happy with, but Ballina did keep things ticking over in that first half. They did get a 2-pointer as well, a free from Kevin Regan, a number of points from the likes of Mikey Murray, Ben Thornton, Luke Jordan, Matthew Leonard and Niall Feeney. Second half, Ballina started off the brightest, as they got two pointers and a point. Kieran Tracy with the point first of all at the start of the second half, then David Tighe and Patrick Carr with those 2 pointers, and Carr the substitute set up Conor Jordan for a Ballina goal on 40 minutes, and all of a sudden things were going in the right direction for the Stephenites. Kilkelly did respond with a point, and Ben Holmes also got a big goal there as well for Westport, and the game was ebbing and flowing and really going down the home straight. It was hard to call. Frank Irwin and Kieran Tracy got goals for Ballina. Killian Kilkelly also got a penalty as well for Westport on 57 minutes, but it was Ballina that finished the strongest inside those final stages. That Irwin goal in particular, just a minute after Kilkelly converted his penalty, and then sealing the deal was those 3 points on the spin from sub Conor McStay. He got 4 points in total off the bench, three of those on the trot, and Ballina live to win this title, and they are of course the three in a row county champions as well. 3 weeks now until club championship, but here the full time score in Hastings Shires McHale Park in Castlebar. It is Ballina Stephenites who have defeated Westport on a full time scoreline of 318 to 314. Niall Heffernan, congratulations, Division 1 champions. Must be happy with that.
6: Yeah, Michael, thanks. So it was a great game, you know, really up and down game. Westport came right back at us in the second half there, looked dodgy for us. Breeze died a good bit in the second half as well, but you know, look, it was a really enjoyable game, I'd say, for anybody there. Great to get a competitive game like that a few weeks out from championship, because it's very tight this year with Mayo doing so well. We've only a couple of weeks with our players before championship, so it was great to get that run out, and it was great to have, you know, the two lads that we had from the Mayo squad with us.
5: What did you say to the lads at half time? You're 4 points down, but not playing bad.
6: Look, we focused on the things that we felt we did really well, and there's a couple of areas that we didn't do so well, our decision making, some of our shot selection, stuff like that, and our tracking the runners. So we just talked about those things at half time. We knew the wind wasn't going to win the game, it's going to be down to the way we played in the second half, and we knew that Westport have their purple patches, as they showed, came right back on us. So pleased all around.
5: Just be happy overall team performance, but a couple of young guys as well getting big game experience here in McHale Park for final day, that'll serve them well going into championship.
6: Well, absolutely, you know, we're delighted with that. This year we looked at the league, we knew we were down 4 or 5 guys from last year between retirements and players gone away, so we looked at really building up the squad, and we've worked with a group of players the last 3 or 4 years, every year development squad, and those guys are showing what they're learned in those few years now, just really standing up and getting great scores for us.
5: And the experienced guys of course as well, Frank Irwin, and then you've seen Conor McStay at the end with 4 points inside the last few minutes to steer it home.
6: Yeah, and Conor was only supposed to play about 10-15 minutes at the max for us, so he was brilliant when he came on, absolutely outstanding.
4: Well, thank you very much for that, Michael D. McAndrew. We'll move on next to the Division 2 final, which took place on Friday night. It was contested between Mayo Gales and Ball, Mayo Gales winning the title there. With the full-time report, here is Stuart Tynan.
7: AB v Mayo Senior Football League Division 2 final, Mayo Gales 217, Ball 10 points. What was an eagerly anticipated clash between the neighbours turned into a damn squib as Mayo Gales cruised the Mayo Senior League Division 2 title over an out-of-sorts Ball last Friday evening. From the moment referee Frank Flynn threw the O'Neills in for this league final in Brafey, the men in maroon, who went the league phase unbeaten, were no match for the Gales. The 10-point lead at half-time did not flatter Johnny Moran's men in any capacity, and when Bow had temporarily reduced to 14 men after Ger Holing was shown a black card 4 minutes after the restart, the first of

0: Peter and John. Peter off the left boot from play and John via placed ball. Baz only scores in the opening 20 minutes were efforts from Oisin Jordan and Conor Walsh, but by that stage, Mayo Gales were leading 2-6 to 2 points. The first goal was a brilliant finish into the roof of the net by former Mayo under 20 star Andrew Quinn on 11 minutes, and 3 minutes later, he turned provider for former Mayo senior panellist Adam Gallagher to fire past David Dolan. Ethan Henry then got in on the long range shooting for the third 2-pointer for Gales, before Baz got back to back scores for the only time in the game through Brian Donovan and Liam Glynn. Gales continued to come at Baz in swarms and John Gallagher continued his flawless efforts from place balls and sending over a 45 and his second 2-point free. Killian Golding responded with a 2-point effort of his own for Baz, but the final score of the half fittingly went the way of Mayo Gales as a point from Ronan Commons made it 2-10 to 6 points at the break. Baz saw an early goal chance in the second half for Colin Murphy blocked superbly by a Mayo Gales defender. They did get the opening score of the second period through Patrick McCain on 34 minutes, shortly after holding his black card. But they would score only 3 more points from here on in. By the time Baz's next score arrived at the start of the final quarter, Mayo Gales were leading 2-15 to 7 points. In that period, John Gallagher struck 3 points from frees, including a 2-pointer. One free from Peter Gallagher brought forward for descent, and one from play by Porrick Jennings. John Gallagher added a further 2 frees for Gales, with Baz's final scores coming from Oisin Cronin and a Val Rockney in 2-point free. Tempers frayed late in added time, with both Baz and Mayo Gales players and substitutes getting involved. The referee decided it was time to call a halt to proceedings as Mayo Gales were crowned league champions, but the outcome was determined long before that flashpoint. Baz have much work to do ahead of their Mayo Club Championship opener at home to Caspar Mitchells in 3 weeks' time. Mayo Gales, meanwhile, will be brimming with confidence ahead of their home tie against Ahamore. Full-time score once again. Mayo Gales 2-17, Baz 10 points. Reporting from Brayfield for Midwest Radio Sport, I'm Stuart Tynan.
1: Well, we're going to stay with Stuart now because he was also watching on for us yesterday in the Division 3 final between Ardnamurray and Kilmina. Here's Stuart to tell us how it went down and also some reaction from Ardnamurray's own Liam McHale.
0: At the Mayo Senior Football League Division 3 final, Ardnamurray Sarsfields 2-14, Kilmina 14 points. The goal in each half would be the difference as Ardnamurray Sarsfield held off last year's Intermediate County Champions Kilmina to win the Division 3 league title at a windy Hastings Insurance McHale Park last Saturday evening. Kilmina, who could not call upon their talismanic county midfielder Jack Carney, had the aid of the strong breeze in the first half, but it was Ardnamurray who got off to a lightning quick start. John Timlin saw an early goal attempt tipped over the bar in the opening minute by Paul Groden, what would be a busy evening for the Kilmina goalkeeper. Nathan Roddy and Ethan Convey, a free, would open their account shortly after, and in the 7th minute, a quick 1-2 between Jason Crane and Jonathan Doherty saw the former finish into the net. Kilmina halved the deficit by the end of the first quarter through Luke Durkin, a Paul Groden 45 and Colin Hastings. Damien Egan's men could have been closer after John McGlynn's Gary Owen landed into the hands of Dara Keaveney, but Blaine Ginty was quick to deny the Kilmina corner forward. Convey got his first from play on 17 minutes, but a blistering 4-minute spell was to see Kilmina go in front for the first time. 4 points from McGlynn, including a 2-point free, and Liam Moore's own effort from outside the arc put the black and white 2 ahead on 22 minutes. That 2-point gap would remain at the break as Convey and Moore traded singles. Kilmina had a chance to open the gap further, but a pair of wild 2-point efforts went wide and Kilmina's lead would remain 10 points to 1-5 at half-time. Ardnamurray had the wind in their sails quite literally for the second half and they made full use of it. Roddy got his second point of the day, followed by Shane Duffy and Convey. A brilliant run by Roddy through the heart of the Kilmina backline set up Timlin for his second goal chance of the game, but Groden again stopped him in his tracks. Convey added his 5th point of the game from a free before Cormac O'Malley stopped the rot for Kilmina with their first score of the second half in 42 minutes. However, Ardnamurray continued to motor on into the final quarter. Timlin and Charlie Beale extended their lead further with singles and Crane, the goal scorer of the first half, turned provider for Jonathan Doherty on this occasion and the Ardnamurray joint captain thundered his strike past Groden. Roddy's 3rd point of 50 minutes meant Ardnamurray had outscored Kilmina 1-7 to a point in the second half and the game looked beyond the West Mayo men. Late resistance from Kilmina saw a brilliant 2-point free off the ground and against the breeze by Dara Keaveney and a point from Moore. But a pair of late efforts by substitute Cathal Noon saw the league title go the way of Cathal George and Liam McHale's troops. Kilmina will now have 3 weeks to prepare for a home tie against Claremorris in the opening game of the Mayo Senior Club Championship, while Ardnamurray, intermediate semi-finalists last year, also have home comfort in their opening game of the Championship against Kilmaine. Full-time score once again, Ardnamurray Sarsfields 2 goals and 14 points, Kilmina 14 points. Reporting from Hastings Insurance McHale Park, Castlebar for Midwest Radio Sport, I'm Stuart Tynan. Liam, congratulations. Ardnamurray, Division 3 football champions. Your thoughts on the result performance today?
2: Very happy.

0: for the lads. I thought, like, obviously to beat a team like Kilmina is a big win for us. So really targeted. You wouldn't know how much Kilmina targeted. Like, they have a big senior championship to play, and I'm sure they were just happy enough for promotion. But we felt that it's a big game for us with a team that's trying to get to that intermediate high level, and a lot of young players that need games like this in McHale Park. So I was delighted that it was quite physical.
1: And that was Ardnamurray's Liam McHale speaking there. We move on now to the small ball action. Limerick were the victors today in the All-Ireland Senior Hurling Championship final against Galway. To tell us how it all happened, here is Tom Clancy.
2: Limerick are All-Ireland Senior Hurling Champions after an 11-point demolition of Galway at Croke Park. It finished Limerick 129, Galway 118. The result sees John Kiley and so many of this team and backroom team collect a 6th All-Ireland title in just 9 seasons. It was a third quarter and indeed a Cathal O'Neill goal that swung this game completely in Limerick's direction, although they were already leading 5 by 5 points at halftime, went ahead 13 points to 8. Garrod Hegarty had 2 early goal chances, but he was denied, while Aidan O'Connor, Cathal O'Neill and Peter Casey all pointed, while Dermot Burns was accurate from freeze. Aaron Ireland, he kept Galway in touch in the opening half, while Jason Rabbit did cause problems for the Shannon Siders. However, a run of scores saw the gap widen to double digits, and indeed double scores. It was 1-19 to 11 soon after O'Neill buried off Aaron Gillan's pass. There were scores late on for Kyle Hayes, Gillan, O'Neill, and indeed sub David Reedy, as Galway had replies from Darren Neary and a late consolation from sub Conor Cooney, who netted a penalty. There was a red card too in the closing stages when Ronan Glennon received a high tackle on Peter Casey. Keane Lynch then collected silverware, the Patrick Sullivan collecting another title for his county. The Green Machine winners, and on top once again after winning in 23 but falling short in semi-finals in 24 and in a quarter-final in 25. Full-time in Croke Park, Limerick 129, Galway 118.
1: Thank you very much, Tom. Will we move away now from Gaelic games and on to soccer? Yesterday it was Castlebar Celtic who were victorious against Douglas Hall of Cork with a 1-0 victory in the FAI Senior Cup Round 2. Here is Dylan O'Connell, who was watching on for Midwest Radio Sport.
3: Castlebar Celtic are through to the third round of the Club Orange Men's FAI Cup after a 1-0 victory over Douglas Hall at Monygorney in Cork. Dylan Field got the only goal of the game in the 20th minute, and that was enough to get the win away from home. It was a comfortable victory, all things considered, for the club, as it limited Douglas Hall to a handful of chances, with only one causing any real fuss in the 85th minute, and that was neatly taken off the line by Castlebar Celtic. At that point, they had done more than enough. The club are now into the hat for the third round draw, and they will be alongside some of the biggest clubs in Ireland, including Shamrock Rovers, Bohemians, Saints and St. Patrick's Athletic.
1: We stay with soccer and go on to the Elvery Sports Super League. Yesterday, it was Ballyhane and Ballina Town who played out a 1-1 draw. Here's John Corliss.
4: Saturday evening's 1-1 draw between Ballyhane and Ballina Town was an enthralling tabletop encounter that either side could have won. This was a fantastic spectacle for the neutral and was one of the best games of the season, with only 2 points separating these two, and indeed the top 4 teams in the Super League table. Both sides went for it in a fiercely competitive manner, with heavy but fair challenges mixed with some really quality football. It was simply one of those games you didn't want to end. Ballina had most of the first half possession and threatened more than Ballyhane, but went in to the half-time break a goal down. A combination of the ferocity of Liam Irwin's free kick from outside the box and the hard ground deceived town keeper Emmett Payton, and the former Nottingham Forest man was unable to hold on to the ball. Jack Tuffy, the Ballyhane captain, reacted the quickest, blasting home 5 minutes before the break. Town were fired up for the second half, but found the going heavy in midfield and couldn't break down the Ballyhane defence whenever they got through, as they pressed early. Ballyhane responded and bossed much of the remainder of the second half. But all that changed when Town introduced substitute PJ Gilmartin. He was on the pitch only a matter of seconds when he blasted home impressively at the back post to level it with his first touch of the ball. Both sides had chances throughout. On another day, Adam Blake would have scored for Ballyhane and Liam Irwin might have added 2 more. Jesse Devers, Raf Cretero and Gilmartin again might have increased Ballina's tally, but a draw was the fairest result. Mike Fahey, Liam Irwin and centre-backs Jack Tuffey and Killian Redmond were best for the home side, while David Cawley, Raf Crataro, Dara O'Connor and Jesse Devers were town stars on their trip to Pat Quigley Park. With the final score of Ballyhane 1, Ballinaya Town 1, I'm John Corliss from Midwest Radio Sport.
1: Well, John was also watching on for us today in a brace of games in the Elvery Sports Super League. He has a full-time report from the game contested between Ballyglass and Ballinrobe.
5: Ballyglass recorded their first win of the season in the glorious Sunday morning sunshine at neighbours Ballinrobe. Their win was based on a solid overall performance and they took two chances. Their hosts, on the other hand, missed a number of key chances at critical times and ended up with nothing in this relegation six-pointer. While the win doesn't alter the league placings, with Ballyglass still at the foot of the table and Ballinrobe one place above them, it rewards Ballyglass for keeping their heads up as the season enters a key phase. Ballinrobe should have been two up before Ballyglass scored. Two great chances fell to the unfortunate Gary Mellett Connolly. The first one after 6 minutes came about when Peter Butler sent a powerful low shot from outside the box, which Ballyglass keeper Murish Fahey couldn't hold. Mellett Connolly followed up and, with the goal at his mercy, sent a diagonal shot which skimmed the outside of the post by millimetres. The second, 7 minutes before the interval, was set up by Rodrigo Rosado da Costa when he sent in a low cross after doing excellent work wide. But if you don't take your chances, you invite trouble, and as Ballyglass grew in confidence, Liam Hughes put them in front after great work by their captain, Darren Murray. Immediately after the restart, Mellett Connolly did good work in the middle to put da Costa through, but the Italian shot wide when he might have scored. Ballyglass dominated the second half and Darren Murray, Jack Kane and Liam Hughes came close, but Paul Tiernan, the veteran Ballinrobe keeper, was in excellent form. Liam Hughes eventually got the better of him to claim his second on 74 when he was set up by Kane. Ballinrobe pulled one back when Nico Petrovic was upended in the box by the advancing Murish Fahey, the Ballyglass keeper, and when the debate around whether it should be a penalty or not was over, Petrovic blasted to the net from the spot to reduce the margin to the minimum. The final few minutes of the game were like a table tennis match with play swinging from end to end, but neither side could add to their tally, and it ended Ballinrobe 1, Ballyglass 2. For Midwest Radio Sport, I'm John Corliss.
1: And finally, for now, on the soccer front, we look back on the game that was contested between Manila and Con Rangers earlier this afternoon. We can hear from Joe Faulkland of Con Rangers and James Dunn of Manila speaking after the game.
5: So, Joe Faulkland, 3-0, you were comfortable really all through.
6: Yeah, played well. We've been playing well the last 2 weeks. We've got a bit of a run of a strong team, and that the lads are enjoying it at the moment. And I think we played in possession very well. You can see the likes of Michael Oder now has 5-6 games under his belt. I thought he was very good in midfield, just spraying around, and Adam Gallagher, and there's a few lads that are only back the last few games and they're really hitting the ground running. So we got the penalty in the first half. You know, it's one of those you're delighted to get, and from another.
5: I think the word is lucky.
6: When you get them, you're happy. But I think he just clipped him as he was going towards the ball. But we were wasteful, I thought, in the first quarter, the second half. It should have been out of sight, but they stayed in the game. But we defended very well. I thought Mikey Barrett done very well in goal as well. So he's only back the last, I'd say, 8 or 10 weeks from Vietnam. So he's came in there and doing very well, very solid. So, yeah, quite happy all around with how it's going.
5: You're paying the price now, really, in a way, for not having a good start, because you would have been in the top half of the table. And on the last few performances, well fit for that and well fit to hold your ground there. Must be disappointing maybe not to have made the cut, is it?
6: Listen, I think we've mentioned it once or twice already over the last 2 weeks. It is disappointing, but I suppose we just have to put the head down. We'll have Connors Cup and FAI Junior Cup now in September on, so we're just kind of using these games, get a bit of confidence and get winning games again and get lads enjoying their football, and hopefully that'll kind of lead to us going into 2027 stronger.
5: Do you think the big pitch suits you? The way I saw the when you opened the second half there, for whiles you were playing the ball over and back across the back, it seemed like you had all day.
6: Yeah, they decided, I suppose, not to press us, and the boys were patient, in fairness, and they're just waiting, I suppose, for the right bit of movement in front of them. And that, I think everyone knows that we have players that'll cause opposition trouble at the other end of the field, but it's just, I suppose, making the attack so that we can get a bit of space for them, and the boys are doing well at the moment, so yeah, delighted.
7: So James Dunn, Manila midfielder, disappointing really?
8: Disappointing, but I think we played well. Just one of them days where conceded a free kick, a penalty that was iffy. If it was given on another day, it probably wouldn't have been there. But I think we played well. We actually played football today for one of the first times in a good few weeks, and off the back of a good win against Ballyglass the last day, so I can't complain too much.
7: Playing football is fine, but you didn't get any goals.
8: No, we don't think we had many chances either. I think the keeper got tested once or twice, but look, what can you do? It comes some weeks and other weeks it doesn't.
7: They looked comfortable really though at 3-0. They were always that bit ahead of you, and you know, at any stage in the game.
8: I think they were. I think the fact that they're all playing together week in, week out, with a couple of changes every week, makes a big difference when different lads are slotting in and out. And then when we went 2-0 down, we sort of pushed on, but pushed on in a wrong way, so to speak. So, like, just look comfortable. They just kept the ball, and they're under no real panic or pressure from us at some stages. But look, it comes in training and just working on it again next week. So, go again.
7: Yeah, you touched on two things there. The penalty, first of all, the contact seemed to be minimal, but he must have clipped him or something. Were you close to it? Did you see it?
8: There was probably a bit of contact. It's one of them ones where some players will stay up and try and finish it, other players will go down. So look, on another day probably wouldn't be given. Today it was given, so you can't complain too much. Like, Eric was in a good position to see it, probably made the right call. I was beside him, so it's fair enough. Like,
7: and the second one went in then from a free kick where your goalkeeper Matthew Flanagan was judged to have touched the ball just outside the box and got a yellow card for it, and you had a 5-man wall, and it still blasted it past you, Adam Gallagher, to the net.
8: It was a good finish. It's a good finish. Can't really argue. Flan was hard to see with the lines on the pitch, especially where he was. There's a bit of a dip, but look, credit to Adam. It was a good finish, to be fair to him.
7: Yeah, and then the third one at the end. I think it was just a matter of pace. The lad that was going through had a bit more pace than your fullback at that stage.
8: It was definitely. We got caught on a bit of a break from them, and he just outpaced our right back, and it was a good finish, to be fair to them. Like, can't discredit any of the goals they scored. There were two good goals, and the penalty was well taken as well, to be fair. So
7: yeah. So the match this morning then between Ballyglass and Ballinrobe, Ballyglass winning that one, is that a good result for you?
8: It probably is, but like saying that, Ballyglass could come here in a couple of weeks and beat us, or they could go down to Connor Rangers. Like, they only lost 3-2 to Connor Rangers, and it was 3-2 against us until they got the red card in the second half. So look, it's still all to play for. Like, there's only about 6 points separating everyone, which is a 2-game turnaround. Like, there's still 4 games left for everyone, so can't really call it yet.
1: And that's it from this edition of the Sunday Sports Wrap-Up Show. Our thanks, as always, go out to the reporters around the grounds for us this weekend. Your next local sports update here on Midwest Radio is just after 8:45 tomorrow morning on Morning Edition. But from all of us here on the sports team, thank you very much for tuning in. 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

0: The countdown to SAM 2026 continues, and throughout the county of Mayo and beyond, the excitement is reaching fever pitch. To celebrate Mayo's journey to Crow Park, Paul and Jerry will take to the road for two very special outside broadcasts. On Tuesday, July 21st, we'll broadcast from outside the loft in the heart of the North Mayo capital, Ballina, and on Wednesday, July 22nd, from the county town, Castlebar, across from Mick Burns Pub. 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That's the Mid-Morning Show, On The Move, Tuesday, The Loft, Pier Street, Ballina, and Wednesday, Main Street, Castlebar. Mayo Aboo.
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Joe Byrne here again. In the seat occupied with such distinction for so many decades by the late great Seamus O'Duffy. But you all know Seamus Goni, Husmanly, Rilani, Blocha, Erochy, and Shin. Marvellous stuff there. The Limerick Lassies and the Fox Hunters, Reel, and a lovely key there from Matt Malloy and Tommy Peoples. Kyol, Imfakafad, Waho, and Paul Brady, and it's it. And this is Joe, you haven't played Malloy and Peoples in yonks. You might give them a tatter. Well, here they are with another selection of jigs this time. The Creel of Turf and Tom Billy's Jigs on Tanbatha Edigon the Diddy.

Sure, Matt Malloy, the distinctive sound there on the flute, and Tommy People did a vigil Pair Portany, Doctor Only Commissioner, Pair Portany Blockawofo, the Creel of Turf and Head Gun and Tom Billy's. The Russian go hall in a foul, they're turning to Swinford now. And Swinford have a very, very fine Fela Shachtan coming up the week before the Fela Stroidze. Mention more details of that in a minute. But here's one of the great young fiddle players from Swinford, Joseph McNulty. I was really Jessica Woolwega, the Calavery, Johnny Watt Henry's, and the Humours of Scariff from Thunlimitha in a tonally blocky show. Mighty stuff.

Oh yes, super fit and performance went for there. Joseph McNulty, really Bjorhara Woolwig, Johnny Watt Henry, the Lord Boyde, the great blind fiddle player from East Mayo from Doncaster, and I want to dedicate that especially to his nephew, who's a great man to listen to the programme here. And to mention that the Skylhiol Shimsa goes on in Swinford. It goes on in the Swinford National School from July the 27th to July the 30th, 2 p.m. to 6 p.m. It's an afternoon one, a very interesting one. Music, singing, dance and Gaelge, rhythm and song session for 4 to 6 years old, mixed instruments, and information from Swinford Courses Facebook or on Instagram. And it's cceswinford@gmail.com is the email. Joe, it is a gorgeous song, a migration song that you haven't played for a good while. And it's called The Hills of Leitrim. Yeah, Fionnuala Maxwell makes a great job of it. It's very moving and a very lovely song. And I want to dedicate it to two very special people, John and Emily Egan. And they say they love the show and they tune in every Sunday evening from Birmingham in the United Kingdom. And any chance that we might play some Emily Rooney music for them? Well, we mightn't be able to do that because I have only a certain amount with me in the mall, but we certainly will do that next week. But this beautiful immigration song, especially for you, John and Emily Egan, I think you'll really enjoy it. Stunning words, lovely lyrics, and the lovely freshness about it. Shoch an the Kjol all in show.

Yes, listener, you're right. It's a beautiful song and a beautiful singer. Fionnuala Maxwell there with the Little Hills of Leitrim. And that was very special for John and Emily Egan over there in Birmingham, the UK, listening to us. Hope you enjoy that beautiful song. And we'll have Emily Rooney for you next week to go on the G. And go to Míle Margaret. And congratulations to Kilmore Football Club on a super win in the Tonra Cup final today. Congratulations and well done from Anne and Patrick and Sean and Eileen. And Patrick Fox, our old friend from Foxford, sent me a lovely message to say he had a great week at the South Sligo Summer School, the SSSS in down in Tubbercurry, and he was learning the Fathog War under the tutelage of the tutor John Wynne. And here is some lovely music from John Wynne and Catherine McAvoy. Beautiful, unusual barn dances, Bonnie Scotland and Joe Baines and Tanabatha Edigion Jerry.

Kjol fir veen all in Erach Rehmulinchen, Gisabian, Bert Hilter, Homosaka, Catherine McAvoy, and John Wayne, and Patrick Fox, the great musician and balladeer and composer of ballads from Foxford, spent the week going to the tutelage of John Wayne at the South Sligo Summer School, and said he had a great time. So those barn dances are especially for you, John Wayne, from Patrick Fox, and well done there. Joe, you might play some music from Joe Burke and Brian Conway. You haven't played them in a while, Ian. I will indeed, listener. Here they are with a lovely selection of reels here, beginning with the Crowley's Reels. And it says, Joe, hi, you tune in the Hatch Bar in Ballacavdilleen next Friday night with Patsy Maloney. Oh, what a lovely musician he is. And Kevin Maher from Birmingham. And thank you very much for that. That should be a right good one in the Hatch in Ballacavdilleen. What a great pub and a great venue. Joe Burke, Brian Conway, and the famous Felix Dolan at a piano, Crowley's.

marvel stuff from the great late Joe Burke and Sinead Muskoks, Brian Conway and Sinead Vigil, wonderful stuff from them. And Felix Dole and Bull with Dowell at the piano, Beneath Crowley's Reels. And going from one mighty fiddle player to another, Frankie Gavin, the legendary fiddle player from Galway, of course, here is with a selection of Reels. And this is Joe, am I right in hearing you saying that Frankie Gavin is going to be in Armagh for the Mid August Festival? The Mid August Arts and Music Weekend in aid of the Children's Hospice. He is indeed. We have 3 days, Friday the 14th of August, Saturday the 15th of August and Sunday the 16th of August from 12 noon until 12 midnight of music and song and poetry and all kinds of mixtures of music as well, country music and jazz and every kind of stuff. But the big traditional one, and there's traditional stitched in and out here and there everywhere, but particularly is on the Saturday evening. And on the Saturday evening at 5 o'clock with the Mayo concert harp group, stunning group. And then the great Frankie Gavin is on at 6 o'clock and at 7 Shaskina in concert. What could be better than that? Here is Frankie Gavin this time with The Dawn and The Morning Mist, and the lady who's playing piano with him, Catherine McHugh, will be doing accompaniment and more with him at the Lord Lunasa Live Music and Arts Weekend. That's on the Saturday the 15th, and Gavin will be on the stage in the big red barn beside Eileen's at 6 o'clock. Now, what you show go here?

Frankie Gavin, the great Frankie Gavin there, was really an eamtach of the dawn in the morning, mist in the night. This was the Joe. Frankie Gavin is absolutely mighty Joe, you're right. And when did you say he's on again in Hamore for the mid-August music and arts fundraiser for the Children's Hospice? Well, he's on the Saturday, the 15th of August at 6 o'clock in the Big Red Barn. Remember, there's no need to book tickets, no list or anything like that. It's a voluntary contribution. Every single event during the 3 days from 12 noon until 12 midnight for the 3 days, the 14th, 15th and 16th of August, are all just for voluntary subscription. Or indeed you can send a subscription to We Donate as well. If you look up the Mayor's Common Hospice, the Lord Known as the Live Weekend. Go all in the fad. Cold blow and shint from Frankie Gavin, and of course marvellous accompaniment from Catherine McHugh on the piano. She will be with them as well on that 15th of August evening at 6 o'clock. Bishin a hiolagus and a crack. Turning to Erriston, County Mayo now. Beautiful singing from the Duhuma Primary School. One of the lovely songs from Inish Gay, Saive Nivrila.

all the children, the young children of the Homer Primary School in the Mayo Gaeltacht. Isn't it beautiful to hear the Irish language in the lips of young children, and especially a lovely song from just across the islands there, the Inishgay Islands, Saivni, Ni Willila, Ni Vrinila. Beautiful stuff. And that's from a gorgeous CD and called Auron Agus Kyolo Iris Down Kun the Wio. Mighty stuff. And Jim over there in the Bronx, thank you so much for the lovely message you sent me. Big hello to your mother, Julia from Knock as well, Jim Cohn, and I hope you're enjoying the music and all that kind of stuff. Gillian O'Malley, Joe, she's a mighty flute player. Let her loose there. Here she is. The Cuttagon Jig, the Dandy Reel, and Marion Egan's Reel. And yes, Kathleen in Wales, Mildred is here, live and in studio. And here is the Cuttagon Jig. One of the jigs composed by Seamus Hanahan from Lewisburg, and the wonderful Gillian O'Malley from her brand new CD is playing it. And Gillian O'Malley as well is going to be playing the flute at that wonderful gathering I mentioned already, the Lord Lunas Alive, the mid-August festival music event and arts event for the Children's Mayor's Common Children's Hospice. Gillian O'Malley.

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2: Oxnishnam should get see normal thegus do second inish and loyalogs and loya. Tonight will be dry with clear spells early on. Cloud will increase from the north later in the night with a few spots of drizzle possible. A Jordan Chinchow and lows temperatures of 8 to 13 degrees in mostly light northerly winds. A moidach jilluin and fichologi yuil. And cloudy tomorrow morning with a few spots of drizzle possible. Some sunny spells will develop, of course, throughout the afternoon and evening. The best of those in the south and east of Connacht. Highest temperatures of 16 to 21 degrees. Coolest again in northern and western areas of Connacht with light to moderate northerly winds. Shin on Amshid Egebwintisha.
0: The weather forecast.
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0: 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Oh, Molly Bone was a blonde one. Fair play to her. She was a Marilyn Monroe and a Stohi. But Mildred is here live and in colour and she has a very special request before she does anything else. Mildred, you're very welcome to the programme.
1: Thank you very, very much, Joe.
0: Mildred, I know you have another very special request. You mentioned it last week and you want to mention it again. And there's somebody who's very interested in trying to learn the Jew's harp.
1: Yes.
0: And you're wondering if somebody out there knows of somebody who's able to tatter a tune and knock a tune out of the Jew's harp.
1: Yeah, I'd love to know because this person is dying to learn it. Not too bad myself. I'd love to learn it myself. But it's just how to hold it in your mouth. It's with your teeth, really, I think. But... And I have a Jew harp. It's just to learn to play it, or if I could get in contact with somebody that knows or have an idea, I'd be really, really appreciated. So you can ring the station and they'll give you my number and I'd be only really too happy to get your message.
0: That's excellent. Or if you wish to text us or WhatsApp us now, you can do that. It's 087-900-4141. That's 087-900-4141. Thanks to

0: York City, where Irish hospitality is always on the menu. And if you have an idea for Mildred of somebody who is able to teach or can give advice about the playing of the jew's harp, the number here is 087 900 4141, and you can text or WhatsApp us and we'll gladly pass it on. Mildred will pass it on to the interested person. Mildred, back to your usual stories now.
1: Well, now, last Wednesday night in Garvey's in Ballintubber with the students, it was our second last night. And believe it or believe it not, Joe, I was teaching the students the Curragh Finn playing, and they absolutely loved it. Absolutely mad for. Now, never heard Irish music before, never saw set dancing before. But I got a text from one of the ladies that looks after them, and they said, Mildred, you won't believe, I saw the students out at the back of the house practicing their steps. Isn't that just great? Well, that's what you need, you see. And they'll go back now to America, and they'll go back to their universities, and they'll show what they've been doing, and they'll tell the stories. And they're just a great bunch this year. A smaller bunch than normal, but a great bunch. And next Wednesday night is our last night. But we'll tell you more about that later on in the programme. But last Wednesday night was great. And I want to thank the people that came in and gave us a hand with them. And, of course, the cup of tea afterwards. Now, we had a lovely day last Thursday in Ballyhadrine at the daycare centre. And Eva is the lady that brings us into that. And we were there at 11 o'clock in the morning, of course, got the cup of tea when we arrived, and see all those people sitting around and chatting and talking, and they get the lovely meal afterwards. And then we come in and we do the little bit of dancing and the bit of singing and the bit of storytelling. And the biggest thing really for us is to get them involved in it as well. We get them up for an old-time waltz or a bit of a Siege of Innis or Show the Donkey or something like that. But it's great to see the enjoyment on their face when we go in and the crack away of the fun. And our dear friend Kitty Giblin was there, and I had the words of the song The Woodlands of Loch Linn for her, and she sang every bit of it along with me. Well, Kitty, you're a mighty woman and God bless you. So she sang The Woodlands of Loch Linn, and then no glasses, no nothing, only enjoyed every minute. And then she had her own song that she wanted to sing as well. So there's a few more Kitty's age there as well, and they're enjoying it. And the way they're looked after by that lady, Aoife, is just absolutely great. So that they're finishing up this month, but the help of God, September, we'll see you again. So thanks, Aoife, for having us, and we're only too delighted to come anytime you want us. Now, Saturday was certainly the icing on the cake of the week. It was a magnificent day in Knock Shrine, the celebration of Knock Basilica, building of the Knock Basilica, 50 years since it was built. Oh, dear God. And I remember it so well. And the local men worked and delighted to get jobs, and there was great work there that time. So it was all the celebrations started about 10:30 on Saturday morning with the cup of tea and the chat. And then they had our own Tommy Martin interviewing Father Richard Gibbons and his thoughts on it. And of course, he didn't forget the other two priests either, Father Greeley and Father Quinn. And they came after Monsignor Horton. Monsignor Horton, you know, let it be said loud and clear from here that he was a wonderful human being in every sense of the word. He was gentle, he was lovely, he was a businessman, he was a super parish priest, he was everything. I think he was everything. And we had the pleasure of knowing him and working with him, and we'll never forget him. But last Saturday morning was just great. So the celebration, they had some of the men there that worked there on the building, and they had a gentleman that done some of the windows, and of course the sewn work on it and all that sort of thing. And it was just a lovely day, and of course the weather made up for it. But Tommy Martin done his

usual great work interviewing Father Richard Gibbons. It was a day definitely we'll not forget for a long time. So it was grand to be there and to be part of it. And then, of course, they didn't forget Judy Coyne, the lady that started the Handmaids and Stewards. And it was grand that she was remembered. And she certainly was remembered with great fondness. So then they had the anointing of the sick at 2:30 and then the lovely Mass. And certainly Knock is a special place. And we were, thank God I was privileged to have worked there as a volunteer for 39 years. So all good things come to an end, but that was it. So then, of course, that was Saturday and the loveliness of Knock. And then we finished up beyond in Ballintubber, County Roscommon, at an outdoor barbecue. And a pig on the spit. Well, the love of God and the heat of the place and the heat of everything else. What a lovely day. Out in the middle of nowhere, the old castle. And they just made a run through the lovely gardens down. And sat there and we ate the lovely hot weather that we should be thankful for. Somebody said it was going to come to an end Monday, but never mind. We've had, 3 weeks of it? 3 weeks of it. It was absolutely great. Now, next week, next Wednesday night, it's my last night with the students in Ballintubber in Garvey. So we're having an Irish night. I will do the class first with the students and go through what they have learned. And then we're having a wonderful Irish night with the wonderful Connie and Paddy Joe and Terry McGowan and friends. And then we have loads of singers, dancers, storytellers. And of course, what they all come for, the Calais. How simple and how lovely still at the same time. And we have a few surprises as well. So we are not going to bulge that, but we'll tell you next week what we done and what we didn't do. Now, Cayley's. Cayley in Knockmore, Rathduff, in the Recreation Centre on Sunday, July the 25th with Michael Sexton. And that's starting at 12 o'clock, 9 o'clock and going on till 12. Then there's a Cayley up in Kilcoona in Headford. That's Matt Cunningham's own place. And that's on Saturday the 1st of August. Oh dear God, am I saying the 1st of August? And that's starting once again at 9 and going on until 12. And then there will be a Cayley on the main street in Swinford with the wonderful Matt Cunningham on Tuesday, August the 4th from 2 o'clock until 4:30. And of course, that's part of the Seamus Stroja. So I presume Bridge is still involved in it. So she was one lady, things didn't work unless Bridge was doing it. But I hope she's still involved with it. So the timber floor is down. And we're hoping to the Almighty God the weather will be good to them. So that's Seamus Stroja on the 4th with Matt Cunningham. Now, my neighbour across the road, Mary, landed all the way from Manchester this evening. So Mary, welcome home. And this I've got to say, out there, I had a workman today came and he done a mighty, mighty job cutting my hedges. So God bless you. Not going to give your name now, but they're few and far between like you. How are we for time for the book? Have we a minute for the book? Yeah, we can go ahead. With just a short bit from the book. And the book, of course, is Wouldn't It Be, and the day that's in it. It's about football. I continued to have an interest in GAA, not that Roscommon were doing great, but mainly because I knew Dermot Early from school and he played midfield for Roscommon. I suppose that drew me to a supporter at the beginning. I didn't get to see him play, so I would be contented with Michael O'Hare's commentary. However, I did get to St. Comans Park in Roscommon in July to watch the Galway versus Roscommon replay. They had drawn in Castlebar the previous month, but they were beaten that day by 2 points, 1-9 to 2-8.
it was my first game to watch as a spectator. And of course, I was disappointed that we came out on the wrong side of things. It was still wonderful to be there and see for the first time the man in the middle of the field, the man who was a pupil at the same school as myself just a few years ago, earlier, and who would become my role model in the years to come. On the day, Dermot played a brilliant game as usual and scored a great point. Despite an excellent display, but all, Galway came away with the spoils. Galway went on to win the Connacht that year, beating Mayo in the final at McHale Park by 1 point, 210 to 29. The Ulster champions were defeated, and in mid-August at Croke Park, they beat Galway by 2 points, 210 to 28. Down later went on to win the All-Ireland, beating Kerry by 2 points. I didn't attend any more games that year. It was difficult to get to the venues. You could listen to them on the radio, and of course, the semi-final and the final was televised. Well, now, Holly, you went to many one since. So that's the book, and we'll tell you more about it next week. You will be continuing about the football and Roscommon next week. Now, we're on the fifth part of the Corfin playing set. And I suppose maybe to listen to it, it might be boring for me calling it out. But I can assure you, to dance it, it is not boring. And just simply enjoy the music. And with Matt Cunningham. Oh, mighty. Little hand. All the way. Turn the lady over. Dance round your partner. And swing. Tops, advance and retire. Four at home. Advance and retire again. Half house. Woo! Woo! Advance again. Four at home. Advance again and retire. Now come home. Top lady's chain. Turn her over nice and gently. Send her home. Dance around your partner and swing. Now tops repeat. Advance. Four at home. Half house. Advance and retire from the opposite side. Four at home. Advance and retire and come home. Woo! Oh. Now everybody dance around their partner. And swing. Sides, advance and retire. Four at home. Advance and retire again. Half house. Advance and retire from the opposite side. Four at home. Advance and retire. Now come home.

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1: Wonderful stuff there, Milton. Of course, Matt Cunningham going cut them off there. Wonderful reels over the ball to Maggie. One of the reels in the middle.
0: Yeah, the last one was lovely.
1: Thank you so much again for that, Mildred. All out of your head, girl. Meal, meal, mohiat. And for the account of the 50 years of the Knock Basilica.
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hapagus hapsti rilni bzoche ksichule eidoche le rehmachul agus chelachurta sin mighty reels there from the great Brian Conway of New York, and he's of course the great disciple of the Sligo style of playing. And listen to this, Joe, will you play Brian Conway on the fiddle, and above all that version he has of Lord Gordon and Trim the Velvet, for all the people involved in the South Sligo summer school that went on all during the week in Tubbercorry. It was absolutely mighty, and I was at the Cayley last night, the farewell Cayley with the Glenside Cayley Band in St. Bridget's Hall, and as you say yourselves in Mayo, Joe, they were more than mighty. And well done to Sean Haughey and everyone involved, the listener says, in the 40th year of the SSSS, the South Sligo Summer School. And that stunning music from Brian Conway was for all of you people. And where is it from, Joe? Well, it's from a CD entitled Consider the Source. What a lovely, lovely title that is. Consider the Source. And a very special guest coming up now for some music from Patsy Handley. And he's joined here by Tommy Gweehan. Down in Duncannon recently in West Wexford, and met up with a first cousin of Patsy Handley's, and his name is Peter Connolly. His father is from Galway, of course, and his mother is from Roscommon, from Kilrooski. And Patsy Handley and himself are first cousins, and he said, Joe, when you're on the radio again, you might play some music from my cousin Patsy Handley. The man's name is Peter Connolly, and Peter has retired from England and he's living down in Duncannon in the County Wexford. Here's Patsy Handley and Tommy Gweehan especially for them, for you Peter, and for Patsy Handley himself. A big hello from Peter to you. Father O'Grady's trip to Bacoch and Darby's farewell to London, Josie McDermott's wonderful tunes.

0: Stunning reels there from two mighty Roscommon flute players, Patsy Handley and Tommy Guihan. Father O'Grady's trip to Bacach, agus an tarna reel hasiad than she no Darby's farewell to London. And that lovely selection was there for Peter Connolly, a first cousin of Patsy Handley's. And Peter retired from England and living down now in Duncannon in the southwest Wexford. And she had lovely, lovely stuff for you. Beautiful reels there. Go hauling a fad. George, you give a mention of the show tonight. A great concert coming up at the Coleman Music Centre in Gortine next Wednesday night, July the 22nd, with Joanna Sweeney and Pori Collins, Junior Davey, that's indefatigable man in the bower on. Wonderful man. Cliona Quinlan and Mark Murphy show starts at 8 p.m. and all are welcome, a show not to be missed. Sinead, one of the weekly Wednesday night summer ones, July the 22nd, this is the coming Wednesday night in the Coleman Centre in Gortine. It should be a really, really good one. Ah, go hymptach her father, and she's mighty, mighty stuff gone doubt erby.
1: Oh, there's havoc in heaven now, heart has arrived. All the trumpets are still, all the harps thrown aside. St. Peter's perplexed, what the hell's going on? Wherever he goes, someone's singing a song. There's a gang of them out on the porch every night, and they're singing away till the first morning light. With a break for the breakfast, they're at it again, and the session goes on till God only knows when. Luke Kelly is there singing Dirty Old Town. Paddy Tunney does too, Craigie Hill and Tam Brown. Hart sits in the centre directing the show, with the bold Eddie Butcher and the mighty Joe Holmes. Bess Cronin and Heaney join in each chorus, and then Zosimus gives them the Finding of Moses. Bert Lloyd sings the shanties, McCall the Scott songs, and no one complains that they go on too long. There are playwrights and poets and songwriters too. As for politicians, well, there's only a few. They come from all over, the truth I must tell. They're lining them up to be dropkicked to hell. James Joyce's fine tenor is soaring tonight, though his language is giving some poor souls a fright, while Beckett and Kavanagh, Shaw, Wilde and Yeats are murdering the chorus of Finnegan's Wake. There's a tricolour flying above the main gate, and St. Peter is making the crowds outside wait. When the next song is ended, he'll let in a few, provided they promise to sing one or two. All the saints gather round and they're shouting for more, when St. Patrick belts out Paddy's Green Shamrock Shore. And tell me, says Hart, when he meets with St. Paul, did them old Ephesians ever write back at all? Poor Sinatra and Crosby are taking it hard. All their fans have deserted to listen to Hart. Now the word has got round and crowds gather each day. They hear Congreny singing The Road to Athay. Imagine the shock to hear Nicholas Tobin and John Lennon together sing Dunlavin Green. Janis Joplin's there smooching with Bobby McGee, and Elvis is helping Frank find the right key. So if you don't like singing, then go down to hell. They'll be glad to receive you, they'll treat you right well. You'll find generals and presidents, bishops and kings, and not one of them has the first clue how to sing. They'll hand you a banjo or accordion for free. You can sit there and practice through eternity. You can beat your bower on till you wear out the skin, while you're waiting for Thatcher and Bush to check in. So there's havoc in heaven now, heart has arrived. All the trumpets are still, all the harps thrown aside. St. Peter's perplexed, what the hell's going on? Wherever he turns, someone's singing a song. So here's a good tip for when your turn comes round. Remember this detail if you're heaven bound. Though you'll still need to keep an eye out for those sins, you'll now have to know a few songs to get in.
0: Gerry O'Reilly there with a wonderful song composed in memory of the great Dublin Sligo singer Frank Hart, who had a huge armoury of songs of great Dublin and stuff like that. And when he passed away, they wrote this lovely imaginary song saying that everyone will be singing in heaven to join in when he arrived there. And it's from a lovely CD entitled, indeed, Havoc in Heaven. And there are no less than 17 or 18 beautiful songs, many of them very, very unusual. And speaking of unusual tunes, here are some lovely ones from Vincent McGrath, the great composer and Gaelgore from North Mayo, Sean McDonald's reel and Clement Sweeney's reel, after Clement, the great Buckspear, down there looking over Shroff Father Conn, and a great friend indeed of Vincent McGrath's Homilish and Tashnishk, Exergim the Ox Nomati Nish, Tsikhok, Tugas, Karach Second Nish, and Nuyah Logs and Lichem.

Mais is stuff from Vincent McGrath there. Really, Bjorg is kind of from Vanity Vincent Chin. Yes, well, the Dushka Kondo, a mighty man, Vincent. And Joe, this is keep the reels flying. You're in mighty fettle altogether tonight, and a truly outstanding selection of tunes and songs. And a couple of them I've never heard before. Well, here are some lovely ones this time. It's O'Connell's Reel, The Eden Derry, and Maggie on the Shore, a beautiful one. And Michael McNamara, Declan McNamara, and Kevin Crawford. Now, what's Sugar Hall in her father? Mighty, mighty stuff here.

wonderful stuff. The Pentecostal flute playing, filling the very room where we're all sitting. O'Connell's Reel, the Eden Derry, Maggie on the Shore, and Shinnix, the Holman, Shin, Michael McNamara, Declan McNamara, and the mighty Kevin Crawford, and Shin. A cold bit on that, especially for Liam, the Rest Common Exile here in Ballyhornis, and all that mad, lovely music for you, Liam. And Martin McHugh, great character from Castlereagh and lived over in America for many, many years. Back and forth. Lovely, lovely, pleasant man, and an interesting one as well. Here he is with Paul Hapney and Choom Granny Castle. And now, what's your sugar? Hall in her father, Martin McHugh.

Great stuff there, the late Martin McHugh from Castlereagh, and of course lived over in America for many, many years, and two lovely unusual tunes way in Chin. The High Sprawler in Gitted in Chin, and Laura McKenzie of Egshin and Menenok Leshid of Adlog Stoin. Lovely, lovely stuff, and I want to dedicate that to Anthony Jordan, a great fan of Martin McHugh's, and he asked me to play Martin there a few weeks ago. I only got round to it now, Anthony. Going to meal a meal, boy, get the shin. And lovely message here from a dear friend, Martin Prendergast, up there in Clare Galway. Martin, thank you so much for your lovely message. And it is your old friend, my mother, Nellie Prendergast's anniversary is this weekend. And many and many and many is the time you played a request for her. And many chats you both had as well on the radio between the reels and the jigs. This comes from Joe in Clare Galway. Joe, thank you very, very much for that. Got a meal, meal, boy. Then delighted to play some music from PJ Hernan for Nellie. She loved him more than anyone else, and I'll do that in a little while, certainly within the next few minutes. And listen, said Joe, you might play Anne-Marie O'Riordan. She's a mighty singer. You haven't played her for a good whileen, and I love her version of that great Mayo Galway song in New York, when New York was Irish. And again, we dedicate this to Jim Cohn, Jim over there in the Bronx, and his dear mother Julia, and hope as well with you. And thank you for the lovely message that you sent me earlier. And to Pat Reynolds, the great fiddle player from Shrewl as well, up in New York State. To Jerry O'Sullivan, the brilliant Swinford, New York, Ilan Piper, who's home back in Mayo for the moment, and will be playing at the Seamus Astrology, and Aditi will also be playing at the Lower Lunasa Live, the Mid-August Arts and Music Festival, on the 14th, 15th and 16th in Armagh and Islands. Smaller venues, smaller items are in Islands Bar, and the bigger ones are in the Big Red Barn, and that's for the Children's Hospice, the Mayo Children's Roscommon Children's Hospice. But Rash Gudi and Tauron Brasha from Anne-Marie O'Riordan.

0: The countdown to SAM 2026 continues, and throughout the county of Mayo and beyond, the excitement is reaching fever pitch. To celebrate Mayo's journey to Croke Park, Paul and Jerry will take to the road for two very special outside broadcasts. On Tuesday, July 21st, we'll broadcast from outside the loft in the heart of the North Mayo capital, Ballina. And on Wednesday, July 22nd, from the county town, Castlebar, across from Mick Burns Pub. Join us for songs, music, crack, match build-up, and plenty of shenanigans each day between 11 and 1. That's the Mid-Morning Show on the move. Tuesday, The Loft, Pier Street, Ballina, and Wednesday, Main Street, Castlebar. Mayo Aboo.
1: And there you are, two very interesting mid-morning programmes celebrating the fact that Mayo and yet another All-Ireland Senior Football Championship final. And the lovely message here says, "Hi Joe, listening to you loud and clear in Manchester. Love your show, looking forward to the next weekend when Sam comes home. Up Mayo and take care." Thank you so much for that. Going to meet Emile Maggot. And turning now to Joe, who sent this lovely message about the music, the anniversary of Nelly Pendergast from Clare Galway. Nelly was a great fan of PJ Hernan. She loved him, especially playing the melodeon. She called PJ with "Hand Me Down the Tackle." I was real blow Ellie the New Mown Meadow.

PJ Harlan Shen Kyol Imtaka Fad Wayagas Gimp Kart but it didn't she the Eganaurus Belishi Gyol Brosh and Marvelous Gimp from PJ's music there. And that was a very, very special request in memory of the late Nellie Pendergast and Claire Galway. And Joe, thank you so much there for your message. I'm going to meet Bill Margaret. It's Nellie's anniversary at this time. Great character, Homile Shin. And would you please say big hello to sister Shauna Flannery, who left Eris 50 years ago in North Mayo to Austin in Texas, and she's listening in every Sunday. Thank you so much for that, Tony O'Donnell. Going to meet Emile Margaret. And big hello to you, sister Shauna Flannery. I guess Ban Tanavas Gyol, all in Shin. And here's a short piece from Tomás Langan, the great fiddle player from Castlebar, the blind fiddle player in the blind tradition. Gyol all in Waya.

Patsy Brown is here, beavering away in studio, working hard, and she will be ringing and taking your calls during the late show with Michael Commons, as it will be along very shortly, bringing his own inimitable and very unique style of late show. I'm sure Burns, Stonings, Ballot. My thanks to Mildred for her wonderful input into the programme, and the most Langan is this man's name, listener. Yes, and it's a beautiful CD entitled A Musical Vision, The Blind Tradition. The most from Castlebar Town, of course, great singer as well.

minutes after the hour of 10 o'clock, and you're very welcome along to the Sunday Night Late Show here on Midwest Radio. Michael Commons taking you through till half one or so tonight, and you're very welcome along indeed to our programme. Thanks to Joe Byrne, who was here for the traditional music programme there for the last 2 hours or so. A good man, Joe, as he heads down to Ahamore there tonight. Joe back with you. All going well Tuesday night between 9 and midnight as well. Now let's just also hello to Mildred.

input into the show there over in Loch Linn. Thanks, Mildred Byrne, for that as well. Patsy taking your calls here. Usual numbers 0818 3055 or 0949 63 0169. You can also text or WhatsApp the show, same number, 087-941-41, 087-941-41. With thanks to Riley's Plates and Pours in New York, where an Irish welcome awaits, always awaits indeed as well. And you can email the programme, studio at midwestradio.ie. Well, at the very top of the programme there tonight, I know, and I think the Galway folks know that you had huge support throughout the rest of the province today in Croke Park. It just wasn't to be. Came up against one of the really great teams in the history of hurling, Limerick team there today, back to Forum, and as I said, it just wasn't to be, but lots of great young lads coming through on the Galway team, and I would imagine at the start of the year, to win the Leinster final would definitely have been a priority, and that was achieved. So we say hello to all the Galway people who might be just tuned into us on the way back from Croke Park right now, and wish you the very best, and not to be today, and as I said, we know that in this county for quite some time. We'll be hoping to reverse, perhaps. Well, we'd love to next Sunday, but look, what will be, as we say. We're going to start tonight with a fairly upbeat song. Actually, just before we go any further there, just chatting to one of the lads back home there, and 4 minutes to be played there at time added on, just for tonight. And with one minute gone, so that means 3 minutes, one of the most boring World Cup finals in history, I think, is looks set to go to extra time, unless there's a goal in the next 2 minutes or 3 minutes, whatever is left at this stage. Terrible, boring match entirely, and say no more. I didn't hold a candle, I'll tell you, to the game between England and England and France last night. 10 goals, probably the most entertaining game since it started. Cotton Fields back home, Creedence Clearwater Revival, guessers on the road tonight.

Cotton Fields Back Home, and that was Creedence Clearwater Revival there, and really great version of a great song that a lot of people love indeed. Right, we're going to actually, we'll take a song here from Don Stiff, actually. Don was Don to Don yesterday. Lovely phone call from him indeed, gentlemen. And we'll dedicate this to the Galway people there tonight who are tuned away. Maybe quite a few of them, I presume, on the road back down from Croke Park as well. And here's Don with his own song, a beautiful song indeed, one called Missing Galway.

0: I think it's just something flicked there, actually. So anyway, not to worry. That was Missing Galway, and that was John Stiff, and of course a great man indeed over there, round Headford now, but more or less from the city area, I think, originally. We say hello to Don Lay and the folks over there tonight on our late show, and thanks indeed for being with us. Now let us see, where else are we heading for here as we line up something else here from the old system, and I think we should be ready to go with that in a moment or two. So what we'll do is we will just we'll take a song here from Brian Call. I think we'll take the story of the Big River Train from that fine country artist from over in County Tyrone. Here we go.
1: In the land of the Ponderosa Pines, there runs a giant eight-wheeler known as the Big River Train. Just before she disappears into the forest, she passes a prison where many a convict has dreamed of riding her.

Well, they brought him to this prison. 20 years ago, the state changed his name into a number. Then he became my prison mate. Somehow I knew he wasn't guilty from the very day he came. Yet they brought him to this prison on that old Big River train. We became the best of buddies, side by side through thick and thin. Then one night he told a story how he was framed by evil men. Men who bought and bribed the jury, seeking only selfish gain. They sent an honest man to prison, condemned him to a life of shame. Many times I've heard him tell me, when he'd hear that whistle blow, that same old train that brought me here, pals, gonna take me home, I know. I'll ride it back to my home country, and there I'll clear my honest name. Well, they shipped him back this morning on that old Big River train. But he's gone to meet his maker in a land that's bright and new. Gone to claim a peace and freedom that heaven knows was overdue. Of a crime he wasn't guilty, just the victim of a frame. Yes, he came, and now he's leaving on that old Big River train.

the story of Brian Kildare, of course, and the story of the Big River Train. We'd like to take a song here from Johnny McAvoy up next. By the way, we're told that out in the Rose there, and maybe want to keep an ear on the what's happening in the World Cup final, which has been a terrible World Cup final so far, and it's gone to extra time. And in the first 2 or 3 minutes of extra time, Argentina are down to 10 players, a player sent off as far as I know, and it's still scoreless tonight in what is not, you'd have to say, not a good showcase for soccer on the World Cup stage. Boring game so far. You'd have to think maybe at this stage that unless Argentina can bring it to a penalty shootout, that the odds could be against them. And from what I heard anyway, in the first, the first half, Spain were creating most of the chances, but availing of them, no. Johnny McAvoy, the Boston Burglar.

Johnny McAvoy and the story of the Boston Burglar. And hope you enjoyed that classic from back the years. Quick hello to Margaret Murtha, who's tuned away in Mullingar tonight. She says hello to us. Thank you for that. Joey Flanagan, the Roscommon woman, she's over in Concord, Massachusetts, and she's been on to say hello to us as well. Thank you, Joey, to friends around Elphin there, to Mary over there, Mary Layton and all the folks. Greetings to them all. Tony Brophy, the man from Shinrone, says hello to us as well. He's looking forward to our show. And Uzzy's in Tune, looking forward to your show, Michael. Everything you said, how in regards to the World Cup is so correct, and the hurling game today not of the best either, she says. High five from Tune. So there you, and the hurling game today. So anyway, look, that's the way things go, I suppose. And thanks very much indeed for tuning our way there. Great listener of ours in Tuam. Teresa Hurton says hello to us from the county of Waterford tonight. Limmy Bryan, good to have you with us. And Anne O'Brien says hello to us as well, and to Patsy. And greetings to you, Anne, out there in Radio Land. Hard luck to the Galway hurlers today. And the very best from Anne in Tuam. So thanks, Anne, for sharing that with us as well. Nice to hear from Bernadette Healy. Bernadette is in Woodlawn in New York, and she's tuned into our show tonight. And she's originally from Roscommon, and she says, could you please wish my sister-in-law, Carmel Healy, a very happy birthday. Love to all back home in Roscommon. Delighted to do that for you, Bernadette, and thank you for tuning in to us. So from Woodlawn, New York, we just head up along the coast up to near Boston, Bridgewater, and we say hello to Anne Nee, and she's looking forward to another lovely show tonight. Keep it country indeed. I'm sure disappointed maybe with the Galway result, the hurling result today, because Anne is proud Connemara woman. So there you go. Thanks, Anne, for being with us on the late show tonight as well. Well, here's Johnny Russell, and Johnny, an American country singer. I always love this song. She's in love with a rodeo man.

Real country music there from Johnny Russell and the story of She's in Love with Her Rodeo Man. Right, thank you for your messages. And Teresa Moore in West Derivohi Ball says hello to us. She's looking forward to the show again tonight and keeping it country. So good on you, Teresa. I'd also like to say hello to Pat McKenna. Pat is in Mahara and Derry, and greetings from Mahara. Hope Galway will be back again next year. They just gave it everything, but Limerick are machines. Machines, just machines. Best wishes to Mayo next weekend in Croke Park, Michael. It's just full of joys and heartbreaks. And isn't that life, what they say, is the valleys and the peaks and all of that. So thanks very much indeed, Pat. Pat and Mary there near Mahara in the County Derry tuned in to us tonight as well. We have a nice message in from Helen Carey in Ballina, formerly from Waterford. Hello to you, Helen. Thanks for joining us, Pat Cairns. Pat is heading to Croke Park next weekend. Well, he deserved. He's at all the matches, in fairness, himself and Jordan from Castlebar. So greetings to you there tonight. Sheila Hegarty. Oh, Sheila's tuned into us tonight in London. And Sheila will be on the other side next Sunday, no doubt. She is actually from Killarney. Good evening, Michael. Hello to Patsy. You guys are the best. Looking forward to the show tonight. And keep her lit. Good on you, Sheila. Thank you very much indeed for sharing that with us on the show tonight as well over there in over in Letchworth in London. And Mary Marley says hello to us from Ball and Robe. And now let's say hello to Catherine Flaherty and Catherine in Galway. She says, just home from a lovely stay in Brafey House. Congratulations to Lisa and Jack on their wedding day yesterday. Wishing them the very best of luck, happiness and good health as they start their new life together. As Mr. and Mrs. it says, and that's in from Catherine Flaherty there. So thanks, Catherine, very much indeed for that lovely, lovely message into us tonight. Now, we are going to take a song here. We're heading down to County Kilkenny. Often thought we don't have very, very few artists based in Kilkenny over the years. Very, very few, actually. Well, here's a gentleman who is a fine folk singer, is also a fine country singer. And above all else, he's a fine gentleman. His name is Paddy Fitzpatrick. And Paddy comes from around Tullerone, down there near where Tommy Welch and Porrick and the famous Hurling family come from. And, of course, that was the home club, as far as I can recall, of Laurie Maher, the after which the... one of the cups in the GA is named Laurie Maher Cup, and just a great part of the country. And here he is with a very nice song written by a man called Norman Blake, who I think was probably from either probably Alabama, I think, that general area, or maybe Florida, I'm not sure. But anyway, he wrote a good song, and this is Paddy Fitzpatrick and The Slopes of Beech Mountain. So I think we're ready to go with it right now here on our late show from Tullerone in the County Kilkenny.

Ah, that's Paddy Fitzpatrick there, a big Paddy Fitzpatrick from Tullerone. Isn't that an absolutely gorgeous, beautiful song? The Slopes of Beech Mountain. And I bet a lot of people up here this side probably haven't heard of Paddy that much before, but he's a great, great singer, lovely gentleman. Remember meeting him there about 2 years ago or so, and went over to Freshford, which isn't that far away, and spent a lovely 2 hours there as well. And what a gentleman he is. And that is a gorgeous song, really is, The Slopes of Beech Mountain, from a very, very fine singer from the land of the Nore and the Shore. Right, we are 25 to 11 here on our late show tonight, and greetings to all of you wherever you happen to be tuned in to us on the show. Now, just a quick hello to Mary Kathleen Brennan in Galway in Kilchimoth. That's the Knock Road there. From Tom and Esther, and all the Craby family have been on there to wish you the very, very best, Mary Kathleen. Fair dues on that one. Hello to Ray and Teresa Nally. They'd not be far away there either. Hello to Eugene O'Connor. Eugene is in Ballyhadreen. He's from Kerry originally, and wishing Kerry well next weekend. So hello to Eugene there tonight. And just a quick hello to Marcus McCann. And Marcus is in Cork, actually. Looking forward to your show tonight. I have the Mayo flag flying high here for next Sunday down in Cork City Centre. Michael, and please play something nice for my family and friends in the Swinford area. Thanks very much indeed. And up Mayo for next weekend. Thank you very much, Marcus. And always good to hear from you as well on our late show there. Now, also, let's see if we can take one here. And just a quick hello to Noreen Callaghan, I think. And I think is Tom, John and Michael, I think, seem to be mentioned on that one. So we say hello to you there around Ferrymount tonight. And thanks for being with us. Also, a quick hello. It says good night to you there, Michael. Okay, I think this might have been to Joe as well, but we'll give it, definitely give it a mention. Your old friend's anniversary is this weekend, Nellie Prendergast in Clare Galway. Many phone calls you got from her in the earlier days in Midwest Radio. And a song for her on the show tonight. So we'll pick a nice song anyway. I'm not sure if we'll get around to that one. But thanks very much indeed for reminding us of that, Martin. And hello to all there around Clare Galway tonight, and remembering Nellie, great character indeed, that's for sure. She was a regular, I think she was with Midwest almost on the pirate days back then, and a great listener to Joe Byrne as well, I do remember that. So thanks indeed, Martin, for that. And after all of that, we're ready to go with a song. Hello to Paul Gibbons in Claremorris. Paul has been on there to wish as well, and he's enjoying the show, and tonight he said maybe Tomty Hall, and Paul should know at this stage requesting Tomty Hall on my show is a cert. Love the music of Tomty. And just an update there from Maureen, and it says half time in extra time, so 50 minutes of extra time played, and it's still 0-0. Oh my God. The World Cup final, not living up to any great expectations, one would have to say. Now, those of you who are lucky enough to see the third place playoff between England and France last night were treated to an absolute cracker. 10 goals, how about that? And Bellingham's goal there near the end was just class of its own. Anyway, it was 6-4 to England, and deservedly so on the night. Here we go with Tomty Hall, The Story of the Old Side of Town, another one of his classic songs.

and Tomty Hall there, and just getting a text in there to say Spain have actually scored a goal at this stage in the second period of extra time to go one up. I was just calculating there now. It is 20 to 11 after 17 minutes to 11. So you could have actually got on a plane. The usual flight time from Dublin to Malaga is 2 hours 35 minutes. You could have got on the plane in Dublin, said it was at 8 o'clock. You'd have landed in Malaga and you'd have been in time to see that goal. There you go. How about that? Anyway, we shall say it no more. And here's one. It says, let me go. Let's see here. Wishing the Bunny Conlon man in Manchester, Liam Goodwin, a very happy birthday. He is a year older tomorrow. And we'll see what we can do on a requested artist. And wishing him the very, very best as well from Queenie herself there tonight. Hello to you all there in Bunny Conlon. I know who that is. So hello to all and happy birthday to Liam in Manchester tonight. Michael, give me hurling any day over World Cup tonight. And that's in from Mike Wilson, who is wishing me all the best for next weekend. Mike is in Cavan. Good man, Mike. Thank you very much for your lovely message into us. And also, please say hello to Robin and Rosemary Daly, who are tuned in Stevenage in England. Congratulations to Limerick on their win today. Commiserations to Galway on their loss. Not the best game for an All-Ireland final, in our humble opinion. And that's in from Patsy and Rita McCartney in Canada, in Ottawa in Canada. And Patsy and Rita, as somebody who's been at so many All-Ireland hurling finals and major hurling games all through the years, I would have to endorse that. Not one of the better All-Ireland finals at all. But there you go. These things happen, as they say. Sometimes you have better games throughout the series, and sometimes finals can be a disappointment. Sometimes they can be great, but if you're from Limerick, it won't bother you. But I think Galway will probably regret that they did not get into top gear at any stage, really, in that match today. Didn't come to the heights they did against Cork in the semi-final, and that can happen, but there you go, as they say. And just checking something else here. Yeah, there's no further, sorry, no, that's, I thought there was a further update on that. So again, thanks very much indeed. Another request here, it says, happy birthday to Mary, Kathleen, Brennan, Galway, Kelchema. That's in from Tom and Esther again, all the Creepy family. I think that came in twice there, but not to worry. And we'd like to say a quick hello here to Rosaline out there tonight. Hello to you, Rosaline, and West Mayo. And hello to just get my here for a moment, to Carmel in Yonkers in New York there at the Leitrim woman. Indeed, hello to you. To Grace Campbell in Claremorris as well, a shout out to all of you. And to Bernie and Jerry McKenna there in Brookborough in Fermanagh. Here's Kevin Sheeran, Fool's Castle.

Kevin Sheeran from near Athlone there, indeed. Well, more Athlone now, but Castledaly originally. And a lovely version of a song that's very, very popular, I have to say. Now, I'd like to just get a few other things straightened out here. And let's switch over here for a moment. A few of these sheets together. And yes, it's... Right, have more to do, get printed there, so I get around to them in just a few moments' time. In the meantime, we are going to we'll see, follow up on some of those in just a few minutes' time. Elsewhere, we'd like to say a quick hello there to... leave this aside. Just bear with me for a moment, and so now I would like to say a quick hello there to Father Martin Costello over there in Ballinrobe tonight. A shout out to you, Martin, on our late show. We'd also like to say hello to Kitty there in Castlebar, who absolutely loves our show. Thanks, Kitty, for that. I did promise a very, very special mention, and we're going to Foxford next, and we're saying hello to Mary O'Neill. And it was lovely to meet Mary. I hadn't seen Mary for ages there, and down there in Foxford. Hello to her. And her son, indeed, Kevin, was... In fact, here's a one that would have been a good question, a quiz question in GA. Who was the last person to score two goals in the same game against Mayo person against Kerry in an All-Ireland final? The answer is Kevin O'Neill, there from Foxford in the 2006 final. In the, I think it's 2006 one against Kerry. So there you go. And hello to you, Mary, and all the folks there in Foxford tonight. Big shout out to Dennis King. Dennis is up there in Cross, South Mayo. Greetings to you. Hello to all the King family out in Aura there as well. The very best to all of you there tonight. And also, too, we'd like to let you know that Mick Flavin and Brian Kerrigan, they're heading to Ahagour next Friday night, dancing from 9 o'clock till, I suppose, half 11 or whatever. And Ahagour Community Centre, they host... mostly once a month, but not always that way. It can differ. And anyway, they're there next Friday night. And Gus Arity was telling me that. So here's Mick Flavin, and Marie's heading out to California.

McFlavin and Marie is heading out to California. Well, here are a few that haven't gone quite that far, but a special shout out there to Esther and to Marion and to Mary and to Francis. And they're all tuned into us in Ballinasloe tonight and enjoying our show. Big shout out to you all there tonight. And I hope that touring company goes well for you folks. I think Marion is going to be the publicity officer for it, as far as I know. I better go easy on that one. And a special hello to all of you there tonight. And thank you very much indeed for tuning in to us. And we'll back dedicate that song to you there with Mick Flavin, Mick heading to Ahagower on Friday night. So again, thanks ladies for tuning in, Esther and Marion and Francis and Mary. The very best to all of you there. Many thanks. Good to hear from you, by the way. Keep the flag flying. Right, let's say a quick hello here now to Pádraig Devaney. Pádraig says hello to all the long list. Pádraig is going to be very short tonight because we have to clip it here. So we'll just say hello to Frank Giles and Claire Galway, to Angela Hannon in Caltra, and Paddy Connors in Mount Bellew there as well, and Kevin and Liz Keaveney in Glen and Maddy, Henry Fahey in Newbridge Galway, and also to Billy Dempsey, and Billy's up around the Colmanstown area in County Galway as well. So thanks very much indeed. And that is in from Pádraig Devaney, who's listening in to us in Clare in Mount Bellew there tonight. And we'll also just say a quick hello here now to, let's see, where am I going? At all. To Breda out there tonight. Here's Ferlin Husky taking us to the news at 11 with the Wings, as requested, the Wings of a Snow White Dove. On

I'm not sure that was. Yeah, I'm not sure that's the type of song we had expected. I'm not sure. Anyway, I might. I think it's more like a Seamus. I don't know. I think we'll call a halt to that one for a moment. Actually, right. Dedicate that also to our good friend Martina from Germany. Martina from Germany, who enjoys that particular song as well. there you go. Sometimes you play some of these songs and you're not probably 100% sure of them. But anyway, some of these old ballads can have what did they call it, the double entendre, I think they call it. So anyway, we'll leave it at that, and we'll go with I think we'll be more comfortable here.

0: beautiful song from Don coming up in just a moment, hopefully. And here we go with Don Williams and one called I Recall a Gypsy Woman.
1: Silver coins that jingle jangle, fancy shoes

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That's a great song there from Don Williams coming to the rescue there. And I recall the Gypsy Woman. Right, just a lovely message in here from West Galway, Connemara actually, and Mayo people out there in Barna area. And it says, good night, Michael from Barna. We're a little sad this evening here because the team, the Galway Hurlers, lost today. But we have to admit the better team won on the day, and fair play to Limerick. We hope there might be better news next Sunday for Mayo. Could you give a big shout out to my cousins Tom Jennings and his three daughters, Loretta, Alyssa and Michelle, who are holidaying in Ireland from New Jersey at the moment and enjoying the lovely weather. Maybe a song from David Connor during the show would be grand, and or any song of your choice would be lovely. Many thanks, Michael. Looking forward to another brilliant show, as always, from Mary and Michael McGrail over in Barna in Galway. So thank you so much indeed for that, and a very, very special ode indeed to Tom Jennings and the daughters there, Loretta, Alyssa and Michelle, who are over from New Jersey. The very best of luck. Thanks very much for that lovely message into Mary and Michael McGrail. And one here, it says John McCormick, actually, who's listening to us in Liverpool. Thanks, John. He says, Michael, I thought Galway might have won today. Watched it Salou, probably was it, in 2018 with a friend of yours, Katrina Canavan, of

course. I listen to you every week in Liverpool. Love your show. And that's in from John McCormick in Liverpool. Thanks, John. That's a beautiful message into us. And we thank you very, very much indeed for that lovely, lovely message. Katrina's a great girl, I have to say. Over there in Connemara, she's over on Kilkeeran, Lochinvara, I'd say, Lochinvara, Kilkeeran, Carna country. So hello to all there as well. The very best. And thanks, John. That's a beautiful message into us. Appreciate that tonight. And also another one in from, there you go, I'll tell you, listening to us in Fermanagh, the lovely county of Fermanagh, the Lakeland County. Thanks, Michael, so much for playing. Kevin Sheeran and Fool's Castle, you have a great memory. Thanks for including us. And Bernie and Jerry McKenna in Brookborough in Fermanagh tonight. A beautiful message, and we thank you so much for that as well. Now, we are going to say a quick hello to the four ladies there again. Francis, you're leading the pack tonight, I have to say. You're heading up the charts there with your messages to us. So hello to the four again. And you know what? We're dedicating this to all of you. And we're going to take a song here. And I know the mood will be a wee bit down in Galway tonight, but you don't have to be. It was a good year for Galway. They introduced a lot of great young lads into. Now, in relation to the hurling final today, look, we all have to admit, Limerick deserved their win, and no doubt about it. They are a great team, and been following hurling at matches for years and years and years. I actually remember being at the league final in 1975 when Galway made the breakthrough. That was the team that made the breakthrough in Galway hurling, and John Connolly and all of those people. A mention of John Connolly and the Connollys. A big shout out to Joe Connolly there. What a shout out he gave to me all last night on the Up for the Match. Thank you, Joe Connolly from Castlegar. He was talking about his speech, the wonderful speech, Curlier Oscailge, 1980. Park and Croke, I was there actually on the field afterwards. I love that Galway team of the 80s. And even looking at some of up on YouTube shots from those, it just feels so nostalgic because they were a team that I absolutely identified with so much. Michael Keneally, of course, the goalkeeper, John Commons on another one of them, no relation. But say hello to Michael actually down there in Galway, in case I know his wife Marie died there about 3 years ago, and they were great, great listeners to my show as well, so shout out to them. But they just brought me back to a great time. Cyril Farrell, heart and soul of Galway hurling, no doubt about that whatsoever. Great times and great memories. So Galway have a lot to be proud of with their, and Micheál Donoghue as well. As I said, today I thought Killian Traer said, honestly, it just didn't happen for a lot of the well-known players in the team today. Killian Traer is very solid at full-back. I think Joshua Ryan is the lad at number four, I think. Joe Rabbit's son, Jason Rabbit, up there at full-forward, especially in the first half. And I know there was one or two more there that I thought hurled well. The goalkeeper, Dara. Just getting the better of me here at the moment. Don't have a program in front of me. Dara Fahy, I think, brought up three magnificent saves in the first half as well. So there were a few lads there that really did. Some just, look, it didn't happen for some lads. But those lads had great games along the way. They had great games in the Leinster final, securing the Leinster final and wins over Kilkenny and Dublin and other teams as well. So we wish them well going forward and better days ahead. Here's Sean Wilson, he's from Derry, and Galway Girl for all of you there in Condonagallie Valley.

Big Tom, of course, and that absolutely fabulous song, Lonesome at Your Table, for all the many people who have loved the songs of Big Tom all through the years. That is just a classic, and hope you enjoyed that one. Lonesome at Your Table there, Frances Esther Moore, and Mary, just to get my there myself, and Marion, of course, greetings to all of you there tonight. Now, I just want to say a very, very special shout out as well. That's coming up in a few moments there. Just leave that card aside that came in to us. And to Margaret Martha, we mentioned Margaret Martha actually earlier on the show. Peter Martin. Peter is in Coventry and originally from Wexford. Shout out to you, Peter, on our late show tonight as well. And right, we mentioned Mick Blavin earlier on indeed, and Mick is in over in Westbury in Knockagower there next Friday night. Okay, let's say hello from Lean Ann tonight, and please play something nice for Noreen Sean, Noreen and Sean Kyan, who are enjoying your show here in Glanaglimla. I hope I'm pronouncing that right. I'm not too far off anyway. Glanaglimla, Lean Ann. Shout out to you there, Noreen and Sean Kyan, all the Kyans back there. Hello to you all. Kevin Kyan, hello to Kevin there. Kevin used to play music with Matt Kane there back in the day as well, so we're not too far away. Maybe Tully Cross, that general area anyway. So hello to all, maybe ma'am. Getting mithered a wee bit at this hour of the night. And we go to Inishbeagle and we say hello to Ali and Ange listening on Inishbeagle. Big thanks to Ange, who has worked hard whitewashing the house over the weekend. You know what? Reminds us of Joe Dolan, maybe, and the house with the whitewash gable. Might throw that onto the system. I haven't played that song for an age on our system. And you know what? Maybe it's as good as time as any to play that particular song. Must be ages since I played that. Thanks, Patsy, for those requests. If we have this ready for you, folks, on Inishbeagle, we'll go with it if it comes up. And so it does. So here we go. The house with the whitewash gable.

Joe Dolan and the story of the house with the whitewashed gable. How about that for the folks there in Achill? Sorry, in Inishbegal tonight. Wishing them the very, very best indeed. Now, lots of other songs coming in there and requests won't get around to, but just a small fraction of them, to be honest. They're flooding in. And thank you all for those messages into us tonight. A quick hello to John Murphy and John and Anne Murphy there. They're near the Mayo Galway border, a few hundred yards actually from it on the Mayo side there. And thanks, John and Anne, for the lovely warm welcome there on Friday evening to record a show. We thank you very much. And both flags flying, the Mayo and the Galway flags flying outside your home there. So great to have you tuned in there tonight on the show. And thanks ever so much to John and John and Anne. Lovely, lovely people there indeed. A quick hello as well to Mary Earless, and Mary says hello to us. Mary and Martin, they're enjoying the show in Castle Connor in Sligo. Keep it country, Michael, the very best from Mary and Martin in Sligo, saying hello to us there tonight as well. And also hello to Mary Coleman. Mary is in Carradine House in Claremorris there from some friends, wishing you the very best, Mary. Thanks indeed. And Marion is going to bring me on a tour sometime, another message there to me. Well, thank you, Marion, very, very much indeed as well. The Tour de France. How about, excuse me, I'll say no more. Right, we'll leave it at that. And let's see, this one says, Michael, we were hoping for a Galway win today, but now all our hopes lie with Mayo next Sunday. We will be there shouting them on. Love the show. We listen every night from Keith and Bernadette out there tonight, who are part of the many, many people who were supporting Galway from all of the Connacht counties tonight, no doubt about it. They had huge support here in Mayo as well for the game today. And now let's see if we can just go with that one. I just want to say, where to see a car there a little while ago. And is it here? And, oh my goodness, I don't know where I've left some of this stuff. Pages and stuff all over the place. Just want to say a very special hello to Granny O'Brien there. Indeed, Granny Annie, as we call her. And thanks very much indeed for your lovely card into us, Annie. You are some person. Kilsala, Williamstown, Ballymore country there. And we wish you the very, very best. And we have a message in there from Maria, and it says, please pray request for Granny Annie O'Brien. And any song from Big Tom would be great. And we just played Big Tom there a little while ago. And the song, Lonesome at Your Table. So again, we thank you all for those lovely messages in. Thanks, Maria, for that as well. That's actually Maria O'Brien and Gara France there. So hello to Maria and Luke and to Claire and to Des, to all of you there tonight. Now also hello to Marie Cairns in Castlebar, who's tuned into the show there tonight. We might be able to oblige on that a little later, shortly now. Thanks, Marie. Hope you're keeping well in Castlebar. To Patsy Hopkins, also tuned into us in Castlebar tonight. She was on the phone to say hello to us tonight. Paul Gibbons took care of that song for you, Paul, earlier on. Hello to Reggie Duffy, who's tuned in down in Fotage across Malina. Hello to Reggie, a great listener of ours, to his friends in Dundalk as well. And to Peggy O'Donnell in Bofianon, and who always listens in, and that's in from Sean there tonight as well. So many requests coming in. And let's see what we have lined up next. We're going to take a nice song here from Buck Owens, and we'll dedicate this to Sheila McTighe and the family in Castlebar as well. Here we go.

Buck Owens there, from the golden days of country music, indeed, some of the greats, no doubt about it whatsoever. And let's scroll again here. And hello to Micheál in Leitrim. See what we can do there about your request, artist. Good luck to Mayo next Sunday, so Mr. Micheál in Leitrim. A song from Margot for Eugene and Balladreen, who says up Kerry. Well, he's from Kerry, so Margot's up next, singing a Mayo song, Eugene. And also hello to James Reddy off there, who's enjoying the show tonight. Thank you, James, for your nice message in to us. And also we'd like to also say a very special hello here. It says this is a very beautiful message in from Caroline Green, I think it is, in America or in England perhaps, and it says possibly in England, and it says I thank you for your show, Michael. Please, tonight, can you say thank you to Martina and Kevin O'Connell for their gift to me? Please play any song for them tonight in Thanksgiving. And God be over the Mayo team next week to play to the best of their ability in every minute of the game. To God, the Father, in Jesus' mighty name, I pray. Amen. And that's actually in from Caroline in Galway. How about that? Thanks, Caroline, very, very much indeed for that beautiful message into us tonight. Hope your prayers are answered. And we're going to go with Margot and her lovely version of a great Mayo song. And indeed, it's the song that a lot of us grew up with, The Boys from the County Mayo.

to Mark O'Donnell there on the story of the lovely story of the boys in the County Mayo as they prepare to head to Croke Park next week for the All-Ireland final against Kerry. Just a quick hello to Martin and Kathleen Welch there in Irish and Garthagani tonight, tuned into our show. Shout out to all the Welch family there tonight. To Maureen Finnerty. Maureen tells me she's listening into the show in Claremorris there, and looking forward to the Claremorris show day, the big show day, which is on the bank holidays, August Sunday there at the racecourse in Claremorris. Wishing everybody associated with that the very best. Michael McGrath, all the team there, wishing you well, Tom Connolly and all of the folks on that one. Right, hello to Breda and Seamus Flanagan there in Roseville in California. Greetings to them, and they're looking forward to the All-Ireland football final as well. Just to go back, we mentioned there now to today's All-Ireland hurling final, 129 to Limerick, 118 to Galway. The Galway goal coming with the very last puck of the game from a penalty. And you know, it has to be a wee bit of disappointment. I was listening to a lot of the build-ups to the game, and after the, I really gave Galway a good chance going into that game today. I really did, lots of energy and all of that. Just didn't happen on the day, but then we have to say that that is one of the great teams, and that was where I got derailed a little earlier on there when I was talking about memories of the great Galway teams in the 80s. But if you have to pick out two of the really outstanding teams, such as the current Limerick team and of course the great, great Kilkenny team there of a decade back or so, or just over that, I think they won something like 11 All-Ireland finals in so many years. It was just extraordinary under Brian Cody, and they were an absolute amazing, amazing bunch of lads from the down north side. So today the honours belong to Limerick, and we wish Galway well going forward as well, and certainly they give their support. There's so much to cheer about all of this year. And yesterday the ladies football team, the two semi-finals were actually very lopsided. I did expect Galway to defeat Armagh, and that they did in comfort, winning 21 points to 8 in Longford. Didn't expect the Kerry Dublin game to be so lopsided, but Kerry absolutely dethroning last year's champions with relative ease, and a very worthy win of 2-16 to 1-9. So it's a Galway Kerry final in the All-Ireland Ladies Football final in August. And in the let's see, Roscommon just coming up a wee bit short in the All-Ireland Junior Camogie semi-finals, losing out to Armagh 4-19 to 2-19, but a big show there in Cavan, and Cavan defeated Kildare in the other game. So it's a Cavan Armagh Junior Camogie final in Croke Park in August. The semi-finals will be played next week. All we're in the semi-finals, senior semi-finals, that's on next. We'll tell you more about that maybe Wednesday night. And in the junior Camogie, in the intermediate Camogie final, will be Laois against Antrim. Antrim winning, having a 7 points win over Meath, and Laois coming from 3 or 4 points down to turn in a brilliant second half performance to defeat Kerry 117 to 2-7. And that means that Laois have gone from winning the junior last year to reaching the intermediate this year, which is a terrific achievement for them. And that was about it from the GAA scene over the weekend there. So now let us move on, and here is Stephen Murphy, the quiet man from Cong. Well, Stephen isn't a quiet man. Well, he is, really, he is. And so hello to Stephen, Geraldine and the family there. And here he is with the Wild Colonian Boy. And of course, Stephen is totally synonymous with the quiet man and Patrick Luskin's tours out on Loch on Knockcorrib there, where he's entertained visitors for many, many years at around Ashford and all of that. A legend. And we'll dedicate this to all of his friends there, and also indeed to Jerry and Margaret and Lisa Collins, who are tuned away in Cong tonight. Here is Stephen Murphy from Cong with one of the best known songs from the Quiet Man film.

lovely version of that, a homely version from Stephen Murphy over there in Cong. Good man, Steve. Fair juice to you. We'll dedicate that also to Michael Welch there in Ashford in Cong, who's a great listener. So hello to you, Michael, and all your folks as well. To Sheila over in Sheila Hegarty in Letchworth there as well. Hello to you, Sheila. And indeed, that was a song about, what's it called? Jack Duggan, who was born and raised in Castlemaine, down in the County Kerry. Hello to Paula Mulvey and to the folks over there, the Mulveys, all the Mulvey, Angela and Joe and the folks. They are in Monksland in Athlone tonight as well. Now, quick hello to Rita and Patsy McCartney, who are listening into the show from Ottawa. Very best regards from Robin and Rosemary Daly, who are listening in Stevenage in England tonight, saying hello to us as well. And still they're pouring in here. And this one, it says, one here. It's, please say goodnight to Granny Maggie. Granny Maggie, who is listening to your show tonight in Clambour. She does every Wednesday and Sunday night. She's off to bed with Michael, she says. Hope this doesn't make her... Oh. There you go. And, okay, that's in from... and Anya and Claire in Turmicady tonight. Thank you very much indeed, folks. We'll see what we can do in the requested numbers, but we want to say hello to Granny Maggie in Clanbour tonight. Many thanks for that. We're heading to Cork next. We're saying hello to Ned and Mary Condon in Dunnockmore in Cork. Thanks for playing Big Tom, Michael and Margot and all the other great artists on your shows on Wednesday nights and Sunday nights. Love your shows here in Cork, and that's from Ned and Mary Condon there in Dunnockmore. Thank you so much indeed to all our many great Cork listeners indeed. Peggy Mayock, the Lawn in Claremorris, best wishes to you from Claire Anderson, saying hello to you there. And thanks, Claire. Michael, my disappointment for Galway today has been tempered somewhat by Spain's deserved win over Argentina. Argentine players descended into... Oh, I wasn't aware. I haven't seen the game. But karma had other ideas. As Willie Nelson might have said, Eileen, a little old-fashioned karma coming down. I haven't heard that sound for ages, but you know what? I might try and locate it since you mentioned that word. Viva España. I need some of your Sunday night music magic to restore my equilibrium. Please, Michael, and a country song, if possible, there. Well, you know, the next one is actually more an Irish song, but I think you'll like it. I think you'll like it, Eileen. Thank you very much indeed for that reflection into us tonight. Many, many thanks. Mary in France has been on to say hello to us, and she's looking forward to the rest of the show for Mary in France tonight. Thanks, Mary. Ever so much indeed for that. Also, a quick hello to David and Tara and all the Brennan family who are listening in London. From Tom and Esther, up Mayo, they say so. Mayo song coming up next from Kevin Prendergast, actually. Lots of a few requests in for Kevin on the show tonight as well. Another one here, it says, could you please wish the best of luck to Dara Byrne? Of course I will. And my colleague Fergal Boland, absolutely, on the Mayo team next Sunday. And a special shout out to Emer Casby in Knock, and also to Peter O'Malley in Islandady. We have had lovely days out since last January attending the Mayo Games. And oh, I know this thing from Jonathan Kelly, actually. Good man, Jonathan. Thank you so much. From Castlebar to London and Oman to Croke Park. Please play our favourite Mayo song, Three Pubs and Beholder, from the late, great Kevin Prendergast. Mio Abu. And that's in from Jonathan Kelly in Claremorris. Jonathan, that's a beautiful message, Jen. Do I have that on the system here? I had actually a different song from Kevin, but if I can switch it, if it's on, it is on it. Do you know what? I will switch it for you. That's a beautiful message. And I know because I've met you at so many venues, from Oma, to Clonus, to Ballish, to... what do you call it, Letterkenny, to all the matches for Mayo this year. You've been absolutely brilliant. And those are the people who deserve the tickets, honestly. I won't go into that too much because it only causes annoyance to some. But I know there are some people who attended four or five Mayo League matches, and because they didn't attend five or six, are getting it hard to get tickets. That is, there should be something done about that. Really, if you attend four or five of the league matches, I think you should. Those are the genuine supporters. The genuine supporters, I always say, are the league supporters. And there you go. So many thanks. That's a beautiful message. And thanks, Jonathan Kelly, for that. I'm delighted to include everybody that you mentioned on that. And for you all, and for Liam Goodwin, who's celebrating a birthday over there in Manchester, and the folks, hello to Loretta Ginley there as well in Bunnycall. And here we go with Kevin and the song. Yeah, let's take it away, the old Three Pubs in Beholder.

I'm crawling around the whole land and I know I'm home. And Jonathan, I hope you enjoyed that one. And Emer, I did as well. And absolutely lovely. A few lovely chats with you folks there, or two games there, not in the recent games. So in Croke Park as well, actually. So how about that? And, you know, it's just extraordinary to think that after all of the, all of this, I don't know, it's a different era, I suppose, and than we grew up in, and social media, parts of it are great and parts of it are disastrous, to be honest with you. So lots of it is just sowing seed and sowing seeds of division and all of that. And that wasn't by any means the way that certainly when I was growing up and following other teams, we would here in the West, one of the, as regards the football end of it, I remember, I think the first game I was ever at was the 1966 Connacht final. I was in national school at the time in Kelchibo, about 3 miles from Kelchima, and that was the day, I think, to the best of my memory, I could be correct on this one, I think Galway edged us by a late point in that game, and I remember being in McHale Park for that game, and I've been hooked on GAA ever since, and been, but you know, we never had any sense of rivalry between the Connacht counties when I was growing up. I loved the reading about the famous Galway 3-in-a-row team. That was part of our culture when we grew up, Noel Tierney and all of the lads there, from Johnny Geraghty, his late brother Tony, who taught in St. Colman's College in Kilmarnock for many, many years. The connections between St. Colman's College and Galway are just absolutely extraordinary over the years of school principals, Father John O'Boyle, who is from Lacht, my Lacht country, Roy Hessian now, who's the principal, he's from Curraghfenn, Father Mickey Lyons, Michael Lyons, he was from up Galway as well, Father John Collin was Galway. So there's a huge, huge connection between Colman's and Galway over the years. And it was never, never, ever but a friendly connection. And the same when I was growing up with our friendship with the Roscommon. I've said it, I don't want to over-repeat it, but I love the Roscommon team of 77, 78, 79 and 80. Dermot Hurley, of course, one of my all-time heroes in Gaelic football. And just great times. Remember, fondly, all of the great Sligo teams of the 1970s. And when Leitrim made the breakthrough in 1994, I was in Hyde Park that day. And honestly, I have to say, I was absolutely delighted for Leitrim to win that. They had already defeated Galway and Roscommon. And I said, hump it. This team deserves to get the ultimate Connacht final, one of the greatest All-Ireland Connacht titles of all. They beat the three big Connacht counties in the championship that year, 1994. That's how it should be. Give respect and you'll get respect. Anyway, now we're going to move on, and where am I going next? This news will be up on me before I know it. We're going to take a song here from Micheál and Leitrim, and Micheál would love to hear, as a lot of people always do, a song from Jean Stewart. And I know Joey in America, who's from Roscommon, will love our choice. A Merle Haggard composition, one of the finest, The Farmer's Daughter.

Lovely song there from John Glenn, and that was requested earlier on the show tonight. And for Noel and Phil Hughes, actually, in Roundford. How you doing, Noel and Phil? Know them for many, many years. Good friends. And very best to you there tonight. Noel, actually, I'll tell you, Noel would have been watching the hurling game there today, and I would imagine shouting for Galway as well. He played hurling for Mayo back in the day. I remember travelling with them in the... Come back 40 years ago, I suppose, up to matches against Donegal. I remember a stop off in Bundoran on the way home. Noel was on that team that day, and all of the lads. So hello to all the Mayo hurling fraternity as well, and the Roscommon hurling fraternity. Wonderful fraternity there in South Roscommon as well. We say hello to all of you as well. So there you go. And John Glenn, Wise the Older, calling me for another listener as well, requested. So there you go, as they keep saying. And we'd also like to... let me see here, catch up on others. Catherine Healy is in London. She says, good night, Michael. Tuned in to you tonight, looking for this, came in ages ago to the show. Catherine, thank you. From Waterford originally. And Costello's enjoying our show from Kilkelly. Keep on the sunny side. She has Mayo colours on that one. Thank you. That's one of my sayings, Anne, I have to say. Melda Conern tuned in down in Cork as well, and hope you're keeping the very best up there in Mayo. Thanks, Melda, for that. Mary Duffy is in Northampton, loving our show tonight. Thanks, Mary, for that, and for all the good wishes there into us on the late show tonight. Many thanks to all of you for those messages to us. We'd also like to say hello to Patsy Cummins. I think she's up in Kildare, as far as I know. I'd also like to say hello to Anne Toohey and Patsy. They're down in and Jerry, is it down there in Gort tonight? Greetings to all of you tonight as well. Rita Rayner over in Norfolk in England. Hello to all of you. Agnes O'Donnell's in Calimer in Galway, and also to Maureen Grealish there, to Paddy and Maureen Grealish there down in Clarenbridge. Hello to Anne and Jerry Cannon in Clarenbridge as well. And special hello to Marion and Danny Potter. I spotted them out for the match last night from Croke Park. So we say hello to them. They're from Cardamore, Monavay country. Maureen Howley is with us in Clare in County Sligo tonight. Seamus and Mary Mulren, hello to you. Ballyhawness, Helen Doyle is in Lucan in Dublin. Greetings to you. Mary Donoghue O'Sullivan is over in London, and originally from around Bangor. Bangor is there. So again, thanks to all of you for those lovely messages into us. John Boogie, you might get around to the requested number tonight. John was requested Sunday, Wednesday night, and we will. You're in Tala in Dublin tonight. Thank you very much indeed for that. Right, now let me go back to Charlie, and can I pick up Charlie's message? Where is it? Somewhere on the system here. Oh, before that, oh God, I nearly missed out on this one. Claremorris Handball Club, hello to all. Well done to the Claremorris Handballers today, who picked up all Ireland titles in Fahey in County Offaly. Tom McCormick, Claremorris, who played with George Miller from Swinford, defeated Adrian Johnson and Kevin Mullins in the Diamond Masters A All-Ireland 60-30 final. Tom won the singles final in the same grade a few years ago. So it has been a great year for Tom. A few weeks ago. So it has been a great year for Tom McCormick. Niall Joyce and Paddy Murphy from Claremorris won the 60-30 All-Ireland Intermediate Final, defeating Tipperary duo Ned Riley and Kevin Dempsey, which moves them up to senior level. A great achievement for the lads reaching their goal, and that's in from all at the Claremorris Handball Club. So gorgeous Liv Golair, Goramila Mahagav, and well done to the lads there tonight. Hello to John Vahey there tonight, and John, I won't be able to access the Facebook there. I'm not sure what I'm going into, so yeah, you'll send me some message. I just won't be able, unless you can copy and paste it there. Anyway, Father Charlie McDonald, the man from New Antrim Street in Castlebar, in Westport for several years, and moved to Enshoom for a good lock of years as well, and moved to Athenry there last year. He says, I nearly crashed the car with a woman in the bed, more Potter. Stop, will you? Used to love that song, but it must have been a different version. never mind, all a bit of crack. Yeah, probably is. Patsy was actually telling me

that Foster and Allen have a version, and I'm sure that version is playable. But anyway, thanks, Charlie. And it says, I never ask for specific songs, but as you play Mighty Music, but if you get a chance, you might play Porrick Stevens' Up Mayo. I think your listeners will enjoy it. I heard it on the radio lately, maybe. It was myself. I've been playing it for the last three or four weeks. Last three or four shows, Charlie. And I love it. I've actually adopted this as my Mayo song for the All-Ireland final, because Porrick is heart and soul rural Ireland. There's just lovely nature to Porrick Stevens. He's written songs of the Sawdocks and all of that. With great connections there with Corndulla, Tuam and Grange in County Sligo. And Porrick is special. And Charlie also, I'm so proud of our young parishioner here, Jason Rabbit, the Galway team today, whatever the result. Keep up the good work there. Great company on the road. We all good show. And that's in from Father Charlie there tonight in Headford. So Charlie, and for all, I was saying, Charlie. No, I'm not the Archbishop. I'm not transferring you to Headford now. Here we go. And even though I'm sure Headford is brilliant. And here's Porrick Stevens at Up Mayo. I love this sound. There's something. Look at this. Is a sound that this new AI stuff could never, ever write. It's heart and soul. And it's very west of Ireland. Porrick Stevens, brilliant song. Up Mayo, wherever you go.

That's a great song, actually, and that's Barry Stevens there on that one, Up Mayo. And I'm sure we'll be hearing that during the week again. Flo Corcoran is in Dudley in England, looking for, she's enjoying the show. Say hello to all the family and friends back home in Castlereagh, and my friends in Australia as well. Anything of your choice would be appreciated. Hard luck on Galway today. Fingers crossed for Mayo next Sunday. Have a lovely evening here, everybody, at Midwest Radio High Five. And keep it country is the message from Flo, who's originally from Castlereagh. Hello to our brother Danny Burke over there in Castlereagh as well, and to all our great friends in Castlereagh. Breda Coffey is in Cork, and Breda is a great Cork supporter and a hurling supporter. She says we'll be tuned in as always. Hard luck to Galway today. But Limerick were awesome. The pick of the rest of the country would hardly have beaten them today. Such a well prepared team. The hunger they showed all through was unreal. The best team by a long shot won. As a die hard Cork woman, I was hoping Galway would have done better because they defeated us. But unfortunately, we made Galway look better than they really were. Easy victories against Dublin and Cork were no test for them. Hopefully, the football will be better next week. And that's in from Breda Coffey, as she says herself, the diehard a Cork woman who's hoping for a Galway victory, but who was very gracious in acknowledging the awesomeness of Limerick today. So there you go. Quick hello to Kevin Burke down there in Castlebar from your rehab. Kevin is a good listener to our show over the years, so we say a shout out to you, Kev. Hope you're tuning into our show tonight. Julie Brosnan is in Kerry in Castle Island, and she says hope Mayo will have better luck next week. And thank you, Julie, from Kerry, for your good wishes into us. Jim Sheehan is a Kerry man living in Tipperary, and he says, synopsis, if it wasn't the World Cup final, you'd be gone for an early train. I think, Jim, you summed it up nicely there. Sometimes these great events every 4 years lead up to the big final, and the big final is usually the most disappointing game of all. Isn't it often the case? So there you go. Lorraine Fahy in Tuam, enjoying the show, Michael, the very best to you there. Vincent Welch, hello to you, Vincent. I just after spotting you there, way behind in the request, but Vincent is a great listener for many. I know Vincent for years and years from Swinford there, and he says hello to us there tonight. And where are we going? Just on my way down from the match now, this is in about an hour ago, I would have to agree with you, Michael. Limerick on the day were a better team against a very young Galway team. So congratulations to Limerick, though I was hoping for Galway. So there you go. That's from a Mayo man who was in Croke Park today and heading down to Swinford. So thank you. Vincent, you reflect the views of the vast majority of people. I would say huge support for Galway from Mayo, for the Galway hurlers from Mayo. I've never seen it as well. It has always been strong, but it was very strong this year. The flags went up, put up the Galway flag myself yesterday for them. And we have to admit, Limerick were absolutely awesome, and fair is fair, and that's the way. Now, hello to Kitty in Castlebar, and she says, looking forward to your show tonight, Michael. Fantastic show. How on earth do you remember people and names? So disappointed for Galway. Today was hoping they would do the biz. And so now focus on Mayo to win, please God. And can you, if you get something for Dolores Kane, maybe it would be lovely. And that's in from Kitty there in Castlebar. So Kitty, thank you so much indeed for that lovely message. Leave it with me and I'll see what I can do. And I'll be listening to you, Michael, as always, as usual, and the great songs of Anne Tynan, and I think Lynn Ann. So thank you, Anne, for that as well. To Margaret Carlin in Manchester, Michael, second half. As regards the Spain-Argentina game, very boring as well for such great teams. Hi to all from lovely Manchester. Hello to all our relations and friends around Mayo and Cross Malina. And Seamus Moore we have a Seamus Moore song coming up right now, but it's The Mighty Man from Mayo, and that's up next, so I hope that's all right. And this has also been requested by Molly Tyler, who loves our show, and she loves The Mighty Man from Mayo as well. So here we go with Seamus Moore. Now, Seamus is playing in the Brusley Inn in tomorrow night, down with Kathleen Hort. Clearing the throat there. The Brusley Inn with Kathleen Horn and the folks there. That's near Balladreen there. Mick Mulhern is on that show. I don't know who else is on it tomorrow night, but we do know who is on. They're also over in Seamus is also
over in Mara Luke's with Barbara Philbin and Sean and the folks there on Wednesday night. And I can tell you who's on that show because I have the list. The Kilkenny man, who's lived most of his life in England, Seamus Moore. So he's, as I said, tomorrow night he's in the Brosnan. I know Mick Mulhern is one of the guests. I don't know who the others are. But on Wednesday night, he'll be in the wonderful and beautiful Mara Luke's there overlooking Loch Mask in Turmacady. And the special guest on Wednesday night will be John Glenn, all the way from Crossmaglen in Armagh. And also joining them will be, for the show, will be Mick Mulhern, Paul O'Connor from Finch Park, Sean Fahey from Belmullet, and Shane Moore from South Roscommon. And Paul Murray, who's a member with Seamus there in the band as well. So that's going to be a fabulous night on Wednesday night over there in the Loch Mask. Sorry, my apologies. It's in Mara Luke's with Barbara Philbin and the folks. So here we go with Seamus and a song written by Seamus Henry down there in Turin, the mighty man from Mayo.

There's the mighty middle-aged, mild-mannered man from Mayo and MMMs and all of that. So that was Seamus Moore, who is in the Brusnan Inn tomorrow night with some guests, and I read out the big list of guests he has over in the lovely Mara Luke's, overlooking one of the most scenic locations in the county, overlooking Loch Mask, actually, and they're there with Barbara. Philbin and Sean and the folks are next Wednesday night, and the lineup again there on Wednesday night includes John Glenn, Mick Mulhern, Paul O'Connor, Sean Fahey and Shane Moore. So it's a lovely lineup indeed. Should be a full house, I would imagine, for that. So we thank you all very much indeed. Sheila McTagg says, Michael, thank you very much indeed for the mention earlier on the extra special tonight, as the Lord, I wasn't even aware of that. The 22nd anniversary of the passing of Porrick. My goodness gracious. It's hard to believe that such fond memories, great memories of Porrick McTighe from Castlebar. Special person. And one of my greatest memories is being in the Connacht Telegraph and Porrick coming in to me the day of a particular momentous day in the life of Big Tom and Rose. And when we heard the news breaking on RT Radio 1 that day, Porrick Ryan came in and we said, we're going up to Castle Blaney tonight. And we went up to Blaney, and my God, what a night we had in the old log cabin. It was just amazing. So Sheila, you will remember memories of that particular day as well, what I'm on about. And thank you very much indeed. And you can say, you can just remember how proud of you and all you've done to keep the music of Big Tom so much the fore over the years. Very best wishes and hope all is well. And let's hope we will all be very happy Mayo people next Sunday evening. And that would be special. So thanks, Sheila, very, very much indeed for that lovely message into us. Now, I know Midwest Radio are doing a special broadcast from the TF in Castlebar on Thursday night. You'll be hearing more about that in the few days ahead. They're doing some outside broadcasts as well. And on Sunday night, all going well. I'm looking forward to... I just don't want to say what it could be. But if it does happen to pass, if it does come to pass, and I know all good-hearted people in our neighbouring counties will join me with me in this, that if this night week I'm here, and if Mayo end their losing sequence of so many All-Ireland final appearances and triumph over Kerry, and I know in my heart and soul, as Pats Milan said during the week, that if Mayo happen to be lifting the Sam Maguire Cup at 5 to 5 or 5 o'clock next Sunday evening, he will be one of the happiest people to join in the celebrations. And I know that if Kerry weren't in the All-Ireland final, they'd be supporting us as well. But what I'm trying to say about all of that is, I know, mentioned all the games over the years, follow Mayo for all of those years, and I know I've no problem in saying this, to be honest, that as regards staff here at Midwest Radio, I probably have been at 10 times more than all of us put together, and that's not casting any reflection whatsoever, it's just that I am so absolutely part of my life, whether it's the Mayo football games, the league games, the championship games, the Mayo hurling games that I've covered every single year for 40 years or more, some of the Mayo ladies matches as well, and all going well, and get back from Croke Park on Sunday night to be anchoring the show here and bring in whatever else, if it happens, and whether it happens or not, we shall be doing it, please God, anyway. But it would be just such an absolute privilege to have followed the Mayo teams for the going back to 66, as I said, actually in national school, to be here on Midwest Radio, and the privilege of anchoring the shows. And please God, wouldn't it be absolutely brilliant to be taking in reports from the banquet in Dublin? We can only look. We can hope for it, and we wish Andy and Colin Boyle, Andy Moran and Colin Boyle, and everybody associated with that, every one of the lads who have donned the jerseys over the years, everybody who have contributed all through the years, and the goodwill all over Ireland is absolutely palpable, getting messages in from so many counties, it is incredible. So I know in Croke Park,
I have to say. Next Sunday, we will have at least, even if Kerry gets 25% of the tickets, we will have 75% of the so-called neutrals, but I know where they'll be backing. Even the, as I said, the Kerry people will be with us and they won't begrudge us if we get over the line, but you have to earn it. Now, after all of that, I'm going to... let's see, I just want to take a few more messages here. And this one says, Michael, I'm on the way home from work in a bar in Claremorris, and Foster and Allen song, Give the Woman in the Bed More Potter, would be much appreciated. I might have to leave that one till Wednesday, because I had a particular go at that from a ballet group and it wasn't going in the right direction. So Bernard, request that on Wednesday, and I'm sure Foster and Allen's will be a refined version of that song, and we'll have no problem playing it. Bernard Trench, yeah. Patsy says hello to you, Bernard, as well. I know you're a great fan of Foster and Allen. PJ and Anne in Lanesbury, good night, Michael. Any choice of music? You're loving your choice of music tonight. We're looking forward to the match next weekend. House all decked out here in red and green in Lanesbury in Roscommon. Take care, Michael, and thank you so much for the lovely show. Safe travelling home later from PJ and Anne in Lanesbury. That beautiful message, and we thank you very, very much indeed for that. Another one to Stephanie and Laura Rose Gaughan, listening to Michael as usual every Sunday night and Wednesday night with our little dog Bonnie. Hopefully this day next week we'll be celebrating with Sam in Croke Park, up Mayo, wherever you go. Keep the Mayo songs flowing. Please God, they'll do it this time. After all of the years of heartbreak and the manner in which they keep coming back, it has to be incredible. Thank you for your show tonight. We love Sunday and Wednesday nights listening to you at Up Mayo. And that's in from Laura Rose and Stephanie Gaughan there tonight, probably North Mayo, I would imagine, with a Gaughan name. And we thank you very, very much indeed for sharing that with us. Now, here's another one. It says the Kilkenure Cemetery clean-up, Kilchamar clean-up is on tomorrow, Michael, Monday at 7 o'clock, 7 p.m. tomorrow evening. We are inviting the community to come together to help clean up their relatives' graves in preparation for the upcoming cemetery mass on Friday the 31st of July in Kilchamar. Please bring some refuse bags, forks and all of that, and many hands make light work. Kindest regards, enjoying your show from Mary Duffy and Karen Farkin in Kilchamar. So again, thanks so much indeed for all of those lovely messages into us tonight. Now, we had another, oh God, I am really getting bogged here again, and if I can pick up some others, as my own phone is jammed actually at the moment. And just a note to Kathleen Conway, and she says she's an heiress and says enjoying your show. Hard luck to Galway today, and please play any song of your choice for Teresa Barrett down in Aglish in Waterford. And hello to Martin Connolly in Belmullet as well. And that's in from Kathleen Conway there in Eris tonight. And also Tamara Brannock has been enjoying our show tonight as well. Mary Nocton says, good night, Michael. Just after tuning in a while ago, I had visitors all in the evening and I know I've missed some wonderful music. If you have anything this evening by Eddie Gallagher, I would love to hear it. So leave it with us and I'll see. We have another hour to go yet. And that's for Mary in Galway City, originally from Connemara, actually up around Ballyconneely, I think. So thanks, Mary, for sharing that with us tonight. And let's see, somebody else there. Yes, John Joe and Teresa Keaveney, listening to us in Spain tonight, in Galicia in Spain. Bit late tonight, Michael tuning in, watching the World Cup final with the locals. They were very excited. Please play any song for your choice. God bless them. John Joe and Teresa Keaveney over in Spain, who are enjoying our show there tonight. And could you please wish a happy birthday to my dear grandmother, Mary Kathleen Brennan in Galway in Kilchamar. Lots of love and best wishes always from Geraldine and all the Creeby family in Kilchamar tonight. So again, to all of you there, and for the Flood family in Claremorris, best wishes to you from a friend. Right, well, you know, on the actually, this song would have suited either Spain or Argentina, either or, because Spanish-speaking Argentina. And I'm going to play it. I came across this some while back while researching for
music on this series, and it is an absolutely gorgeous version. You don't have to understand a word of Spanish to appreciate it. So it's the Red River Valley, and it features Laurie Lewis and Tom Rosum. They're Californian bluegrass singers, and they're joined here on this particular version by the Los Sensoales, a group from Mexico, and so it's kind of takes Mexico, well, it's Californian Mexico, and a beautiful version of the Red River Valley. But as I said, part of this is in Spanish, it's English and Spanish, and maybe on the night that's in it, because whether or either or, it would have suited either Spain or Argentina in the circumstances. So let's go with it, a gorgeous version of the Red River Valley.

How beautiful is that? And that's Laurie Lewis, Tom Rosamond, the group there from Mexico, the first to mention there, California, and a beautiful crossover there of English and Spanish. And we'll dedicate that to the folks there from Spain and indeed from Argentina tonight, and to all the folks down in Foxford who would have been shouting for Argentina, and rightfully so indeed as well, because of the connection there with Lord Admiral Brown, indeed, the founder of the Argentine Navy. And also I'd like to include as a memory in that the late J.J. O'Hara from Foxford, who did so much to enhance that connection over the years. And remembering J.J. tonight in a special way on our show tonight as well, and hello to all the O'Hara family there in Foxford. Now, that is absolutely fabulous piece of music there, and I just want to say hello to Mary Ruddy and Mary and Michael John, actually, down in Eris. And Mary said, mentioned into us earlier, delighted to see Spain winning, tuned into your show as well. So thank you, Mary and Michael John. Michael John is on our show down there in, he'll be on the show down in Belmullet on the 21st of August. And actually, between one thing and another, that's actually creeping up on us very quick. It's only 5 weeks from last Wednesday, Friday night. So tickets are available from the hotel reception. Not put them up on, what do you call it, on Ticketmaster, I think, where the many of the time the charges are just honestly amazing. The extra charges. You can get your tickets at the ordinary price by calling into the hotel there, the beautiful Broadhaven Bay Hotel in Belmullet, or they're also available actually down in Carras there in Daybreak, in Carras is in the Crossmaline Road in Belmullet, and they have tickets as well. Sunjar has them as well. I'll give you details about that again, but they're on the Facebook pages anyway. And can I think of who's on that show? It's on Friday night, the 21st of August. The 21st of August is going to be the biggest night of its kind, in music night in the bar near Ferris. And it will feature the Ryan Turner Band with the great Charlie Arkin and some Mead on the fiddle as well. That's fantastic. We also have Moira Fraser from Scotland, Mick Foster of Foster and Allen will be there, Hugo Duncan of BBC, Radio Ulster, and of course a great entertainer his own right over the years. We also will have Mick Mulhern, PJ Murray from Clare, Matt Cain from Galway will be there, Sylvie and Deirdre Golden from Ballinet. They were fantastic at our shows in Sligo last year as well. We have the Duets from Eris. We have Michael John Ruddy there as well. I was nearly going to say Michael John Casey there from Katie. Sean Fahey will be there as well. Sean is from down that part of the world. Clodagh Tarr as well. Kay and Sarah Lyons from Ball. And I hope I'm leaving out nobody there. Maybe I don't have the list in front of me. Kay and the country star who are playing in the bar afterwards. It's going to be a fantastic night, and the tickets are available there. We expect a full sellout well in advance on that one, so get your tickets early for that night, the 21st of August. And I know we have people coming there from Tyrone. Pat Green and Carl Cush were on to me. We have people from Kilkenny who were on to me from different parts of the world, of the country indeed, Galway, so many other places as well. And as I said, there you go. Now let's say a quick hello to Liam and Ballyhaunis. And Liam says, best of luck to Mayo on Sunday from Roscommon, Liam and Ballyhaunis. Thank you, Liam, very, very much indeed for that lovely message into us tonight. And also, safe home, Michael, loving the show tonight, for Mary Duffy Nary in Park and Castle Bar has been on to wish us the very, very best as well. And Amy McDermott is in Kilkerdon there, and she says, hard look on the Galway hurlers, disappointing day, but well done to the Galway ladies football team, wishing them the very best in the final against Kerry. And Michael, I have two disappointments today. Naturally, I wanted Galway to win the hurling, and I wanted Argentina to win the football. And this is from Molly McGuire and Ballina, I think, is it? Maybe it's not. I think it is indeed, yeah. So she says, please play something cheerful for me, Molly. Maybe third time lucky. And that's in from Molly. So there you go, Molly. Thank you very much indeed for that. Well, I hope you like the song we have chosen next. It's Mick Mulhern and Daisy A Day.

People heard there and the story of Daisy Day. Also going out for Marie there in Castle Bar tonight. And Marie, Mick is doing a guest spot there with Seamus Moore and friends in the Brusnahan tomorrow night. Check up their website and our Facebook page. They'll have details of that. And I know they're all over in Maury Luke's there on Friday, on Wednesday night as well. A big lineup for that show on Wednesday night. Maury Luke's and Tommy Cady. I got more Tommy Cady. Michael, I heard you say it was Liam Goodwin's birthday. Well, please wish him a very happy birthday from Maggie and JP Ruddy. And I know he would love to hear Kevin Prendergast. Now, that's in for ages, but just after spotting it there. So big shout out to Maggie and JP and all the Ruddies there in Belmullet as well. And we did play Kevin there a little while ago as well. Now, I was talking there when Charlie McDonald was listening into us and all of that. I forgot to mention, actually, that today around about 12:30 or so, I don't know what time, I said, you know what, one of my great friends from the great days that I loved following the Galway hurling team from the 1980s, and one of my special friends, I can't explain how it was that PJ Malloy was the one that I had a special friendship with, but I can't remember how that came about, but it was, and I got to know him in that riot training sessions and all of that over the years. What a lovely gentleman. So I rang him today and a lovely chat with PJ, so I want him good. And I know, the more than myself, he loves the music of Big Tom. We did play Tom earlier in the show. I'm not sure, we might get a song in from before we finish this, another one. But hello to PJ and to Pauline there in Newcastle, just outside Athenry tonight. A very, very special good night to you all. I know you're probably disappointed with that result. But as Cyril Farrell says, the great Cyril Farrell, you know, yeah, I was listening to him. He said he could hardly sleep last night with the excitement. And you know, isn't there something magical about that? Cyril was saying, I'm not the youngest, whatever he was, but he still loves it so much. He lives and breathes Galway hurling, and he's just a hurling man. And I didn't get to hear the Galway Bay comment. I might listen back to some of it with himself and Sean Welch. They do a great job tomorrow. But I'm sure they were also very respectful of Limerick's excellent performance today, because that is the hurling community. They're just different. Right, we're going to go with, who asked me for the Jerry, I think it's Patsy Cairns from Dergo. I'm not sure. Somebody asked me for a song from Eddie Gallagher. Eddie will be with us at the shows in Sligo in November anyway. I'm not sure. Is he on the Monday or the Tuesday night? He's on one of them. Here he is with a song that, when I played this, I always remember the late Mary Hagerty from Clare Morrison, originally from Limavady. She used to love this song. She was a proud Derry woman, I suppose. It's one called The Derry Maiden. Here's Eddie Gallagher from Letterkenny.